0: He did.
1: Well, he did good, but, you know, if he's going to hit the road with the racing pigs, he's going to have to. I don't think he worked out enough. He didn't loosen up enough. He should have done more squats, you know, and stuff like that. And, but, you know, maybe time will do it. Maybe in 2027, okay, we come back and do it again.
2: A rematch, yes.
3: Enter the loser game show sound here. 0-2 against the Nebraska State.
4: You want to run with the pigs, you got to be more limber.
3: I mean, I thought I had a chance, but coming out of that,
4: that's
3: tiny
4: what,
3: shoot.
4: And that was his idea, to stick you in the gate.
3: Jay Hedrick, he's putting spots in.
4: He's a showman. I love that guy.
3: He's a showman. He's looking for the rematch next year.
4: Yeah.
3: He already called for it. So.
4: Are you up for it?
3: I'm ready.
4: You're going to start now? Working out?
3: I'll do something when it's necessary. We're out of time.
4: Oh, no. We're not done talking.
3: We're out of time.
4: I still have more to eat.
3: We've got more food. We've got a lot more coming up from the Nebraska State Fair this week. Tomorrow night, it's going to be the debate versus Senator Pete Ricketts and independent candidate Dan Osborne. I'll be the moderator. Colleen's taking the day off. She'll be back here Wednesday, Thursday, and Friday for live coverage from the Nebraska State Fair. We'll see you
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6: Popular tourist attraction in Nebraska is now more accessible. News Channel Nebraska's Casey Wannenberg shows us the new all-terrain wheelchairs at the Smiths Falls State Park near Valentine.
7: Thousands of people head here to Smith Falls State Park every summer to take in Nebraska's highest waterfall.
8: I think it's absolutely gorgeous, and it's cool to know that it's Nebraska's largest, like, tallest waterfall.
7: This is Jenny Lim from North Platte's first time checking out the park near Valentine.
9: And then we also have the scenic river, the Niobrara Scenic River, that runs right through the middle of the park.
7: And now more people will be able to experience that beauty up close. A couple of years ago, a handicap-accessible boardwalk opened.
10: Before, it was more of a dirt and gravel trail up to the waterfall.
11: Even despite all of the improvements a couple of years ago, the walk to the waterfall can be quite long for some visitors.
10: We've had guests come out and they feel like the mile round-trip walk is just a little too much for them.
9: It has bike tires compared to your standard slick tires that are on a wheelchair that you find at a hospital.
7: Now, thanks to these new all-terrain wheelchairs,
9: people can utilize these up on rugged terrain.
7: Visitors who struggle with mobility can make the trip to the falls.
9: You can have somebody push you, which is actually really easy for somebody to push, especially with big guys like me. I've tried it out, and it's really easy to push somebody. The other way to do it is somebody can sit in it, and then they can operate it themselves by just pushing the handles.
7: Whether it's by wheelchair or walking, Lim says it's worth the trip.
8: In the pictures, it didn't seem like as tall, but like when you come see it in person, it's like much better. It's like much more vivid.
7: A vivid view that more visitors can now experience for themselves. In Valentine, Casey Wannenberg, News Channel Nebraska.
6: Twist in the question of what will and what won't appear on the November ballot. The Respect Nebraska Voters initiative will not appear on the ballot for the November general election. That's the initiative that would increase how many state lawmakers would be needed to overturn ballot initiatives. Secretary of State Bob Evnen said today that his rejection stems from an objection filed by State Senator Michaela Kavanaugh and former State Senator Kirk Friesen, arguing that the initiative is not limited to a single subject. In response, the group Respect Nebraska Voters say they plan to challenge Evnen's ruling in court. The group turned in over 187,000 signatures back in July. They are not among the groups embroiled in a false signature scheme that led to four arrests of out-of-state petitioners. An embattled county commissioner is speaking out, apologizing for his recent DUI arrest, denying allegations made last by the sheriff, and even levied some of his own accusations. Lincoln County Commissioner Chris Bruns publicly apologized this morning for his recent DUI arrest. The remarks were made during the county board's regular meeting. Bruns apologized directly to his family and constituents, saying the arrest followed a highly stressful year for him, citing a divorce, a job change, a cancer scare, and an active recall petition over his vote on data centers. Bruns also vehemently denied allegations made by Lincoln County Sheriff Jerome Kramer of verbally abusing jail staff and accusing a detention officer's job. Instead, Bruns accused jail staff of neglecting their duties. Take a listen.
0: I've been dealing with the aftermath of a divorce, a change of job, a cancer scare, and for several weeks have been facing a recall effort that has been filled with vitriol and threats against me and my kids. I'm not telling you that to excuse what I did or its seriousness. It absolutely does not excuse it. I'm telling you because you deserve the full picture and because I think it's fair that you know the person behind the headline, not just the headline. I didn't handle the stresses of life the way I should have, the way my children deserve, or in a way that my office commands. I also want to address something directly. I've made a lot of mistakes in life, and this incident is near the top of the list. However, the unprecedented, false, and politically convenient accusations that were made to this board and the community last week, accusations that I was abusive and threatening to staff at the jail, are not part of that list. While I was at the jail, did I witness important safety checks of visually inspecting inmates and ensuring that they were alive and breathing being skipped? The kind of checks that matter enormously given how many deaths that facility has seen recently? Yes, I did. Did I ask appropriately about it? Yes. However, I did not raise my voice, I did not demean, and I did not threaten anyone or their jobs.
6: Bruns added that there is audiovisual evidence of his booking that will play out in what he called a separate legal case. Bruns has served as District 4 commissioner since 2021. He unsuccessfully ran for state senator back in 2022. The top-ranked Nebraska Husker volleyball team proving once again why they're number one in the nation by sweeping second-ranked Texas yesterday afternoon in Vegas. The Big Red Storm came back from early deficits in the first game before putting away the Longhorns 25-16 in the final frame to close out the Players Era showcase. Nebraska's defense completely choked out the Texas attack, piling up 10 blocks and holding the Longhorns to a meager .152 hitting percentage. Andy Jackson led a balanced Husker offense with 9 kills, while Bergen Riley fueled massive scoring runs from the service line. Undefeated Nebraska now heads to Brookings to take on the South Dakota State Jackrabbits this Wednesday.
2: Did you know 3/4 of the U.S. Senate are millionaires? That includes both Nebraska senators, who have gotten much richer while in office. Both Ricketts and Fisher refused to support the banned Congressional Stock Trading Act. Instead, Ricketts introduced his own bill, which Fisher supported. According to Campaign Legal Center, it does not actually ban congressional stock trading and does nothing to prevent members of Congress voting to boost the stocks their families already own. 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
6: Gathering at the Nebraska State Fair to share in a bench dedication honoring News Channel Nebraska's former chief forecaster Kent Boughton. Ever since the Nebraska State Fair moved to Grand Island, Kent delivered his forecasts regularly from the campus of Fauner Park. From eating the unique dishes to partaking in a variety of rides, the Grand Island native embodied the state fair. The 1868 Foundation had ordered an extra bench, and the executive director knew the best way to use it after learning of Kent's passing.
13: mindset really came from a personal perspective.

0: knowing every night that I looked forward to seeing him on TV. I lived south of Lincoln, but continued to pay to get the broadcast because it was important for me to watch the news and to see what was going on. And seeing him out here in all the years that he's done fair promotions and crazy fair activities, nobody had more of a heart about the state fair than Kent. I mean, and I think I've got a big one for it, but Kent was certainly one that will truly be missed.
1: The ceremony was held near the Welcome Center, which would have made sense in its own right. It's also where a tree was planted in honor of his first wife, Lori, who died in 2017. State Fair officials say they envision where the bench will eventually end up.
0: We didn't have time to put concrete in, but my envisionment and what my memories of them too were was sitting at sunset after he finished his 6 o'clock news and watching the sunset. So I envision it going just slightly over here underneath the tree so that when the tree grows big and tall, then they can enjoy a beautiful sunset together.
1: We'll need a concrete base before it's eventually placed in its permanent home. Kent's sister came up from Omaha and made a few remarks, along with former co-worker Colleen Williams. A U.S. Postal Service employee is in jail and is accused of keeping a package for himself that's worth thousands of dollars. 30-year-old Trenton Bogenreef was arrested Saturday. Lincoln police say they were called to a post office in the capital city. The victim told them a package worth an estimated $46,000 never arrived. And in that package were sports cards that authorities say Bogenreef tried to later sell.
2: And one of the cards was later found to be posted for sale on Facebook. Online communication with a seller led to an arranged purchase around 11:15 p.m. with plainclothed officers. They met the suspect at Warhorse Casino, where he was ultimately taken into custody.
1: Reef now faces one count of felony theft, and he's currently being housed in the Lancaster County Jail. Johnson County has a write-in candidate for sheriff to challenge the county board's 2025 appointment. News Channel Nebraska's Dan Swanson has the story.
3: Christian Vandergrift, a U.S. Army veteran with 9 years' experience, is a write-in candidate for Johnson County Sheriff and advocate for professional investigative policies.
4: Some of the concerns involve investigations not being done thoroughly or one-sided investigations where someone's information is more heavily weighed or leaned on in order to make arrest decisions.
3: Vandergrift said the sheriff's policies must reject one-sided investigations.
4: Then you're not doing the proper justice. You know, you're listening to one person, taking it as gospel, and not giving the other person the opportunity to defend themselves.
3: Vandergrift, a field training officer for Beatrice Police, lists master's degrees in public administration and criminal justice on his campaign website. He said pursuing a doctorate degree from Minnesota-based Walden University fits with a policy of improvement.
4: I feel like if you stop learning and you stop trying to continue your pursuit of progression, then you become complacent. And once you're complacent, you're irrelevant because you're no longer up on current trends. You're no longer able to talk to people about what's taking place in your community and actually have an idea of what's going on.
3: Vandergrift said professionalism in investigations will help the sheriff's office thrive.
4: Like taking care of your people, establishing trust, and building a team. As a leader, that's something that you should be willing to do on a regular basis, not just when re-election comes around.
3: From Nebraska City, I'm Dan Swanson, News Channel Nebraska.
1: In Colorado, river crisis is threatening communities, farms, and cities across the American West. Major reservoirs like Lake Mead and Lake Powell hit record lows this month, forcing the federal government to mandate massive water cuts for Arizona, Nevada, and California. Desert towns like Cave Creek, Arizona, have already capped growth and revived old wells. But leaders fear those measures will not protect them from deeper cuts. Meanwhile, Nevada is suing the federal government over planned reductions, and local farmers are holding off on planting new crops due to the uncertainty. Officials warn that even strong winter storms will not erase decades of historic drought.
5: I approve this message.
6: The Democratic Socialist agenda, I mean, I see some good things in there.
7: That's Dan Osborne praising socialists.
5: Osborne paid himself hundreds of thousands of dollars, bankrolled by the far left. They pay Osborne. Osborne supports their radical policies.
7: There definitely needs to be a clear path to citizenship. Let's give him a damn Social Security card already.
6: The Democratic Socialist agenda. I see some good things in there.
5: Dan Osborne, fake independent, real liberal.
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13: Rinse and repeat pattern over the next several days. The rinse coming at night with showers and thunderstorms, and the repeat meaning hotter temps during the day and really getting hotter and hotter as the week progresses. Today, not too bad. 80s for most of the state, 90s in the southwest and in the southeast corner, but we're all going to be feeling that perhaps last blast of summer heat as the week progresses. Tonight will drop down into the 60s for most of us, 70s in the southeast corner. And yes, showers and storms all across Nebraska tonight. Not expecting any severe weather, but it's not out of the realm of possibility. Your Tuesday, again, if you're in the south, that's really where it's starting to heat up, although the whole state will feel it soon. 90s and even close to 100 down there in the southeast corner, 80s and low 90s for the rest of us. And yes, more showers and storms all across the state. Looks like the strongest ones will be focused on the northeast and the southwest. Things are going to get hotter. As far as storms, just really expect that repetitive pattern of them coming in every night and overnight, and possibility of some severe weather, although too early in the forecast model to know really which days it's going to happen. You just have to keep an eye out and find ways to stay alert every night. Extended forecast is coming up.
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25: Scan QR codes on Spirit of Nebraska posters for a chance to win a $100 ethanol gas card and vote for best of. Then send us a photo of something picturesque or historic from a Spirit of Nebraska community for a chance to win a 250th anniversary t-shirt.
1: State Fair is honoring both America's 250th birthday and those who died in military service. The Nebraska State Fair unveiling the new statue over the weekend at Fauner Park, calling it America's Great Gathering Place. Fair leaders say the display is meant to reflect the fair as both a place where people from across the state can come together while also marking America's 250th birthday. The statue was funded by donors and will remain on the fairgrounds permanently.
26: Better opportunities for fairgoers, for livestock exhibitors, safety sanctions and safety issues that need to be updated and kept up. Our donors see that and want to be a part of it. And it's very heartwarming, let me tell you.
1: Names are displayed on both sides of the statue. Officials say additional money raised throughout the project will also support youth livestock premiums and other capital needs at the fair. Fair leaders are encouraging visitors to stop for photos with the new display and to share them on social media. Nebraska State Fair continued yesterday with figure eight racing among the main events. Mash the Gas Motorsports and Promotions organized the races. It's the latest stop in a tour that's included Springfield, Sioux City, Wahoo, and Lincoln, and additional county fairs. The Nebraska Figure Eight Championship season runs through the championship in Aurora on September 12th. And as for the state fair, it continues today with KC and the Sunshine Band performing this afternoon. And of course, Date with Colleen live from the fairgrounds on News Channel Nebraska this evening, starting at 6 p.m. An Adams County 4-H program is helping young riders build confidence and independence through horses. And for one Hastings area teenager, this summer marked the end of a journey that started nearly a decade ago. 1011's Grace McDonald has the story.
27: Nervous around animals, especially big animals.
28: So this,
27: now pull yourself up,
28: is more than Easton Crum's parents could hope for.
29: He likes doing a lot of things that normal kids do.
27: And he's going to tell you that he likes hats. He likes to wear hats.
28: But 18-year-old Easton wears a helmet, saddling up with help from 4-H volunteers.
27: He does have a genetic disorder and some things that are easier for some kids maybe are a little bit harder for him to do. His speech is one of the hardest parts.
28: Still, Jeff and Becky Crum have the same dreams every parent has.
27: I was always active in 4-H growing up, and so when Easton turned 8, I was looking for how he could be involved in 4-H.
28: Becky reached out to 4-H leader Heather Moling.
30: We treat the youth as we would any 4-H youth. They learn different things about the horse, how to handle the horse.
31: You want to lead her out?
30: Yeah.
31: Okay.
29: When Becky took him in that first day and he got on our horse right away, it was pretty phenomenal to hear about.
28: The Unified Horse Showmanship Program started 15 years ago with help from an active equine and youth development program here in Adams County. Then 4-H volunteers make sure that this gate stays open for 4-H kids of all abilities who want a shot in the show ring.
30: Because of the size of horses, we can't put them on a horse by themselves if their ability does not allow it.
28: 14-year-old Allie Perry practices with Easton once a week.
0: Good job. I wanted to be a part of the Unified program to make new friends, get to know new people, and just to help give them an experience that a lot of other kids don't get.

0: go first?
1: Man.
0: Earrings?
2: I was gonna lead because Ellie was busy and Easton told me no. So.
3: At the county fair, Easton showed for the last time before aging out at 18.
4: I've already been looking into some area therapeutic riding or unified riding, adaptive riding programs, so I'm hoping that he can continue to ride.
3: And since Easton was the only rider this year, Moling and the Crum family hope the program can help more kids overcome their fears.
5: His confidence has been a lot more in the last few years. The team that he works with is just phenomenal.
0: Good job, Easton.
3: For Pure Nebraska, I'm Grace McDonald.
6: Weather is always changing. Sunny skies can give way to thunderstorms, gusty winds, heavy rain, hail, or extreme heat. 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
12: We're about to wrap up August. Doesn't mean we're wrapping up the summer weather by any stretch. Looks like it is going to last well into September. Not only a big heat blast this week, but maybe an even bigger one next week. But first things first, as we get through your Monday there, 80s and 90s across the state, your hottest spots in the southeast corner and up in the northwest. And we're seeing lows in the 60s tonight for most of us, a little bit warmer down in that southeast corner with lows in the 70s. Showers and storms all across the state tonight. In fact, this is going to be the case for most of the week with really not expecting anything too strong or severe tonight, but it isn't out of the realm of possibility. Each night really is going to vary, so just find ways to stay alert and stay notified. There isn't any one particular day where the strongest systems are focused. It's really just going to kind of rotate and, as we say, rinse and repeat every single night. As we look at your Tuesday, things really starting to heat up in the southern half of Nebraska, at least from south central, a little bit in the southwest to the southeast there, where you can see highs nearly 100 for tomorrow, 80s and low 90s for the rest of us. And yes, more showers and storms all across the state. Strongest ones are going to be focused on the northeast and in the southwest corner. As we look ahead, yes, a hot week, even for the northeast, which generally tends to be one of the cooler spots of the state, mid to upper 90s all the way through the weekend before we'll maybe see a little relief on Monday. And again, off and on showers and storms for the next several days, tonight, tomorrow, and also into Thursday. Southeast, but at least it's consistent, right?

0: right around 98 or 99 all the way through the weekend before things start to cool off early next week. Not as much precipitation. You'll be seeing lots of sunshine all week long. Central also heating up once we get through today, even into triple digits by Sunday. It is really, September's not coming in lambish. It's coming in lionish as far as the heat. Northwest, ironically, normally one of the hottest spots of the state, it's going to be one of the coolest ones this week, if you can call low 90s cool compared to what the rest of us are seeing. It certainly will be. And you'll see some precipitation today and tomorrow, but not again until Sunday. And for the Southwest, again, consistency, albeit hot consistency there. Once we get through the mid-90s in the next few days, right up around 100 or close to it, Thursday all the way through Sunday and into Monday. So again, rinse and repeat. We rinse at night with the storms. We repeat the hot weather during the day. Once it heats up to wherever its boiling point is in the next day or so, it's going to stay that way all the way through Sunday. So more coming up here on News Channel Nebraska. Stay tuned.
1: Ranked Nebraska Husker volleyball team proving once again why they're number one in the nation by sweeping second-ranked Texas yesterday afternoon in Vegas. The Big Red Storm came back from early deficits in the first game before putting away the Longhorns 25-16 in the final frame to close out the Playas Era showcase. Nebraska's defense completely choked out the Texas attack, piling up 10 blocks and holding the Longhorns to a meager .152 hitting percentage. Andy Jackson led a balanced Husker offense with 9 kills, while Bergen Riley fueled massive scoring runs from the service line. Undefeated Nebraska now heads to Brookings to take on the South Dakota State Jackrabbits this Wednesday. You drafted the Rams defense in your fantasy football league over the weekend, then you're celebrating. Future Hall of Famer Aaron Donald is ending his retirement to rejoin the Los Angeles Rams, creating a nightmare matchup for opposing offenses. The 35-year-old powerhouse signing a one-year, $20 million contract yesterday after spending 2.5 years away from the game. Donald tested his body during weeks of workouts before deciding to team up with the newly acquired Myles Garrett. Together, the duo boasts 5 Defensive Player of the Year awards, creating a terrifying pass rush for opposing quarterbacks. Donald's return pushes back his Hall of Fame eligibility, but it fuels a loaded Rams defense that is already picked to be a Super Bowl favorite. The defense lines up along Matthew Stafford's top-ranked offense as Los Angeles prepares for its season opener against the 49ers in Australia next month.
0: Pretty merry Monday today. After today, not so much. That means storms and another big heat blast on the way. Already starting to warm up across most of the southern regions there. We're seeing highs already in the 90s and a few in the northwest corner, 80s for the rest of the state today. And then tonight, as the storms move in, things cool off into the 60s across most of Nebraska, 70s in the southeast. And yes, showers and thunder boomers blanketing all of the state tonight, and we'll see more tomorrow, along with more heat. Again, southern half of the state and even up into the northeast seeing 90s, 80s for the rest of us, but we'll all be in the 90s by the time we get into Wednesday and beyond. And yes, more showers and storms for your Tuesday, with the strongest ones situated in the northeast and in the southwest.
1: Transform, several downtown Hastings crosswalks are now seeking public input through an upcoming virtual open house. Next spring, artists from Drift Mural Company will design and paint 19 crosswalks throughout downtown Hastings. The artists leading the project are asking residents to share ideas about what they would like the artwork to represent. The project is funded in part by a $100,000 grant from the Nebraska Arts Council and Nebraska Cultural Endowment. The open house will be held at 5 p.m. today at Hastings City Hall. Kensington Building in downtown Beatrice is under new ownership and the renovations are nearly complete. News Channel Nebraska's Zach Polk has the story.
2: In downtown Beatrice is nothing new, but the corner of 6th and Court Street has been a construction site for a while now. A project that got started back in 2024 is now starting to see the light at the end of the tunnel. A building built as the Patco

0: Hotel in 1924 is now getting new life as a hub for new businesses and a living space on Main Street. After closing as Kensington Assisted Living in 2021, Executive Director of the Gage Development Coalition, Caleb Fioni, explains how the new owners of the building came about.
1: The city had ownership of the property with the intent to sell it to a developer. Hoppy came along. Engage jumped in on that with a USDA grant and was awarded $500,000 for incubator space, which will be our bottom floor, the ground floor.
0: The building will be multi-purpose, as there will be desk space and meeting space available for rent, but also a new home for Engage, as well as residents of Beatrice.
1: We'll have our offices, three, four office spaces in there, a meeting room as well, so we'll be able to have the community be hosted in there. And then a grandiose lobby, and then floors 2 through 5, I believe. Those will be workforce housing, so about over 30 units of workforce housing in the downtown area.
0: A big project like this takes time, but Fioni believes the end is near.
1: I always get excited when I see paint go on to either a wall or a surface, so if you've obviously been by, the building's gotten a glow up, so we think we're getting near the date to move in and actually operate out of the facility. We're being told a couple months. As construction goes, it ebbs and flows. But we think we're on track to still move.
0: In Beatrice, I'm Zach Polk, News Channel Nebraska.
2: Johnson County has a write-in candidate for sheriff to challenge the county board's 2025 appointment. News Channel Nebraska's Dan Swanson has the story.
3: Christian Vandergrift, a U.S. Army veteran with 9 years' experience, is a write-in candidate for Johnson County Sheriff, an advocate for professional investigative policies.
4: Some of the concerns involve investigations not being done thoroughly or one-sided investigations where someone's information is more heavily weighed or leaned on in order to make arrest decisions.
3: Vandergrift said the sheriff's policies must reject one-sided investigations.
4: Then you're not doing the proper justice. You know, you're listening to one person taking it as gospel and not giving the other person the opportunity to defend themselves.
3: Vandergrift, a field training officer for Beatrice Police, lists master's degrees in public administration and criminal justice on his campaign website. He said pursuing a doctorate degree from Minnesota-based Walden University fits with a policy of improvement.
4: I feel like if you stop learning and you stop trying to continue your pursuit of progression, then you become complacent. And once you're complacent, you're irrelevant because you're no longer up on current trends. You're no longer able to talk to people about what's taking place in your community and actually have an idea of what's going on.
3: Vandergrift said professionalism in investigations will help the sheriff's office thrive.
4: Like taking care of your people, establishing trust, and building a team. As a leader, that's something that you should be willing to do on a regular basis, not just when re-election comes around.
3: From Nebraska City, I'm Dan Swanson, News Channel Nebraska.
2: 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News Channel Nebraska's Casey Wannenberg shows us the new all-terrain wheelchairs at the Smiths Falls State Park near Valentine.
5: Thousands of people head here to Smiths Falls State Park every summer to take in Nebraska's highest waterfall.
6: I think it's absolutely gorgeous, and it's cool to know that it's Nebraska's largest, like tallest waterfall.
5: This is Jenny Lim from North Platte's first time checking out the park near Valentine.
7: And then we also have the scenic river, the Niobrara Scenic River, that runs right through the middle of the park.
5: And now more people will be able to experience that beauty up close. A couple of years ago, a handicap accessible boardwalk opened.
8: Before, it was more of a dirt and gravel trail up to the waterfall.
9: Even despite all of the improvements a couple of years ago, the walk to the waterfall can be quite long for some visitors.
8: We've had guests come out and they feel like the mile round trip walk is just a little too much for them.
7: It has bike tires compared to your standard slick tires that are on a wheelchair that you find at a hospital.
5: Now, thanks to these new all-terrain wheelchairs,
7: people can utilize these up on rugged terrain.
5: Visitors who struggle with mobility can make the trip to the falls.
7: You can have somebody push you, which is actually really easy for somebody to push, especially with big guys like me. I've tried it out and it's really easy to push somebody. The other way to do it is somebody can sit in it and then they can operate it themselves by just pushing the handles.
5: Whether it's by wheelchair or walking, Lim says it's worth the trip.
6: In the pictures, it didn't seem like as tall, but like when you come see it in person, it's like much better. It's like much more vivid.
5: A vivid view that more visitors can now experience for themselves. In Valentine, Casey Wunnenberg, News Channel, Nebraska.
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15: The interns are wrapping up a summer long of busy meetings and learning opportunities. Hi, I'm Susan Littlefield with the American Ag Network. Joining us, of course, one of the interns through the Nebraska Corn Board is Aubrey Siffrin. Aubrey has been in St. Louis at the NCGA's office. And Aubrey, first of all, you know, when we talked, you were just getting into your internship. Now, as you and I talk, you are wrapping up said internship. For you, what's been a highlight this year?
16: The summer has flown by for sure. Everything has been super awesome, wonderful experience. One of the biggest highlights of my summer definitely was getting to attend Corn Congress in late July. I got to sit in on action team meetings, sit in on Corn Congress itself, and then also do Capitol Hill visits. So that was a super, super fun, very impactful week.
15: What an opportunity to get to see the workings firsthand after working all summer to see them prepare for Corn Congress.
16: Yeah, it was awesome seeing it from the inside, like preparing for it, but then also finally get to making those connections with the grower farmer, the farmers who I've been working with and hearing about all summer, but finally getting to connect with them in person and looking forward at the future of the next 250 years, NCGA released a report for new demand areas that will help cover this surplus of corn that we have. So those areas include maritime fuel, sustainable aviation fuel, and bio-based products. So as part of my big project this summer, I got to write articles diving into each of those three areas and bringing it down to an informative level to farmers. So not just the experts who know already what's going to happen here, but understanding those areas and why there's...
15: Bruce Siffrin joining us today, one of the interns this year, brought to you by the great folks at the Nebraska Corn Board. I'm Susan Littlefield reporting.
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17: One, two, three, cheese!
2: Cheese! Gathering at the Nebraska State Fair to share in a bench dedication, honoring News Channel Nebraska's former chief forecaster, Kent Boughton. ever since the Nebraska State

0: because it was important for me to watch the news and to see what was going on. And seeing him out here in all the years that he's done fair promotions and crazy fair activities, nobody had more of a heart about the state fair than Kent. I mean, and I think I've got a big one for it, but Kent was certainly one that will truly be missed.
1: The ceremony was held near the Welcome Center, which would have made sense in its own right. It's also where a tree was planted in honor of his first wife, Lori, who died in 2017. State Fair officials say they envision where the bench will eventually end up.
0: We didn't have time to put concrete in, but my envisionment and what my memories of them too were was sitting at sunset after he finished his 6 o'clock news and watching the sunset. So I envision it going just slightly over here underneath the tree, so that when the tree grows big and tall, then they can enjoy a beautiful sunset together.
1: We'll need a concrete base before it's eventually placed in its permanent home. Kent's sister came up from Omaha and made a few remarks, along with former co-worker Colleen Williams. There is a growing legal reckoning for tech companies over child and teen safety online. As part of a landmark $18 billion deal with dozens of states, Meta is agreeing to major reforms. Michael Yoshida reports.
2: Big tech has faced lawsuits, hearings, and viral moments in Washington. But last week's $18 billion Meta settlement could open the door to greater change for social media.
3: The optimistic view here is that this agreement sets a new foundation or a new precedent for other companies to join in.
2: While Meta did not admit wrongdoing, it is agreeing to safety changes after dozens of states accused its platforms of contributing to a youth mental health crisis. The company says the reforms set the right path forward for our whole industry, and it's calling on TikTok, YouTube, and other platforms to follow suit.
3: It is changing a lot of the things that advocates have been complaining about.
2: Those include daily time limits, school and night modes, age verification, and an independent auditor to make sure Meta follows through. Still, some say a settlement with one company is not enough.
4: The state attorneys general have done their part. They have been investigating. They have turned up the discovery and now delivered a settlement. And it's really time for the Senate and the House to finish the job.
5: This is a step forward, but it is not nearly sufficient.
2: Congress has tried but failed to pass broad industry-wide safety rules, but there is hope the latest court outcome provides fresh momentum to pass legislation like the Kids Online Safety Act and to strengthen children's online privacy protections.
5: There has to be a standard of protecting children, and we need the federal agencies to have the power to enforce that.
1: Last day of August, but we can't say goodbye to this month without observing that it's dedicated to spreading awareness. It's spreading awareness about a chronic autoimmune disease that's incredibly common, but often misunderstood. Mandy Gaither has more.
6: It's one of the most common autoimmune inflammatory diseases, affecting more than 7.5 million adults in the U.S. But despite its prevalence, psoriasis is often misunderstood.
7: There are still a significant percentage of people who do not understand that this is more than just a skin rash.
6: Dr. Anthony Fernandez with Cleveland Clinic says the first thing to know about psoriasis is it's a systemic inflammatory disease that develops when the immune system becomes overactive, skin cells quickly multiply, and scaly patches appear. The second fact, it's not an infectious disease and isn't contagious.
7: We do understand a lot about the etiology of psoriasis, but we don't understand it completely.
6: Fernandez says it's currently believed that most people who develop the disease probably have an underlying genetic predisposition to it. But he says the third fact is that something has to trigger it. That could include certain medications, a bacterial or viral infection, environmental exposures like cold, dry weather, and significant life stressors. Fourth, psoriasis is linked to an increased risk of developing other diseases, especially psoriatic arthritis. But five, there are safe and effective treatments that can bring relief.
7: Any patient with psoriasis should come visit a physician and get adequate treatment so they can continue to live their optimal quality of life.
6: For Health Minute, I'm Mandy Gaither.
8: Well, just because we're about to wrap up August doesn't mean we're wrapping up the summer weather by any stretch.

stretch looks like it is going to last well into September. Not only a big heat blast this week, but maybe an even bigger one next week. But first things first, as we get through your Monday there, 80s and 90s across the state, your hottest spots in the southeast corner and up in the northwest. And we're seeing lows in the 60s tonight for most of us, a little bit warmer down in that southeast corner with lows in the 70s. Showers and storms all across the state tonight. In fact, this is going to be the case for most of the week with really not expecting anything too strong or severe tonight, but it isn't out of the realm of possibility. Each night really is going to vary, so just find ways to stay alert and stay notified. There isn't any one particular day where the strongest systems are focused. It's really just going to kind of rotate and, as we say, rinse and repeat every single night. As we look at your Tuesday, things really starting to heat up in the southern half of Nebraska, at least from south central, a little bit in the southwest to the southeast there, where you can see highs nearly 100 for tomorrow, 80s and low 90s for the rest of us. And yes, more showers and storms all across the state. Strongest ones are going to be focused on the northeast and in the southwest corner. As we look ahead, yes, a hot week, even for the northeast, which generally tends to be one of the cooler spots of the state, mid to upper 90s all the way through the weekend before we'll maybe see a little relief on Monday. And again, off and on showers and storms for the next several days, tonight, tomorrow, and also into Thursday. Southeast, at least it's consistent, right around 98 or 99 all the way through the weekend before things start to cool off early next week. Not as much precipitation. You'll be seeing lots of sunshine all week long. Central also heating up once we get through today, even into triple digits by Sunday. It is really, September's not coming in lambish. It's coming in lionish as far as the heat. Northwest, ironically, normally one of the hottest spots of the state, it's going to be one of the coolest ones this week, if you can call low 90s cool compared to what the rest of us are seeing. It certainly will be. And you'll see some precipitation today and tomorrow, but not again until Sunday. And for the southwest, again, consistency, albeit hot consistency there. Once we get through the mid-90s in the next few days, right up around 100 or close to it, Thursday all the way through Sunday and into Monday. So again, rinse and repeat. We rinse at night with the storms. We repeat the hot weather during the day. Once it heats up to wherever its boiling point is in the next day or so, it's going to stay that way all the way through Sunday. So more coming up here on News Channel Nebraska. Stay tuned.

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0: by, you can find out how much money you can potentially get for your accident. I'm Tori Schulman here with my co-host Al Jackson. 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
1: Well, Tori, it's like you said, anyone that's been injured in an accident, give us a call right now and find out how much money you can potentially get for your accident.
0: Thanks, Al. 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

0: National Park over the weekend as a series of storms swept through the area. The high water proved deadly, and authorities had to evacuate dozens of people who were trapped by the storms.
1: Officials say at least one person has died and about 15 people may be missing after flash floods tore through parts of Grand Canyon National Park Saturday.
2: It was a very intense experience for some people escaping the floodwaters.
1: The rushing water destroyed footbridges, eliminating hiker access across a creek and trapping numerous people.
2: One of the couples that I talked to, they could see that the bridges that they had crossed just like 15 minutes earlier had been washed away.
1: Authorities brought in helicopters to take people to safety. The park said as of Sunday afternoon, at least 62 people had been evacuated. And tragically, a 46-year-old man's body was recovered. According to the National Park Service, the flooding caused significant damage, knocking out a water pipeline that services tourists and supports fire suppression. When the downpour started, one woman abandoned her hike, turned back to her campsite, and began recording video as she hunkered down in her tent, using her foot to keep it from blowing away as water poured in. Officials planned additional evacuations for Sunday. Crews conducted helicopter searches, but no missing individuals were found.
3: This is one of the most difficult terrains in the United States, really, to conduct search and rescue operations.
1: I'm Reed Binion reporting.
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0: Good afternoon, and thanks for joining us here at News Channel Nebraska. I'm Peter Rice, filling in for Dave Greek, who's in Grand Island today for the Nebraska State Fair. He, along with Colleen Williams, will be broadcasting live tonight from 6 to 7. But in the meantime, let's take a look at some of today's top stories, including a popular tourist destination in Nebraska is now more accessible thanks to new all-terrain wheelchairs at the Smiths Falls State Park near Valentine. An embattled county commissioner is speaking out and apologizing for a recent arrest where he denied allegations made by a sheriff and even levied some of his own allegations. An Adams County 4-H program is helping young riders build confidence and independence through horses. And the top-ranked Husker volleyball team proving while they're ranked number one in the nation after sweeping second-ranked Texas over the weekend. And make sure to stay tuned for even more sports, news, and weather.
1: Pretty merry Monday today. After today, not so much. That means storms and another big heat blast on the way. Already starting to warm up across most of the southern regions there. We're seeing highs already in the 90s and a few in the north.

0: West corner, 80s for the rest of the state today. And then tonight, as the storms move in, things cool off into the 60s across most of Nebraska, 70s in the southeast. And yes, showers and thunder boomers blanketing all of the state tonight, and we'll see more tomorrow, along with more heat. Again, southern half of the state and even up into the northeast seeing 90s, 80s for the rest of us, but we'll all be in the 90s by the time we get into Wednesday and beyond. And yes, more showers and storms for your Tuesday, with the strongest ones situated in the northeast and in the southwest.
1: 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News Channel Nebraska's Casey Wannenberg shows us the new all-terrain wheelchairs at the Smiths Falls State Park near Valentine.
2: Thousands of people head here to Smiths Falls State Park every summer to take in Nebraska's highest waterfall.
3: I think it's absolutely gorgeous, and it's cool to know that it's Nebraska's largest, like, tallest waterfall.
2: This is Jenny Lim from North Platte's first time checking out the park near Valentine.
4: And then we also have the scenic river, the Niobrara Scenic River, that runs right through the middle of the park.
2: And now more people will be able to experience that beauty up close. A couple of years ago, a handicap accessible boardwalk opened.
5: Before, it was more of a dirt and gravel trail up to the waterfall.
6: Even despite all of the improvements a couple of years ago, the walk to the waterfall can be quite long for some visitors.
5: We've had guests come out and they feel like the mile round trip walk is just a little too much for them.
4: It has bike tires compared to your standard slick tires that are on a wheelchair that you find at a hospital.
2: Now, thanks to these new all-terrain wheelchairs,
4: people can utilize these up on rugged terrain.
2: Visitors who struggle with mobility can make the trip to the falls.
4: You can have somebody push you, which is actually really easy for somebody to push, especially with big guys like me. I've tried it out and it's really easy to push somebody. The other way to do it is somebody can sit in it and then they can operate it themselves by just pushing the handles.
2: Whether it's by wheelchair or walking, Lim says it's worth the trip.
3: In the pictures, it didn't seem like as tall, but like when you come see it in person, it's like much better. It's like much more vivid.
2: A vivid view that more visitors can now experience for themselves. In Valentine, Casey Wannenberg, News Channel Nebraska.
1: Twist in the question of what will and what won't appear on the November ballot. The Respect Nebraska Voters initiative will not appear on the ballot for the November general election. That's the initiative that would increase how many state lawmakers would be needed to overturn ballot initiatives. Secretary of State Bob Evnen said today that his rejection stems from an objection filed by State Senator Michaela Kavanaugh and former State Senator Kirk Friesen, arguing that the initiative is not limited to a single subject. In response, the group Respect Nebraska Voters said they plan to challenge Evnen's ruling in court. The group turned in over 187,000 signatures back in July. They are not among the groups embroiled in a false signature scheme that led to four arrests of out-of-state petitioners. An embattled county commissioner is speaking out, apologizing for his recent DUI arrest, denying allegations made last by the sheriff, and even levied some of his own accusations. Lincoln County Commissioner Chris Bruns publicly apologized this morning for his recent DUI arrest. The remarks were made during the county board's regular meeting. Bruns apologized directly to his family and constituents, saying the arrest followed a highly stressful year for him, citing a divorce, a job change, a cancer scare, and an active recall petition over his vote on data centers. Bruns also vehemently denied allegations made by Lincoln County Sheriff Jerome Kramer of verbally abusing jail staff and accusing a detention officer's job. Instead, Bruns accused jail staff of neglecting their duties. Take a listen.
7: I've been dealing with the aftermath of a divorce, a change of job, a cancer scare, and for several weeks have been facing a recall effort that has been filled with vitriol and threats against me and my kids. I'm not telling you that to excuse what I did or its seriousness. It absolutely does not excuse it. I'm telling you because you deserve the full picture and because I think it's fair that you know the person behind the headline, not just the headline. I didn't handle the stresses of life the way I should have, the way my children deserve, or in a way that my office commands. I also want to address something directly. I've made a lot of mistakes in life, and this incident is near

0: are the top of the list. However, the unprecedented, false, and politically convenient accusations that were made to this board and the community last week, accusations that I was abusive and threatening to staff at the jail, are not part of that list. While I was at the jail, did I witness important safety checks of visually inspecting inmates and ensuring that they were alive and breathing being skipped? The kind of checks that matter enormously given how many deaths that facility has seen recently? Yes, I did. Did I ask appropriately about it? Yes. However, I did not raise my voice, I did not demean, and I did not threaten anyone or their jobs.
1: Bruns added that there is audiovisual evidence of his booking that will play out in what he called a separate legal case. Bruns has served as District 4 Commissioner since 2021. He unsuccessfully ran for state senator back in 2022. The top-ranked Nebraska Husker volleyball team proving once again why they're number one in the nation by sweeping second-ranked Texas yesterday afternoon in Vegas. The Big Red Storm came back from early deficits in the first game before putting away the Longhorns 25-16 in the final frame to close out the Playas Era showcase. Nebraska's defense completely choked out the Texas attack, piling up 10 blocks and holding the Longhorns to a meager .152 hitting percentage. Andy Jackson led a balanced Husker offense with 9 kills, while Bergen Riley fueled massive scoring runs from the service line. Undefeated Nebraska now heads to Brookings to take on the South Dakota State Jackrabbits this Wednesday.
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1: And is accused of keeping a package for himself that's worth thousands of dollars. 30-year-old Trenton Bogenreef was arrested Saturday. Lincoln police say they were called to a post office in the capital city. The victim told them a package worth an estimated $46,000 never arrived. And in that package were sports cards that authorities say Bogenreef tried to later sell.
9: And one of the cards was later found to be posted for sale on Facebook. Online communication with the seller led to an arranged purchase around 11:15 p.m. with plainclothed officers. They met the suspect at Warhorse Casino, where he was ultimately taken into custody.
1: Reef now faces one count of felony theft, and he's currently being housed in the Lancaster County Jail. Johnson County has a write-in candidate for sheriff to challenge the county board's 2025 appointment. News Channel Nebraska's Dan Swanson has the story.
10: Christian Vandergrift, a U.S. Army veteran with 9 years' experience, is a write-in candidate for Johnson County Sheriff and advocate for professional investigative policies.
11: Some of the concerns involve investigations not being done thoroughly or one-sided investigations where someone's information is more heavily weighed or leaned on in order to make arrest decisions.
10: Vandergrift said the sheriff's policies must reject one-sided investigations.
11: Then you're not doing the proper justice. You know, you're listening to one person, taking it as gospel.

0: school and not giving the other person the opportunity to defend themselves.
1: Vandergrift, a field training officer for Beatrice Police, lists master's degrees in public administration and criminal justice on his campaign website. He said pursuing a doctorate degree from Minnesota-based Walden University fits with a policy of improvement.
0: I feel like if you stop learning and you stop trying to continue your pursuit of progression, then you become complacent. And once you're complacent, you're irrelevant because you're no longer up on current trends. You're no longer able to talk to people about what's taking place in your community and actually have an idea of what's going on.
1: Vandergrift said professionalism in investigations will help the sheriff's office thrive.
0: Like taking care of your people, establishing trust, and building a team. As a leader, that's something that you should be willing to do on a regular basis, not just when re-election comes around.
1: From Nebraska City, I'm Dan Swanson, News Channel Nebraska.
2: In Colorado, river crisis is threatening communities, farms, and cities across the American West. Major reservoirs like Lake Mead and Lake Powell hit record lows this month, forcing the federal government to mandate massive water cuts for Arizona, Nevada, and California. Desert towns like Cave Creek, Arizona, have already capped growth and revived old wells. But leaders fear those measures will not protect them from deeper cuts. Meanwhile, Nevada is suing the federal government over planned reductions, and local farmers are holding off on planting new crops due to the uncertainty. Officials warn that even strong winter storms will not erase decades of historic drought.
3: Liberal Dan Osborne is running from his record.
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10: Over the next several days, the rinse coming at night with showers and thunderstorms, and the repeat meaning hotter temps during the day and really getting hotter and hotter as the week progresses. Today, not too bad. 80s for most of the state, 90s in the southwest and in the southeast corner, but we're all going to be feeling that perhaps last blast of summer heat as the week progresses. Tonight will drop down into the 60s for most of us, 70s in the southeast corner. And yes, showers and storms all across Nebraska tonight. Not expecting any severe weather, but it's not out of the realm

0: of possibility. Your Tuesday, again, if you're in the South, that's really where it's starting to heat up, although the whole state will feel it soon. 90s and even close to 100 down there in the southeast corner, 80s and low 90s for the rest of us. And yes, more showers and storms all across the state. Looks like the strongest ones will be focused on the northeast and the southwest. Things are going to get hotter. As far as storms, just really expect that repetitive pattern of them coming in every night and overnight, and possibility of some severe weather, although too early in the forecast model to know really which days it's going to happen. You just have to keep an eye out and find ways to stay alert every night. Extended forecast is coming up.
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4: Why did Pete Ricketts spend millions to get himself appointed to the U.S. Senate? Ricketts knows D.C. is pay to play. Since going to D.C., Ricketts has increased his net worth almost 30%. He voted to lower his own taxes and made a killing dumping shares before a looming government shutdown. Meanwhile, he's opposed every serious attempt to ban congressional stock trading. Nebraskans can't afford lawmakers enriching themselves while our costs go through the roof. Tell Senator Ricketts to support the Ban Congressional Stock Trading Act now.
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6: Fair is honoring both America's 250th birthday and those who died in military service. The Nebraska State Fair unveiling the new statue over the weekend at Fawner Park, calling it America's Great Gathering Place. Fair leaders say the display is meant to reflect the fair as both a place where people from across the state can come together while also marking America's 250th birthday. The statue was funded by donors and will remain on the fairgrounds permanently.
7: Better opportunities for fairgoers, for livestock exhibitors, safety sanctions and safety issues that need to be updated and kept up. Our donors see that and want to be a part of it. And it's very heartwarming, let me tell you.
6: Names are displayed on both sides of the statue. Officials say additional money raised throughout the project will also support youth livestock premiums and other capital needs at the fair. Fair leaders are encouraging visitors to stop for photos with the new display and to share them on social media. Nebraska State Fair continued yesterday with figure eight racing among the main events. Mash the Gas Motorsports and Promotions organized the races. It's the latest stop in a tour that's included Springfield, Sioux City, Wahoo, and Lincoln, and additional county fairs. The Nebraska Figure Eight Championship season runs through the championship in Aurora on September 12th. And as for the state fair, it continues today with KC and the Sunshine Band performing this afternoon. And of course, Date with Colleen live from the fairgrounds on News Channel Nebraska this evening, starting at 6 p.m. An Adams County 4-H program is helping

0: Young riders build confidence and independence through horses. And for one Hastings area teenager, this summer marked the end of a journey that started nearly a decade ago. 1011's Grace McDonald has the story.
1: Nervous around animals, especially big animals.
2: So this,
1: now pull yourself up,
2: is more than Easton Crum's parents could hope for.
3: He likes doing a lot of things that normal kids do.
1: And he's going to tell you that he likes hats. He likes to wear hats.
2: But 18-year-old Easton wears a helmet, saddling up with help from 4-H volunteers.
1: He does have a genetic disorder and some things that are easier for some kids, maybe are a little bit harder for him to do. His speech is one of the hardest parts.
2: Still, Jeff and Becky Crum have the same dreams every parent has.
1: I was always active in 4-H growing up, and so when Easton turned 8, I was looking for how he could be involved in 4-H.
2: Becky reached out to 4-H leader Heather Moling.
4: We treat the youth as we would any 4-H youth. They learn different things about the horse, how to handle the horse.
5: You want to lead her out?
6: Yeah.
5: Yeah? Okay.
3: When Becky took him in that first day and he got on our horse right away, it was pretty phenomenal to hear about.
7: The Unified Horse Showmanship Program started 15 years ago with help from an active equine and youth development program here in Adams County. Then 4-H volunteers make sure that this gate stays open for 4-H kids of all abilities who want a shot in the show ring.
4: Because of the size of horses, we can't put them on a horse by themselves if their ability does not allow it.
2: 14-year-old Allie Perry practices with Easton once a week.
5: Good job. I wanted to be a part of the Unified program to make new friends, get to know new people, and just to help give them an experience that a lot of other kids don't get. Where do you want to go first? The rings?
4: I was going to lead because Ellie was busy and Easton told me no. So.
2: At the county fair, Easton showed for the last time before aging out at 18.
1: I've already been looking into some area therapeutic riding or unified riding, adaptive riding programs, so I'm hoping that he can continue to ride.
2: And since Easton was the only rider this year, Moling and the Crum family hope the program can help more kids overcome their fears.
3: His confidence has been a lot more in the last few years. The team that he works with is just phenomenal.
5: Good job, Easton.
2: For Pure Nebraska, I'm Grace McDonald.
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13: We're about to wrap up August. Doesn't mean we're wrapping up the summer weather by any stretch. Looks like it is going to last well into September. Not only a big heat blast this week, but maybe an even bigger one next week. But first things first, as we get through your Monday there, 80s and 90s across the state, your hottest spots in the southeast corner and up in the northwest. And we're seeing lows in the 60s tonight for most of us, a little bit warmer down in that southeast corner with lows in the 70s. Showers and storms all across the state tonight. In fact, this is going to be the case for most of the week, with really not expecting anything too strong or severe tonight, but it isn't out of the realm of possibility. Each night really is going to vary, so just find ways to stay alert and stay notified. There isn't any one particular day where the strongest systems are focused. It's really just going to kind of rotate and, as we say, rinse and repeat every single night. As we look at your Tuesday, things really starting to heat up in the southern half of Nebraska, at least from south central, a little bit in the southwest to the southeast there, where you can see highs nearly 100 for tomorrow, 80s and low 90s for the rest of us. And yes, more showers and storms all across the state. Strongest ones are going to be focused on the northeast and in the southwest corner. As we look ahead, yes, a hot week even for the northeast, which generally tends to be one of the cooler spots of the state, mid to upper 90s all the way through the weekend before we'll maybe see a little relief on Monday. And again, off and on showers and storms for the next several days, tonight, tomorrow, and also into Thursday. Southeast, at least it's consistent, right around 98 or 99 all the way through the weekend before things start to cool off early next week. Not as much precipitation. You'll be seeing lots of sunshine all week long. Central also heating up once we get through today, even into triple digits by Sunday. It is really, September's not coming in lambish. It's coming in lionish as far as the heat. Northwest, ironically, normally one of the hottest spots of the state, it's going to be one of the coolest ones this week, if you can call low 90s cool compared to what the rest of us are seeing. It certainly will be. And you'll see some precipitation today and tomorrow, but not again until Sunday. And for the southwest, again, consistency, albeit hot consistency there. Once we get through the mid-90s in the next few days, right up around 100 or close to it, Thursday all the way through Sunday and into Monday. So again, rinse and repeat. We rinse at night with the storms. We repeat the hot weather during the day. Once it heats up to wherever its boiling point is in the next day or so, it's going to stay that way all the way through Sunday. So more coming up here on News Channel Nebraska. Stay tuned.
0: Husker volleyball team proving once again why they're number one in the nation by sweeping second-ranked Texas yesterday afternoon in Vegas. The Big Red Storm came back from early deficits in the first game before putting away the Longhorns 25-16 in the final frame to close out the Players Era showcase. Nebraska's defense completely choked out the Texas attack, piling up 10 blocks and holding the Longhorns to a meager .152 hitting percentage. Andy Jackson led a balanced Husker offense with 9 kills, while Bergen Riley fueled massive scoring runs from the service line. Undefeated Nebraska now heads to Brookings to take on the South Dakota State Jackrabbits this Wednesday. You drafted the Rams defense in your fantasy football league over the weekend, then you're celebrating. Future Hall of Famer Aaron Donald is ending his retirement to rejoin the Los Angeles Rams, creating a nightmare matchup for opposing offenses. The 35-year-old powerhouse signing a one-year, $20 million contract yesterday after spending 2.5 years away from the game. Donald tested his body during weeks of workouts before deciding to team up with the newly acquired Myles Garrett. Together, the duo boasts 5 Defensive Player of the Year awards, creating a terrifying pass rush for opposing quarterbacks. Donald's return pushes back his Hall of Fame eligibility, but it fuels a loaded Rams defense that is already picked to be a Super Bowl favorite. The defense lines up along Matthew Stafford's top-ranked offense as Los Angeles prepares for its season opener against the 49ers in Australia next month.
13: Pretty merry Monday today. After today,

0: Not so much. That means storms and another big heat blast on the way. Already starting to warm up across most of the southern regions there. We're seeing highs already in the 90s and a few in the northwest corner, 80s for the rest of the state today. And then tonight, as the storms move in, things cool off into the 60s across most of Nebraska, 70s in the southeast. And yes, showers and thunder boomers blanketing all of the state tonight, and we'll see more tomorrow, along with more heat. Again, southern half of the state and even up into the northeast seeing 90s, 80s for the rest of us, but we'll all be in the 90s by the time we get into Wednesday and beyond. And yes, more showers and storms for your Tuesday, with the strongest ones situated in the northeast and in the southwest.
1: Artists working to transform several downtown Hastings crosswalks are now seeking public input through an upcoming virtual open house. Next spring, artists from Drift Mural Company will design and paint 19 crosswalks throughout downtown Hastings. The artists leading the project are asking residents to share ideas about what they would like the artwork to represent. The project is funded in part by a $100,000 grant from the Nebraska Arts Council and Nebraska Cultural Endowment. The open house will be held at 5 p.m. today at Hastings City Hall. Three more people have been arraigned in a Lancaster County petition fraud case tied to proposed Lincoln ballot initiatives. 24-year-old Michael Smith, 28-year-old David Johnson, and 41-year-old Ryan McKinney each face multiple counts of false swearing to a circulator's affidavit. The case involves petitions seeking term limits and changes to who can vote in Lincoln City elections. Officials say thousands of signatures may have been fraudulent. Bond was set at $150,000 for each defendant, and all three were ordered not to contact other suspects in the case. They are all due back in court on September 30th. North Platte are investigating a suspicious package that was reported at a Verizon store. Police say they were called to the store at around 2:45 this afternoon after someone reportedly left a box inside and said it was a bomb before walking away. Employees were evacuated and officers blocked off the area around the store. The Nebraska State Patrol Bomb Squad was called in to assist with the investigation. Police have yet to release any information on what was inside the package, and will continue to bring you any updates as they become available. A man from St. Labori is facing several charges after a crash in Merritt County that injured several students. Investigators say Jasper Shear ran a stop sign at Highway 30 and 3rd Road on August 1st and struck a Jeep carrying three teenagers. The 17-year-old driver suffered serious neurological injuries and was flown to Omaha Trauma Center. Two juvenile passengers were also injured. Authorities say Shear's blood alcohol level tested at 0.336. He is charged with three counts of DUI causing serious bodily injury, along with a misdemeanor DUI and failure to yield. A man is headed to prison after a shooting that left another man injured last summer. Court records show that 31-year-old Jordan Ingraham was sentenced to 2 years in prison for attempted second-degree assault and 2 years for terroristic threats. The sentences will run at the same time. Police say the shooting happened in July of 2025 during a fight at a party near Railroad Street and Avenue A. A 30-year-old Kearney man was shot in both legs and taken to the hospital with non-life-threatening injuries. As part of a plea agreement, firearm-related charges were dismissed. And Ingraham will also have to serve 1 year of probation after his prison sentence. Kensington Building in downtown Beatrice is under new ownership and the renovations are nearly complete. News Channel Nebraska's Zach Polk has the story.
2: In downtown Beatrice is nothing new, but the corner of 6th and Court Street has been a construction site for a while now. A project that got started back in 2024 is now starting to see the light at the end of the tunnel. A building built as the Patek Hotel in 1924 is now getting new life as a hub for new businesses and a living space on Main Street. After closing as Kensington Assisted Living in 2021, Executive Director of the Gage Development Coalition, Caleb Fioni, explains how the new owners of the building came about.
3: The city had ownership of the property with the intent to sell it to a developer. Hoppy came along. In

0: Gage jumped in on that with a USDA grant and was awarded $500,000 for incubator space, which will be our bottom floor, the ground floor.
1: The building will be multi-purpose, as there will be desk space and meeting space available for rent, but also a new home for Engage, as well as residents of Beatrice.
0: We'll have our offices, three, four office spaces in there, a meeting room as well, so we'll be able to have the community be hosted in there. And then a grandiose lobby, and then floors 2 through 5, I believe. Those will be workforce housing, so about over 30 units of workforce housing in the downtown area.
1: A big project like this takes time, but Fioni believes the end is near.
0: I always get excited when I see paint go on to either a wall or a surface. So if you've obviously been by, the building's gotten a glow up. So we think we're getting near the date to move in and actually operate out of the facility. We're being told a couple months. We'll, you know, as construction goes, it ebbs and flows. So, but we think we're on track to still move.
1: In Beatrice, I'm Zach Polk, News Channel Nebraska.
2: 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News Channel Nebraska's Casey Wannenberg shows us the new all-terrain wheelchairs at the Smiths Falls State Park near Valentine.
3: Thousands of people head here to Smiths Falls State Park every summer to take in Nebraska's highest waterfall.
4: I think it's absolutely gorgeous, and it's cool to know that it's Nebraska's largest, like, tallest waterfall.
3: This is Jenny Lim from North Platte's first time checking out the park near Valentine.
5: And then we also have the scenic river, the Niobrara Scenic River, that runs right through the middle of the park.
3: And now more people will be able to experience that beauty up close. A couple of years ago, a handicap accessible boardwalk opened.
6: Before, it was more of a dirt and gravel trail up to the waterfall.
7: Even despite all of the improvements a couple of years ago, the walk to the waterfall can be quite long for some visitors.
6: We've had guests come out and they feel like the mile round trip walk is just a little too much for them.
5: It has bike tires compared to your standard slick tires that are on a wheelchair that you find at a hospital.
3: Now, thanks to these new all-terrain wheelchairs,
5: people can utilize these up on rugged terrain.
3: Visitors who struggle with mobility can make the trip to the falls.
5: You can have somebody push you, which is actually really easy for somebody to push, especially with big guys like me. I've tried it out and it's really easy to push somebody. The other way to do it is somebody can sit in it and then they can operate it themselves by just pushing the handles.
3: Whether it's by wheelchair or walking, Lim says it's worth the trip.
4: In the pictures, it didn't seem like as tall, but like when you come see it in person, it's like much better. It's like much more vivid.
3: A vivid view that more visitors can now experience for themselves. In Valentine, Casey Wannenberg, News Channel Nebraska.
8: In kind of a rinse and repeat pattern over the next several days, the rinse coming at night with showers and thunderstorms, and the repeat meaning hotter temps during the day and really getting hotter and hotter as the week progresses. Today, not too bad. 80s for most of the state, 90s in the southwest and in the southeast corner, but we're all going to be feeling that perhaps last blast of summer heat as the week progresses. Tonight will drop down into the 60s for most of us, 70s in the southeast corner. And yes, showers and storms all across Nebraska tonight. Not expecting any severe weather, but it's not out of the realm of possibility. Your Tuesday, again, if you're in the south, that's really where it's starting to heat up, although the whole state will feel it soon. 90s and even close to 100 down there in the southeast corner, 80s and low 90s for the rest of us. And yes, more showers and storms all across the state. Looks like the strongest ones will be focused on the northeast and the southwest. Things are going to get hotter. As far as storms, just really expect that repetitive pattern of them coming in every night and overnight, and possibility of some severe weather, although too early in the forecast model to know really which days it's going to happen. You just have to keep an eye out and find ways to stay alert every night. Extended forecast is coming up.
9: City Mart at 5018 South Lincoln Avenue in York is your pit stop for victory. with 12 gas pumps plus diesel and DEF for semis, showers and

0: 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Hungry? Grab a slice at our Valentino's Express Pizza. Cross the finish line with a smile, because at Speedy Mart, every stop takes first place.
1: One of the services that I offer that is new to the area is that of a hip preservation program. So that involves a hip arthroscopy. A small surgery just involves a few poke holes. And with this, I can treat some pathology such as labral tears as well as hip impingement. I also offer typical joint replacements as well as treating athletic type injuries as well. I am Dr. Eric Heidman, and I am a proud member of the team at Hastings Orthopedics and Mary Lanning Healthcare.
2: No is a full sentence.
3: Boundaries and consent can differ greatly from person to person, and it's important to establish those boundaries with the person you're seeing.
4: I think that, especially if you're just starting a relationship, you need to ask every single time.
5: Just ask. And if you're not sure, ask again.
6: The interns are wrapping up a summer long of busy meetings and learning opportunities. Hi, I'm Susan Littlefield with the American Ag Network. Joining us, of course, one of the interns through the Nebraska Corn Board is Aubrey Siffrin. Aubrey has been in St. Louis at the NCGA's office. And Aubrey, first of all, you know, when we talked, you were just getting into your internship. Now, as you and I talk, you are wrapping up said internship. For you, what's been a highlight this year?
7: The summer has flown by for sure. Everything has been super awesome, wonderful experience. One of the biggest highlights of my summer definitely was getting to attend Corn Congress in late July. I got to sit in on action team meetings, sit in on Corn Congress itself, and then also do Capitol Hill visits. So that was a super, super fun, very impactful week.
6: What an opportunity to get to see the workings firsthand after working all summer to see them prepare for Corn Congress.
7: Yeah, it was awesome. Seeing it from the inside, like preparing for it, but then also finally get to making those connections with the grower farmer, the farmers who I've been working with and hearing about all summer, but finally getting to connect with them in person and looking forward at the future of the next 250 years, NCGA released a report for new demand areas that will help cover this surplus of corn that we have. So those areas include maritime fuel, sustainable aviation fuel, and bio-based products. So as part of my big project this summer, I got to write articles diving into each of those three areas and bringing it down to an informative level to farmers. So not just the experts who know already what's going to happen here, but understanding those areas and why there's...
6: Recifering joining us today, one of the interns this year, brought to you by the great folks at the Nebraska Corn Board. I'm Susan Littlefield reporting.
7: Part of my big project this summer, I got to write articles diving into each of those three areas and bringing it down to an informative level to farmers. So not just the experts who know already what's going to happen here, but understanding those areas and why there's...
6: Recifering joining us today, one of the interns this year, brought to you by the great folks at the Nebraska Corn Board. I'm Susan Littlefield reporting.
8: Gathering at the Nebraska State Fair to share in a bench dedication honoring News Channel Nebraska's former chief forecaster Kent Boughton. Ever since the Nebraska State Fair moved to Grand Island, Kent delivered his forecasts regularly from the campus of Fauner Park. From eating the unique dishes to partaking in a variety of rides, the Grand Island native embodied the State Fair. The 1868 Foundation had ordered an extra bench, and the executive director knew the best way to use it after learning of Kent's passing.
9: The mindset really came from a personal perspective, knowing every night that I looked forward to seeing him on TV. I lived south of Lincoln, but continued to pay to get the broadcast because it was important for me to watch the news and to see what was going on. And seeing him out here in all the years that he's done fair promotions and crazy fair activities, nobody had more of a heart about the state fair than Kent. I mean, and I think I've got a big one for it, but Kent was certainly one that will truly be missed.
8: The ceremony was held near

0: my envisionment and what my memories of them too were was sitting at sunset after we finished his 6 o'clock news and watching the sunset. So I envision it going just slightly over here underneath the tree so that when the tree grows big and tall, then they can enjoy a beautiful sunset together.
1: We'll need a concrete base before it's eventually placed in its permanent home. Kent's sister came up from Omaha and made a few remarks, along with former co-worker Colleen Williams. There is a growing legal reckoning for tech companies over child and teen safety online. As part of a landmark $18 billion deal with dozens of states, Meta is agreeing to major reforms. Michael Yoshida reports.
2: Big tech has faced lawsuits, hearings, and viral moments in Washington. The last week's $18 billion Meta settlement could open the door to greater change for social media.
3: The optimistic view here is that this agreement sets a new foundation or a new precedent for other companies to join in.
2: While Meta did not admit wrongdoing, it is agreeing to safety changes after dozens of states accused its platforms of contributing to a youth mental health crisis. The company says the reforms set the right path forward for our whole industry, and it's calling on TikTok, YouTube, and other platforms to follow suit.
3: It is changing a lot of the things that advocates have been complaining about.
2: Those include daily time limits, school and night modes, age verification, and an independent auditor to make sure Meta follows through. Still, some say a settlement with one company is not enough.
4: The state attorneys general have done their part. They have been investigating. They have turned up the discovery and now delivered a settlement. And it's really time for the Senate and the House to finish the job.
5: This is a step forward, but it is not nearly sufficient.
2: Congress has tried but failed to pass broad industry-wide safety rules, but there is hope the latest court outcome provides fresh momentum to pass legislation like the Kids Online Safety Act and to strengthen children's online privacy protections.
5: There has to be a standard of protecting children, and we need the federal agencies to have the power to enforce that.
1: Last day of August, but we can't say goodbye to this month without observing that it's dedicated to spreading awareness. It's spreading awareness about a chronic autoimmune disease that's incredibly common, but often misunderstood. Mandy Gaither has more.
6: It's one of the most common autoimmune inflammatory diseases, affecting more than 7.5 million adults in the U.S. But despite its prevalence, psoriasis is often misunderstood.
7: There are still a significant percentage of people who do not understand that this is more than just a skin rash.
6: Dr. Anthony Fernandez with Cleveland Clinic says the first thing to know about psoriasis is it's a systemic inflammatory disease that develops when the immune system becomes overactive, skin cells quickly multiply, and scaly patches appear. The second fact, it's not an infectious disease and isn't contagious.
7: We do understand a lot about the etiology of psoriasis, but we don't understand it completely.
6: Fernandez says it's currently believed that most people who develop the disease probably have an underlying genetic predisposition to it. But he says the third fact is that something has to trigger it. That could include certain medications, a bacterial or viral infection, environmental exposures like cold, dry weather, and significant life stressors. Fourth, psoriasis is linked to an increased risk of developing other diseases, especially psoriatic arthritis. But five, there are safe and effective treatments that can bring relief.
7: Any patient with psoriasis should come visit a physician and get adequate treatment so they can continue to live their optimal quality of life.
6: For Health Minute, I'm Mandy Gaither.
8: By any stretch, looks like it is going to last well into September. Not only a big heat blast this week, but maybe an even bigger one next week. But first things first, as we get through your Monday there, 80s and 90s across the state, your hottest spots in the southeast corner and up in the northwest. And we're seeing lows in the 60s tonight for most of us, a little bit warmer down in that southeast corner with lows in the 70s. Showers and storms all across the state tonight. In fact, this is going to be the case for most of the week with really not expecting anything too strong or severe tonight, but it isn't out of the realm of possibility. Each night,

0: really is going to vary. So just find ways to stay alert and stay notified. There isn't any one particular day where the strongest systems are focused. It's really just going to kind of rotate and, as we say, rinse and repeat every single night. As we look at your Tuesday, things really starting to heat up in the southern half of Nebraska, at least from south central, a little bit in the southwest to the southeast there, where you can see highs nearly 100 for tomorrow, 80s and low 90s for the rest of us. And yes, more showers and storms all across the state. Strongest ones are going to be focused on the northeast and in the southwest corner. As we look ahead, yes, a hot week, even for the northeast, which generally tends to be one of the cooler spots of the state, mid to upper 90s all the way through the weekend before we'll maybe see a little relief on Monday. And again, off and on showers and storms for the next several days, tonight, tomorrow, and also into Thursday. Southeast, at least it's consistent, right around 98 or 99 all the way through the weekend before things start to cool off early next week. Not as much precipitation. You'll be seeing lots of sunshine all week long. Central also heating up once we get through today, even into triple digits by Sunday. It is really, September's not coming in lambish. It's coming in lionish as far as the heat. Northwest, ironically, normally one of the hottest spots of the state, it's going to be one of the coolest ones this week, if you can call low 90s cool compared to what the rest of us are seeing. It certainly will be. And you'll see some precipitation today and tomorrow, but not again until Sunday. And for the southwest, again, consistency, albeit hot consistency there. Once we get through the mid-90s in the next few days, right up around 100 or close to it, Thursday all the way through Sunday and into Monday. So again, rinse and repeat. We rinse at night with the storms. We repeat the hot weather during the day. Once it heats up to wherever its boiling point is in the next day or so, it's going to stay that way all the way through Sunday. So more coming up here on News Channel Nebraska. Stay tuned.
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0: military action in the war between the U.S. and Iran reigniting over the weekend, with both sides exchanging attacks for the first time in more than a month. Now, President Donald Trump is signaling that the renewed fighting might not be over yet. Maddie Gannon has the latest.
1: Tensions between the U.S. and Iran are flaring Monday after a weekend of escalation that has the Middle East on edge again. President Donald Trump started the week warning that more military action from the U.S. is ahead. He told Fox News that the U.S. would be hitting Iran hard after it responded to U.S. strikes over the weekend. Trump also took to social media to launch fresh criticism against the country. In one post, he referred to Iran as a, quote, failed nation and dead. In another, he reposted an AI-generated video of an attack on Iran's Karg Island. The U.S. said Sunday that it targeted two Iranian rocket launchers on an island near the Strait of Hormuz. U.S. officials said the rocket launchers were preparing to send mines into the waterway. Trump has been insisting that the U.S. has cleared all mines from the Strait of Hormuz and recently warned that any ships trying to lay more would be destroyed. But the move marked the first U.S. strikes against Iran since late July. And it was a shift from the Trump administration's recent focus of ramping up economic pressure against Iran instead of taking military action. Iran responded Sunday by targeting U.S. bases in Jordan and the UAE. And it all comes just days after the White House said there are no negotiations between the U.S. and Iran currently taking place. Iran's state broadcaster reported Monday that Iran's president said the country is capable of delivering a, quote, decisive response to U.S. attacks. But another state news agency quoted him as saying that Iran is still pursuing a path toward agreement and understanding. At the White House, I'm Maddie Gannon.
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0: Hello, and thanks for joining us here at News Channel Nebraska. I'm Peter Rice, filling in for Dave Greek, who's in Grand Island for the Nebraska State Fair. First, let's take a look at some of your top stories from today, which include a popular tourist destination in Nebraska is now more accessible thanks to new all-terrain wheelchairs at Smiths Falls State Park. An embattled county commissioner is speaking out, apologizing for a recent arrest, while denying allegations made by the sheriff and even levied some of his own allegations. An Adams County 4-H program is helping young riders build confidence and independence through horses. And the top-ranked Husker volleyball team proving once again why they're ranked number one in the nation after sweeping second-ranked Texas over the weekend. And make sure to stay tuned for even more in sports, news, and weather.
1: Pretty merry Monday today. After today, not so much. That means storms and another big heat blast on the way. Already starting to warm up across most of the southern regions there. We're seeing highs already in the 90s and a few in the northwest corner, 80s for the rest of the state today. And then tonight, as the storms move in, things

0: Cool off into the 60s across most of Nebraska, 70s in the southeast. And yes, showers and thunderboomers blanketing all of the state tonight, and we'll see more tomorrow, along with more heat. Again, southern half of the state and even up into the northeast seeing 90s, 80s for the rest of us, but we'll all be in the 90s by the time we get into Wednesday and beyond. And yes, more showers and storms for your Tuesday, with the strongest ones situated in the northeast and in the southwest.
1: 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News Channel Nebraska's Casey Wannenberg shows us the new all-terrain wheelchairs at the Smiths Falls State Park near Valentine.
2: Thousands of people head here to Smiths Falls State Park every summer to take in Nebraska's highest waterfall.
3: I think it's absolutely gorgeous, and it's cool to know that it's Nebraska's largest, like, tallest waterfall.
2: This is Jenny Lim from North Platte's first time checking out the park near Valentine.
4: And then we also have the scenic river, the Niobrara Scenic River, that runs right through the middle of the park.
2: And now more people will be able to experience that beauty up close. A couple of years ago, a handicap accessible boardwalk opened.
5: Before, it was more of a dirt and gravel trail up to the waterfall.
6: Even despite all of the improvements a couple of years ago, the walk to the waterfall can be quite long for some visitors.
5: We've had guests come out and they feel like the mile round trip walk is just a little too much for them.
4: It has bike tires compared to your standard slick tires that are on a wheelchair that you find at a hospital.
2: Now, thanks to these new all-terrain wheelchairs,
4: people can utilize these up on rugged terrain.
2: Visitors who struggle with mobility can make the trip to the falls.
4: You can have somebody push you, which is actually really easy for somebody to push, especially with big guys like me. I've tried it out and it's really easy to push somebody. The other way to do it is somebody can sit in it and then they can operate it themselves by just pushing the handles.
2: Whether it's by wheelchair or walking, Lim says it's worth the trip.
3: In the pictures, it didn't seem like as tall, but like when you come see it in person, it's like much better. It's like much more vivid.
2: A vivid view that more visitors can now experience for themselves. In Valentine, Casey Wannenberg, News Channel Nebraska.
1: Twist in the question of what will and what won't appear on the November ballot. The Respect Nebraska Voters initiative will not appear on the ballot for the November general election. That's the initiative that would increase how many state lawmakers would be needed to overturn ballot initiatives. Secretary of State Bob Evnen said today that his rejection stems from an objection filed by State Senator Michaela Kavanaugh and former State Senator Kirk Friesen, arguing that the initiative is not limited to a single subject. In response, the group Respect Nebraska Voters say they plan to challenge Evnen's ruling in court. The group turned in over 187,000 signatures back in July. They are not among the groups embroiled in a false signature scheme that led to the 4 arrests of out-of-state petitioners. An embattled county commissioner is speaking out, apologizing for his recent DUI arrest, denying allegations made last by the sheriff, and even levied some of his own accusations. Lincoln County Commissioner Chris Bruns publicly apologized this morning for his recent DUI arrest. The remarks were made during the county board's regular meeting. Bruns apologized directly to his family and constituents, saying the arrest followed a highly stressful year for him, citing a divorce, a job change, a cancer scare, and an active recall petition over his vote on data centers. Bruns also vehemently denied allegations made by Lincoln County Sheriff Jerome Kramer of verbally abusing jail staff and accusing a detention officer's job. Instead, Bruns accused jail staff of neglecting their duties. Take a listen.
7: I've been dealing with the aftermath of a divorce, a change of job, a cancer scare, and for several weeks have been facing a recall effort that has been filled with vitriol and threats against me and my kids. I'm not telling you that to excuse what I did or its seriousness. It absolutely does not excuse it. I'm telling you because you deserve the full picture and because I think it's fair that you know the person behind the headline, not just the headline. I didn't handle the stresses of life the way I should have, the way my children deserve, or in a way that my office commands. I also want to address something directly. I've made a lot of mistakes in life, and this incident is near the top of the list. However, the unprecedented, false, and politically convenient accusations that were made to this

0: board and the community last week. Accusations that I was abusive and threatening to staff at the jail are not part of that list. While I was at the jail, did I witness important safety checks of visually inspecting inmates and ensuring that they were alive and breathing being skipped? The kind of checks that matter enormously given how many deaths that facility has seen recently? Yes, I did. Did I ask appropriately about it? Yes. However, I did not raise my voice, I did not demean, and I did not threaten anyone or their jobs.
1: Bruns added that there is audiovisual evidence of his booking that will play out in what he called a separate legal case. Bruns has served as District 4 Commissioner since 2021. He unsuccessfully ran for state senator back in 2022. The top-ranked Nebraska Husker volleyball team proving once again why they're number one in the nation by sweeping second-ranked Texas yesterday afternoon in Vegas. The Big Red Storm came back from early deficits in the first game before putting away the Longhorns 25-16 in the final frame to close out the Players Era showcase. Nebraska's defense completely choked out the Texas attack, piling up 10 blocks and holding the Longhorns to a meager .152 hitting percentage. Andy Jackson led a balanced Husker offense with 9 kills, while Bergen Riley fueled massive scoring runs from the service line. Undefeated Nebraska now heads to Brookings to take on the South Dakota State Jackrabbits this Wednesday.
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1: And is accused of keeping a package for himself that's worth thousands of dollars. 30-year-old Trenton Bogenreef was arrested Saturday. Lincoln police say they were called to a post office in the capital city. The victim told them a package worth an estimated $46,000 never arrived. And in that package were sports cards that authorities say Bogenreef tried to later sell.
10: And one of the cards was later found to be posted for sale on Facebook. Online communication with the seller led to an arranged purchase around 11:15 p.m. with plainclothed officers. They met the suspect at Warhorse Casino, where he was ultimately taken into custody.
1: Reef now faces one count of felony theft, and he's currently being housed in the Lancaster County Jail. Johnson County has a write-in candidate for sheriff to challenge the county board's 2025 appointment. News Channel Nebraska's Dan Swanson has the story.
11: Christian Vandergrift, a U.S. Army veteran with 9 years' experience, is a write-in candidate for Johnson County Sheriff and advocate for professional investigative policies.
12: Some of the concerns involve investigations not being done thoroughly or one-sided investigations where someone's information is more heavily weighed or leaned on in order to make arrest decisions.
11: Vandergrift said the sheriff's policies must reject one-sided investigations.
12: Then you're not doing the proper justice. You know, you're listening to one person, taking it as gospel, and not giving the other person the opportunity to defend themselves.
11: Vandergrift, a field training officer for Beatrice Police, lists master's degrees in public administration and criminal justice on his campaign website. He said pursuing a doctorate degree from Minnesota-based Walden University fits with a policy of improvement.
12: I feel like if you stop learning and you stop trying to continue your pursuit of progression, then you become complacent. And once you're complacent, you're irrelevant because you're no longer up on current trends. You're no longer able to talk to people about what's taking place in your community and actually have an idea of what's going on.
11: Vandergrift said professionalism in investigations will help the sheriff's office thrive.
12: Like taking care of your people, establishing trust, and building a team. As a leader, that's something that you should be willing to do on a regular basis, not just when re-election comes around.
11: From Nebraska City, I'm Dan Swanson, News Channel Nebraska.
1: In Colorado, river crisis is threatening communities, farms, and cities across the American West. Major reservoirs like Lake Mead and Lake Powell hit record lows this month, forcing the federal government to mandate massive water cuts for Arizona, Nevada, and California. Desert towns like Cave Creek, Arizona, have already capped growth and revived old wells. But leaders fear those measures will not protect them from deeper cuts. Meanwhile, Nevada is suing the federal government over planned reductions, and local farmers are holding off on planting new crops due to the uncertainty. Officials warn that even strong winter storms will not erase decades of historic drought.
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20: Of a rinse and repeat pattern over the next several days, the rinse coming at night with showers and thunderstorms, and the repeat meaning hotter temps during the day and really getting hotter and hotter as the week progresses. Today, not too bad. 80s for most of the state, 90s in the southwest and in the southeast corner, but we're all going to be feeling that perhaps last blast of summer heat as the week progresses. Tonight will drop down into the 60s for most of us, 70s in the southeast corner. And yes, showers and storms all across Nebraska tonight. Not expecting any severe weather, but it's not out of the realm of possibility. Your Tuesday, again, if you're in the South, that's really

0: it's starting to heat up, although the whole state will feel it soon. 90s and even close to 100 down there in the southeast corner, 80s and low 90s for the rest of us. And yes, more showers and storms all across the state. Looks like the strongest ones will be focused on the northeast and the southwest. Things are going to get hotter. As far as storms, just really expect that repetitive pattern of them coming in every night and overnight, and possibility of some severe weather, although too early in the forecast model to know really which days it's going to happen. You just have to keep an eye out and find ways to stay alert every night. Extended forecast is coming up.
1: Message. The Democratic Socialist agenda. I mean, I see some good things in there.
2: That's Dan Osborne praising socialists. Osborne paid himself hundreds of thousands of dollars, bankrolled by the far left. They pay Osborne. Osborne supports their radical policies.
3: There definitely needs to be a clear path to citizenship. Let's give him a damn Social Security card already.
1: The Democratic Socialist agenda. I see some good things in there.
2: Dan Osborne, fake independent, real liberal.
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8: The Nebraska State Fair is honoring both America's 250th birthday and those who died in military service. The Nebraska State Fair unveiling the new statue over the weekend at Fawner Park, calling it America's Great Gathering Place. Fair leaders say the display is meant to reflect the fair as both a place where people from across the state can come together while also marking America's 250th birthday. The statue was funded by donors and will remain on the fairgrounds permanently.
9: Better opportunities for fairgoers, for livestock exhibitors, safety sanctions and safety issues that need to be updated and kept up. Our donors see that and want to be a part of it. And it's very heartwarming, let me tell you.
8: Names are displayed on both sides of the statue. Officials say additional money raised throughout the project will also support youth livestock premiums and other capital needs at the fair. Fair leaders are encouraging visitors to stop for photos with the new display and to share them on social media. Nebraska State Fair continued yesterday with figure eight racing among the main events. Mash the Gas Motorsports and Promotions organized the races. It's the latest stop in a tour that's included Springfield, Sioux City, Wahoo, and Lincoln, and additional county fairs. The Nebraska Figure Eight Championship season runs through the championship in Aurora on September 12th. And as for the state fair, it continues today with KC and the Sunshine Band performing this afternoon. And of course, Date with Colleen live from the fairgrounds on News Channel Nebraska this evening, starting at 6 p.m. An Adams County 4-H program is helping young riders build confidence and independence through horses. And for one Hastings area teenager, this

0: Summer marked the end of a journey that started nearly a decade ago. 1011's Grace McDonald has the story.
1: Nervous around animals, especially big animals.
2: So this...
1: Now pull yourself up.
2: ...is more than Easton Crumb's parents could hope for.
3: He likes doing a lot of things that normal kids do.
1: And he's going to tell you that he likes hats. He likes to wear hats.
2: But 18-year-old Easton wears a helmet, saddling up with help from 4-H volunteers.
1: He does have a genetic disorder and some things that are easier for some kids maybe are a little bit harder for him to do. His speech is one of the hardest parts.
2: Still, Jeff and Becky Crum have the same dreams every parent has.
1: I was always active in 4-H growing up, and so when Easton turned 8, I was looking for how he could be involved in 4-H.
2: Becky reached out to 4-H leader Heather Moling.
4: We treat the youth as we would any 4-H youth. They learn different things about the horse, how to handle the horse.
5: You want to lead her out?
6: Yeah.
5: Okay.
3: When Becky took him in that first day and he got on a horse right away, it was pretty phenomenal to hear about.
7: The Unified Horse Showmanship Program started 15 years ago with help from an active equine and youth development program here in Adams County. Then, 4-H volunteers make sure that this gate stays open for 4-H kids of all abilities who want a shot in the show ring.
4: Because of the size of horses, we can't put them on a horse by themselves if their ability does not allow it.
2: 14-year-old Allie Perry practices with Easton once a week.
5: Good job. I wanted to be a part of the Unified program to make new friends, get to know new people, and just to help give them an experience that a lot of other kids don't get. Where do you want to go first? The rings?
4: I was going to lead because Ellie was busy and Easton told me no. So.
2: At the county fair, Easton showed for the last time before aging out at 18.
1: I've already been looking into some area therapeutic riding or unified riding, adaptive riding programs, so I'm hoping that he can continue to ride.
2: And since Easton was the only rider this year, Moling and the Crum family hope the program can help more kids overcome their fears.
3: His confidence has been a lot more in the last few years. The team that he works with is just phenomenal.
5: Good job, Easton.
2: For Pure Nebraska, I'm Grace McDonald.
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1: To wrap up August doesn't mean we're wrapping up the summer weather by any stretch. Looks like it is going to last well into September. Not only a big heat blast this week, but maybe an even bigger one next week. But first things first, as we get through your Monday there, 80s and 90s across the state, your hottest spots in the southeast corner and up in the northwest. And we're seeing lows in the 60s tonight for most of us, a little bit warmer down in that southeast corner with lows in the 70s. Showers and storms all across the state tonight. In fact, this is going to be the case for most of the week with really not expecting anything too strong or severe tonight, but it isn't out of the realm of possibility. Each night really is going to vary, so just find ways to stay alert and stay notified. There isn't any one particular day where the strongest systems are focused. It's really just going to kind of rotate and, as we say, rinse and repeat every single night. As we look at your Tuesday, things really starting to heat up in the southern half of Nebraska, at least from south central, a little bit in the southwest to the southeast there, where you can see highs nearly 100 for tomorrow, 80s and low 90s for the rest of us. And yes, more showers and storms all across the state. Strongest ones are going to be focused on the northeast and in the southwest corner. As we look ahead, yes, a hot week, even for the northeast, which generally tends to be one of the cooler spots of the state, mid to upper 90s all the way through the weekend before we'll maybe see a little relief on Monday. And again, off and on showers and storms for the next several days, tonight, tomorrow, and also into Thursday. Southeast, at least it's consistent, right around 98 or 99 all the way through the weekend before things start to cool off early next week. Not as much precipitation. You'll be seeing lots of sunshine all week long. Central also heating up once we get through today, even into triple digits by Sunday. It is really, September's not coming in lambish. It's coming in lionish as far as the heat. Northwest, ironically, normally one of the hottest spots of the state, it's going to be one of the coolest ones this week, if you can call low 90s cool compared to what the rest of us are seeing. It certainly will be. And you'll see some precipitation today and tomorrow, but not again until Sunday. And for the southwest, again, consistency, albeit hot consistency there. Once we get through the mid-90s in the next few days, right up around 100 or close to it, Thursday all the way through Sunday and into Monday. So again, rinse and repeat. We rinse at night with the storms. We repeat the hot weather during the day. Once it heats up to wherever its boiling point is in the next day or so, it's going to stay that way all the way through Sunday. So more coming up here on News Channel Nebraska. Stay tuned.
2: Husker volleyball team proving once again why they're number one in the nation by sweeping second-ranked Texas yesterday afternoon in Vegas. The Big Red Storm came back from early deficits in the first game before putting away the Longhorns 25-16 in the final frame to close out the Playas Era showcase. Nebraska's defense completely choked out the Texas attack, piling up 10 blocks and holding the Longhorns to a meager .152 hitting percentage. Andy Jackson led a balanced Husker offense with 9 kills, while Bergen Riley fueled massive scoring runs from the service line. Undefeated Nebraska now heads to Brookings to take on the South Dakota State Jackrabbits this Wednesday. You drafted the Rams defense in your fantasy football league over the weekend, then you're celebrating. Future Hall of Famer Aaron Donald is ending his retirement to rejoin the Los Angeles Rams, creating a nightmare matchup for opposing offenses. The 35-year-old powerhouse signing a one-year, $20 million contract yesterday after spending 2.5 years away from the game. Donald tested his body during weeks of workouts before deciding to team up with the newly acquired Myles Garrett. Together, the duo boasts 5 Defensive Player of the Year awards, creating a terrifying pass rush for opposing quarterbacks. Donald's return pushes back his Hall of Fame eligibility, but it fuels a loaded Rams defense that is already picked to be a Super Bowl favorite. The defense lines up along Matthew Stafford's top-ranked offense as Los Angeles prepares for its season opener against the 49ers in Australia next month.
1: Pretty merry Monday today. After today, not so much. That means storms and another big heat.

0: blast on the way. Already starting to warm up across most of the southern regions there. We're seeing highs already in the 90s and a few in the northwest corner, 80s for the rest of the state today. And then tonight, as the storms move in, things cool off into the 60s across most of Nebraska, 70s in the southeast. And yes, showers and thunder boomers blanketing all of the state tonight, and we'll see more tomorrow, along with more heat. Again, southern half of the state and even up into the northeast seeing 90s, 80s for the rest of us, but we'll all be in the 90s by the time we get into Wednesday and beyond. And yes, more showers and storms for your Tuesday, with the strongest ones situated in the northeast and in the southwest.
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2: 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Next spring, artists from Drift Mural Company will design and paint 19 crosswalks throughout downtown Hastings. The artists leading the project are asking residents to share ideas about what they would like the artwork to represent. The project is funded in part by a $100,000 grant from the Nebraska Arts Council and Nebraska Cultural Endowment. The open house will be held at 5 p.m. today at Hastings City Hall. Three more people have been arraigned in a Lancaster County petition fraud case tied to proposed Lincoln ballot initiatives. 24-year-old Michael Smith, 28-year-old David Johnson, and 41-year-old Ryan McKinney each face multiple counts of false swearing to a circulator's affidavit. The case involves petitions seeking term limits and changes to who can vote in Lincoln City elections. Officials say thousands of signatures may have been fraudulent. Bond was set at $150,000 for each defendant, and all three were ordered not to contact other suspects in the case. They are all due back in court on September 30th. North Platte are investigating a suspicious package that was reported at a Verizon store. Police say they were called to the store at around 2:45 this afternoon after someone reportedly left a box inside and said it was a bomb before walking away. Employees were evacuated and officers blocked off the area around the store. The Nebraska State Patrol Bomb Squad was called in to assist with the investigation. Police have yet to release any information on what was inside the package, and we'll continue to bring you any updates as they become available. A man from St. Labori is facing several charges after a crash in Merritt County that injured several students. Investigators say Jasper Shear ran a stop sign at Highway 30 and 3rd Road on August 1st and struck a Jeep carrying three teenagers. The 17-year-old driver suffered serious neurological injuries and was flown to Omaha Trauma Center. Two juvenile passengers were also injured. Authorities say Shear's blood alcohol level tested at 0.336. He is charged with three counts of DUI causing serious bodily injury, along with a misdemeanor DUI and failure to yield. A man is headed to prison after a shooting that left another man injured last summer. Court records show that 31-year-old Jordan Ingraham was sentenced to 2 years in prison for attempted second-degree assault and 2 years for terroristic threats. The sentences will run at the same time. Police say the shooting happened in July of 2025 during a fight at a party near Railroad Street and Avenue A. A 30-year-old Kearney man was shot in both legs and taken to the hospital with non-life-threatening injuries. As part of a plea agreement, firearm-related charges were dismissed. And Ingraham will also have to serve 1 year of probation after his prison sentence. Kensington Building in downtown Beatrice is under new ownership and the renovations are nearly complete. News Channel Nebraska's Zach Polk has the story.
3: In downtown Beatrice is nothing new, but the corner of 6th and Court Street has been a construction site for a while now. A project that got started back in 2024 is now starting to see the light at the end of the tunnel. A building built as the Patek Hotel in 1924 is now getting new life as a hub for new businesses and a living space on Main Street. After closing as Kensington Assisted Living in 2021, Executive Director of the Gage Development Coalition, Caleb Fioni, explains how the new owners of the building came about.
4: The city had ownership of the property with the intent to sell it to a developer. Hoppy came along. Engage jumped in on that with a USDA grant and was awarded $500,000 for incubator space, which

0: be our bottom floor, the ground floor.
1: The building will be multi-purpose, as there will be desk space and meeting space available for rent, but also a new home for Engage, as well as residents of Beatrice.
0: We'll have our offices, three, four office spaces in there, a meeting room as well, so we'll be able to have the community be hosted in there. And then a grandiose lobby, and then floors 2 through 5, I believe. Those will be workforce housing, so about over 30 units of workforce housing in the downtown area.
1: A big project like this takes time, but Fioni believes the end is near.
0: I always get excited when I see paint go on to either a wall or a surface, so if you've obviously been by, the building's gotten a glow up, so we think we're getting near the date to move in and actually operate out of the facility. We're being told a couple months. We'll, you know, as construction goes, it ebbs and flows. But we think we're on track to still move.
1: In Beatrice, I'm Zach Polk, News Channel Nebraska.
2: 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News Channel Nebraska's Casey Wannenberg shows us the new all-terrain wheelchairs at the Smiths Falls State Park near Valentine.
3: Thousands of people head here to Smiths Falls State Park every summer to take in Nebraska's highest waterfall.
4: I think it's absolutely gorgeous, and it's cool to know that it's Nebraska's largest, like, tallest waterfall.
3: This is Jenny Lim from North Platte's first time checking out the park near Valentine.
5: And then we also have the scenic river, the Niobrara Scenic River, that runs right through the middle of the park.
3: And now more people will be able to experience that beauty up close. A couple of years ago, a handicap accessible boardwalk opened.
6: Before, it was more of a dirt and gravel trail up to the waterfall.
7: Even despite all of the improvements a couple of years ago, the walk to the waterfall can be quite long for some visitors.
6: We've had guests come out and they feel like the mile round trip walk is just a little too much for them.
5: It has bike tires compared to your standard slick tires that are on a wheelchair that you find at a hospital.
3: Now, thanks to these new all-terrain wheelchairs,
5: people can utilize these up on rugged terrain.
3: Visitors who struggle with mobility can make the trip to the falls.
5: You can have somebody push you, which is actually really easy for somebody to push, especially with big guys like me. I've tried it out and it's really easy to push somebody. The other way to do it is somebody can sit in it and then they can operate it themselves by just pushing the handles.
3: Whether it's by wheelchair or walking, Lim says it's worth the trip.
4: In the pictures, it didn't seem like as tall, but like when you come see it in person, it's like much better. It's like much more vivid.
3: A vivid view that more visitors can now experience for themselves. In Valentine, Casey Wannenberg, News Channel Nebraska.
8: A rinse and repeat pattern over the next several days. The rinse coming at night with showers and thunderstorms, and the repeat meaning hotter temps during the day and really getting hotter and hotter as the week progresses. Today, not too bad. 80s for most of the state, 90s in the southwest and in the southeast corner, but we're all going to be feeling that perhaps last blast of summer heat as the week progresses. Tonight will drop down into the 60s for most of us, 70s in the southeast corner. And yes, showers and storms all across Nebraska tonight. Not expecting any severe weather, but it's not out of the realm of possibility. Your Tuesday, again, if you're in the south, that's really where it's starting to heat up, although the whole state will feel it soon. 90s and even close to 100 down there in the southeast corner, 80s and low 90s for the rest of us. And yes, more showers and storms all across the state. Looks like the strongest ones will be focused on the northeast and the southwest. Things are going to get hotter. As far as storms, just really expect that repetitive pattern of them coming in every night and overnight, and possibility of some severe weather, although too early in the forecast model to know really which days it's going to happen. You just have to keep an eye out and find ways to stay alert every night. Extended forecast is coming up.
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19: The interns are wrapping up a summer long of busy meetings and learning opportunities. Hi, I'm Susan Littlefield with the American Ag Network. Joining us, of course, one of the interns through the Nebraska Corn Board is Aubrey Siffrin. Aubrey has been in St. Louis at the NCGA's office. And Aubrey, first of all, you know, when we talked, you were just getting into your internship. Now, as you and I talk, you are wrapping up said internship. For you, what's been a highlight this year?
20: The summer has flown by for sure. Everything has been super awesome, wonderful experience. One of the biggest highlights of my summer definitely was getting to attend Corn Congress in late July. I got to sit in on action team meetings, sit in on Corn Congress itself, and then also do Capitol Hill visits. So that was a super, super fun, very impactful week.
19: What an opportunity to get to see the workings firsthand after working all summer to see them prepare for Corn Congress.
20: Yeah, it was awesome. Seeing it from the inside, like preparing for it, but then also finally get to making those connections with the farmers who I've been working with and hearing about all summer, but finally getting to connect with them in person and looking forward at the future of the next 250 years, NCGA released a report for new demand areas that will help cover this surplus of corn that we have. So those areas include maritime fuel, sustainable aviation fuel, and bio-based products. So as part of my big project this summer, I got to write articles diving into each of those three areas and bringing it down to an informative level to farmers. So not just the experts who know already what's going to happen here, but understanding those areas and why there's...
19: Recifering joining us today, one of the interns this year, brought to you by the great folks at the Nebraska Corn Board. I'm Susan Littlefield reporting.
2: Gathering at the Nebraska State Fair to share in a bench dedication, honoring News Channel Nebraska's former chief forecaster, Kent Boughton. Ever since the Nebraska State Fair moved to Grand Island, Kent delivered his forecasts regularly from the campus of Fauner Park. From eating the unique dishes to partaking in a variety of rides, the Grand Island native embodied the state fair. The 1868 Foundation had ordered an extra bench, and the executive director knew the best way to use it after learning of Kent's passing.
21: The mindset really came from a personal perspective, knowing every night that I looked forward to seeing him on TV. I lived south of Lincoln, but continued to pay to get the broadcast because it was important for me to watch the news and to see what was going on. And seeing him out here in all the years that he's done fair promotions and crazy fair activities, nobody had more of a heart about the state fair than Kent. I mean, and I think I've got a big one for it, but Kent was certainly one that will truly be missed.
2: The ceremony.

0: ceremony was held near the Welcome Center, which would have made sense in its own right. It's also where a tree was planted in honor of his first wife, Lori, who died in 2017. State fair officials say they envision where the bench will eventually end up.
1: We didn't have time to put concrete in, but my envision

0: There is a growing legal reckoning for tech companies over child and teen safety online. As part of a landmark $18 billion deal with dozens of states, Meta is agreeing to major reforms. Michael Yoshida reports.
1: Big tech has faced lawsuits, hearings, and viral moments in Washington. The last week's $18 billion Meta settlement could open the door to greater change for social media.
2: The optimistic view here is that this agreement sets a new foundation or a new precedent for other companies to join in.
1: While Meta did not admit wrongdoing, it is agreeing to safety changes after dozens of states accused its platforms of contributing to a youth mental health crisis. The company says the reforms set the right path forward for our whole industry, and it's calling on TikTok, YouTube, and other platforms to follow suit.
2: It is changing a lot of the things that advocates have been complaining about.
1: Those include daily time limits, school and night modes, age verification, and an independent auditor to make sure Meta follows through. Still, some say a settlement with one company is not enough.
3: The state attorneys general have done their part. They have been investigating. They have turned up the discovery and now delivered a settlement. And it's really time for the Senate and the House to finish the job.
4: This is a step forward, but it is not nearly sufficient.
1: Congress has tried but failed to pass broad industry-wide safety rules, but there is hope the latest court outcome provides fresh momentum to pass legislation like the Kids Online Safety Act and to strengthen children's online privacy protections.
4: There has to be a standard of protecting children, and we need the federal agencies to have the power to enforce that.
0: Last day of August, but we can't say goodbye to this month without observing that it's dedicated to spreading awareness. It's spreading awareness about a chronic autoimmune disease that's incredibly common, but often misunderstood. Mandy Gaither has more.
5: It's one of the most common autoimmune inflammatory diseases, affecting more than 7.5 million adults in the U.S. But despite its prevalence, psoriasis is often misunderstood.
6: There are still a significant percentage of people who do not understand that this is more than just a skin rash.
5: Dr. Anthony Fernandez with Cleveland Clinic says the first thing to know about psoriasis is it's a systemic inflammatory disease that develops when the immune system becomes overactive, skin cells quickly multiply, and scaly patches appear. The second fact, it's not an infectious disease and isn't contagious.
6: We do understand a lot about the etiology of psoriasis, but we don't understand it completely.
5: Fernandez says it's currently believed that most people who develop the disease probably have an underlying genetic predisposition to it. But he says the third fact is that something has to trigger it. That could include certain medications, a bacterial or viral infection, environmental exposures like cold, dry weather, and significant life stressors. Fourth, psoriasis is linked to an increased risk of developing other diseases, especially psoriatic arthritis. But five, there are safe and effective treatments that can bring relief.
6: Any patient with psoriasis should come visit a physician and get adequate treatment so they can continue to live their optimal quality of life.
5: For Health Minute, I'm Mandy Gaither.
7: By any stretch, looks like it is going to last well into September. Not only a big heat blast this week, but maybe an even bigger one next week. But first things first, as we get through your Monday there, 80s and 90s across the state, your hottest spots in the southeast corner and up in the northwest. And we're seeing lows in the 60s tonight for most of us, a little bit warmer down in that southeast corner with lows in the 70s. Showers and storms all across the state tonight. In fact, this is going to be the case for most of the week with really not expecting anything too strong or severe tonight, but it isn't out of the realm of possibility. Each night really is going to vary, so just find ways to stay alert and stay notified. There isn't any one particular day where the strongest systems are focused. It's really just going to kind of rotate and, as we say, rinse and repeat every single night. As we look at your Tuesday, things really starting to heat up in the southern half of Nebraska, at least from south central, a little bit in the southwest to the southeast there, where you can see highs nearly 100 for tomorrow. 80s and low 90s for the rest of

0: of us. And yes, more showers and storms all across the state. Strongest ones are going to be focused on the northeast and in the southwest corner. As we look ahead, yes, a hot week, even for the northeast, which generally tends to be one of the cooler spots of the state, mid to upper 90s all the way through the weekend before we'll maybe see a little relief on Monday. And again, off and on showers and storms for the next several days, tonight, tomorrow, and also into Thursday. Southeast, at least it's consistent, right around 98 or 99 all the way through the weekend before things start to cool off early next week. Not as much precipitation. You'll be seeing lots of sunshine all week long. Central also heating up once we get through today, even into triple digits by Sunday. It is really, September's not coming in lambish. It's coming in lionish as far as the heat. Northwest, ironically, normally one of the hottest spots of the state. It's going to be one of the coolest ones this week, if you can call low 90s cool compared to what the rest of us are seeing. It certainly will be. And you'll see some precipitation today and tomorrow, but not again until Sunday. And for the southwest, again, consistency, albeit hot consistency there. Once we get through the mid-90s in the next few days, right up around 100 or close to it, Thursday all the way through Sunday and into Monday. So again, rinse and repeat. We rinse at night with the storms. We repeat the hot weather during the day. Once it heats up to wherever its boiling point is in the next day or so, it's going to stay that way all the way through Sunday. So more coming up here on News Channel Nebraska. Stay tuned.
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reigniting over the weekend, with both sides exchanging attacks for the first time in more than a month. Now, President Donald Trump is signaling that the renewed fighting

0: might not be over yet. Maddie Gannon has the latest.
1: Tensions between the U.S. and Iran are flaring Monday after a weekend of escalation that has the Middle East on edge again. President Donald Trump started the week warning that more military action from the U.S. is ahead. He told Fox News that the U.S. would be hitting Iran hard after it responded to U.S. strikes over the weekend. Trump also took to social media to launch fresh criticism against the country. In one post, he referred to Iran as a, quote, failed nation and dead. In another, he reposted an AI-generated video of an attack on Iran's Karg Island. The U.S. said Sunday that it targeted two Iranian rocket launchers on an island near the Strait of Hormuz. U.S. officials said the rocket launchers were preparing to send mines into the waterway. Trump has been insisting that the U.S. has cleared all mines from the Strait of Hormuz and recently warned that any ships trying to lay more would be destroyed. But the move marked the first U.S. strikes against Iran since late July. And it was a shift from the Trump administration's recent focus of ramping up economic pressure against Iran instead of taking military action. Iran responded Sunday by targeting U.S. bases in Jordan and the UAE. And it all comes just days after the White House said there are no negotiations between the U.S. and Iran currently taking place. Iran's state broadcaster reported Monday that Iran's president said the country is capable of delivering a, quote, decisive response to U.S. attacks. But another state news agency quoted him as saying that Iran is still pursuing a path toward agreement and understanding. At the White House, I'm Maddie Gannon.
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0: Hello, and thanks for joining us here at News Channel Nebraska. I'm Peter Rice, filling in for Dave Greek, who's in Grand Island for the Nebraska State Fair. First, let's take a look at some of your top stories from today, which include a popular tourist destination in Nebraska is now more accessible thanks to new all-terrain wheelchairs at Smiths Falls State Park. An embattled county commissioner is speaking out, apologizing for a recent arrest, while denying allegations made by the sheriff and even levied some of his own allegations. An Adams County 4-H program is helping young riders build confidence and independence through horses. And the top-ranked Husker volleyball team proving once again why they're ranked number one in the nation after sweeping second-ranked Texas over the weekend. And make sure to stay tuned for even more in sports, news, and weather.
1: Pretty merry Monday today. After today, not so much. That means storms and another big heat blast on the way. Already starting to warm up across most of the southern regions there. We're seeing highs already in the 90s and a few in the northwest quarter 80s for the rest of the state today. And then tonight, as the storms move in, things cool off into the 60s across most of Nebraska, 70s in the southeast. And yes, showers and thunder boomers blanketing all of the state tonight, and we'll see more tomorrow, along with more heat. Again, southern half of the state and even up into the northeast seeing 90s, 80s for the rest of us, but we'll all be in the 90s by the time we get into Wednesday and beyond. And yes, more showers and storms for your Tuesday, with the strongest ones situated in the northeast and in the southwest.
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0: 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News Channel Nebraska's Casey Wannenberg shows us the new all-terrain wheelchairs at the Smiths Falls State Park near Valentine.
1: Thousands of people head here to Smiths Falls State Park every summer to take in Nebraska's highest waterfall.
2: I think it's absolutely gorgeous, and it's cool to know that it's Nebraska's largest, like, tallest waterfall.
1: This is Jenny Lim from North Platte's first time checking out the park near Valentine.
3: And then we also have the scenic river, the Niobrara Scenic River, that runs right through the middle of the park.
1: And now more people will be able to experience that beauty up close. A couple of years ago, a handicap-accessible boardwalk opened.
4: Before, it was more of a dirt and gravel trail up to the waterfall.
5: Even despite all of the improvements a couple of years ago, the walk to the waterfall can be quite long for some visitors.
4: We've had guests come out and they feel like the mile round trip walk is just a little too much for them.
3: It has bike tires compared to your standard slick tires that are on a wheelchair that you find at a hospital.
1: Now, thanks to these new all-terrain wheelchairs,
3: people can utilize these up on rugged terrain.
1: Visitors who struggle with mobility can make the trip to the falls.
3: You can have somebody push you, which is actually really easy for somebody to push, especially with big guys like me. I've tried it out and it's really easy to push somebody. The other way to do it is somebody can sit in it and then they can operate it themselves by just pushing the handles.
1: Whether it's by wheelchair or walking, Lim says it's worth the trip.
2: In the pictures, it didn't seem like as tall, but like when you come see it in person, it's like much better. It's like much more vivid.
1: A vivid view that more visitors can now experience for themselves. In Valentine, Casey Wannenberg, News Channel Nebraska.
0: Twist in the question of what will and what won't appear on the November ballot. The Respect Nebraska Voters initiative will not appear on the ballot for the November general election. That's the initiative that would increase how many state lawmakers would be needed to overturn ballot initiatives. Secretary of State Bob Evnen said today that his rejection stems from an objection filed by State Senator Michaela Kavanaugh and former State Senator Kirk Friesen, arguing that the initiative is not limited to a single subject. In response, the group Respect Nebraska Voters said they plan to challenge Evnen's ruling in court. The group turned in over 187,000 signatures back in July. They are not among the groups embroiled in a false signature scheme that led to the 4 arrests of out-of-state petitioners. An embattled county commissioner is speaking out, apologizing for his recent DUI arrest, denying allegations made last by the sheriff, and even levied some of his own accusations. Lincoln County Commissioner Chris Bruns publicly apologized this morning for his recent DUI arrest. The remarks were made during the county board's regular meeting. Bruns apologized directly to his family and constituents, saying the arrest followed a highly stressful year for him, citing a divorce, a job change, a cancer scare, and an active recall petition over his vote on data centers. Bruns also vehemently denied allegations made by Lincoln County Sheriff Jerome Kramer of verbally abusing jail staff and accusing a detention officer's job. Instead, Bruns accused jail staff of neglecting their duties. Take a listen.
6: I've been dealing with the aftermath of a divorce, a change of job, a cancer scare, and for several weeks have been facing a recall effort that has been filled with vitriol and threats against me and my kids. I'm not telling you that to excuse what I did or its seriousness. It absolutely does not excuse it. I'm telling you because you deserve the full picture and because I think it's fair that you know the person behind the headline, not just the headline. I didn't handle the stresses of life the way I should have, the way my children deserve, or in a way that my office commands. I also want to address something directly. I've made a lot of mistakes in life, and this incident is near the top of the list. However, the unprecedented, false, and politically convenient accusations that were made to this board and the community last week, accusations that I was abusive and threatening to staff at the jail, are not part of that list. While I was at the jail, did I witness important safety checks of visually inspecting inmates and ensuring that they were alive and breathing being skipped? The kind of checks that matter enormously given how many deaths that facility has seen recently? Yes, I did. Did I ask appropriately about it? Yes. However, I did not raise my voice. I did not demean. and I did not threaten anyone or their jobs.

0: Bruns added that there is audiovisual evidence of his booking that will play out in what he called a separate legal case. Bruns has served as District 4 commissioner since 2021. He unsuccessfully ran for state senator back in 2022. The top-ranked Nebraska Husker volleyball team proving once again why they're number one in the nation by sweeping second-ranked Texas yesterday afternoon in Vegas. The Big Red Storm came back from early deficits in the first game before putting away the Longhorns 25-16 in the final frame to close out the Players Era showcase. Nebraska's defense completely choked out the Texas attack, piling up 10 blocks and holding the Longhorns to a meager .152 hitting percentage. Andy Jackson led a balanced Husker offense with 9 kills, while Bergen Riley fueled massive scoring runs from the service line. Undefeated Nebraska now heads to Brookings to take on the South Dakota State Jackrabbits this Wednesday.
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0: Service employee is in jail and is accused of keeping a package for himself that's worth thousands of dollars. 30-year-old Trenton Bogenreef was arrested Saturday. Lincoln police say they were called to a post office in the capital city. The victim told them a package worth an estimated $46,000 never arrived. And in that package were sports cards that authorities say Bogenreef tried to later sell.
8: And one of the cards was later found to be posted for sale on Facebook. Online communication with a seller led to an arranged purchase around 11:15 p.m. with plainclothed officers. They met the suspect at Warhorse Casino, where he was ultimately taken into custody.
0: Reef now faces one count of felony theft, and he's currently being housed in the Lancaster County Jail. Johnson County has a write-in candidate for sheriff to challenge the county board's 2025 appointment. News Channel Nebraska's Dan Swanson has the story.
9: Christian Vandergrift, a U.S. Army veteran with 9 years' experience, is a write-in candidate for Johnson County Sheriff and advocate for professional investigative policies.
10: Some of the concerns involve investigations not being done thoroughly or one-sided investigations where someone's information is more heavily weighed or leaned on in order to make arrest decisions.
9: Vandergrift said the sheriff's policies must reject one-sided investigations.
10: Then you're not doing the proper justice. You know, you're listening to one person, taking it as gospel, and not giving the other person the opportunity to defend themselves.
9: Vandergrift, a field training officer for Beatrice Police, lists master's degrees in public administration and criminal justice on his campaign website. He said pursuing a doctorate degree from Minnesota-based Walden University fits with a policy of improvement.
10: I feel like if you stop learning and you stop trying to continue your pursuit of progression, then you become complacent. And once you're complacent, you're irrelevant because you're no longer up on current trends. You're no longer able to talk to people about what's taking place in your community and actually have an idea of what's going on.
9: Vandergrift

0: said, professionalism in investigations will help the sheriff's office thrive.
1: Like taking care of your people, establishing trust, and building a team. As a leader, that's something that you should be willing to do on a regular basis, not just when re-election comes around.
0: From Nebraska City, I'm Dan Swanson, News Channel Nebraska.
2: In Colorado, river crisis is threatening communities, farms, and cities across the American West. Major reservoirs like Lake Mead and Lake Powell hit record lows this month, forcing the federal government to mandate massive water cuts for Arizona, Nevada, and California. Desert towns like Cave Creek, Arizona, have already capped growth and revived old wells. But leaders fear those measures will not protect them from deeper cuts. Meanwhile, Nevada is suing the federal government over planned reductions, and local farmers are holding off on planting new crops due to the uncertainty. Officials warn that even strong winter storms will not erase decades of historic drought.
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4: Looks like we're going to be in kind of a rinse and repeat pattern over the next several days. The rinse coming at night with showers and thunderstorms, and the repeat meaning hotter temps during the day and really getting hotter and hotter as the week progresses. Today, not too bad. 80s for most of the state, 90s in the southwest and in the southeast corner, but we're all going to be feeling that perhaps last blast of summer heat as the week progresses. Tonight will drop down into the 60s for most of us, 70s in the southeast corner. And yes, showers and storms all across Nebraska tonight. Not expecting any severe weather, but it's not out of the realm of possibility. Your Tuesday, again, if you're in the south, that's really where it's starting to heat up, although the whole state will feel it soon. 90s and even close to 100 down there in the southeast corner, 80s and low 90s for the rest of us. And yes, more showers and storms all across the state. Looks like the strongest ones will be focused on the northeast and the southwest. Things are going to get hotter. As far as storms, just really expect that repetitive pattern of them coming in every night and overnight, and possibility of some severe weather, although too early.

0: in the forecast model to know really which days it's going to happen. You just have to keep an eye out and find ways to stay alert every night. Extended forecast is coming up.
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9: At the Nebraska State Fair is honoring both America's 250th birthday and those who died in military service. The Nebraska State Fair unveiling the new statue over the weekend at Fawner Park, calling it America's Great Gathering Place. Fair leaders say the display is meant to reflect the fair as both a place where people from across the state can come together while also marking America's 250th birthday. The statue was funded by donors and will remain on the fairgrounds permanently.
10: Better opportunities for fairgoers, for livestock exhibitors, safety sanctions and safety issues that need to be updated and kept up. Our donors see that and want to be a part of it. And it's very heartwarming, let me tell you.
9: Names are displayed on both sides of the statue. Officials say additional money raised throughout the project will also support youth livestock premiums and other capital needs at the fair. Fair leaders are encouraging visitors to stop for photos with the new display and to share them on social media. Nebraska State Fair continued yesterday with figure eight racing among the main events. Mash the Gas Motorsports and Promotions organized the races. It's the latest stop in a tour that's included Springfield, Sioux City, Wahoo, and Lincoln, and additional county fairs. The Nebraska Figure Eight Championship season runs through the championship in Aurora on September 12th. And as for the state fair, it continues today with KC and the Sunshine Band performing this afternoon. And of course, Date with Colleen live from the fairgrounds on News Channel Nebraska this evening starting at 6 p.m. An Adams County 4-H program is helping young riders build confidence and independence through horses. And for one Hastings area teenager, this summer marked the end of a journey that started nearly a decade ago. 1011's Grace McDonald has the story.
11: Nervous around animals, especially big animals.
12: So this,
11: now pull yourself up,
12: is more than Easton Crum's parents could hope for.
13: He likes doing a lot of things that normal kids do.
11: And he's going to tell you that he likes hats. He likes to wear hats.
12: But 18-year-old Easton wears a helmet. saddling up with help from 4-H volunteers.
11: He does have a genetic disorder and some things that are easier for some kids maybe are a little bit harder for him to do. His speech is one of the hardest parts.
12: Still, Jeff and Becky Crum have the same dreams every parent has.
11: I was always active in 4-H growing up, and so when Easton turned 8, I was looking for how he could be involved in 4-H.
12: Becky reached out to 4-H leader Heather Moling.
14: We treat the youth as we would any 4-H youth. They learn different things about the horse, how to handle the horse.
15: You want to lead her out?
16: Yeah.
15: Yeah? Okay.
13: When Becky took him in that first day and he got on our horse right away, it was pretty phenomenal to hear about.
17: The Unified Horse Showmanship Program started 15 years ago with help from an active equine and youth development program here in Adams County. Then, 4-H volunteers make sure that this gate stays open for 4-H kids of all abilities who want a shot in the show ring.
14: Because of the size of horses, we can't put them on a horse by themselves if their ability does not allow it.
12: 14-year-old Allie Perry practices with Easton once a week.
15: Good job. Oh, I wanted to be a part of the Unified program to make new friends, get to know new people, and just to help give them an experience that a lot of other kids don't get. Where do you want to go first? The rings?
14: I was going to lead because Ellie was busy and Easton told me no. So.
12: At the county fair, Easton showed for the last time before aging out at 18.
11: I've already been looking into some area therapeutic riding or unified riding, adaptive riding programs, so I'm hoping that he can continue to ride.
12: And since Easton was the only rider this year, Moling and the Crum family hope the program can help more kids overcome their fears.
13: His confidence has been a lot more in the last few years. The team that he works with is just phenomenal.
15: Good job, Easton.
12: For Pure Nebraska, I'm Grace McDonald.
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0: Wrap up August doesn't mean we're wrapping up the summer weather by any stretch. Looks like it is going to last well into September. Not only a big heat blast this week, but maybe an even bigger one next week. But first things first, as we get through your Monday there, 80s and 90s across the state, your hottest spots

0: in the southeast corner and up in the northwest. And we're seeing lows in the 60s tonight for most of us, a little bit warmer down in that southeast corner with lows in the 70s. Showers and storms all across the state tonight. In fact, this is going to be the case for most of the week, with really not expecting anything too strong or severe tonight, but it isn't out of the realm of possibility. Each night really is going to vary, so just find ways to stay alert and stay notified. There isn't any one particular day where the strongest systems are focused. It's really just going to kind of rotate and, as we say, rinse and repeat every single night. As we look at your Tuesday, things really starting to heat up in the southern half of Nebraska, at least from south central, a little bit in the southwest to the southeast there, where you can see highs nearly 100 for tomorrow, 80s and low 90s for the rest of us. And yes, more showers and storms all across the state. Strongest ones are going to be focused on the northeast and in the southwest corner. As we look ahead, yes, a hot week, even for the northeast, which generally tends to be one of the cooler spots of the state, mid to upper 90s all the way through the weekend before we'll maybe see a little relief on Monday. And again, off and on showers and storms for the next several days, tonight, tomorrow, and also into Thursday. Southeast, at least it's consistent, right around 98 or 99 all the way through the weekend before things start to cool off early next week. Not as much precipitation. You'll be seeing lots of sunshine all week long. Central also heating up once we get through today, even into triple digits by Sunday. It is really, September's not coming in lambish. It's coming in lionish as far as the heat. Northwest, ironically, normally one of the hottest spots of the state. It's going to be one of the coolest ones this week, if you can call low 90s cool compared to what the rest of us are seeing. It certainly will be. And you'll see some precipitation today and tomorrow, but not again until Sunday. And for the southwest, again, consistency, albeit hot consistency there. Once we get through the mid-90s in the next few days, right up around 100 or close to it, Thursday all the way through Sunday and into Monday. So again, rinse and repeat. We rinse at night with the storms. We repeat the hot weather during the day. Once it heats up to wherever its boiling point is in the next day or so, it's going to stay that way all the way through Sunday. So more coming up here on News Channel Nebraska. Stay tuned.
1: Nebraska Husker volleyball team proving once again why they're number one in the nation by sweeping second-ranked Texas yesterday afternoon in Vegas. The Big Red Storm came back from early deficits in the first game before putting away the Longhorns 25-16 in the final frame to close out the Playas Era showcase. Nebraska's defense completely choked out the Texas attack, piling up 10 blocks and holding the Longhorns to a meager .152 hitting percentage. Andy Jackson led a balanced Husker offense with 9 kills, while Bergen Riley fueled massive scoring runs from the service line. Undefeated Nebraska now heads to Brookings to take on the South Dakota State Jackrabbits this Wednesday. You drafted the Rams defense in your fantasy football league over the weekend, then you're celebrating. Future Hall of Famer Aaron Donald is ending his retirement to rejoin the Los Angeles Rams, creating a nightmare matchup for opposing offenses. The 35-year-old powerhouse signing a one-year, $20 million contract yesterday after spending 2.5 years away from the game. Donald tested his body during weeks of workouts before deciding to team up with the newly acquired Myles Garrett. Together, the duo boasts 5 Defensive Player of the Year awards, creating a terrifying pass rush for opposing quarterbacks. Donald's return pushes back his Hall of Fame eligibility, but it fuels a loaded Rams defense that is already picked to be a Super Bowl favorite. The defense lines up along Matthew Stafford's top-ranked offense as Los Angeles prepares for its season opener against the 49ers in Australia next month.
0: Pretty merry Monday today. After today, not so much. That means storms and another big heat blast on the way. Already starting to warm up across most of the southern regions there. We're seeing highs already in the 90s and a few in the northwest corner, 80s for the rest of the state today. And then tonight, as the storms move in, things cool off into the 60s across most of Nebraska, 70s in the southeast. And yes, showers and thunder boomers blanketing all of the state tonight, and we'll see more tomorrow, along with more heat. Again, southern half of the state and

0: even up into the Northeast, seeing 90s, 80s for the rest of us, but we'll all be in the 90s by the time we get into Wednesday and beyond. And yes, more showers and storms for your Tuesday, with the strongest ones situated in the Northeast and in the Southwest.
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2: Several downtown Hastings crosswalks are now seeking public input through an upcoming virtual open house. Next spring, artists from Drift Mural Company will design and paint 19 crosswalks throughout downtown Hastings. The artists leading the project are asking residents to share ideas about what they would like the artwork to represent. The project is funded in part by a $100,000 grant from the Nebraska Arts Council and Nebraska Cultural Endowment. The open house will be held at 5 p.m. today at Hastings City Hall. Three more people have been arraigned in a Lancaster County petition fraud case tied to proposed Lincoln ballot initiatives. 24-year-old Michael Smith, 28-year-old David Johnson, and 41-year-old Ryan McKinney each face multiple counts of false swearing to a circulator's affidavit. The case involves petitions seeking term limits and changes to who can vote in Lincoln City elections. Officials say thousands of signatures may have been fraudulent. Bond was set at $150,000 for each defendant, and all three were ordered not to contact other suspects in the case. They are all due back in court on September 30th. North Platte are investigating a suspicious package that was reported at a Verizon store. Police say they were called to the store at around 2:45 this afternoon after someone reportedly left a box inside and said it was a bomb before walking away. Employees were evacuated and officers blocked off the area around the store. The Nebraska State Patrol Bomb Squad was called in to assist with the investigation. Police have yet to release any information on what was inside the package, and we'll continue to bring you any updates as they become available. A man from St. Laborie is facing several charges after a crash in Merritt County that injured several students. Investigators say Jasper Shear ran a stop sign at Highway 30 and 3rd Road on August 1st and struck a Jeep carrying three teenagers. The 17-year-old driver suffered serious neurological injuries and was flown to Omaha Trauma Center. Two juvenile passengers were also injured. Authorities say Shear's blood alcohol level tested at 0.336. He is charged with three counts of DUI causing serious bodily injury, along with a misdemeanor DUI and failure to yield. A man is headed to prison after a shooting that left another man injured last summer. Court records show that 31-year-old Jordan Ingraham was sentenced to 2 years in prison for attempted second-degree assault and 2 years for terroristic threats. The sentences will run at the same time. Police say the shooting happened in July of 2025 during a fight at a party near Railroad Street and Avenue A. A 30-year-old Kearney man was shot in both legs and taken to the hospital with non-life-threatening injuries. As part of a plea agreement, firearm-related charges were dismissed. And Ingraham will also have to serve 1 year of probation after his prison sentence. Kensington Building in downtown Beatrice is under new ownership and the renovations are nearly complete. News Channel Nebraska's Zach Polk has the story.
3: In downtown Beatrice is nothing new, but the corner of 6th and Court Street has been a construction site for a while now. A project that got started back in 2024 is now starting to see the light at the end of the tunnel. A building built as the Patco Hotel in 1924 is now getting new life as a hub for new businesses and a living space on Main Street. After closing as Kensington Assisted Living in 2021, Executive Director of the Gage Development Coalition, Caleb Fioni, explains how the new owners of the building came about.
4: The city had ownership of the property with the intent to sell it to a developer. Hoppy came along. Engage jumped in on that with a USDA grant and was awarded $500,000 for incubator space, which will be our bottom floor, the ground floor.
3: The building will be multi-purpose, as there will be desk space and meeting space available for rent, but also a new home for Engage as well as residents of Beatrice.
4: We'll have our offices, three, four office spaces in there, a meeting room as well, so we'll be able to have the community be hosted in there. And then a grandiose lobby, and then floors 2 through 5, I believe. Those will be workforce housing, so about over 30

0: units of workforce housing in the downtown area.
1: A big project like this takes time, but Fioni believes the end is near.
0: I always get excited when I see paint go on to either a wall or a surface. So if you've obviously been by, the building's gotten a glow up. So we think we're getting near the date to move in and actually operate out of the facility. We're being told a couple months. So, as construction goes, it ebbs and flows. But we think we're on track to still move.
1: In Beatrice, I'm Zach Polk, News Channel Nebraska.
2: 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News Channel Nebraska's Casey Wannenberg shows us the new all-terrain wheelchairs at the Smiths Falls State Park near Valentine.
3: Thousands of people head here to Smiths Falls State Park every summer to take in Nebraska's highest waterfall.
4: I think it's absolutely gorgeous, and it's cool to know that it's Nebraska's largest, like, tallest waterfall.
3: This is Jenny Lim from North Platte's first time checking out the park near Valentine.
5: And then we also have the scenic river, the Niobrara Scenic River, that runs right through the middle of the park.
3: And now more people will be able to experience that beauty up close. A couple of years ago, a handicap accessible boardwalk opened.
6: Before, it was more of a dirt and gravel trail up to the waterfall.
7: Even despite all of the improvements a couple of years ago, the walk to the waterfall can be quite long for some visitors.
6: We've had guests come out and they feel like the mile round trip walk is just a little too much for them.
5: It has bike tires compared to your standard slick tires that are on a wheelchair that you find at a hospital.
3: Now, thanks to these new all-terrain wheelchairs,
5: people can utilize these up on rugged terrain.
3: Visitors who struggle with mobility can make the trip to the falls.
5: You can have somebody push you, which is actually really easy for somebody to push, especially with big guys like me. I've tried it out and it's really easy to push somebody. The other way to do it is somebody can sit in it and then they can operate it themselves by just pushing the handles.
3: Whether it's by wheelchair or walking, Lim says it's worth the trip.
4: In the pictures, it didn't seem like as tall, but like when you come see it in person, it's like much better. It's like much more vivid.
3: A vivid view that more visitors can now experience for themselves. In Valentine, Casey Wannenberg, News Channel, Nebraska.
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9: Looks like we're going to be in kind of a rinse and repeat pattern over the next several days. The rinse coming at night with showers and thunderstorms, and the repeat meaning hotter temps during the day and really getting hotter and hotter as the week progresses. Today, not too bad. 80s for most of the state, 90s in the southwest and in the southeast corner, but we're all going to be feeling that perhaps last blast of summer heat as the week progresses. Tonight will drop down into the 60s for most of us, 70s in the southeast corner. And yes, showers and storms all across Nebraska tonight. Not expecting any severe weather, but it's not out of the realm of possibility. Your Tuesday, again, if you're in the south, that's really where it's starting to heat up, although the whole state will feel it soon. 90s and even close to 100 down there in the southeast corner, 80s and low 90s for the rest of us. And yes, more showers and storms all across the state. Looks like the strongest ones will be focused on the northeast and the southwest. Things are going to get hotter. As far as storms, just really expect that repetitive pattern of them coming in every night and overnight, and possibility of some severe weather, although too early in the forecast model to know really which days it's going to happen. You just have to keep an eye out and find ways to stay alert every night. Extended forecast is coming up.
10: Senate are millionaires. That includes both Nebraska senators, who have gotten much richer while in office. Both Ricketts and Fisher refused to support the banned Congressional Stock Trading Act. Instead, Ricketts introduced his own bill, which Fisher supported. According to Campaign Legal Center, it does not actually ban congressional stock trading and does nothing to prevent members of Congress voting to boost the stocks their families already own. Tell Senator Ricketts and Senator Fisher to stop playing games and support the banned Congressional Stock Trading Act now.
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1: I had gotten into a skateboarding accident and had gotten some treatment down where I'm from in Omaha. And after a surgery that had failed, I was recommended to this hospital, this place, and Dr. Mike, because I was told that this was a very rare type of injury and not a procedure that happens very often. He had harvested some bone from my knee and had applied it to my scaphoid. Everybody here has been very helpful. They brought me a long way from where I was at, which was not being able to move my hand as much as I can now. They were just very attentive and felt nice to know that they were there if I needed something. I'd say just make the trip out and come experience it for yourself. And once you come to experience this place, I think you'll agree that it's a good place.
2: The interns are wrapping up a summer long of busy meetings and learning opportunities. Hi, I'm Susan Littlefield with the American Ag Network. Joining us, of course, one of the interns through the Nebraska Corn Board is Aubrey Siffrin. Aubrey has been in St. Louis at the NCGA's office. And Aubrey, first of all, you know, when we talked, you were just getting into your internship. Now, as you and I talk, you are wrapping up said internship. For you, what's been a highlight this year?
3: The summer has flown by for sure. Everything has been super awesome, wonderful experience. One of the biggest highlights of my summer definitely was getting to attend Corn Congress in late July. I got to sit in on action team meetings, sit in on Corn Congress itself, and then also do Capitol Hill visits. So that was a super, super fun, very impactful week.
2: What an opportunity to get to see the workings firsthand after working all summer to see them prepare for Corn Congress.
3: Yeah, it was awesome seeing it from the inside, like preparing for it, but then also finally get to making those connections with the farmers who I've been working with and hearing about all summer, but finally getting to connect with them in person and looking forward at the future of the next 250 years. NCGA released a report for new demand areas that will help cover this surplus of corn that we have. So those areas include maritime fuel, sustainable aviation fuel, and bio-based products. So as part of my big project this summer, I got to write articles diving into each of those three areas and bringing it down to an informative level to farmers. So not just the experts who know already what's going to happen here, but understanding those areas and why there's...
2: Aubrey Siffrin joining us today, one of the interns this year, brought to you by the great folks at the Nebraska Corn Board. I'm Susan Littlefield reporting.
4: Cheese. Gathering at the Nebraska State Fair to share in a bench dedication, honoring News Channel Nebraska's former chief forecaster, Kent Boughton. Ever since the Nebraska State Fair moved to Grand Island, Kent delivered his forecasts regularly from the campus of Fauner Park. From eating the unique dishes to partaking in a variety of rides, the Grand Island native embodied the state fair. The 1868 Foundation had ordered an extra bench, and the executive director knew the best way to use it after learning of Kent's passing.
5: The mindset really came from a personal perspective, knowing every night that I looked forward to seeing him on TV. I lived south of Lincoln, but continued to pay to get the broadcast because it was important for me to watch the news and to see what was going on. And seeing him out here in all the years that he's done fair promotions and crazy fair activities, nobody had more of a heart about the state fair than Kent. I mean, and I think I've got a big one for it, but Kent was certainly one that will truly be missed.
4: The ceremony was held near the Welcome Center, which would have made sense in its own right. It's also where a tree was planted in honor of his first wife, Lori, who died in 2017. State Fair officials say they envision where the bench will eventually end up.
5: We didn't have time to put concrete in, but my envisionment and what my memories of them too were was sitting at sunset after he finished his 6 o'clock news and watching the sunset. So I envision it going just slightly.

0: Data reports.
1: Big tech has faced lawsuits, hearings, and viral moments in Washington. The last week's $18 billion Meta settlement could open the door to greater change for social media.
2: The optimistic view here is that this agreement sets a new foundation or a new precedent for other companies to join in.
1: While Meta did not admit wrongdoing, it is agreeing to safety changes after dozens of states accused its platforms of contributing to a youth mental health crisis. The company says the reforms set the right path forward for our whole industry, and it's calling on TikTok, YouTube, and other platforms to follow suit.
2: It is changing a lot of the things that advocates have been complaining about.
1: Those include daily time limits, school and night modes, age verification, and an independent auditor to make sure Meta follows through. Still, some say a settlement with one company is not enough.
3: The state attorneys general have done their part. They have been investigating. They have turned up the discovery and now delivered a settlement. And it's really time for the Senate and the House to finish the job.
4: This is a step forward, but it is not nearly sufficient.
1: Congress has tried but failed to pass broad industry-wide safety rules, but there is hope the latest court outcome provides fresh momentum to pass legislation like the Kids Online Safety Act and to strengthen children's online privacy protections.
4: There has to be a standard of protecting children, and we need the federal agencies to have the power to enforce that.
0: Last day of August, but we can't say goodbye to this month without observing that it's dedicated to spreading awareness. It's spreading awareness about a chronic autoimmune disease that's incredibly common, but often misunderstood. Mandy Gaither has more.
5: It's one of the most common autoimmune inflammatory diseases, affecting more than 7.5 million adults in the U.S. But despite its prevalence, psoriasis is often misunderstood.
6: There are still a significant percentage of people who do not understand that this is more than just a skin rash.
5: Dr. Anthony Fernandez with Cleveland Clinic says the first thing to know about psoriasis is it's a systemic inflammatory disease that develops when the immune system becomes overactive, skin cells quickly multiply, and scaly patches appear. The second fact, it's not an infectious disease and isn't contagious.
6: We do understand a lot about the etiology of psoriasis, but we don't understand it completely.
5: Fernandez says it's currently believed that most people who develop the disease probably have an underlying genetic predisposition to it. But he says the third fact is that something has to trigger it. That could include certain medications, a bacterial or viral infection, environmental exposures like cold, dry weather, and significant life stressors. Fourth, psoriasis is linked to an increased risk of developing other diseases, especially psoriatic arthritis. But five, there are safe and effective treatments that can bring relief.
6: Any patient with psoriasis should come visit a physician and get adequate treatment so they can continue to live their optimal quality of life.
5: For Health Minute, I'm Mandy Gaither.
7: Because we're about to wrap up August doesn't mean we're wrapping up the summer weather by any stretch. Looks like it is going to last well into September. Not only a big heat blast this week, but maybe an even bigger one next week. But first things first, as we get through your Monday there, 80s and 90s across the state, your hottest spots in the southeast corner and up in the northwest. And we're seeing lows in the 60s tonight for most of us, a little bit warmer down in that southeast corner with lows in the 70s. Showers and storms all across the state tonight. In fact, this is going to be the case for most of the week with really not expecting anything too strong or severe tonight, but it isn't out of the realm of possibility. Each night really is going to vary, so just find ways to stay alert and stay notified. There isn't any one particular day where the strongest systems are focused. It's really just going to kind of rotate and, as we say, rinse and repeat every single night. As we look at your Tuesday, things really starting to heat up in the southern half of Nebraska, at least from south central, a little bit in the southwest to the southeast there, where you can see highs nearly 100 for tomorrow. 80s and low 90s for the rest of us. And yes, more showers and storms all across the state. Strongest ones are going to be focused on the northeast and in the southwest corner. As we look ahead, yes, a hot week, even for the northeast, which generally tends to be one of the cooler spots of the state, mid to upper

0: 90s all the way through the weekend before we'll maybe see a little relief on Monday. And again, off and on showers and storms for the next several days, tonight, tomorrow, and also into Thursday. Southeast, at least it's consistent, right around 98 or 99 all the way through the weekend before things start to cool off early next week. Not as much precipitation. You'll be seeing lots of sunshine all week long. Central also heating up once we get through today, even into triple digits by Sunday. It is really, September's not coming in lambish. It's coming in lionish as far as the heat. Northwest, ironically, normally one of the hottest spots of the state, it's going to be one of the coolest ones this week, if you can call low 90s cool compared to what the rest of us are seeing. It certainly will be. And you'll see some precipitation today and tomorrow, but not again until Sunday. And for the Southwest, again, consistency, albeit hot consistency there. Once we get through the mid-90s in the next few days, right up around 100 or close to it, Thursday all the way through Sunday and into Monday. So again, rinse and repeat. We rinse at night with the storms. We repeat the hot weather during the day. Once it heats up to wherever its boiling point is in the next day or so, it's going to stay that way all the way through Sunday. So more coming up here on News Channel Nebraska. Stay tuned.
1: The Democratic Socialist agenda. I mean, I see some good things in there.
2: That's Dan Osborne praising socialists. 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They pay Osborne. 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
10: The war between the U.S. and Iran reigniting over the weekend, with both sides exchanging attacks for the first time in more than a month. Now, President Donald Trump is signaling that the renewed fighting might not be over yet. Maddie Gannon has the latest.
11: Tensions between the U.S. and Iran are flaring Monday after a weekend of escalation that has the Middle East on edge again. President Donald Trump

0: started the week, warning that more military action from the U.S. is ahead. He told Fox News that the U.S. would be hitting Iran hard after it responded to U.S. strikes over the weekend. Trump also took to social media to launch fresh criticism against the country. In one post, he referred to Iran as a, quote, failed nation and dead. In another, he reposted an AI-generated video of an attack on Iran's Karg Island. The U.S. said Sunday that it targeted two Iranian rocket launchers on an island near the Strait of Hormuz. U.S. officials said the rocket launchers were preparing to send mines into the waterway. Trump has been insisting that the U.S. has cleared all mines from the Strait of Hormuz and recently warned that any ships trying to lay more would be destroyed. But the move marked the first U.S. strikes against Iran since late July. And it was a shift from the Trump administration's recent focus of ramping up economic pressure against Iran instead of taking military action. Iran responded Sunday by targeting U.S. bases in Jordan and the UAE. And it all comes just days after the White House said there are no negotiations between the U.S. and Iran currently taking place. Iran's state broadcaster reported Monday that Iran's president said the country is capable of delivering a, quote, decisive response to U.S. attacks. But another state news agency quoted him as saying that Iran is still pursuing a path toward agreement and understanding. At the White House, I'm Maddie Gannon.
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0: Hello, and thanks for joining us here at News Channel Nebraska. I'm Peter Rice, filling in for Dave Greek, who's in Grand Island for the Nebraska State Fair. First, let's take a look at some of your top stories from today, which include a popular tourist destination in Nebraska is now more accessible thanks to new all-terrain wheelchairs at Smiths Falls State Park. An embattled county commissioner is speaking out, apologizing for a recent arrest, while denying allegations made by the sheriff, and even levied some of his own allegations. An Adams County 4-H program is helping young riders build confidence and independence through horses. And the top-ranked Husker volleyball team proving once again why they're ranked number one in the nation after sweeping second-ranked Texas over the weekend. And make sure to stay tuned for even more in sports, news, and weather.
1: Pretty merry Monday today. After today, not so much. That means storms and another big heat blast on the way. Already starting to warm up across most of the southern regions there. We're seeing highs already in the 90s and a few in the northwest corner, 80s for the rest of the state today. And then tonight, as the storms move in, things cool off into the 60s across most of Nebraska, 70s in the southeast. And yes, showers and thunder boomers blanketing all of the state tonight, and we'll see more tomorrow, along with more heat. Again, southern half of the state and even up into the northeast seeing 90s, 80s for the rest of us, but we'll all be in the 90s by the time we get into Wednesday and beyond. And yes, more showers and storms for your Tuesday, with the strongest ones situated in the northeast and in the southwest.
0: 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News Channel Nebraska's Casey Wannenberg shows us the new all-terrain wheelchairs at the Smiths Falls State Park near Valentine.
2: Thousands of people head here to Smiths Falls State Park every summer.

0: to take in Nebraska's highest waterfall.
1: I think it's absolutely gorgeous, and it's cool to know that it's Nebraska's largest, like, tallest waterfall.
0: This is Jenny Lim from North Platte's first time checking out the park near Valentine.
2: And then we also have the scenic river, the Niobrara Scenic River, that runs right through the middle of the park.
0: And now more people will be able to experience that beauty up close. A couple of years ago, a handicap accessible boardwalk opened.
3: Before, it was more of a dirt and gravel trail up to the waterfall.
4: Even despite all of the improvements a couple of years ago, the walk to the waterfall can be quite long for some visitors.
3: We've had guests come out and they feel like the mile round trip walk is just a little too much for them.
2: It has bike tires compared to your standard slick tires that are on a wheelchair that you find at a hospital.
0: Now, thanks to these new all-terrain wheelchairs,
2: people can utilize these up on rugged terrain.
0: Visitors who struggle with mobility can make the trip to the falls.
2: You can have somebody push you, which is actually really easy for somebody to push, especially with big guys like me. I've tried it out and it's really easy to push somebody. The other way to do it is somebody can sit in it and then they can operate it themselves by just pushing the handles.
0: Whether it's by wheelchair or walking, Lim says it's worth the trip.
1: In the pictures, it didn't seem like as tall, but like when you come see it in person, it's like much better. It's like much more vivid.
0: A vivid view that more visitors can now experience for themselves. In Valentine, Casey Wunnenberg, News Channel, Nebraska.
5: Twist in the question of what will and what won't appear on the November ballot. The Respect Nebraska Voters initiative will not appear on the ballot for the November general election. That's the initiative that would increase how many state lawmakers would be needed to overturn ballot initiatives. Secretary of State Bob Evnen said today that his rejection stems from an objection filed by State Senator Michaela Kavanaugh and former State Senator Kirk Friesen, arguing that the initiative is not limited to a single subject. In response, the group Respect Nebraska Voters say they plan to challenge Evnen's ruling in court. The group turned in over 187,000 signatures back in July. They are not among the groups embroiled in a false signature scheme that led to four arrests of out-of-state petitioners. An embattled county commissioner is speaking out, apologizing for his recent DUI arrest, denying allegations made last by the sheriff, and even levied some of his own accusations. Lincoln County Commissioner Chris Bruns publicly apologized this morning for his recent DUI arrest. The remarks were made during the county board's regular meeting. Bruns apologized directly to his family and constituents, saying the arrest followed a highly stressful year for him, citing a divorce, a job change, a cancer scare, and an active recall petition over his vote on data centers. Bruns also vehemently denied allegations made by Lincoln County Sheriff Jerome Kramer of verbally abusing jail staff and accusing a detention officer's job. Instead, Bruns accused jail staff of neglecting their duties. Take a listen.
6: I've been dealing with the aftermath of a divorce, a change of job, a cancer scare, and for several weeks have been facing a recall effort that has been filled with vitriol and threats against me and my kids. I'm not telling you that to excuse what I did or its seriousness. It absolutely does not excuse it. I'm telling you because you deserve the full picture and because I think it's fair that you know the person behind the headline, not just the headline. I didn't handle the stresses of life the way I should have, the way my children deserve, or in a way that my office commands. I also want to address something directly. I've made a lot of mistakes in life, and this incident is near the top of the list. However, the unprecedented, false, and politically convenient accusations that were made to this board and the community last week, accusations that I was abusive and threatening to staff at the jail, are not part of that list. While I was at the jail, did I witness important safety checks of visually inspecting inmates and ensuring that they were alive and breathing being skipped? The kind of checks that matter enormously given how many deaths that facility has seen recently? Yes, I did. Did I ask appropriately about it? Yes. However, I did not raise my voice, I did not demean, and I did not threaten anyone or their jobs.
5: Bruns added that there is audiovisual evidence of his booking that will play out in what he called a separate legal case. Bruns has served as District 4 Commissioner since 2021.

0: He unsuccessfully ran for state senator back in 2022. The top-ranked Nebraska Husker volleyball team proving once again why they're number one in the nation by sweeping second-ranked Texas yesterday afternoon in Vegas. The Big Red Storm came back from early deficits in the first game before putting away the Longhorns 25-16 in the final frame to close out the Players Era showcase. Nebraska's defense completely choked out the Texas attack, piling up 10 blocks and holding the Longhorns to a meager .152 hitting percentage. Andy Jackson led a balanced Husker offense with 9 kills, while Bergen Riley fueled massive scoring runs from the service line. Undefeated Nebraska now heads to Brookings to take on the South Dakota State Jackrabbits this Wednesday.
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0: Employee is in jail and is accused of keeping a package for himself that's worth thousands of dollars. 30-year-old Trenton Bogenreef was arrested Saturday. Lincoln police say they were called to a post office in the capital city. The victim told them a package worth an estimated $46,000 never arrived. And in that package were sports cards that authorities say Bogenreef tried to later sell.
8: And one of the cards was later found to be posted for sale on Facebook. Online communication with a seller led to an arranged purchase around 11:15 p.m. with plainclothed officers. They met the suspect at Warhorse Casino, where he was ultimately taken into custody.
0: Reef now faces one count of felony theft, and he's currently being housed in the Lancaster County Jail. Johnson County has a write-in candidate for sheriff to challenge the county board's 2025 appointment. News Channel Nebraska's Dan Swanson has the story.
9: Christian Vandergrift, a U.S. Army veteran with 9 years' experience, is a write-in candidate for Johnson County Sheriff, an advocate for professional investigative policies.
10: Some of the concerns involve investigations not being done thoroughly or one-sided investigations where someone's information is more heavily weighed or leaned on in order to make arrest decisions.
9: Vandergrift said the sheriff's policies must reject one-sided investigations.
10: Then you're not doing the proper justice. You know, you're listening to one person taking it as gospel and not giving the other person the opportunity to defend themselves.
9: Vandergrift, a field training officer for Beatrice Police, lists master's degrees in public administration and criminal justice on his campaign website. He said pursuing a doctorate degree from Minnesota-based Walden University fits with a policy of improvement.
10: I feel like if you stop learning and you stop trying to continue your pursuit of progression, then you become complacent. And once you're complacent, you're irrelevant because you're no longer up on current trends. You're no longer able to talk to people about what's taking place in your community and actually have an idea of what's going on.
9: Vandergrift said professionalism in investigations will help the sheriff's office thrive.
10: Like taking care of your people, establishing trust, and building a team as a leader, that's something that you should be willing to do on a regular basis, not just when...

0: election comes around.
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2: In Colorado, river crisis is threatening communities, farms, and cities across the American West. Major reservoirs like Lake Mead and Lake Powell hit record lows this month, forcing the federal government to mandate massive water cuts for Arizona, Nevada, and California. Desert towns like Cave Creek, Arizona, have already capped growth and revived old wells. But leaders fear those measures will not protect them from deeper cuts. Meanwhile, Nevada is suing the federal government over planned reductions, and local farmers are holding off on planting new crops due to the uncertainty. Officials warn that even strong winter storms will not erase decades of historic drought.
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9: To be in kind of a rinse and repeat pattern over the next several days. The rinse coming at night with showers and thunderstorms, and the repeat meaning hotter temps during the day and really getting hotter and hotter as the week progresses. Today, not too bad. 80s for most of the state, 90s in the southwest and in the southeast corner, but we're all going to be feeling that perhaps last blast of summer heat as the week progresses. Tonight will drop down into the 60s for most of us, 70s in the southeast corner. And yes, showers and storms all across Nebraska tonight. Not expecting any severe weather, but it's not out of the realm of possibility. Your Tuesday, again, if you're in the south, that's really where it's starting to heat up, although the whole state will feel it soon. 90s and even close to 100 down there in the southeast corner, 80s and low 90s for the rest of us. And yes, more showers and storms all across the state. Looks like the strongest ones will be focused on the northeast and the southwest. Things are going to get hotter. As far as storms, just really expect that repetitive pattern of them coming in every night and overnight, and possibility of some severe weather, although too early in the forecast model to know really which days it's going to happen. You just have to keep an eye out and find ways to stay alert every night. Extended forecast is coming up.
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8: ...50th birthday and those who died in military service. The Nebraska State Fair unveiling the new statue over the weekend at Fawner Park, calling it America's Great Gathering Place. Fair leaders say the display is meant to reflect the fair as both a place where people from across the state can come together while also marking America's 250th birthday. The statue was funded by donors and will remain on the fairgrounds permanently.
9: Better opportunities for fairgoers, for livestock exhibitors, safety sanctions and safety issues that need to be updated and kept up. Our donors see that and want to be a part of it. And it's very heartwarming, let me tell you.
8: Names are displayed on both sides of the statue. Officials say additional money raised throughout the project will also support youth livestock premiums and other capital needs at the fair. Fair leaders are encouraging visitors to stop for photos with the new display and to share them on social media. Nebraska State Fair continued yesterday with figure eight racing among the main events. Mash the Gas Motorsports and Promotions organized the races. It's the latest stop in a tour that's included Springfield, Sioux City, Wahoo, and Lincoln, and additional county fairs. The Nebraska Figure Eight Championship season runs through the championship in Aurora on September 12th. And as for the state fair, it continues today with KC and the Sunshine Band performing this afternoon. And of course, Date with Colleen live from the fairgrounds on News Channel Nebraska this evening, starting at 6 p.m. An Adams County 4-H program is helping young riders build confidence and independence through horses. And for one Hastings area teenager, this summer marked the end of a journey that started nearly a decade ago. 1011's Grace McDonald has the story.
10: Nervous around animals, especially big animals.
11: So this,
10: now pull yourself up,
11: is more than Easton Crum's parents could hope for.
12: He likes doing a lot of things that normal kids do.
10: And he's going to tell you that he likes hats. He likes to wear hats.
11: But 18-year-old Easton wears a helmet, saddling up with help from 4-H volunteers.
10: He does have a genetic disorder and some things that are easier for some kids maybe are a little bit harder for him to do. His speech is one of the hardest parts.
11: Still, Jeff and Becky Crum have the same dreams every parent has.

0: I was always active in 4-H growing up, and so when Easton turned 8, I was looking for how he could be involved in 4-H.
1: Becky reached out to 4-H leader Heather Moling.
2: We treat the youth as we would any 4-H youth. They learn different things about the horse, how to handle the horse.
3: You want to lead her out?
4: Yeah.
3: Yeah?
5: Okay. When Becky took him in that first day and he got on a horse right away, it was pretty phenomenal to hear about.
1: The Unified Horse Showmanship Program started 15 years ago with help from an active equine and youth development program here in Adams County. Then 4-H volunteers make sure that this gate stays open for 4-H kids of all abilities who want a shot in the show ring.
2: Because of the size of horses, we can't put them on a horse by themselves if their ability does not allow it.
1: 14-year-old Allie Perry practices with Easton once a week.
3: Good job. I wanted to be a part of the Unified program to make new friends, get to know new people, and just to help give them an experience that a lot of other kids don't get. Where do you want to go first? The rings?
2: I was going to lead because Ellie was busy and Easton told me no. So.
1: At the county fair, Easton showed for the last time before aging out at 18.
0: I've already been looking into some area therapeutic riding or unified riding, adaptive riding programs, so I'm hoping that he can continue to ride.
1: And since Easton was the only rider this year, Moling and the Crum family hope the program can help more kids overcome their fears.
5: His confidence has been a lot more in the last few years. The team that he works with is just phenomenal.
3: Good job, Easton.
1: For Pure Nebraska, I'm Grace McDonald.
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12: We're about to wrap up August. Doesn't mean we're wrapping up the summer weather by any stretch. Looks like it is going to last well into September. Not only a big heat blast this week, but maybe an even bigger one next week. But first things first, as we get through your Monday there, 80s and 90s across the state, your hottest spots in the southeast corner and up in the northwest. And we're seeing lows in the 60s tonight for most of us, a little bit warmer down in that southeast corner with lows in the 70s. Showers and storms all across the state tonight. In fact, this is going to be the case for most of the week with

0: really not expecting anything too strong or severe tonight, but it isn't out of the realm of possibility. Each night really is going to vary, so just find ways to stay alert and stay notified. There isn't any one particular day where the strongest systems are focused. It's really just going to kind of rotate and, as we say, rinse and repeat every single night. As we look at your Tuesday, things really starting to heat up in the southern half of Nebraska, at least from south central, a little bit in the southwest to the southeast there, where you can see highs nearly 100 for tomorrow, 80s and low 90s for the rest of us. And yes, more showers and storms all across the state. Strongest ones are going to be focused on the northeast and in the southwest corner. As we look ahead, yes, a hot week, even for the northeast, which generally tends to be one of the cooler spots of the state, mid to upper 90s all the way through the weekend before we'll maybe see a little relief on Monday. And again, off and on showers and storms for the next several days, tonight, tomorrow, and also into Thursday. Southeast, at least it's consistent, right around 98 or 99 all the way through the weekend before things start to cool off early next week. Not as much precipitation. You'll be seeing lots of sunshine all week long. Central also heating up once we get through today, even into triple digits by Sunday. It is really, September's not coming in lambish. It's coming in lionish as far as the heat. Northwest, ironically, normally one of the hottest spots of the state, it's going to be one of the coolest ones this week, if you can call low 90s cool compared to what the rest of us are seeing. It certainly will be. And you'll see some precipitation today and tomorrow, but not again until Sunday. And for the southwest, again, consistency, albeit hot consistency there. Once we get through the mid-90s in the next few days, right up around 100 or close to it, Thursday all the way through Sunday and into Monday. So again, rinse and repeat. We rinse at night with the storms. We repeat the hot weather during the day. Once it heats up to wherever its boiling point is in the next day or so, it's going to stay that way all the way through Sunday. So more coming up here on News Channel Nebraska. Stay tuned.
1: Husker volleyball team proving once again why they're number one in the nation by sweeping second-ranked Texas yesterday afternoon in Vegas. The Big Red Storm came back from early deficits in the first game before putting away the Longhorns 25-16 in the final frame to close out the Playas Era showcase. Nebraska's defense completely choked out the Texas attack, piling up 10 blocks and holding the Longhorns to a meager .152 hitting percentage. Andy Jackson led a balanced Husker offense with 9 kills, while Bergen Riley fueled massive scoring runs from the service line. Undefeated Nebraska now heads to Brookings to take on the South Dakota State Jackrabbits this Wednesday. You drafted the Rams defense in your fantasy football league over the weekend, then you're celebrating. Future Hall of Famer Aaron Donald is ending his retirement to rejoin the Los Angeles Rams, creating a nightmare matchup for opposing offenses. The 35-year-old powerhouse signing a one-year, $20 million contract yesterday after spending 2.5 years away from the game. Donald tested his body during weeks of workouts before deciding to team up with the newly acquired Myles Garrett. Together, the duo boasts 5 Defensive Player of the Year awards, creating a terrifying pass rush for opposing quarterbacks. Donald's return pushes back his Hall of Fame eligibility, but it fuels a loaded Rams defense that is already picked to be a Super Bowl favorite. The defense lines up along Matthew Stafford's top-ranked offense as Los Angeles prepares for its season opener against the 49ers in Australia next month.
0: Pretty merry Monday today. After today, not so much. That means storms and another big heat blast on the way. Already starting to warm up across most of the southern regions there. We're seeing highs already in the 90s and a few in the northwest corner, 80s for the rest of the state today. And then tonight, as the storms move in, things cool off into the 60s across most of Nebraska, 70s in the southeast. And yes, showers and thunder boomers blanketing all of the state tonight, and we'll see more tomorrow, along with more heat. Again, southern half of the state and even up into the northeast seeing 90s, 80s for the rest of us, but we'll all be in the 90s by the time we get into Wednesday and beyond. And yes, more showers and storms for your Tuesday, with the strongest ones situated in the northeast and in the southwest.

0: Several downtown Hastings crosswalks are now seeking public input through an upcoming virtual open house. Next spring, artists from Drift Mural Company will design and paint 19 crosswalks throughout downtown Hastings. The artists leading the project are asking residents to share ideas about what they would like the artwork to represent. The project is funded in part by a $100,000 grant from the Nebraska Arts Council and Nebraska Cultural Endowment. The open house will be held at 5 p.m. today at Hastings City Hall. Three more people have been arraigned in a Lancaster County petition fraud case tied to proposed Lincoln ballot initiatives. 24-year-old Michael Smith, 28-year-old David Johnson, and 41-year-old Ryan McKinney each face multiple counts of false swearing to a circulator's affidavit. The case involves petitions seeking term limits and changes to who can vote in Lincoln City elections. Officials say thousands of signatures may have been fraudulent. Bond was set at $150,000 for each defendant, and all three were ordered not to contact other suspects in the case. They are all due back in court on September 30th. North Platte are investigating a suspicious package that was reported at a Verizon store. Police say they were called to the store at around 2:45 this afternoon after someone reportedly left a box inside and said it was a bomb before walking away. Employees were evacuated and officers blocked off the area around the store. The Nebraska State Patrol Bomb Squad was called in to assist with the investigation. Police have yet to release any information on what was inside the package, and we'll continue to bring you any updates as they become available. A man from St. Laborie is facing several charges after a crash in Merritt County that injured several students. Investigators say Jasper Shear ran a stop sign at Highway 30 and 3rd Road on August 1st and struck a Jeep carrying three teenagers. The 17-year-old driver suffered serious neurological injuries and was flown to Omaha Trauma Center. Two juvenile passengers were also injured. Authorities say Shear's blood alcohol level tested at 0.336. He is charged with three counts of DUI causing serious bodily injury, along with a misdemeanor DUI and failure to yield. A man is headed to prison after a shooting that left another man injured last summer. Court records show that 31-year-old Jordan Ingraham was sentenced to 2 years in prison for attempted second-degree assault and 2 years for terroristic threats. The sentences will run at the same time. Police say the shooting happened in July of 2025 during a fight at a party near Railroad Street and Avenue A. A 30-year-old Kearney man was shot in both legs and taken to the hospital with non-life-threatening injuries. As part of a plea agreement, firearm-related charges were dismissed. And Ingraham will also have to serve 1 year of probation after his prison sentence. Kensington Building in downtown Beatrice is under new ownership and the renovations are nearly complete. News Channel Nebraska's Zach Polk has the story.
1: In downtown Beatrice is nothing new, but the corner of 6th and Court Street has been a construction site for a while now. A project that got started back in 2024 is now starting to see the light at the end of the tunnel. A building built as the Pat Hotel in 1924 is now getting new life as a hub for new businesses and a living space on Main Street. After closing as Kensington Assisted Living in 2021, Executive Director of the Gage Development Coalition, Caleb Fioni, explains how the new owners of the building came about.
2: The city had ownership of the property with the intent to sell it to a developer. Hoppy came along. Engage jumped in on that with a USDA grant and was awarded $500,000 for incubator space, which will be our bottom floor, the ground floor.
1: The building will be multi-purpose, as there will be desk space and meeting space available for rent, but also a new home for Engage as well as residents of Beatrice.
2: We'll have our offices, three, four office spaces in there, a meeting room as well, so we'll be able to have the community be hosted in there. And then a grandiose lobby, and then floors 2 through 5, I believe. Those will be workforce housing, so about over 30 units of workforce housing in the downtown area.
1: A big project like this takes time, but Fioni believes the end is near.
2: I always get excited when I see paint go on to either a wall or a surface, so if you've obviously been by, the building's gotten a glow up, so

0: We think we're getting near the date to move in and actually operate out of the facility. We're being told a couple months. We'll, you know, as construction goes, it ebbs and flows. But we think we're on track to still move.
1: In Beatrice, I'm Zach Polk, News Channel Nebraska.
2: Popular tourist attraction in Nebraska is now more accessible. News Channel Nebraska's Casey Wannenberg shows us the new all-terrain wheelchairs at the Smiths Falls State Park near Valentine.
3: Thousands of people head here to Smiths Falls State Park every summer to take in Nebraska's highest waterfall.
4: I think it's absolutely gorgeous, and it's cool to know that it's Nebraska's largest, like, tallest waterfall.
3: This is Jenny Lim from North Platte's first time checking out the park near Valentine.
5: And then we also have the scenic river, the Niobrara Scenic River, that runs right through the middle of the park.
3: And now more people will be able to experience that beauty up close. A couple of years ago, a handicap accessible boardwalk opened.
6: Before, it was more of a dirt and gravel trail up to the waterfall.
7: Even despite all of the improvements a couple of years ago, the walk to the waterfall can be quite long for some visitors.
6: We've had guests come out and they feel like the mile round trip walk is just a little too much for them.
5: It has bike tires compared to your standard slick tires that are on a wheelchair that you find at a hospital.
3: Now, thanks to these new all-terrain wheelchairs,
5: people can utilize these up on rugged terrain.
3: Visitors who struggle with mobility can make the trip to the falls.
5: You can have somebody push you, which is actually really easy for somebody to push, especially with big guys like me. I've tried it out and it's really easy to push somebody. The other way to do it is somebody can sit in it and then they can operate it themselves by just pushing the handles.
3: Whether it's by wheelchair or walking, Lim says it's worth the trip.
4: In the pictures, it didn't seem like as tall, but like when you come see it in person, it's like much better. It's like much more vivid.
3: A vivid view that more visitors can now experience for themselves. In Valentine, Casey Wannenberg, News Channel Nebraska.
8: Heat pattern over the next several days, the rinse coming at night with showers and thunderstorms, and the repeat meaning hotter temps during the day and really getting hotter and hotter as the week progresses. Today, not too bad. 80s for most of the state, 90s in the southwest and in the southeast corner, but we're all going to be feeling that perhaps last blast of summer heat as the week progresses. Tonight will drop down into the 60s for most of us, 70s in the southeast corner. And yes, showers and storms all across Nebraska tonight. Not expecting any severe weather, but it's not out of the realm of possibility. Your Tuesday, again, if you're in the south, that's really where it's starting to heat up, although the whole state will feel it soon. 90s and even close to 100 down there in the southeast corner, 80s and low 90s for the rest of us. And yes, more showers and storms all across the state. Looks like the strongest ones will be focused on the northeast and the southwest. Things are going to get hotter. As far as storms, just really expect that repetitive pattern of them coming in every night and overnight, and possibility of some severe weather, although too early in the forecast model to know really which days it's going to happen. You just have to keep an eye out and find ways to stay alert every night. Extended forecast is coming up.
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3: The interns are wrapping up a summer long of busy meetings and learning opportunities. Hi, I'm Susan Littlefield with the American Ag Network. Joining us, of course, one of the interns through the Nebraska Corn Board is Aubrey Siffrin. Aubrey has been in St. Louis at the NCGA's office. And Aubrey, first of all, you know, when we talked, you were just getting into your internship. Now, as you and I talk, you are wrapping up said internship. For you, what's been a highlight this year?
4: The summer has flown by for sure. Everything has been super awesome, wonderful experience. One of the biggest highlights of my summer definitely was getting to attend Corn Congress in late July. I got to sit in on action team meetings, sit in on Corn Congress itself, and then also do Capitol Hill visits. So that was a super, super fun, very impactful week.
3: What an opportunity to get to see the workings firsthand after working all summer to see them prepare for Corn Congress.
4: Yeah, it was awesome. Seeing it from the inside, like preparing for it, but then also finally get to making those connections with the grower farmer, the farmers who I've been working with and hearing about all summer, but finally getting to connect with them in person and looking forward at the future of the next 250 years, NCGA released a report for new demand areas that will help cover this surplus of corn that we have. So those areas include maritime fuel, sustainable aviation fuel, and bio-based products. So as part of my big project this summer, I got to write articles diving into each of those three areas and bringing it down to an informative level to farmers. So not just the experts who know already what's going to happen here, but understanding those areas and why they're...
3: Bruce Siffrin joining us today, one of the interns this year, brought to you by the great folks at the Nebraska Corn Board. I'm Susan Littlefield reporting.
5: Gathering at the Nebraska State Fair to share in a bench dedication, honoring News Channel Nebraska's former chief forecaster, Kent Boughton. Ever since the Nebraska State Fair moved to Grand Island, Kent delivered his forecasts regularly from the campus of Fauner Park. From eating the unique dishes to partaking in a variety of rides, the Grand Island native embodied the state fair. The 1868 Foundation had ordered an extra bench, and the executive director knew the best way to use it after learning of Kent's passing.
6: The mindset really came from a personal perspective, knowing every night that I looked forward to seeing him on TV. I lived south of Lincoln, but continued to pay to get the broadcast because it was important for me to watch the news and to see what was going on. And seeing him out here in all the years that he's done fair promotions and crazy fair activities, nobody had more of a heart about the state fair than Kent. I mean, and I think I've got a big one for it, but Kent was certainly one that will truly be missed.
5: The ceremony was held near the Welcome Center, which would have made sense in its own right. It's also where a tree was planted in honor of his first wife, Lori, who died in 2017. State Fair officials say they envision where the bench will eventually end up.
6: We didn't have time to put concrete in, but my envisionment and what my memories of them too were was sitting at sunset after he finished his 6 o'clock news and watching the sunset. So I envision it going just slightly over here, underneath the tree, so that when the tree grows big and tall, then they can enjoy a beautiful sunset together.
5: We'll need a concrete base before it's eventually placed in its permanent home. Kent's sister came up from Omaha and made a few remarks, along with former co-worker Colleen Williams. There is a growing legal reckoning for tech companies over child and teen safety.

0: other companies to join in.
1: While Meta did not admit wrongdoing, it is agreeing to safety changes after dozens of states accused its platforms of contributing to a youth mental health crisis. The company says the reforms set the right path forward for our whole industry, and it's calling on TikTok, YouTube, and other platforms to follow suit.
0: It is changing a lot of the things that advocates have been complaining about.
1: Those include daily time limits, school and night modes, age verification, and an independent auditor to make sure Meta follows through. Still, some say a settlement with one company is not enough.
2: The state attorneys general have done their part. They have been investigating. They have turned up the discovery and now delivered a settlement. And it's really time for the Senate and the House to finish the job.
3: This is a step forward, but it is not nearly sufficient.
1: Congress has tried but failed to pass broad industry-wide safety rules, but there is hope the latest court outcome provides fresh momentum to pass legislation like the Kids Online Safety Act and to strengthen children's online privacy protections.
3: There has to be a standard of protecting children, and we need the federal agencies to have the power to enforce that.
4: Last day of August, but we can't say goodbye to this month without observing that it's dedicated to spreading awareness. It's spreading awareness about a chronic autoimmune disease that's incredibly common, but often misunderstood. Mandy Gaither has more.
5: It's one of the most common autoimmune inflammatory diseases, affecting more than 7.5 million adults in the U.S. But despite its prevalence, psoriasis is often misunderstood.
6: There are still a significant percentage of people who do not understand that this is more than just a skin rash.
5: Dr. Anthony Fernandez with Cleveland Clinic says the first thing to know about psoriasis is it's a systemic inflammatory disease that develops when the immune system becomes overactive, skin cells quickly multiply, and scaly patches appear. The second fact, it's not an infectious disease and isn't contagious.
6: We do understand a lot about the etiology of psoriasis, but we don't understand it completely.
5: Fernandez says it's currently believed that most people who develop the disease probably have an underlying genetic predisposition to it. But he says the third fact is that something has to trigger it. That could include certain medications, a bacterial or viral infection, environmental exposures like cold, dry weather, and significant life stressors. Fourth, psoriasis is linked to an increased risk of developing other diseases, especially psoriatic arthritis. But five, there are safe and effective treatments that can bring relief.
6: Any patient with psoriasis should come visit a physician and get adequate treatment so they can continue to live their optimal quality of life.
5: For Health Minute, I'm Mandy Gaither.
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8: Wrap up August doesn't mean we're wrapping up the summer weather by any stretch. Looks like it is going to last well into September. Not only a big heat blast this week, but maybe an even bigger one next week. But first things first, as we get through your Monday there, 80s and 90s across the state, your hottest spots in the southeast corner and up in the northwest. And we're seeing lows in the 60s tonight for most of us, a little bit warmer down in that southeast corner with lows in the 70s. Showers and storms all across the state tonight. In fact, this is going to be the case for most of the week with really not expecting anything too strong or severe tonight, but it isn't out of the realm of possibility. Each night really is going to vary, so just find ways to stay alert and stay notified. There isn't any one particular day where the strongest systems are focused. It's really just going to kind of rotate and, as we say, rinse and repeat every single night. As we look at your Tuesday, things really starting to heat up in the southern half of Nebraska, at least from south central, a little bit in the southwest to the southeast there, where you can see highs nearly 100 for tomorrow, 80s and low 90s for the rest of us. And yes, more showers and storms all across the state. Strongest ones are going to be focused on the northeast and in the southwest corner. As we look ahead, yes, a hot week, even for the northeast, which generally tends to be one of the cooler spots of the state, mid to upper 90s all the way through the weekend before we'll maybe see a little relief on Monday. And again, off and on showers and storms for the next several days, tonight, tomorrow, and also into Thursday. southeast, but at least it's consistent, right around 98 or 99 all the way through the week.

0: weekend before things start to cool off early next week. Not as much precipitation. You'll be seeing lots of sunshine all week long. Central also heating up once we get through today, even into triple digits by Sunday. It is really, September's not coming in lambish. It's coming in lionish as far as the heat. Northwest, ironically, normally one of the hottest spots of the state, it's going to be one of the coolest ones this week, if you can call low 90s cool compared to what the rest of us are seeing. It certainly will be. And you'll see some precipitation today and tomorrow, but not again until Sunday. And for the Southwest, again, consistency, albeit hot consistency there. Once we get through the mid-90s in the next few days, right up around 100 or close to it, Thursday all the way through Sunday and into Monday. So again, rinse and repeat. We rinse at night with the storms. We repeat the hot weather during the day. Once it heats up to wherever its boiling point is in the next day or so, it's going to stay that way all the way through Sunday. So more coming up here on News Channel Nebraska. Stay tuned.
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2: I had gotten into a skateboarding accident and had gotten some treatment down where I'm from in Omaha. And after a surgery that had failed, I was recommended to this hospital, this place, and Dr. Mike, because I was told that this was a very rare type of injury and not a procedure that happens very often. He had harvested some bone from my knee and had applied it to my scaphoid. 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

0: in the U.S. and Iran reigniting over the weekend, with both sides exchanging attacks for the first time in more than a month. Now, President Donald Trump is signaling that the renewed fighting might not be over yet. Maddie Gannon has the latest.
1: Tensions between the U.S. and Iran are flaring Monday after a weekend of escalation that has the Middle East on edge again. President Donald Trump started the week warning that more military action from the U.S. is ahead. He told Fox News that the U.S. would be hitting Iran hard after it responded to U.S. strikes over the weekend. Trump also took to social media to launch fresh criticism against the country. And one

0: post, he referred to Iran as a, quote, failed nation and dead. In another, he reposted an AI-generated video of an attack on Iran's Karg Island. The U.S. said Sunday that it targeted two Iranian rocket launchers on an island near the Strait of Hormuz. U.S. officials said the rocket launchers were preparing to send mines into the waterway. Trump has been insisting that the U.S. has cleared all mines from the Strait of Hormuz and recently warned that any ships trying to lay more would be destroyed. But the move marked the first U.S. strikes against Iran since late July. And it was a shift from the Trump administration's recent focus of ramping up economic pressure against Iran instead of taking military action. Iran responded Sunday by targeting U.S. bases in Jordan and the UAE. And it all comes just days after the White House said there are no negotiations between the U.S. and Iran currently taking place. Iran's state broadcaster reported Monday that Iran's president said the country is capable of delivering a, quote, decisive response to U.S. attacks. But another state news agency quoted him as saying that Iran is still pursuing a path toward agreement and understanding. At the White House, I'm Maddie Gannon.
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0: Hello, and thanks for joining us here at News Channel Nebraska. I'm Peter Rice, filling in for Dave Greek, who's in Grand Island for the Nebraska State Fair. First, let's take a look at some of your top stories from today, which include a popular tourist destination in Nebraska is now more accessible thanks to new all-terrain wheelchairs at Smiths Falls State Park. An embattled county commissioner is speaking out, apologizing for a recent arrest, while denying allegations made by the sheriff and even levied some of his own allegations. An Adams County 4-H program is helping young riders build confidence and independence through horses. And the top-ranked Husker volleyball team proving once again why they're ranked number one in the nation after sweeping second-ranked Texas over the weekend. And make sure to stay tuned for even more in sports, news, and weather.
1: Pretty merry Monday today. After today, not so much. That means storms and another big heat blast on the way. Already starting to warm up across most of the southern regions there. We're seeing highs already in the 90s and a few in the northwest quarter 80s for the rest of the state today. And then tonight, as the storms move in, things cool off into the 60s across most of Nebraska, 70s in the southeast. And yes, showers and thunder boomers blanketing all of the state tonight, and we'll see more tomorrow, along with more heat. Again, southern half of the state and even up into the northeast seeing 90s, 80s for the rest of us, but we'll all be in the 90s by the time we get into Wednesday and beyond. And yes, more showers and storms for your Tuesday, with the strongest ones situated in the northeast and in the southwest.
0: 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News Channel Nebraska's Casey Wannenberg shows us the new all-terrain wheelchairs at the Smiths Falls State Park near Valentine.
2: Thousands of people head here to Smiths Falls State Park every summer to take in Nebraska's highest waterfall.
3: I think it's absolutely gorgeous, and it's cool to know that it's Nebraska's largest, like, tallest waterfall.
2: This is Jenny Lim from North Platte's first time checking out the park near Valentine.
4: And then we also have the scenic river, the Niobrara Scenic River, that runs right through the middle of the park.
2: And now

0: more people will be able to experience that beauty up close. A couple of years ago, a handicap accessible boardwalk opened.
1: Before, it was more of a dirt and gravel trail up to the waterfall.
0: Even despite all of the improvements a couple of years ago, the walk to the waterfall can be quite long for some visitors.
1: We've had guests come out and they feel like the mile round trip walk is just a little too much for them.
2: It has bike tires compared to your standard slick tires that are on a wheelchair that you find at a hospital.
0: Now, thanks to these new all-terrain wheelchairs,
2: people can utilize these up on rugged terrain.
0: Visitors who struggle with mobility can make the trip to the falls.
2: You can have somebody push you, which is actually really easy for somebody to push, especially with big guys like me. I've tried it out and it's really easy to push somebody. The other way to do it is somebody can sit in it and then they can operate it themselves by just pushing the handles.
0: Whether it's by wheelchair or walking, Lim says it's worth the trip.
3: In the pictures, it didn't seem like as tall, but like when you come see it in person, it's like much better. It's like much more vivid.
0: A vivid view that more visitors can now experience for themselves. In Valentine, Casey Wunnenberg, News Channel, Nebraska.
4: Twist in the question of what will and what won't appear on the November ballot. The Respect Nebraska Voters initiative will not appear on the ballot for the November general election. That's the initiative that would increase how many state lawmakers would be needed to overturn ballot initiatives. Secretary of State Bob Evnen said today that his rejection stems from an objection filed by State Senator Michaela Kavanaugh and former State Senator Kirk Friesen, arguing that the initiative is not limited to a single subject. In response, the group Respect Nebraska Voters said they plan to challenge Evnen's ruling in court. The group turned in over 187,000 signatures back in July. They are not among the groups embroiled in a false signature scheme that led to 4 arrests of out-of-state petitioners. An embattled county commissioner is speaking out, apologizing for his recent DUI arrest, denying allegations made last by the sheriff, and even levied some of his own accusations. Lincoln County Commissioner Chris Bruns publicly apologized this morning for his recent DUI arrest. The remarks were made during the county board's regular meeting. Bruns apologized directly to his family and constituents, saying the arrest followed a highly stressful year for him, citing a divorce, a job change, a cancer scare, and an active recall petition over his vote on data centers. Bruns also vehemently denied allegations made by Lincoln County Sheriff Jerome Kramer of verbally abusing jail staff and accusing a detention officer's job. Instead, Bruns accused jail staff of neglecting their duties. Take a listen.
5: I've been dealing with the aftermath of a divorce, a change of job, a cancer scare, and for several weeks have been facing a recall effort that has been filled with vitriol and threats against me and my kids. I'm not telling you that to excuse what I did or its seriousness. It absolutely does not excuse it. I'm telling you because you deserve the full picture and because I think it's fair that you know the person behind the headline, not just the headline. I didn't handle the stresses of life the way I should have, the way my children deserve, or in a way that my office commands. I also want to address something directly. I've made a lot of mistakes in life, and this incident is near the top of the list. However, the unprecedented, false, and politically convenient accusations that were made to this board and the community last week, accusations that I was abusive and threatening to staff at the jail, are not part of that list. While I was at the jail, did I witness important safety checks of visually inspecting inmates and ensuring that they were alive and breathing being skipped? The kind of checks that matter enormously given how many deaths that facility has seen recently? Yes, I did. Did I ask appropriately about it? Yes. However, I did not raise my voice, I did not demean, and I did not threaten anyone or their jobs.
4: Bruns added that there is audiovisual evidence of his booking that will play out in what he called a separate legal case. Bruns has served as District 4 commissioner since 2021. He unsuccessfully ran for state senator back in 2022. The top-ranked Nebraska Husker volleyball team proving once again why they're number one in the nation by sweeping second-ranked Texas yesterday afternoon in Vegas. The Big Red Storm came back from early deficits in

0: the first game before putting away the Longhorns 25-16 in the final frame to close out the Playas Era showcase. Nebraska's defense completely choked out the Texas attack, piling up 10 blocks and holding the Longhorns to a meager .152 hitting percentage. Andy Jackson led a balanced Husker offense with 9 kills, while Bergen Riley fueled massive scoring runs from the service line. Undefeated Nebraska now heads to Brookings to take on the South Dakota State Jackrabbits this Wednesday.
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0: This employee is in jail and is accused of keeping a package for himself that's worth thousands of dollars. 30-year-old Trenton Bogenreef was arrested Saturday. Lincoln police say they were called to a post office in the capital city. The victim told them a package worth an estimated $46,000 never arrived. And in that package were sports cards that authorities say Bogenreef tried to later sell.
5: And one of the cards was later found to be posted for sale on Facebook. Online communication with a seller led to an arranged purchase around 11:15 p.m. with plainclothed officers. They met the suspect at Warhorse Casino, where he was ultimately taken into custody.
0: Reef now faces one count of felony theft, and he's currently being housed in the Lancaster County Jail. Johnson County has a write-in candidate for sheriff to challenge the county board's 2025 appointment. News Channel Nebraska's Dan Swanson has the story.
6: Christian Vandergrift, a U.S. Army veteran with 9 years' experience, is a write-in candidate for Johnson County Sheriff, an advocate for professional investigative policies.
7: Some of the concerns involve investigations not being done thoroughly or one-sided investigations where someone's information is more heavily weighed or leaned on in order to make arrest decisions.
6: Vandergrift said the sheriff's policies must reject one-sided investigations.
7: Then you're not doing the proper justice. You know, you're listening to one person taking it as gospel and not giving the other person the opportunity to defend themselves.
6: Vandergrift, a field training officer for Beatrice Police, lists master's degrees in public administration and criminal justice on his campaign website. He said pursuing a doctorate degree from Minnesota-based Walden University fits with a policy of improvement.
7: I feel like if you stop learning and you stop trying to continue your pursuit of progression, then you become complacent. And once you're complacent, you're irrelevant because you're no longer up on current trends. You're no longer able to talk to people about what's taking place in your community and actually have an idea of what's going on.
6: Vandergrift said professionalism in investigations will help the sheriff's office thrive.
7: Like taking care of your people, establishing trust, and building a team. As a leader, that's something that you should be willing to do on a regular basis, not just when re-election comes around.
6: From Nebraska City, I'm Dan Swanson, News Channel Nebraska.
0: In Colorado, river crisis is threatening communities, farms, and cities across the American West. Major reservoirs like Lake Mead and Lake Powell hit record lows this month,

0: forcing the federal government to mandate massive water cuts for Arizona, Nevada, and California. Desert towns like Cave Creek, Arizona, have already capped growth and revived old wells. But leaders fear those measures will not protect them from deeper cuts. Meanwhile, Nevada is suing the federal government over planned reductions, and local farmers are holding off on planting new crops due to the uncertainty. Officials warn that even strong winter storms will not erase decades of historic drought.
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7: A rinse and repeat pattern over the next several days. The rinse coming at night with showers and thunderstorms, and the repeat meaning hotter temps during the day and really getting hotter and hotter as the week progresses. Today, not too bad. 80s for most of the state, 90s in the southwest and in the southeast corner, but we're all going to be feeling that perhaps last blast of summer heat as the week progresses. Tonight will drop down into the 60s for most of us, 70s in the southeast corner. And yes, showers and storms all across Nebraska tonight. Not expecting any severe weather, but it's not out of the realm of possibility. Your Tuesday, again, if you're in the south, that's really where it's starting to heat up, although the whole state will feel it soon. 90s and even close to 100 down there in the southeast corner, 80s and low 90s for the rest of us. And yes, more showers and storms all across the state. Looks like the strongest ones will be focused on the northeast and the southwest. Things are going to get hotter. As far as storms, just really expect that repetitive pattern of them coming in every night and overnight, and possibility of some severe weather, although too early in the forecast model to know really which days it's going to happen. You just have to keep an eye out and find ways to stay alert every night. Extended forecast is coming up.
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7: The State Fair is honoring both America's 250th birthday and those who died in military service. The Nebraska State Fair unveiling the new statue over the weekend at Fawner Park, calling it America's Great Gathering Place. Fair leaders say the display is meant to reflect the fair as both a place where people from across the state can come together while also marking America's 250th birthday. The statue was funded by donors and will remain on the fairgrounds permanently.
8: Better opportunities for fairgoers, for livestock exhibitors, safety sanctions and safety issues that need to be updated and kept up. Our donors see that and want to be a part of it. And it's very heartwarming, let me tell you.
7: Names are displayed on both sides of the statue. Officials say additional money raised throughout the project will also support youth livestock premiums and other capital needs at the fair. Fair leaders are encouraging visitors to stop for photos with the new display and to share them on social media. Nebraska State Fair continued yesterday with figure eight racing among the main events. Mash the Gas Motorsports and Promotions organized the races. It's the latest stop in a tour that's included Springfield, Sioux City, Wahoo, and Lincoln, and additional county fairs. The Nebraska Figure Eight Championship season runs through the championship in Aurora on September 12th. And as for the state fair, it continues today with KC and the Sunshine Band performing this afternoon. And of course, Date with Colleen live from the fairgrounds on News Channel Nebraska this evening, starting at 6 p.m. An Adams County 4-H program is helping young riders build confidence and independence through horses. And for one Hastings area teenager, this summer marked the end of a journey that started nearly a decade ago. 1011's Grace McDonald has the story.
9: Nervous around animals, especially big animals.
10: So this,
9: now pull yourself up,
10: is more than Easton Crum's parents could hope for.
11: He likes doing a lot of things that normal kids do.
9: And he's going to tell you that he likes hats. He likes to wear hats.
10: But 18-year-old Easton wears a helmet, saddling up with help from 4-H volunteers.
9: He does have a genetic disorder and some things that are easier for some kids maybe are a little bit harder for him to do. His speech is one of the hardest parts.
10: Still, Jeff and Becky Crum have the same dreams every parent has.
9: I was always active in 4-H growing up, and so when Easton turned 8, I was looking for how he could be involved in 4-H.
10: Becky reached out to 4-H leader Heather Moling.
12: We treat the youth as we would any 4-H youth. They learn
0: different things about the horse, how to handle the horse.
12: You want to lead her out?
13: Yeah.
12: Yeah?

0: day.
1: When he when Becky took him in that first day and he got on our horse right away, it was pretty phenomenal to hear about.
2: The Unified Horse Showmanship Program started 15 years ago with help from an active equine and youth development program here in Adams County. Then, 4-H volunteers make sure that this gate stays open for 4-H kids of all abilities who want a shot in the show ring.
3: Because of the size of horses, we can't put them on a horse by themselves if their ability does not allow it.
2: 14-year-old Allie Perry practices with Easton once a week.
0: Good job. I wanted to be a part of the Unified program to make new friends, get to know new people, and just to help give them an experience that a lot of other kids don't get. Where do you want to go first?
4: Man.
0: The rings?
3: I was going to lead because Ellie was busy and Easton told me no. So.
2: At the county fair, Easton showed for the last time before aging out at 18.
5: I've already been looking into some area therapeutic riding or unified riding, adaptive riding programs, so I'm hoping that he can continue to ride.
2: And since Easton was the only rider this year, Moling and the Crum family hope the program can help more kids overcome their fears.
1: His confidence has been a lot more in the last few years. The team that he works with is just phenomenal.
0: Good job, Easton.
2: For Pure Nebraska, I'm Grace McDonald.
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13: About to wrap up August doesn't mean we're wrapping up the summer weather by any stretch. Looks like it is going to last well into September. Not only a big heat blast this week, but maybe an even bigger one next week. But first things first, as we get through your Monday there, 80s and 90s across the state, your hottest spots in the southeast corner and up in the northwest. And we're seeing lows in the 60s tonight for most of us, a little bit warmer down in that southeast corner with lows in the 70s. Showers and storms all across the state tonight. In fact, this is going to be the case for most of the week with really not expecting anything too strong or severe tonight, but it isn't out of the realm of possibility. Each night really is going to vary, so just find ways to stay alert and stay notified. There isn't any one particular day where the strongest systems are focused. It's really just going

0: kind of rotate and, as we say, rinse and repeat every single night. As we look at your Tuesday, things really starting to heat up in the southern half of Nebraska, at least from south central, a little bit in the southwest to the southeast there, where you can see highs nearly 100 for tomorrow, 80s and low 90s for the rest of us. And yes, more showers and storms all across the state. Strongest ones are going to be focused on the northeast and in the southwest corner. As we look ahead, yes, a hot week, even for the northeast, which generally tends to be one of the cooler spots of the state, mid to upper 90s all the way through the weekend before we'll maybe see a little relief on Monday. And again, off and on showers and storms for the next several days, tonight, tomorrow, and also into Thursday. Southeast, at least it's consistent, right around 98 or 99 all the way through the weekend before things start to cool off early next week. Not as much precipitation. You'll be seeing lots of sunshine all week long. Central also heating up once we get through today, even into triple digits by Sunday. It is really, September's not coming in lambish. It's coming in lionish as far as the heat. Northwest, ironically, normally one of the hottest spots of the state, it's going to be one of the coolest ones this week, if you can call low 90s cool compared to what the rest of us are seeing. It certainly will be. And you'll see some precipitation today and tomorrow, but not again until Sunday. And for the southwest, again, consistency, albeit hot consistency there. Once we get through the mid-90s in the next few days, right up around 100 or close to it, Thursday all the way through Sunday and into Monday. So again, rinse and repeat. We rinse at night with the storms. We repeat the hot weather during the day. Once it heats up to wherever its boiling point is in the next day or so, it's going to stay that way all the way through Sunday. So more coming up here on News Channel Nebraska. Stay tuned.
1: Husker volleyball team proving once again why they're number one in the nation by sweeping second-ranked Texas yesterday afternoon in Vegas. The Big Red Storm came back from early deficits in the first game before putting away the Longhorns 25-16 in the final frame to close out the Playas Era showcase. Nebraska's defense completely choked out the Texas attack, piling up 10 blocks and holding the Longhorns to a meager .152 hitting percentage. Andy Jackson led a balanced Husker offense with 9 kills, while Bergen Riley fueled massive scoring runs from the service line. Undefeated Nebraska now heads to Brookings to take on the South Dakota State Jackrabbits this Wednesday. You drafted the Rams defense in your fantasy football league over the weekend, then you're celebrating. Future Hall of Famer Aaron Donald is ending his retirement to rejoin the Los Angeles Rams, creating a nightmare matchup for opposing offenses. The 35-year-old powerhouse signing a one-year, $20 million contract yesterday after spending 2.5 years away from the game. Donald tested his body during weeks of workouts before deciding to team up with the newly acquired Myles Garrett. Together, the duo boasts 5 Defensive Player of the Year awards, creating a terrifying pass rush for opposing quarterbacks. Donald's return pushes back his Hall of Fame eligibility, but it fuels a loaded Rams defense that is already picked to be a Super Bowl favorite. The defense lines up along Matthew Stafford's top-ranked offense as Los Angeles prepares for its season opener against the 49ers in Australia next month.
0: Pretty merry Monday today. After today, not so much. That means storms and another big heat blast on the way. Already starting to warm up across most of the southern regions there. We're seeing highs already in the 90s and a few in the northwest corner, 80s for the rest of the state today. And then tonight, as the storms move in, things cool off into the 60s across most of Nebraska, 70s in the southeast. And yes, showers and thunder boomers blanketing all of the state tonight, and we'll see more tomorrow, along with more heat. Again, southern half of the state and even up into the northeast seeing 90s, 80s for the rest of us, but we'll all be in the 90s by the time we get into Wednesday and beyond. And yes, more showers and storms for your Tuesday, with the strongest ones situated in the northeast and in the southwest.
1: Several downtown Hastings crosswalks are now seeking public input through an upcoming virtual open house. 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

0: throughout downtown Hastings. The artists leading the project are asking residents to share ideas about what they would like the artwork to represent. The project is funded in part by a $100,000 grant from the Nebraska Arts Council and Nebraska Cultural Endowment. The open house will be held at 5 p.m. today at Hastings City Hall. Three more people have been arraigned in a Lancaster County petition fraud case tied to proposed Lincoln ballot initiatives. 24-year-old Michael Smith, 28-year-old David Johnson, and 41-year-old Ryan McKinney each face multiple counts of false swearing to a circulator's affidavit. The case involves petitions seeking term limits and changes to who can vote in Lincoln City elections. Officials say thousands of signatures may have been fraudulent. Bond was set at $150,000 for each defendant, and all three were ordered not to contact other suspects in the case. They are all due back in court on September 30th. North Platte are investigating a suspicious package that was reported at a Verizon store. Police say they were called to the store at around 2:45 this afternoon after someone reportedly left a box inside and said it was a bomb before walking away. Employees were evacuated and officers blocked off the area around the store. The Nebraska State Patrol Bomb Squad was called in to assist with the investigation. Police have yet to release any information on what was inside the package, and we'll continue to bring you any updates as they become available. A man from St. Laborie is facing several charges after a crash in Merritt County that injured several students. Investigators say Jasper Shear ran a stop sign at Highway 30 and 3rd Road on August 1st and struck a Jeep carrying three teenagers. The 17-year-old driver suffered serious neurological injuries and was flown to Omaha Trauma Center. Two juvenile passengers were also injured. Authorities say Shear's blood alcohol level tested at 0.336. He is charged with three counts of DUI causing serious bodily injury, along with a misdemeanor DUI and failure to yield. A man is headed to prison after a shooting that left another man injured last summer. Court records show that 31-year-old Jordan Ingraham was sentenced to 2 years in prison for attempted second-degree assault and 2 years for terroristic threats. The sentences will run at the same time. Police say the shooting happened in July of 2025 during a fight at a party near Railroad Street and Avenue A. A 30-year-old Kearney man was shot in both legs and taken to the hospital with non-life-threatening injuries. As part of a plea agreement, firearm-related charges were dismissed. And Ingraham will also have to serve 1 year of probation after his prison sentence. Kensington Building in downtown Beatrice is under new ownership and the renovations are nearly complete. News Channel Nebraska's Zach Polk has the story.
1: In downtown Beatrice is nothing new, but the corner of 6th and Court Street has been a construction site for a while now. A project that got started back in 2024 is now starting to see the light at the end of the tunnel. A building built as the Pat Hotel in 1924 is now getting new life as a hub for new businesses and a living space on Main Street. After closing as Kensington Assisted Living in 2021, Executive Director of the Gage Development Coalition, Caleb Fioni, explains how the new owners of the building came about.
2: The city had ownership of the property with the intent to sell it to a developer. Hoppy came along. Engage jumped in on that with a USDA grant and was awarded $500,000 for incubator space, which will be our bottom floor, the ground floor.
1: The building will be multi-purpose, as there will be desk space and meeting space available for rent, but also a new home for Engage as well as residents of Beatrice.
2: We'll have our offices, three, four office spaces in there, a meeting room as well, so we'll be able to have the community be hosted in there. And then a grandiose lobby, and then floors 2 through 5, I believe. Those will be workforce housing, so about over 30 units of workforce housing in the downtown area.
1: A big project like this takes time, but Fioni believes the end is near.
2: I always get excited when I see paint go on to either a wall or a surface, so if you've obviously been by, the building's gotten a glow up, so we think we're getting near the date to move in and actually operate out of the facility. We're being told a couple months. We'll, you know, as construction goes, it ebbs and flows. So, but we think we're on track to still move.
1: In Beatrice, I'm Zach Polk,

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1: Popular tourist attraction in Nebraska is now more accessible. News Channel Nebraska's Casey Wannenberg shows us the new all-terrain wheelchairs at the Smiths Falls State Park near Valentine.
2: Thousands of people head here to Smiths Falls State Park every summer to take in Nebraska's highest waterfall.
3: I think it's absolutely gorgeous, and it's cool to know that it's Nebraska's largest, like, tallest waterfall.
2: This is Jenny Lim from North Platte's first time checking out the park near Valentine.
4: And then we also have the scenic river, the Niobrara Scenic River, that runs right through the middle of the park.
2: And now, more people will be able to experience that beauty up close. A couple of years ago, a handicap accessible boardwalk opened.
5: Before, it was more of a dirt and gravel trail up to the waterfall.
6: Even despite all of the improvements a couple of years ago, the walk to the waterfall can be quite long for some visitors.
5: We've had guests come out and they feel like the mile round trip walk is just a little too much for them.
4: It has bike tires compared to your standard slick tires that are on a wheelchair that you find at a hospital.
2: Now, thanks to these new all-terrain wheelchairs,
4: people can utilize these up on rugged terrain.
2: Visitors who struggle with mobility can make the trip to the falls.
4: You can have somebody push you, which is actually really easy for somebody to push, especially with big guys like me. I've tried it out and it's really easy to push somebody. The other way to do it is somebody can sit in it and then they can operate it themselves by just pushing the handles.
2: Whether it's by wheelchair or walking, Lim says it's worth the trip.
3: In the pictures, it didn't seem like as tall, but like when you come see it in person, it's like much better. It's like much more vivid.
2: A vivid view that more visitors can now experience for themselves. In Valentine, Casey Wannenberg, News Channel Nebraska.
7: We're going to be in kind of a rinse and repeat pattern over the next several days. The rinse coming at night with showers and thunderstorms, and the repeat meaning hotter temps during the day and really getting hotter and hotter as the week progresses. Today, not too bad. 80s for most of the state, 90s in the southwest and in the southeast corner, but we're all going to be feeling that perhaps last blast of summer heat as the week progresses. Tonight will drop down into the 60s for most of us, 70s in the southeast corner. And yes, showers and storms all across Nebraska tonight. Not expecting any severe weather, but it's not out of the realm of possibility. Your Tuesday, again, if you're in the south, that's really where it's starting to heat up, although the whole state will feel it soon. 90s and even close to 100 down there in the southeast corner, 80s and low 90s for the rest of us. And yes, more showers and storms all across the state. Looks like the strongest ones will be focused on the northeast and the southwest. Things are going to get hotter. As far as storms, just really expect that repetitive pattern of them coming in every night and overnight, and possibility of some severe weather, although too early in the forecast model to know really which days it's going to happen. You just have to keep an eye out and find ways to stay alert every night. Extended forecast is coming up.
3: Therapist, and I've been working at Faith Health for over 20 years. My work as an occupational therapist really works with patients to figure out what their goals are, to be able to maybe do something they weren't able to do due to a diagnosis or an illness or an injury. Being able to listen to them and really hear what they have to say, finding out their story, because everyone has a story. And so it's really a pleasure and a blessing to be able to work with my patients here. Having Faith Health with the amount of specialties really does make a huge difference. The fact that we don't have to travel to Omaha. In fact, that was the case with my husband's shoulder surgery. We didn't have to go to Omaha. That was an option, but we could stay here to do it. When I think of Faith Health, the first thing that comes to mind is the spiritual aspect that's always been a part of it. That was very important to me when I first started 20 years ago. Still is very important. Faith is just an integral part of our whole hospital system. Compassion and a place of growth is what Faith Health means to me.
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1: Cheese! Gathering at the Nebraska State Fair to share in a bench dedication, honoring News Channel Nebraska's former chief forecaster, Kent Boughton. Ever since the Nebraska State Fair moved to Grand Island, Kent delivered his forecasts regularly from the campus of Fauner Park. From eating the unique dishes to partaking in a variety of rides, the Grand Island native embodied the state fair. The 1868 Foundation had ordered an extra bench, and the executive director knew the best way to use it after learning of Kent's passing.
2: The mindset really came from a personal perspective, knowing every night that I looked forward to seeing him on TV. I lived south of Lincoln, but continued to pay to get the broadcast because it was important for me to watch the news and to see what was going on. And seeing him out here in all the years that he's done fair promotions and crazy fair activities, nobody had more of a heart about the state fair than Kent. I mean, and I think I've got a big one for it, but Kent was certainly one that will truly be missed.
1: The ceremony was held near the Welcome Center, which would have made sense in its own right. It's also where a tree was planted in honor of his first wife, Lori, who died in 2017. State Fair officials say they envision where the bench will eventually end up.
2: We didn't have time to put concrete in, but my envisionment and what my memories of them too were was sitting at sunset after he finished his 6 o'clock news and watching the sunset. So I envision it going just slightly over here underneath the tree so that when the tree grows big and tall, then they can enjoy a beautiful sunset together.
1: We'll need a concrete base before it's eventually placed in its permanent home. Kent's sister came up from Omaha and made a few remarks, along with former co-worker Colleen Williams. There is a growing legal reckoning for tech companies over child and teen safety online. As part of a landmark $18 billion deal with dozens of states, Meta is agreeing to major reforms. Michael Yoshida reports.
3: Big tech has faced lawsuits, hearings, and viral moments in Washington. The last week's $18 billion Meta settlement could open the door to greater change for social media.
4: The optimistic view here is that this agreement sets a new foundation or a new precedent for other companies to join in.
3: While Meta did not admit wrongdoing, it is agreeing to safety changes after dozens of states accused its platforms of contributing to a youth mental health crisis. The company says the reforms set the right path.

0: have been investigating. They have turned up the discovery and now delivered a settlement. And it's really time for the Senate and the House to finish the job.
1: This is a step forward, but it is not nearly sufficient.
2: Congress has tried but failed to pass broad industry-wide safety rules, but there is hope the latest court outcome provides fresh momentum to pass legislation like the Kids Online Safety Act and to strengthen children's online privacy protections.
1: There has to be a standard of protecting children, and we need the federal agencies to have the power to enforce that.
3: Last day of August, but we can't say goodbye to this month without observing that it's dedicated to spreading awareness. It's spreading awareness about a chronic autoimmune disease that's incredibly common, but often misunderstood. Mandy Gaither has more.
4: It's one of the most common autoimmune inflammatory diseases, affecting more than 7.5 million adults in the U.S. But despite its prevalence, psoriasis is often misunderstood.
5: There are still a significant percentage of people who do not understand that this is more than just a skin rash.
4: Dr. Anthony Fernandez with Cleveland Clinic says the first thing to know about psoriasis is it's a systemic inflammatory disease that develops when the immune system becomes overactive, skin cells quickly multiply, and scaly patches appear. The second fact, it's not an infectious disease and isn't contagious.
5: We do understand a lot about the etiology of psoriasis, but we don't understand it completely.
4: Fernandez says it's currently believed that most people who develop the disease probably have an underlying genetic predisposition to it. But he says the third fact is that something has to trigger it. That could include certain medications, a bacterial or viral infection, environmental exposures like cold, dry weather, and significant life stressors. Fourth, psoriasis is linked to an increased risk of developing other diseases, especially psoriatic arthritis. But five, there are safe and effective treatments that can bring relief.
5: Any patient with psoriasis should come visit a physician and get adequate treatment so they can continue to live their optimal quality of life.
4: For Health Minute, I'm Mandy Gaither.
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7: Well, just because we're about to wrap up August doesn't mean we're wrapping up the summer weather by any stretch. Looks like it is going to last well into September. Not only a big heat blast this week, but maybe an even bigger one next week. But first things first, as we get through your Monday there, 80s and 90s across the state, your hottest spots in the southeast corner and up in the northwest. And we're seeing lows in the 60s tonight for most of us, a little bit warmer down in that southeast corner with lows in the 70s. Showers and storms all across the state tonight. In fact, this is going to be the case for most of the week with really not expecting anything too strong or severe tonight, but it isn't out of the realm of possibility. Each night really is going to vary, so just find ways to stay alert and stay notified. There isn't any one particular day where the strongest systems are focused. It's really just going to kind of rotate and, as we say, rinse and repeat every single night. As we look at your Tuesday, things really starting to heat up in the southern half of Nebraska, at least from south central, a little bit in the southwest to the southeast there, where you can see highs nearly 100 for tomorrow. 80s and low 90s for the rest of us. And yes, more showers and storms all across the state. Strongest ones are going to be focused on the northeast and in the southwest corner. As we look ahead, yes, a hot week even for the northeast, which generally tends to be one of the cooler spots of the state, mid to upper 90s all the way through the weekend before we'll maybe see a little relief on Monday. And again, off and on showers and storms for the next several days, tonight, tomorrow, and also into Thursday. Southeast, but at least it's consistent, right around 98 or 99 all the way through the weekend before things start to cool off early next week. Not as much precipitation. You'll be seeing lots of sunshine all week long. Central also heating up once we get through today, even into triple digits by Sunday. It is really, September's not coming in lambish. It's coming in lionish as far as the heat. Northwest, ironically, normally one of the hottest spots of the state, it's going to be one of the coolest ones this week. if you can call low 90s cool compared to what the rest of us are seeing. It certainly will be. And you'll see some percent.

Precipitation today and tomorrow, but not again until Sunday. And for the southwest, again, consistency, albeit hot consistency there. Once we get through the mid-90s in the next few days, right up around 100 or close to it, Thursday all the way through Sunday and into Monday. So again, rinse and repeat. We rinse at night with the storms. We repeat the hot weather during the day. Once it heats up to wherever its boiling point is in the next day or so, it's going to stay that way all the way through Sunday. So more coming up here on News Channel Nebraska. Stay tuned.

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0: Action in the war between the U.S. and Iran reigniting over the weekend, with both sides exchanging attacks for the first time in more than a month. Now, President Donald Trump is signaling that the renewed fighting might not be over yet. Maddie Gannon has the latest.
1: Tensions between the U.S. and Iran are flaring Monday after a weekend of escalation that has the Middle East on edge again. President Donald Trump started the week warning that more military action from the U.S. is ahead. He told Fox News that the U.S. would be hitting Iran hard after it responded to U.S. strikes over the weekend. Trump also took to social media to launch fresh criticism against the country. In one post, he referred to Iran as a, quote, failed nation and dead. In another, he reposted an AI-generated video of an attack on Iran's Karg Island. The U.S. said Sunday that it targeted two Iranian rocket launchers on an island near the Strait of Hormuz. U.S. officials said the rocket launchers were preparing to send mines into the waterway. Trump has been insisting that the U.S. has cleared all mines from the Strait of Hormuz and recently warned that any ships trying to lay more would

0: be destroyed. But the move marked the first U.S. strikes against Iran since late July. And it was a shift from the Trump administration's recent focus of ramping up economic pressure against Iran instead of taking military action. Iran responded Sunday by targeting U.S. bases in Jordan and the UAE. And it all comes just days after the White House said there are no negotiations between the U.S. and Iran currently taking place. Iran's state broadcaster reported Monday that Iran's president said the country is capable of delivering a, quote, decisive response to U.S. attacks. But another state news agency quoted him as saying that Iran is still pursuing a path toward agreement and understanding. At the White House, I'm Maddie Gannon.
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0: Hello, and thanks for joining us here at News Channel Nebraska. I'm Peter Rice, filling in for Dave Greek, who's in Grand Island for the Nebraska State Fair. First, let's take a look at some of your top stories from today, which include a popular tourist destination in Nebraska is now more accessible thanks to new all-terrain wheelchairs at Smiths Falls State Park. An embattled county commissioner is speaking out, apologizing for a recent arrest, while denying allegations made by the sheriff, and even levied some of his own allegations. An Adams County 4-H program is helping young riders build confidence and independence through horses. And the top-ranked Husker volleyball team proving once again why they're ranked number one in the nation after sweeping second-ranked Texas over the weekend. And make sure to stay tuned for even more in sports, news, and weather.
1: Pretty merry Monday today. After today, not so much. That means storms and another big heat blast on the way. Already starting to warm up across most of the southern regions there. We're seeing highs already in the 90s and a few in the northwest corner, 80s for the rest of the state today. And then tonight, as the storms move in, things cool off into the 60s across most of Nebraska, 70s in the southeast. And yes, showers and thunder boomers blanketing all of the state tonight, and we'll see more tomorrow, along with more heat. Again, southern half of the state and even up into the northeast seeing 90s, 80s for the rest of us, but we'll all be in the 90s by the time we get into Wednesday and beyond. And yes, more showers and storms for your Tuesday, with the strongest ones situated in the northeast and in the southwest.
0: A popular tourist attraction in Nebraska is now more accessible. News Channel Nebraska's Casey Wannenberg shows us the new all-terrain wheelchairs at the Smiths Falls State Park near Valentine.
2: Thousands of people head here to Smiths Falls State Park every summer to take in Nebraska's highest waterfall.
3: I think it's absolutely gorgeous, and it's cool to know that it's Nebraska's largest, like, tallest waterfall.
2: This is Jenny Lim from North Platte's first time checking out the park near Valentine.
4: And then we also have the scenic river, the Niobrara Scenic River, that runs right through the middle of the park.
2: And now more people will be able to experience that beauty up close. A couple of years ago, a handicap accessible boardwalk opened.
5: Before, it was more of a dirt and gravel trail up to the waterfall.
6: Even despite all of the improvements a couple of years ago, the walk to the waterfall can be quite long for some visitors.
5: We've had guests come out and they feel like the mile round trip walk is just a little too much for them.
4: It has bike tires compared to your standard slick tires that are on a

0: wheelchair that you find at a hospital.
1: Now, thanks to these new all-terrain wheelchairs,
0: people can utilize these up on rugged terrain.
1: Visitors who struggle with mobility can make the trip to the falls.
0: You can have somebody push you, which is actually really easy for somebody to push, especially with big guys like me. I've tried it out and it's really easy to push somebody. The other way to do it is somebody can sit in it and then they can operate it themselves by just pushing the handles.
1: Whether it's by wheelchair or walking, Lim says it's worth the trip.
2: In the pictures, it didn't seem like as tall, but like when you come see it in person, it's like much better. It's like much more vivid.
1: A vivid view that more visitors can now experience for themselves. In Valentine, Casey Wunnenberg, News Channel, Nebraska.
3: Twist in the question of what will and what won't appear on the November ballot. The Respect Nebraska Voters initiative will not appear on the ballot for the November general election. That's the initiative that would increase how many state lawmakers would be needed to overturn ballot initiatives. Secretary of State Bob Evnen said today that his rejection stems from an objection filed by State Senator Michaela Kavanaugh and former State Senator Kirk Friesen, arguing that the initiative is not limited to a single subject. In response, the group Respect Nebraska Voters say they plan to challenge Evnen's ruling in court. The group turned in over 187,000 signatures back in July. They are not among the groups embroiled in a false signature scheme that led to four arrests of out-of-state petitioners. An embattled county commissioner is speaking out, apologizing for his recent DUI arrest, denying allegations made last by the sheriff, and even levied some of his own accusations. Lincoln County Commissioner Chris Bruns publicly apologized this morning for his recent DUI arrest. The remarks were made during the county board's regular meeting. Bruns apologized directly to his family and constituents, saying the arrest followed a highly stressful year for him, citing a divorce, a job change, a cancer scare, and an active recall petition over his vote on data centers. Bruns also vehemently denied allegations made by Lincoln County Sheriff Jerome Kramer of verbally abusing jail staff and accusing a detention officer's job. Instead, Bruns accused jail staff of neglecting their duties. Take a listen.
4: I've been dealing with the aftermath of a divorce, a change of job, a cancer scare, and for several weeks have been facing a recall effort that has been filled with vitriol and threats against me and my kids. I'm not telling you that to excuse what I did or its seriousness. It absolutely does not excuse it. I'm telling you because you deserve the full picture and because I think it's fair that you know the person behind the headline, not just the headline. I didn't handle the stresses of life the way I should have, the way my children deserve, or in a way that my office commands. I also want to address something directly. I've made a lot of mistakes in life, and this incident is near the top of the list. However, the unprecedented, false, and politically convenient accusations that were made to this board and the community last week, accusations that I was abusive and threatening to staff at the jail, are not part of that list. While I was at the jail, did I witness important safety checks of visually inspecting inmates and ensuring that they were alive and breathing being skipped? The kind of checks that matter enormously given how many deaths that facility has seen recently? Yes, I did. Did I ask appropriately about it? Yes. However, I did not raise my voice, I did not demean, and I did not threaten anyone or their jobs.
3: Bruns added that there is audiovisual evidence of his booking that will play out in what he called a separate legal case. Bruns has served as District 4 commissioner since 2021. He unsuccessfully ran for state senator back in 2022. The top-ranked Nebraska Husker volleyball team proving once again why they're number one in the nation by sweeping second-ranked Texas yesterday afternoon in Vegas. The Big Red Storm came back from early deficits in the first game before putting away the Longhorns 25-16 in the final frame to close out the Playas Era showcase. Nebraska's defense completely choked out the Texas attack, piling up 10 blocks and holding the Longhorns to a meager .152 hitting percentage. Andy Jackson led a balanced Husker offense with 9 kills, while Bergen Riley fueled massive scoring runs from the service line. Undefeated Nebraska now heads to Brookings to take on the South Dakota State Jackrabbits this Wednesday.

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7: A U.S. Postal Service employee is in jail and is accused of keeping a package for himself that's worth thousands of dollars. 30-year-old Trenton Bogenreef was arrested Saturday. Lincoln police say they were called to a post office in the capital city. The victim told them a package worth an estimated $46,000 never arrived. And in that package were sports cards that authorities say Bogenreef tried to later sell.
8: And one of the cards was later found to be posted for sale on Facebook. Online communication with a seller led to an arranged purchase around 11:15 p.m. with plainclothed officers. They met the suspect at Warhorse Casino, where he was ultimately taken into custody.
7: Reef now faces one count of felony theft, and he's currently being housed in the Lancaster County Jail. Johnson County has a write-in candidate for sheriff to challenge the county board's 2025 appointment. News Channel Nebraska's Dan Swanson has the story.
9: Christian Vandergrift, a U.S. Army veteran with 9 years' experience, is a write-in candidate for Johnson County Sheriff and advocate for professional investigative policies.
10: Some of the concerns involve investigations not being done thoroughly or one-sided investigations where someone's information is more heavily weighed or leaned on in order to make arrest decisions.
9: Vandergrift said the sheriff's policies must reject one-sided investigations.
10: Then you're not doing the proper justice. You know, you're listening to one person, taking it as gospel, and not giving the other person the opportunity to defend themselves.
9: Vandergrift, a field training officer for Beatrice Police, lists master's degrees in public administration and criminal justice on his campaign website. He said pursuing a doctorate degree from Minnesota-based Walden University fits with a policy of improvement.
10: I feel like if you stop learning and you stop trying to continue your pursuit of progression, then you become complacent. And once you're complacent, you're irrelevant because you're no longer up on current trends. You're no longer able to talk to people about what's taking place in your community and actually have an idea of what's going on.
9: Vandergrift said professionalism in investigations will help the sheriff's office thrive.
10: Like taking care of your people, establishing trust, and building a team. As a leader, that's something that you should be willing to do on a regular basis, not just when re-election comes around.
9: From Nebraska City, I'm Dan Swanson, News Channel Nebraska.
7: In Colorado, river crisis is threatening communities, farms, and cities across the American West. Major reservoirs like Lake Mead and Lake Powell hit record lows this month, forcing the federal government to mandate massive water cuts for Arizona, Nevada, and California. Desert towns like

0: Cave Creek, Arizona, have already capped growth and revived old wells. But leaders fear those measures will not protect them from deeper cuts. Meanwhile, Nevada is suing the federal government over planned reductions, and local farmers are holding off on planting new crops due to the uncertainty. Officials warn that even strong winter storms will not erase decades of historic drought.
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7: A rinse and repeat pattern over the next several days. The rinse coming at night with showers and thunderstorms, and the repeat meaning hotter temps during the day and really getting hotter and hotter as the week progresses. Today, not too bad. 80s for most of the state, 90s in the southwest and in the southeast corner, but we're all going to be feeling that perhaps last blast of summer heat as the week progresses. Tonight will drop down into the 60s for most of us, 70s in the southeast corner. And yes, showers and storms all across Nebraska tonight. Not expecting any severe weather, but it's not out of the realm of possibility. Your Tuesday, again, if you're in the south, that's really where it's starting to heat up, although the whole state will feel it soon. 90s and even close to 100 down there in the southeast corner, 80s and low 90s for the rest of us. And yes, more showers and storms all across the state. Looks like the strongest ones will be focused on the northeast and the southwest. Things are going to get hotter. As far as storms, just really expect that repetitive pattern of them coming in every night and overnight, and possibility of some severe weather, although too early in the forecast model to know really which days it's going to happen. You just have to keep an eye out and find ways to stay alert every night. Extended forecast is coming up.
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5: A new permanent tribute at the Nebraska State Fair is honoring both America's 250th birthday and those who died in military service. The Nebraska State Fair unveiling the new statue over the weekend at Fawner Park, calling it America's Great Gathering Place. Fair leaders say the display is meant to reflect the fair as both a place where people from across the state can come together while also marking America's 250th birthday. The statue was funded by donors and will remain on the fairgrounds permanently.
6: Better opportunities for fairgoers, for livestock exhibitors, safety sanctions and safety issues that need to be updated and kept up. Our donors see that and want to be a part of it. And it's very heartwarming, let me tell you.
5: Names are displayed on both sides of the statue. Officials say additional money raised throughout the project will also support youth livestock premiums and other capital needs at the fair. Fair leaders are encouraging visitors to stop for photos with the new display and to share them on social media. Nebraska State Fair continued yesterday with figure eight racing among the main events. Mash the Gas Motorsports and Promotions organized the races. It's the latest stop in a tour that's included Springfield, Sioux City, Wahoo, and Lincoln, and additional county fairs. The Nebraska Figure Eight Championship season runs through the championship in Aurora on September 12th. And as for the state fair, it continues today with KC and the Sunshine Band performing this afternoon. And of course, Date with Colleen live from the fairgrounds on News Channel Nebraska this evening, starting at 6 p.m. An Adams County 4-H program is helping young riders build confidence and independence through horses. And for one Hastings area teenager, this summer marked the end of a journey that started nearly a decade ago. 1011's Grace McDonald has the story.
7: Nervous around animals, especially big animals.
8: So this,
7: now pull yourself up,
8: is more than Easton Crum's parents could hope for.
9: He likes doing a lot of things that normal kids do.
7: And he's going to tell you that he likes hats. He likes to wear hats.
8: But 18-year-old Easton wears a helmet, saddling up with help from 4-H volunteers.
7: He does have a genetic disorder and some things that are easier for some kids maybe are a little bit harder for him to do. His speech is one of the hardest parts.
8: Still, Jeff and Becky Crum have the same dreams every parent has.

0: was always active in 4-H growing up, and so when Easton turned 8, I was looking for how he could be involved in 4-H.
1: Becky reached out to 4-H leader Heather Moling.
2: We treat the youth as we would any 4-H youth. They learn different things about the horse, how to handle the horse.
3: You want to lead her out?
4: Yeah.
3: Okay.
5: When Becky took him in that first day and he got on a horse right away, it was pretty phenomenal to hear about.
1: The Unified Horse Showmanship Program started 15 years ago with help from an active equine and youth development program here in Adams County. Then 4-H volunteers make sure that this gate stays open for 4-H kids of all abilities who want a shot in the show ring.
2: Because of the size of horses, we can't put them on a horse by themselves if their ability does not allow it.
1: 14-year-old Allie Perry practices with Easton once a week.
3: Good job. Oh, I wanted to be a part of the Unified program to make new friends, get to know new people, and just to help give them an experience that a lot of other kids don't get. Where do you want to go first? The rings?
2: I was going to lead because Ellie was busy and Easton told me no. So.
1: At the county fair, Easton showed for the last time before aging out at 18.
0: I've already been looking into some area therapeutic riding or unified riding, adaptive riding programs, so I'm hoping that he can continue to ride.
1: And since Easton was the only rider this year, Moling and the Crum family hope the program can help more kids overcome their fears.
5: His confidence has been a lot more in the last few years. The team that he works with is just phenomenal.
3: Good job, Easton.
1: For Pure Nebraska, I'm Grace McDonald.
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12: Wrap up August doesn't mean we're wrapping up the summer weather by any stretch. Looks like it is going to last well into September. Not only a big heat blast this week, but maybe an even bigger one next week. But first things first, as we get through your Monday there, 80s and 90s across the state, your hottest spots in the southeast corner and up in the northwest. And we're seeing lows in the 60s tonight for most of us, a little bit warmer down in that southeast corner with lows in the 70s. Showers and storms all across the state tonight. In fact, this is going to be the case for most of the week with

0: not expecting anything too strong or severe tonight, but it isn't out of the realm of possibility. Each night really is going to vary, so just find ways to stay alert and stay notified. There isn't any one particular day where the strongest systems are focused. It's really just going to kind of rotate and, as we say, rinse and repeat every single night. As we look at your Tuesday, things really starting to heat up in the southern half of Nebraska, at least from south central, a little bit in the southwest to the southeast there, where you can see highs nearly 100 for tomorrow, 80s and low 90s for the rest of us. And yes, more showers and storms all across the state. Strongest ones are going to be focused on the northeast and in the southwest corner. As we look ahead, yes, a hot week, even for the northeast, which generally tends to be one of the cooler spots of the state, mid to upper 90s all the way through the weekend before we'll maybe see a little relief on Monday. And again, off and on showers and storms for the next several days, tonight, tomorrow, and also into Thursday. Southeast, at least it's consistent, right around 98 or 99 all the way through the weekend before things start to cool off early next week. Not as much precipitation. You'll be seeing lots of sunshine all week long. Central also heating up once we get through today, even into triple digits by Sunday. It is really, September's not coming in lambish. It's coming in lionish as far as the heat. Northwest, ironically, normally one of the hottest spots of the state. It's going to be one of the coolest ones this week, if you can call low 90s cool compared to what the rest of us are seeing. It certainly will be. And you'll see some precipitation today and tomorrow, but not again until Sunday. And for the southwest, again, consistency, albeit hot consistency there. Once we get through the mid-90s in the next few days, right up around 100 or close to it, Thursday all the way through Sunday and into Monday. So again, rinse and repeat. We rinse at night with the storms. We repeat the hot weather during the day. Once it heats up to wherever its boiling point is in the next day or so, it's going to stay that way all the way through Sunday. So more coming up here on News Channel Nebraska. Stay tuned.
1: Husker volleyball team proving once again why they're number one in the nation by sweeping second-ranked Texas yesterday afternoon in Vegas. The Big Red Storm came back from early deficits in the first game before putting away the Longhorns 25-16 in the final frame to close out the Playas Era showcase. Nebraska's defense completely choked out the Texas attack, piling up 10 blocks and holding the Longhorns to a meager .152 hitting percentage. Andy Jackson led a balanced Husker offense with 9 kills, while Bergen Riley fueled massive scoring runs from the service line. Undefeated Nebraska now heads to Brookings to take on the South Dakota State Jackrabbits this Wednesday. You drafted the Rams defense in your fantasy football league over the weekend, then you're celebrating. Future Hall of Famer Aaron Donald is ending his retirement to rejoin the Los Angeles Rams, creating a nightmare matchup for opposing offenses. The 35-year-old powerhouse signing a one-year, $20 million contract yesterday after spending 2.5 years away from the game. Donald tested his body during weeks of workouts before deciding to team up with the newly acquired Myles Garrett. Together, the duo boasts 5 Defensive Player of the Year awards, creating a terrifying pass rush for opposing quarterbacks. Donald's return pushes back his Hall of Fame eligibility, but it fuels a loaded Rams defense that is already picked to be a Super Bowl favorite. The defense lines up along Matthew Stafford's top-ranked offense as Los Angeles prepares for its season opener against the 49ers in Australia next month.
0: Pretty merry Monday today. After today, not so much. That means storms and another big heat blast on the way. Already starting to warm up across most of the southern regions there. We're seeing highs already in the 90s and a few in the northwest corner, 80s for the rest of the state today. And then tonight, as the storms move in, things cool off into the 60s across most of Nebraska, 70s in the southeast. And yes, showers and thunder boomers blanketing all of the state tonight, and we'll see more tomorrow, along with more heat. Again, southern half of the state and even up into the northeast seeing 90s, 80s for the rest of us, but we'll all be in the 90s by the time we get into Wednesday and beyond. And yes, more showers and storms for your Tuesday, with the strongest ones situated in the northeast and in the southwest.

0: working to transform several downtown Hastings crosswalks are now seeking public input through an upcoming virtual open house. Next spring, artists from Drift Mural Company will design and paint 19 crosswalks throughout downtown Hastings. The artists leading the project are asking residents to share ideas about what they would like the artwork to represent. The project is funded in part by a $100,000 grant from the Nebraska Arts Council and Nebraska Cultural Endowment. The open house will be held at 5 p.m. today at Hastings City Hall. Three more people have been arraigned in a Lancaster County petition fraud case tied to proposed Lincoln ballot initiatives. 24-year-old Michael Smith, 28-year-old David Johnson, and 41-year-old Ryan McKinney each face multiple counts of false swearing to a circulator's affidavit. The case involves petitions seeking term limits and changes to who can vote in Lincoln City elections. Officials say thousands of signatures may have been fraudulent. Bond was set at $150,000 for each defendant, and all three were ordered not to contact other suspects in the case. They are all due back in court on September 30th. North Platte are investigating a suspicious package that was reported at a Verizon store. Police say they were called to the store at around 2:45 this afternoon after someone reportedly left a box inside and said it was a bomb before walking away. Employees were evacuated and officers blocked off the area around the store. The Nebraska State Patrol Bomb Squad was called in to assist with the investigation. Police have yet to release any information on what was inside the package, and we'll continue to bring you any updates as they become available. A man from St. Laborie is facing several charges after a crash in Merritt County that injured several students. Investigators say Jasper Shear ran a stop sign at Highway 30 and 3rd Road on August 1st and struck a Jeep carrying three teenagers. The 17-year-old driver suffered serious neurological injuries and was flown to Omaha Trauma Center. Two juvenile passengers were also injured. Authorities say Shear's blood alcohol level tested at 0.336. He is charged with three counts of DUI causing serious bodily injury, along with a misdemeanor DUI and failure to yield. A man is headed to prison after a shooting that left another man injured last summer. Court records show that 31-year-old Jordan Ingraham was sentenced to 2 years in prison for attempted second-degree assault and 2 years for terroristic threats. The sentences will run at the same time. Police say the shooting happened in July of 2025 during a fight at a party near Railroad Street and Avenue A. A 30-year-old Kearney man was shot in both legs and taken to the hospital with non-life-threatening injuries. As part of a plea agreement, firearm-related charges were dismissed. And Ingraham will also have to serve 1 year of probation after his prison sentence. Kensington Building in downtown Beatrice is under new ownership and the renovations are nearly complete. News Channel Nebraska's Zach Polk has the story.
1: In downtown Beatrice is nothing new, but the corner of 6th and Court Street has been a construction site for a while now. A project that got started back in 2024 is now starting to see the light at the end of the tunnel. A building built as the Pat Hotel in 1924 is now getting new life as a hub for new businesses and a living space on Main Street. After closing as Kensington Assisted Living in 2021, Executive Director of the Gage Development Coalition, Caleb Fioni, explains how the new owners of the building came about.
2: The city had ownership of the property with the intent to sell it to a developer. Hoppy came along. Engage jumped in on that with a USDA grant and was awarded $500,000 for incubator space, which will be our bottom floor, the ground floor.
1: The building will be multi-purpose, as there will be desk space and meeting space available for rent, but also a new home for Engage as well as residents of Beatrice.
2: We'll have our offices, three, four office spaces in there, a meeting room as well, so we'll be able to have the community be hosted in there. And then a grandiose lobby, and then floors 2 through 5, I believe. Those will be workforce housing, so about over 30 units of workforce housing in the downtown area.
1: A big project like this takes time, but Fioni believes the end is near.
2: I always get excited when I see paint go on to either a wall or a surface, so if you've obviously been by, the building's gotten a glow up, so

0: We think we're getting near the date to move in and actually operate out of the facility. We're being told a couple months. We'll, you know, as construction goes, it ebbs and flows. But we think we're on track to still move.
1: In Beatrice, I'm Zach Polk, News Channel Nebraska.
2: Popular tourist attraction in Nebraska is now more accessible. News Channel Nebraska's Casey Wannenberg shows us the new all-terrain wheelchairs at the Smiths Falls State Park near Valentine.
3: Thousands of people head here to Smiths Falls State Park every summer to take in Nebraska's highest waterfall.
4: I think it's absolutely gorgeous, and it's cool to know that it's Nebraska's largest, like, tallest waterfall.
3: This is Jenny Lim from North Platte's first time checking out the park near Valentine.
5: And then we also have the scenic river, the Niobrara Scenic River, that runs right through the middle of the park.
3: And now more people will be able to experience that beauty up close. A couple of years ago, a handicap accessible boardwalk opened.
6: Before, it was more of a dirt and gravel trail up to the waterfall.
7: Even despite all of the improvements a couple of years ago, the walk to the waterfall can be quite long for some visitors.
6: We've had guests come out and they feel like the mile round trip walk is just a little too much for them.
5: It has bike tires compared to your standard slick tires that are on a wheelchair that you find at a hospital.
3: Now, thanks to these new all-terrain wheelchairs,
5: people can utilize these up on rugged terrain.
3: Visitors who struggle with mobility can make the trip to the falls.
5: You can have somebody push you, which is actually really easy for somebody to push, especially with big guys like me. I've tried it out and it's really easy to push somebody. The other way to do it is somebody can sit in it and then they can operate it themselves by just pushing the handles.
3: Whether it's by wheelchair or walking, Lim says it's worth the trip.
4: In the pictures, it didn't seem like as tall, but like when you come see it in person, it's like much better. It's like much more vivid.
3: A vivid view that more visitors can now experience for themselves. In Valentine, Casey Wannenberg, News Channel Nebraska.
8: Several days of the rinse coming at night with showers and thunderstorms, and the repeat meaning hotter temps during the day and really getting hotter and hotter as the week progresses. Today, not too bad. 80s for most of the state, 90s in the southwest and in the southeast corner, but we're all going to be feeling that perhaps last blast of summer heat as the week progresses. Tonight will drop down into the 60s for most of us, 70s in the southeast corner. And yes, showers and storms all across Nebraska tonight. Not expecting any severe weather, but it's not out of the realm of possibility. Your Tuesday, again, if you're in the south, that's really where it's starting to heat up, although the whole state will feel it soon. 90s and even close to 100 down there in the southeast corner, 80s and low 90s for the rest of us. And yes, more showers and storms all across the state. Looks like the strongest ones will be focused on the northeast and the southwest. Things are going to get hotter. As far as storms, just really expect that repetitive pattern of them coming in every night and overnight, and possibility of some severe weather, although too early in the forecast model to know really which days it's going to happen. You just have to keep an eye out and find ways to stay alert every night. Extended forecast is coming up.
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7: Gathering at the Nebraska State Fair to share in a bench dedication honoring News Channel Nebraska's former chief forecaster, Kent Boughton. Ever since the Nebraska State Fair moved to Grand Island, Kent delivered his forecasts regularly from the campus of Fauner Park. From eating the unique dishes to partaking in a variety of rides, the Grand Island native embodied the State Fair. The 1868 Foundation had ordered an extra bench, and the executive director knew the best way to use it after learning of Kent's passing.
8: The mindset really came from a personal perspective, knowing every night that I looked forward to seeing him on TV. I lived south of Lincoln, but continued to pay to get the broadcast because it was important for me to watch the news and to see what was going on. And seeing him out here in all the years that he's done fair promotions and crazy fair activities, nobody had more of a heart about the State Fair than Kent. I mean, and I think I've got a big one for it, but Kent was certainly one that will truly be missed.
7: The ceremony was held near the Welcome Center, which would have made sense in its own right. It's also where a tree was planted in honor of his first wife, Lori, who died in 2017. State Fair officials say they envision where the bench will eventually end up.
8: We didn't have time to put concrete in, but my envisionment and what my memories of them too were was sitting at sunset after he finished his 6 o'clock news and watching the sunset. So I envision it going just slightly over here underneath the tree so that when the tree grows big and tall, then they can enjoy a beautiful sunset together.
7: We'll need a concrete base before it's eventually placed in its permanent home. Kent's sister came up from Omaha and made a few remarks, along with former co-worker Colleen Williams. There is a growing legal reckoning for tech companies over child and teen safety online. as part of a landmark $18 billion deal with dozens of states.

0: platforms of contributing to a youth mental health crisis. The company says the reforms set the right path forward for our whole industry, and it's calling on TikTok, YouTube, and other platforms to follow suit.
1: It is changing a lot of the things that advocates have been complaining about.
0: Those include daily time limits, school and night modes, age verification, and an independent auditor to make sure Meta follows through. Still, some say a settlement with one company is not enough.
2: The state attorneys general have done their part. They have been investigating. They have turned up the discovery and now delivered a settlement. And it's really time for the Senate and the House to finish the job.
3: This is a step forward, but it is not nearly sufficient.
0: Congress has tried but failed to pass broad industry-wide safety rules, but there is hope the latest court outcome provides fresh momentum to pass legislation like the Kids Online Safety Act and to strengthen children's online privacy protections.
3: There has to be a standard of protecting children, and we need the federal agencies to have the power to enforce that.
4: Last day of August, but we can't say goodbye to this month without observing that it's dedicated to spreading awareness. It's spreading awareness about a chronic autoimmune disease that's incredibly common, but often misunderstood. Mandy Gaither has more.
5: It's one of the most common autoimmune inflammatory diseases, affecting more than 7.5 million adults in the U.S. But despite its prevalence, psoriasis is often misunderstood.
6: There are still a significant percentage of people who do not understand that this is more than just a skin rash.
5: Dr. Anthony Fernandez with Cleveland Clinic says the first thing to know about psoriasis is it's a systemic inflammatory disease that develops when the immune system becomes overactive, skin cells quickly multiply, and scaly patches appear. The second fact, it's not an infectious disease and isn't contagious.
6: We do understand a lot about the etiology of psoriasis, but we don't understand it completely.
5: Fernandez says it's currently believed that most people who develop the disease probably have an underlying genetic predisposition to it. But he says the third fact is that something has to trigger it. That could include certain medications, a bacterial or viral infection, environmental exposures like cold, dry weather, and significant life stressors. Fourth, psoriasis is linked to an increased risk of developing other diseases, especially psoriatic arthritis. But five, there are safe and effective treatments that can bring relief.
6: Any patient with psoriasis should come visit a physician and get adequate treatment so they can continue to live their optimal quality of life.
5: For Health Minute, I'm Mandy Gaither.
7: To wrap up August doesn't mean we're wrapping up the summer weather by any stretch. Looks like it is going to last well into September. Not only a big heat blast this week, but maybe an even bigger one next week. But first things first, as we get through your Monday there, 80s and 90s across the state, your hottest spots in the southeast corner and up in the northwest. And we're seeing lows in the 60s tonight for most of us, a little bit warmer down in that southeast corner with lows in the 70s. Showers and storms all across the state tonight. In fact, this is going to be the case for most of the week with really not expecting anything too strong or severe tonight, but it isn't out of the realm of possibility. Each night really is going to vary, so just find ways to stay alert and stay notified. There isn't any one particular day where the strongest systems are focused. It's really just going to kind of rotate and, as we say, rinse and repeat every single night. As we look at your Tuesday, things really starting to heat up in the southern half of Nebraska, at least from south central, a little bit in the southwest to the southeast there, where you can see highs nearly 100 for tomorrow, 80s and low 90s for the rest of us. And yes, more showers and storms all across the state. Strongest ones are going to be focused on the northeast and in the southwest corner. As we look ahead, yes, a hot week even for the northeast, which generally tends to be one of the cooler spots of the state, mid to upper 90s all the way through the weekend before we'll maybe see a little relief on Monday. And again, off and on showers and storms for the next several days, tonight, tomorrow, and also into Thursday. Southeast, at least it's consistent, right around 98 or 99 all the way through the weekend before things start to cool off early next week. Not as much precipitation. You'll be seeing lots of sunshine. all week long. Central

0: also heating up once we get through today, even into triple digits by Sunday. It is really, September's not coming in lambish, it's coming in lionish as far as the heat. Northwest, ironically, normally one of the hottest spots of the state, it's going to be one of the coolest ones this week, if you can call low 90s cool compared to what the rest of us are seeing. It certainly will be. And you'll see some precipitation today and tomorrow, but not again until Sunday. And for the Southwest, again, consistency, albeit hot consistency there. Once we get through the mid-90s in the next few days, right up around 100 or close to it, Thursday all the way through Sunday and into Monday. So again, rinse and repeat. We rinse at night with the storms. We repeat the hot weather during the day. Once it heats up to wherever its boiling point is in the next day or so, it's going to stay that way all the way through Sunday. So more coming up here on News Channel Nebraska. Stay tuned.
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0: U.S. and Iran reigniting over the weekend, with both sides exchanging attacks for the first time in more than a month. Now, President Donald Trump is signaling that the renewed fighting might not be over yet. Maddie Gannon has the latest.
1: Tensions between the U.S. and Iran are flaring Monday after a weekend of escalation that has the Middle East on edge again. President Donald Trump started the week warning that more military action from the U.S. is ahead. He told Fox News that the U.S. would be hitting Iran hard after it responded to U.S. strikes over the weekend. Trump also took to social media to launch fresh criticism against the country. In one post, he referred to Iran as a, quote, failed nation and dead. In another, he reposted an AI-generated video of an attack

0: on Iran's Karg Island. The U.S. said Sunday that it targeted two Iranian rocket launchers on an island near the Strait of Hormuz. U.S. officials said the rocket launchers were preparing to send mines into the waterway. Trump has been insisting that the U.S. has cleared all mines from the Strait of Hormuz and recently warned that any ships trying to lay more would be destroyed. But the move marked the first U.S. strikes against Iran since late July. And it was a shift from the Trump administration's recent focus of ramping up economic pressure against Iran instead of taking military action. Iran responded Sunday by targeting U.S. bases in Jordan and the UAE. And it all comes just days after the White House said there are no negotiations between the U.S. and Iran currently taking place. Iran's state broadcaster reported Monday that Iran's president said the country is capable of delivering a, quote, decisive response to U.S. attacks. But another state news agency quoted him as saying that Iran is still pursuing a path toward agreement and understanding. At the White House, I'm Maddie Gannon.
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0: Hello, and thanks for joining us here at News Channel Nebraska. I'm Peter Rice, filling in for Dave Greek, who's in Grand Island for the Nebraska State Fair. First, let's take a look at some of your top stories from today, which include a popular tourist destination in Nebraska is now more accessible thanks to new all-terrain wheelchairs at Smiths Falls State Park. An embattled county commissioner is speaking out, apologizing for a recent arrest, while denying allegations made by the sheriff, and even levied some of his own allegations. An Adams County 4-H program is helping young riders build confidence and independence through horses. And the top-ranked Husker volleyball team proving once again why they're ranked number one in the nation after sweeping second-ranked Texas. And make sure to stay tuned for even more.
1: Not so much. That means storms and another big heat blast on the way. Already starting to warm up across most of the southern regions there. We're seeing highs already in the 90s and a few in the northwest corner, 80s for the rest of the state today. And then tonight, as the storms move in, things cool off into the 60s across most of Nebraska, 70s in the southeast. And yes, showers and thunder boomers blanketing all of the state tonight, and we'll see more tomorrow, along with more heat. Again, southern half of the state and even up into the northeast seeing 90s, 80s for the rest of us, but we'll all be in the 90s by the time we get into Wednesday and beyond. And yes, more showers and storms for your Tuesday, with the strongest ones situated in the northeast and southwest.
0: Tourist attraction in Nebraska is now more accessible. News Channel Nebraska's Casey Wannenberg shows us the new all-terrain wheelchairs at the Smiths Falls State Park near Valentine.
2: Thousands of people head here to Smiths Falls State Park every summer to take in Nebraska's highest waterfall.
3: I think it's absolutely gorgeous, and it's cool to know that it's Nebraska's largest, like, tallest waterfall.
2: This is Jenny Lim from North Platte's first time checking out the park near Valentine.
4: And then we also have the scenic river, the Niobrara Scenic River, that runs right through the middle of the park.
2: And now more people will be able to experience that beauty up close. A couple of years ago, a handicap accessible board

0: crack open.
1: Before, it was more of a dirt and gravel trail up to the waterfall.
2: Even despite all of the improvements a couple of years ago, the walk to the waterfall can be quite long for some visitors.
1: We've had guests come out and they feel like the mile round trip walk is just a little too much for them.
3: It has bike tires compared to your standard slick tires that are on a wheelchair that you find at a hospital.
0: Now, thanks to these new all-terrain wheelchairs,
3: people can utilize these up on rugged terrain.
0: Visitors who struggle with mobility can make the trip to the falls.
3: You can have somebody push you, which is actually really easy for somebody to push, especially with big guys like me. I've tried it out and it's really easy to push somebody. The other way to do it is somebody can sit in it and then they can operate it themselves by just pushing the handles.
0: Whether it's by wheelchair or walking, Lim says it's worth the trip.
4: In the pictures, it didn't seem like as tall, but like when you come see it in person, it's like much better. It's like much more vivid.
0: A vivid view that more visitors can now experience for themselves. In Valentine, Casey Wunnenberg, News Channel, Nebraska.
5: Twist in the question of what will and what won't appear on the November ballot. The Respect Nebraska Voters initiative will not appear on the ballot for the November general election. That's the initiative that would increase how many state lawmakers would be needed to overturn ballot initiatives. Secretary of State Bob Evnen said today that his rejection stems from an objection filed by State Senator Michaela Kavanaugh and former State Senator Kirk Friesen, arguing that the initiative is not limited to a single subject. In response, the group Respect Nebraska Voters say they plan to challenge Evnen's ruling in court. The group turned in over 187,000 signatures back in July. They are not among the groups embroiled in a false signature scheme that led to four arrests of out-of-state petitioners. An embattled county commissioner is speaking out, apologizing for his recent DUI arrest, denying allegations made last by the sheriff, and even levied some of his own accusations. Lincoln County Commissioner Chris Bruns publicly apologized this morning for his recent DUI arrest. The remarks were made during the county board's regular meeting. Bruns apologized directly to his family and constituents, saying the arrest followed a highly stressful year for him, citing a divorce, a job change, a cancer scare, and an active recall petition over his vote on data centers. Bruns also vehemently denied allegations made by Lincoln County Sheriff Jerome Kramer of verbally abusing jail staff and accusing a detention officer's job. Instead, Bruns accused jail staff of neglecting their duties. Take a listen.
6: I've been dealing with the aftermath of a divorce, a change of job, a cancer scare, and for several weeks have been facing a recall effort that has been filled with vitriol and threats against me and my kids. I'm not telling you that to excuse what I did or its seriousness. It absolutely does not excuse it. I'm telling you because you deserve the full picture and because I think it's fair that you know the person behind the headline, not just the headline. I didn't handle the stresses of life the way I should have, the way my children deserve, or in a way that my office commands. I also want to address something directly. I've made a lot of mistakes in life, and this incident is near the top of the list. However, the unprecedented, false, and politically convenient accusations that were made to this board and the community last week, accusations that I was abusive and threatening to staff at the jail, are not part of that list. While I was at the jail, did I witness important safety checks of visually inspecting inmates and ensuring that they were alive and breathing being skipped? The kind of checks that matter enormously given how many deaths that facility has seen recently? Yes, I did. Did I ask appropriately about it? Yes. However, I did not raise my voice, I did not demean, and I did not threaten anyone or their jobs.
5: Bruns added that there is audiovisual evidence of his booking that will play out in what he called a separate legal case. Bruns has served as District 4 commissioner since 2021. He unsuccessfully ran for state senator back in 2022. The top-ranked Nebraska Husker volleyball team proving once again why they're number one in the nation by sweeping second-ranked Texas yesterday afternoon in Vegas. The Big Red Storm came back from early deficits in the first game before putting away the Longhorns 25-16 in the final frame to close out the play-as era.

0: showcase. Nebraska's defense completely choked out the Texas attack, piling up 10 blocks and holding the Longhorns to a meager .152 hitting percentage. Andy Jackson led a balanced Husker offense with 9 kills, while Bergen Riley fueled massive scoring runs from the service line. Undefeated Nebraska now heads to Brookings to take on the South Dakota State Jackrabbits this Wednesday.
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0: He's in jail and is accused of keeping a package for himself that's worth thousands of dollars. 30-year-old Trenton Bogenreef was arrested Saturday. Lincoln police say they were called to a post office in the capital city. The victim told them a package worth an estimated $46,000 never arrived. And in that package were sports cards that authorities say Bogenreef tried to later sell.
5: And one of the cards was later found to be posted for sale on Facebook. Online communication with a seller led to an arranged purchase around 11:15 p.m. with plainclothed officers. They met the suspect at Warhorse Casino, where he was ultimately taken into custody.
0: Bogenreef now faces one count of felony theft, and he's currently being housed in the Lancaster County Jail. Johnson County has a write-in candidate for sheriff to challenge the county board's 2025 appointment. News Channel Nebraska's Dan Swanson has the story.
6: Christian Vandergrift, a U.S. Army veteran with 9 years' experience, is a write-in candidate for Johnson County Sheriff, an advocate for professional investigative policies.
7: Some of the concerns involve investigations not being done thoroughly or one-sided investigations where someone's information is more heavily weighed or leaned on in order to make arrest decisions.
6: Vandergrift said the sheriff's policies must reject one-sided investigations.
7: Then you're not doing the proper justice. You know, you're listening to one person taking it as gospel and not giving the other person the opportunity to defend themselves.
6: Vandergrift, a field training officer for Beatrice Police, lists master's degrees in public administration and criminal justice on his campaign website. He said pursuing a doctorate degree from Minnesota-based Walden University fits with a policy of improvement.
7: I feel like if you stop learning and you stop trying to continue your pursuit of progression, then you become complacent. And once you're complacent, you're irrelevant because you're no longer up on current trends. You're no longer able to talk to people about what's taking place in your community and actually have an idea of what's going on.
6: Vandergrift said professionalism in investigations will help the sheriff's office thrive.
7: Like taking care of your people, establishing trust, and building a team. As a leader, that's something that you should be willing to do on a regular basis, not just when re-election comes around.
6: From Nebraska City, I'm Dan Swanson, News Channel Nebraska.
0: In Colorado, river crisis is threatening communities, farms, and cities across the American West. Major reservoirs like Lake Mead and Lake Powell hit record lows this month, forcing the federal government to mandate massive water cuts for Arizona, Nevada, and California. Desert towns like Cave Creek, Arizona, have already captured

0: growth and revived old wells. But leaders fear those measures will not protect them from deeper cuts. Meanwhile, Nevada is suing the federal government over planned reductions, and local farmers are holding off on planting new crops due to the uncertainty. Officials warn that even strong winter storms will not erase decades of historic drought.
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7: Kind of a rinse and repeat pattern over the next several days. The rinse coming at night with showers and thunderstorms, and the repeat meaning hotter temps during the day and really getting hotter and hotter as the week progresses. Today, not too bad. 80s for most of the state, 90s in the southwest and in the southeast corner, but we're all going to be feeling that perhaps last blast of summer heat as the week progresses. Tonight will drop down into the 60s for most of us, 70s in the southeast corner. And yes, showers and storms all across Nebraska tonight. Not expecting any severe weather, but it's not out of the realm of possibility. Your Tuesday, again, if you're in the south, that's really where it's starting to heat up, although the whole state will feel it soon. 90s and even close to 100 down there in the southeast corner, 80s and low 90s for the rest of us. And yes, more showers and storms all across the state. Looks like the strongest ones will be focused on the northeast and the southwest. Things are going to get hotter. As far as storms, just really expect that repetitive pattern of them coming in every night and overnight, and possibility of some severe weather, although too early in the forecast model to know really which days it's going to happen. You just have to keep an eye out and find ways to stay alert every night. Extended forecast is coming up.
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4: Tribute at the Nebraska State Fair is honoring both America's 250th birthday and those who died in military service. The Nebraska State Fair unveiling the new statue over the weekend at Fawner Park, calling it America's Great Gathering Place. Fair leaders say the display is meant to reflect the fair as both a place where people from across the state can come together while also marking America's 250th birthday. The statue was funded by donors and will remain on the fairgrounds permanently.
5: Better opportunities for fairgoers, for livestock exhibitors, safety sanctions and safety issues that need to be updated and kept up. Our donors see that and want to be a part of it. And it's very heartwarming, let me tell you.
4: Names are displayed on both sides of the statue. Officials say additional money raised throughout the project will also support youth livestock premiums and other capital needs at the fair. Fair leaders are encouraging visitors to stop for photos with the new display and to share them on social media. Nebraska State Fair continued yesterday with figure eight racing among the main events. Mash the Gas Motorsports and Promotions organized the races. It's the latest stop in a tour that's included Springfield, Sioux City, Wahoo, and Lincoln, and additional county fairs. The Nebraska Figure Eight Championship season runs through the championship in Aurora on September 12th. And as for the state fair, it continues today with KC and the Sunshine Band performing this afternoon. And of course, Date with Colleen live from the fairgrounds on News Channel Nebraska this evening, starting at 6 p.m. An Adams County 4-H program is helping young riders build confidence and independence through horses. And for one Hastings area teenager, this summer marked the end of a journey that started nearly a decade ago. 1011's Grace McDonald has the story.
6: Nervous around animals, especially big animals.
7: So this,
6: now pull yourself up,
7: is more than Easton Crum's parents could hope for.
8: He likes doing a lot of things that normal kids do.
6: And he's going to tell you that he likes hats. He likes to wear hats.
7: But 18-year-old Easton wears a helmet, saddling up with help from 4-H volunteers.
6: He does have a genetic disorder and some things that are easier for some kids maybe are a little bit harder for him to do. His speech is one of the hardest parts.
7: Still, Jeff and Becky Crum have the same dreams every parent has.
6: I was always active in 4-H growing up, and so when Easton turned 8, I was looking for how he could be involved in 4-H.
7: Becky reached out to 4-H leader Heather Moling.
9: We treat the youth as we would any 4-H youth. They learn different things about the horse, how to handle the horse.
10: You want to lead her out?
11: Yeah.
10: Okay.
8: When Becky took him in that first day and he got on our horse right away, it was pretty phenomenal to hear about.

0: The Unified Horse Showmanship Program started 15 years ago with help from an active equine and youth development program here in Adams County. Then, 4-H volunteers make sure that this gate stays open for 4-H kids of all abilities who want a shot in the show ring. Because of the size of horses, we can't put them on a horse by themselves if their ability does not allow it. 14-year-old Allie Perry practices with Easton once a week.
1: Good job. I wanted to be a part of the Unified program to make new friends, get to know new people, and just to help give them an experience that a lot of other kids don't get. Where do you want to go first? The rings?
0: I was going to lead because Ellie was busy and Easton told me no. So. At the county fair, Easton showed for the last time before aging out at 18.
2: I've already been looking into some area therapeutic riding or unified riding, adaptive riding programs, so I'm hoping that he can continue to ride.
0: And since Easton was the only rider this year, Moling and the Crum family hope the program can help more kids overcome their fears.
3: His confidence has been a lot more in the last few years. The team that he works with is just phenomenal.
1: Good job, Easton.
0: For Pure Nebraska, I'm Grace McDonald.
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13: We're wrapping up the summer weather by any stretch. Looks like it is going to last well into September. Not only a big heat blast this week, but maybe an even bigger one next week. But first things first, as we get through your Monday there, 80s and 90s across the state, your hottest spots in the southeast corner and up in the northwest. And we're seeing lows in the 60s tonight for most of us, a little bit warmer down in that southeast corner with lows in the 70s. Showers and storms all across the state tonight. In fact, this is going to be the case for most of the week, with really not expecting anything too strong or severe tonight, but it isn't out of the realm of possibility. Each night really is going to vary, so just find ways to stay alert and stay notified. There isn't any one particular day where the strongest systems are focused. It's really just going to kind of rotate and, as we say, rinse and repeat every single night. As we look at your Tuesday, things really starting to heat up

0: in the southern half of Nebraska, at least from south central, a little bit in the southwest to the southeast there, where you can see highs nearly 100 for tomorrow, 80s and low 90s for the rest of us. And yes, more showers and storms all across the state. Strongest ones are going to be focused on the northeast and in the southwest corner. As we look ahead, yes, a hot week, even for the northeast, which generally tends to be one of the cooler spots of the state, mid to upper 90s all the way through the weekend before we'll maybe see a little relief on Monday. And again, off and on showers and storms for the next several days, tonight, tomorrow, and also into Thursday. Southeast, at least it's consistent, right around 98 or 99 all the way through the weekend before things start to cool off early next week. Not as much precipitation. You'll be seeing lots of sunshine all week long. Central also heating up once we get through today, even into triple digits by Sunday. It is really, September's not coming in lambish. It's coming in lionish as far as the heat. Northwest, ironically, normally one of the hottest spots of the state. It's going to be one of the coolest ones this week, if you can call low 90s cool compared to what the rest of us are seeing. It certainly will be. And you'll see some precipitation today and tomorrow, but not again until Sunday. And for the southwest, again, consistency, albeit hot consistency there. Once we get through the mid-90s in the next few days, right up around 100 or close to it, Thursday all the way through Sunday and into Monday. So again, rinse and repeat. We rinse at night with the storms. We repeat the hot weather during the day. Once it heats up to wherever its boiling point is in the next day or so, it's going to stay that way all the way through Sunday. So more coming up here on News Channel Nebraska. Stay tuned.
1: Nebraska Husker volleyball team proving once again why they're number one in the nation by sweeping second-ranked Texas yesterday afternoon in Vegas. The Big Red Storm came back from early deficits in the first game before putting away the Longhorns 25-16 in the final frame to close out the Playas Era showcase. Nebraska's defense completely choked out the Texas attack, piling up 10 blocks and holding the Longhorns to a meager .152 hitting percentage. Andy Jackson led a balanced Husker offense with 9 kills, while Bergen Riley fueled massive scoring runs from the service line. Undefeated Nebraska now heads to Brookings to take on the South Dakota State Jackrabbits this Wednesday. You drafted the Rams defense in your fantasy football league over the weekend, then you're celebrating. Future Hall of Famer Aaron Donald is ending his retirement to rejoin the Los Angeles Rams, creating a nightmare matchup for opposing offenses. The 35-year-old powerhouse signing a one-year, $20 million contract yesterday after spending 2.5 years away from the game. Donald tested his body during weeks of workouts before deciding to team up with the newly acquired Myles Garrett. Together, the duo boasts 5 Defensive Player of the Year awards, creating a terrifying pass rush for opposing quarterbacks. Donald's return pushes back his Hall of Fame eligibility, but it fuels a loaded Rams defense that is already picked to be a Super Bowl favorite. The defense lines up along Matthew Stafford's top-ranked offense as Los Angeles prepares for its season opener against the 49ers in Australia next month.
0: Pretty merry Monday today. After today, not so much. That means storms and another big heat blast on the way. Already starting to warm up across most of the southern regions there. We're seeing highs already in the 90s and a few in the northwest corner, 80s for the rest of the state today. And then tonight, as the storms move in, things cool off into the 60s across most of Nebraska, 70s in the southeast. And yes, showers and thunder boomers blanketing all of the state tonight, and we'll see more tomorrow, along with more heat. Again, southern half of the state and even up into the northeast seeing 90s, 80s for the rest of us, but we'll all be in the 90s by the time we get into Wednesday and beyond. And yes, more showers and storms for your Tuesday, with the strongest ones situated in the northeast and in the southwest.
1: Several downtown Hastings crosswalks are now seeking public input through an upcoming virtual open house. Next spring, artists from Drift Mural Company will design and paint 19 crosswalks throughout downtown Hastings. The artists leading the project are asking residents to share ideas about what they

0: would like the artwork to represent. The project is funded in part by a $100,000 grant from the Nebraska Arts Council and Nebraska Cultural Endowment. The open house will be held at 5 p.m. today at Hastings City Hall. Three more people have been arraigned in a Lancaster County petition fraud case tied to proposed Lincoln ballot initiatives. 24-year-old Michael Smith, 28-year-old David Johnson, and 41-year-old Ryan McKinney each face multiple counts of false swearing to a circulator's affidavit. The case involves petitions seeking term limits and changes to who can vote in Lincoln City elections. Officials say thousands of signatures may have been fraudulent. Bond was set at $150,000 for each defendant, and all three were ordered not to contact other suspects in the case. They are all due back in court on September 30th. North Platte are investigating a suspicious package that was reported at a Verizon store. Police say they were called to the store at around 2:45 this afternoon after someone reportedly left a box inside and said it was a bomb before walking away. Employees were evacuated and officers blocked off the area around the store. The Nebraska State Patrol Bomb Squad was called in to assist with the investigation. Police have yet to release any information on what was inside the package, and we'll continue to bring you any updates as they become available. A man from St. Labori is facing several charges after a crash in Merritt County that injured several students. Investigators say Jasper Shear ran a stop sign at Highway 30 and 3rd Road on August 1st and struck a Jeep carrying three teenagers. The 17-year-old driver suffered serious neurological injuries and was flown to Omaha Trauma Center. Two juvenile passengers were also injured. Authorities say Shear's blood alcohol level tested at 0.336. He is charged with three counts of DUI causing serious bodily injury, along with a misdemeanor DUI and failure to yield. A man is headed to prison after a shooting that left another man injured last summer. Court records show that 31-year-old Jordan Ingraham was sentenced to 2 years in prison for attempted second-degree assault and 2 years for terroristic threats. The sentences will run at the same time. Police say the shooting happened in July of 2025 during a fight at a party near Railroad Street and Avenue A. A 30-year-old Kearney man was shot in both legs and taken to the hospital with non-life-threatening injuries. As part of a plea agreement, firearm-related charges were dismissed. And Ingraham will also have to serve 1 year of probation after his prison sentence. Kensington Building in downtown Beatrice is under new ownership and the renovations are nearly complete. News Channel Nebraska's Zach Polk has the story.
1: In downtown Beatrice is nothing new, but the corner of 6th and Court Street has been a construction site for a while now. A project that got started back in 2024 is now starting to see the light at the end of the tunnel. A building built as the Patek Hotel in 1924 is now getting new life as a hub for new businesses and a living space on Main Street. After closing as Kensington Assisted Living in 2021, Executive Director of the Gage Development Coalition, Caleb Fioni, explains how the new owners of the building came about.
2: The city had ownership of the property with the intent to sell it to a developer. Hoppy came along. Engage jumped in on that with a USDA grant and was awarded $500,000 for incubator space, which will be our bottom floor, the ground floor.
1: The building will be multi-purpose, as there will be desk space and meeting space available for rent, but also a new home for Engage as well as residents of Beatrice.
2: We'll have our offices, three, four office spaces in there, a meeting room as well, so we'll be able to have the community be hosted in there. And then a grandiose lobby, and then floors 2 through 5, I believe. Those will be workforce housing, so about over 30 units of workforce housing in the downtown area.
1: A big project like this takes time, but Fioni believes the end is near.
2: I always get excited when I see paint go on to either a wall or a surface, so if you've obviously been by, the building's gotten a glow up, so we think we're getting near the date to move in and actually operate out of the facility. We're being told a couple months. We'll, you know, as construction goes, it ebbs and flows. But we think we're on track to still move.
1: In Beatrice, I'm Zach Polk, News Channel Nebraska.
0: The popular tourist attraction in Nebraska is now more accessible. News Channel Nebraska's Casey Wannenberg shows us the new all-terrain wheelchairs at the Smiths Falls State Park near Valentine.
3: Thousands of people head here to Smiths Falls State Park every summer to take in Nebraska's highest waterfall.
4: I think it's absolutely gorgeous, and it's cool to know that it's Nebraska's largest, like, tallest waterfall.
3: This is Jenny Lim from North Platte's first time checking out the park near Valentine.
5: And then we also have the scenic river, the Niobrara Scenic River, that runs right through the middle of the park.
3: And now more people will be able to experience that beauty up close. A couple of years ago, a handicap accessible boardwalk opened.
6: Before, it was more of a dirt and gravel trail up to the waterfall.
7: Even despite all of the improvements a couple of years ago, the walk to the waterfall can be quite long for some visitors.
6: We've had guests come out and they feel like the mile round trip walk is just a little too much for them.
5: It has bike tires compared to your standard slick tires that are on a wheelchair that you find at a hospital.
3: Now, thanks to these new all-terrain wheelchairs,
5: people can utilize these up on rugged terrain.
3: Visitors who struggle with mobility can make the trip to the falls.
5: You can have somebody push you, which is actually really easy for somebody to push, especially with big guys like me. I've tried it out and it's really easy to push somebody. The other way to do it is somebody can sit in it and then they can operate it themselves by just pushing the handles.
3: Whether it's by wheelchair or walking, Lim says it's worth the trip.
4: In the pictures, it didn't seem like as tall, but like when you come see it in person, it's like much better. It's like much more vivid.
3: A vivid view that more visitors can now experience for themselves. In Valentine, Casey Wannenberg, News Channel, Nebraska.
8: Looks like we're going to be in kind of a rinse and repeat pattern over the next several days. The rinse coming at night with showers and thunderstorms, and the repeat meaning hotter temps during the day and really getting hotter and hotter as the week progresses. Today, not too bad. 80s for most of the state, 90s in the southwest and in the southeast corner, but we're all going to be feeling that perhaps last blast of summer heat as the week progresses. Tonight will drop down into the 60s for most of us, 70s in the southeast corner. And yes, showers and storms all across Nebraska tonight. Not expecting any severe weather, but it's not out of the realm of possibility. Your Tuesday, again, if you're in the south, that's really where it's starting to heat up, although the whole state will feel it soon. 90s and even close to 100 down there in the southeast corner, 80s and low 90s for the rest of us. And yes, more showers and storms all across the state. Looks like the strongest ones will be focused on the northeast and the southwest. Things are going to get hotter. As far as storms, just really expect that repetitive pattern of them coming in every night and overnight, and possibility of some severe weather, although too early in the forecast model to know really which days it's going to happen. You just have to keep an eye out and find ways to stay alert every night. Extended forecast is coming up.
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6: Gathering at the Nebraska State Fair to share in a bench dedication honoring News Channel Nebraska's former chief forecaster Kent Boughton. Ever since the Nebraska State Fair moved to Grand Island, Kent delivered his forecasts regularly from the campus of Fauner Park. From eating the unique dishes to partaking in a variety of rides, the Grand Island native embodied the State Fair. The 1868 Foundation had ordered an extra bench, and the executive director knew the best way to use it after learning of Kent's passing.
7: The mindset really came from a personal perspective, knowing every night that I looked forward to seeing him on TV. I lived south of Lincoln, but continued to pay to get the broadcast because it was important for me to watch the news and to see what was going on. And seeing him out here in all the years that he's done fair promotions and crazy fair activities, nobody had more of a heart about the State Fair than Kent. I mean, and I think I've got a big one for it, but Kent was certainly one that will truly be missed.
6: The ceremony was held near the Welcome Center, which would have made sense in its own right. It's also where a tree was planted in honor of his first wife, Lori, who died in 2017. State Fair officials say they envision where the bench will eventually end up.
7: We didn't have time to put concrete in, but my envisionment and what my memories of them too were was sitting at sunset after he finished his 6 o'clock news and watching the sunset. So I envision it going just slightly over here underneath the tree so that when the tree grows big and tall, then they can enjoy a beautiful sunset together.
6: We'll need a concrete base before it's eventually placed in its permanent home. Kent's sister came up from Omaha and made a few remarks, along with former co-worker Colleen Williams. There is a growing legal reckoning for tech companies over child and teen safety online. As part of a landmark $18 billion deal with dozens of states, Meta is agreeing to major reforms. Michael Yoshida reports.
8: Big tech has faced lawsuits, hearings, and viral moments in Washington. The last week's $18 billion Meta settlement could open the door to greater change for social media.
9: The optimistic view here is that this agreement sets a new foundation or

0: a new precedent for other companies to join in.
1: While Meta did not admit wrongdoing, it is agreeing to safety changes after dozens of states accused its platforms of contributing to a youth mental health crisis. The company says the reforms set the right

0: attorneys general have done their part. They have been investigating, they have turned up the discovery, and now delivered a settlement. And it's really time for the Senate and the House to finish the job.
1: This is a step forward, but it is not nearly sufficient.
2: Congress has tried but failed to pass broad industry-wide safety rules, but there is hope the latest court outcome provides fresh momentum to pass legislation like the Kids Online Safety Act and to strengthen children's online privacy protections.
1: There has to be a standard of protecting children, and we need the federal agencies to have the power to enforce that.
3: Last day of August, but we can't say goodbye to this month without observing that it's dedicated to spreading awareness. It's spreading awareness about a chronic autoimmune disease that's incredibly common, but often misunderstood. Mandy Gaither has more.
4: It's one of the most common autoimmune inflammatory diseases, affecting more than 7.5 million adults in the U.S. But despite its prevalence, psoriasis is often misunderstood.
5: There are still a significant percentage of people who do not understand that this is more than just a skin rash.
4: Dr. Anthony Fernandez with Cleveland Clinic says the first thing to know about psoriasis is it's a systemic inflammatory disease that develops when the immune system becomes overactive, skin cells quickly multiply, and scaly patches appear. The second fact, it's not an infectious disease and isn't contagious.
5: We do understand a lot about the etiology of psoriasis, but we don't understand it completely.
4: Fernandez says it's currently believed that most people who develop the disease probably have an underlying genetic predisposition to it. But he says the third fact is that something has to trigger it. That could include certain medications, a bacterial or viral infection, environmental exposures like cold, dry weather, and significant life stressors. Fourth, psoriasis is linked to an increased risk of developing other diseases, especially psoriatic arthritis. But five, there are safe and effective treatments that can bring relief.
5: Any patient with psoriasis should come visit a physician and get adequate treatment so they can continue to live their optimal quality of life.
4: For Health Minute, I'm Mandy Gaither.
6: About to wrap up August doesn't mean we're wrapping up the summer weather by any stretch. Looks like it is going to last well into September. Not only a big heat blast this week, but maybe an even bigger one next week. But first things first, as we get through your Monday there, 80s and 90s across the state, your hottest spots in the southeast corner and up in the northwest. And we're seeing lows in the 60s tonight for most of us, a little bit warmer down in that southeast corner with lows in the 70s. Showers and storms all across the state tonight. In fact, this is going to be the case for most of the week with really not expecting anything too strong or severe tonight, but it isn't out of the realm of possibility. Each night really is going to vary, so just find ways to stay alert and stay notified. There isn't any one particular day where the strongest systems are focused. It's really just going to kind of rotate and, as we say, rinse and repeat every single night. As we look at your Tuesday, things really starting to heat up in the southern half of Nebraska, at least from south central, a little bit in the southwest to the southeast there, where you can see highs nearly 100 for tomorrow, 80s and low 90s for the rest of us. And yes, more showers and storms all across the state. Strongest ones are going to be focused on the northeast and in the southwest corner. As we look ahead, yes, a hot week even for the northeast, which generally tends to be one of the cooler spots of the state, mid to upper 90s all the way through the weekend before we'll maybe see a little relief on Monday. And again, off and on showers and storms for the next several days, tonight, tomorrow, and also into Thursday. Southeast, at least it's consistent, right around 98 or 99 all the way through the weekend before things start to cool off early next week. Not as much precipitation. You'll be seeing lots of sunshine all week long. Central also heating up once we get through today, even into triple digits by Sunday. It is really, September's not coming in lambish. It's coming in lionish as far as the heat. Northwest, ironically, normally one of the hottest spots of the state, it's going to be one of the coolest ones this week. if you can call low 90s cool compared to what the rest of us are seeing. It certainly will be. And you'll see some precipitation

0: today and tomorrow, but not again until Sunday. And for the southwest, again, consistency, albeit hot consistency there. Once we get through the mid-90s in the next few days, right up around 100 or close to it, Thursday all the way through Sunday and into Monday. So again, rinse and repeat. We rinse at night with the storms. We repeat the hot weather during the day. Once it heats up to wherever its boiling point is in the next day or so, it's going to stay that way all the way through Sunday. So more coming up here on News Channel Nebraska. 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

0: war between the U.S. and Iran reigniting over the weekend, with both sides exchanging attacks for the first time in more than a month. Now, President Donald Trump is signaling that the renewed fighting might not be over yet. Maddie Gannon has the latest.
1: Tensions between the U.S. and Iran are flaring Monday after a weekend of escalation that has the Middle East on edge again. President Donald Trump started the week warning that more military action from the U.S. is ahead. He told Fox News that the U.S. would be hitting Iran hard after it responded to U.S. strikes over the weekend. Trump also took to social media to launch fresh criticism against the country. In one post, he referred to Iran as a, quote, failed nation and dead. In another, he reposted an AI-generated video of an attack on Iran's Karg Island. The U.S. said Sunday that it targeted two Iranian rocket launchers on an island near the Strait of Hormuz. U.S. officials said the rocket launchers were preparing to send mines into the waterway. Trump has been insisting that the U.S. has cleared all mines from the Strait of Hormuz and recently warned that any ships trying to lay more would be destroyed. But the move marked the first

0: First U.S. strikes against Iran since late July. And it was a shift from the Trump administration's recent focus of ramping up economic pressure against Iran instead of taking military action. Iran responded Sunday by targeting U.S. bases in Jordan and the UAE. And it all comes just days after the White House said there are no negotiations between the U.S. and Iran currently taking place. Iran's state broadcaster reported Monday that Iran's president said the country is capable of delivering a, quote, decisive response to U.S. attacks. But another state news agency quoted him as saying that Iran is still pursuing a path toward agreement and understanding. At the White House, I'm Maddie Gannon.
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0: Hello, and thanks for joining us here at News Channel Nebraska. I'm Peter Rice, filling in for Dave Greek, who's in Grand Island for the Nebraska State Fair. First, let's take a look at some of your top stories from today, which include a popular tourist destination in Nebraska is now more accessible thanks to new all-terrain wheelchairs at Smiths Falls State Park. An embattled county commissioner is speaking out, apologizing for a recent arrest, while denying allegations made by the sheriff and even levied some of his own allegations. An Adams County 4-H program is helping young riders build confidence and independence through horses. And the top-ranked Husker volleyball team proving once again why they're ranked number one in the nation after sweeping second-ranked Texas over the weekend. And make sure to stay tuned for even more in sports, news, and weather.
1: Pretty merry Monday today. After today, not so much. That means storms and another big heat blast on the way. Already starting to warm up across most of the southern regions there. We're seeing highs already in the 90s and a few in the northwest quarter 80s for the rest of the state today. And then tonight, as the storms move in, things cool off into the 60s across most of Nebraska, 70s in the southeast. And yes, showers and thunder boomers blanketing all of the state tonight, and we'll see more tomorrow, along with more heat. Again, southern half of the state and even up into the northeast seeing 90s, 80s for the rest of us, but we'll all be in the 90s by the time we get into Wednesday and beyond. And yes, more showers and storms for your Tuesday, with the strongest ones situated in the northeast and in the southwest.
0: 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News Channel Nebraska's Casey Wannenberg shows us the new all-terrain wheelchairs at the Smiths Falls State Park near Valentine.
2: Thousands of people head here to Smiths Falls State Park every summer to take in Nebraska's highest waterfall.
3: I think it's absolutely gorgeous, and it's cool to know that it's Nebraska's largest, like, tallest waterfall.
2: This is Jenny Lim from North Platte's first time checking out the park near Valentine.
4: And then we also have the scenic river, the Niobrara Scenic River, that runs right through the middle of the park.
2: And now more people will be able to experience that beauty up close. A couple of years ago, a handicap accessible boardwalk opened.
5: Before, it was more of a dirt and gravel trail up to the waterfall.
6: Even despite all of the improvements a couple of years ago, the walk to the waterfall can be quite long for some visitors.
5: We've had guests come out and they feel like the mile round trip walk is just a little too much for them.
4: It has bike tires compared to your standard slick tires that are on a wheelchair that you find at a hospital.
2: Now

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1: People can utilize these up on rugged terrain.
0: Visitors who struggle with mobility can make the trip to the falls.
1: You can have somebody push you, which is actually really easy for somebody to push, especially with big guys like me. I've tried it out and it's really easy to push somebody. The other way to do it is somebody can sit in it and then they can operate it themselves by just pushing the handles.
0: Whether it's by wheelchair or walking, Lim says it's worth the trip.
2: In the pictures, it didn't seem like as tall, but like when you come see it in person, it's like much better. It's like much more vivid.
0: A vivid view that more visitors can now experience for themselves. In Valentine, Casey Wunnenberg, News Channel, Nebraska.
3: Twist in the question of what will and what won't appear on the November ballot. The Respect Nebraska Voters initiative will not appear on the ballot for the November general election. That's the initiative that would increase how many state lawmakers would be needed to overturn ballot initiatives. Secretary of State Bob Evnen said today that his rejection stems from an objection filed by State Senator Michaela Kavanaugh and former State Senator Kirk Friesen, arguing that the initiative is not limited to a single subject. In response, the group Respect Nebraska Voters said they plan to challenge Evnen's ruling in court. The group turned in over 187,000 signatures back in July. They are not among the groups embroiled in a false signature scheme that led to the 4 arrests of out-of-state petitioners. An embattled county commissioner is speaking out, apologizing for his recent DUI arrest, denying allegations made last by the sheriff, and even levied some of his own accusations. Lincoln County Commissioner Chris Bruns publicly apologized this morning for his recent DUI arrest. The remarks were made during the county board's regular meeting. Bruns apologized directly to his family and constituents, saying the arrest followed a highly stressful year for him, citing a divorce, a job change, a cancer scare, and an active recall petition over his vote on data centers. Bruns also vehemently denied allegations made by Lincoln County Sheriff Jerome Kramer of verbally abusing jail staff and accusing a detention officer's job. Instead, Bruns accused jail staff of neglecting their duties. Take a listen.
4: I've been dealing with the aftermath of a divorce, a change of job, a cancer scare, and for several weeks have been facing a recall effort that has been filled with vitriol and threats against me and my kids. I'm not telling you that to excuse what I did or its seriousness. It absolutely does not excuse it. I'm telling you because you deserve the full picture and because I think it's fair that you know the person behind the headline, not just the headline. I didn't handle the stresses of life the way I should have, the way my children deserve, or in a way that my office commands. I also want to address something directly. I've made a lot of mistakes in life, and this incident is near the top of the list. However, the unprecedented, false, and politically convenient accusations that were made to this board and the community last week, accusations that I was abusive and threatening to staff at the jail, are not part of that list. While I was at the jail, did I witness important safety checks of visually inspecting inmates and ensuring that they were alive and breathing being skipped? The kind of checks that matter enormously given how many deaths that facility has seen recently? Yes, I did. Did I ask appropriately about it? Yes. However, I did not raise my voice, I did not demean, and I did not threaten anyone or their jobs.
3: Bruns added that there is audiovisual evidence of his booking that will play out in what he called a separate legal case. Bruns has served as District 4 commissioner since 2021. He unsuccessfully ran for state senator back in 2022. The top-ranked Nebraska Husker volleyball team proving once again why they're number one in the nation by sweeping second-ranked Texas yesterday afternoon in Vegas. The Big Red Storm came back from early deficits in the first game before putting away the Longhorns 25-16 in the final frame to close out the Players Era showcase. Nebraska's defense completely choked out the Texas attack, piling up 10 blocks and holding the Longhorns to a meager .152 hitting percentage. Andy Jackson led a balanced Husker offense with 9 kills, while Bergen Riley fueled massive scoring runs from the service line. Undefeated Nebraska now heads to Brookings to take on the South Dakota State Jackrabbits this Wednesday.

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4: Employee is in jail and is accused of keeping a package for himself that's worth thousands of dollars. 30-year-old Trenton Bogenreef was arrested Saturday. Lincoln police say they were called to a post office in the capital city. The victim told them a package worth an estimated $46,000 never arrived. And in that package were sports cards that authorities say Bogenreef tried to later sell.
5: And one of the cards was later found to be posted for sale on Facebook. Online communication with a seller led to an arranged purchase around 11:15 p.m. with plainclothed officers. They met the suspect at Warhorse Casino, where he was ultimately taken into custody.
4: Reef now faces one count of felony theft, and he's currently being housed in the Lancaster County Jail. Johnson County has a write-in candidate for sheriff to challenge the county board's 2025 appointment. News Channel Nebraska's Dan Swanson has the story.
6: Christian Vandergrift, a U.S. Army veteran with 9 years' experience, is a write-in candidate for Johnson County Sheriff, an advocate for professional investigative policies.
7: Some of the concerns involve investigations not being done thoroughly or one-sided investigations where someone's information is more heavily weighed or leaned on in order to make arrest decisions.
6: Vandergrift said the sheriff's policies must reject one-sided investigations.
7: Then you're not doing the proper justice. You know, you're listening to one person, taking it as gospel, and not giving the other person the opportunity to defend themselves.
6: Vandergrift, a field training officer for Beatrice Police, lists master's degrees in public administration and criminal justice on his campaign website. He said pursuing a doctorate degree from Minnesota-based Walden University fits with a policy of improvement.
7: I feel like if you stop learning and you stop trying to continue your pursuit of progression, then you become complacent. And once you're complacent, you're irrelevant because you're no longer up on current trends. You're no longer able to talk to people about what's taking place in your community and actually have an idea of what's going on.
6: Vandergrift said professionalism in investigations will help the sheriff's office thrive.
7: Like taking care of your people, establishing trust, and building a team as a leader, that's something that you should be willing to do on a regular basis, not just when re-election comes around.
6: From Nebraska City, I'm Dan Swanson, News Channel Nebraska.
4: In Colorado, river crisis is threatening communities, farms, and cities across the American West. Major reservoirs like Lake Mead and Lake Powell hit record lows this month, forcing the federal government to mandate massive water cuts for Arizona, Nevada, and California. Desert towns like Cave Creek, Arizona, have already capped growth and revived old wells. But leaders fear those measures will not protect them from deeper cuts. Meanwhile, Nevada is suing the federal government over planned reductions, and local farmers are holding off on planting new crops due to the uncertainty. Officials warn that even strong winter storms will not erase decades of historic drought.
8: It's the thrill, the hope,

0: the long shots, and the turnovers. The big hits, the kills, the dunks, the strikes, the surprises, the joy, and the heartbreak. And that's why NCN Sports bring you more than 200 live games every year. News Channel Nebraska, this is home.
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6: In kind of a rinse and repeat pattern over the next several days, the rinse coming at night with showers and thunderstorms, and the repeat meaning hotter temps during the day and really getting hotter and hotter as the week progresses. Today, not too bad. 80s for most of the state, 90s in the southwest and in the southeast corner, but we're all going to be feeling that perhaps last blast of summer heat as the week progresses. Tonight will drop down into the 60s for most of us, 70s in the southeast corner. And yes, showers and storms all across Nebraska tonight. Not expecting any severe weather, but it's not out of the realm of possibility. Your Tuesday, again, if you're in the south, that's really where it's starting to heat up, although the whole state will feel it soon. 90s and even close to 100 down there in the southeast corner, 80s and low 90s for the rest of us. And yes, more showers and storms all across the state. Looks like the strongest ones will be focused on the northeast and the southwest. Things are going to get hotter. As far as storms, just really expect that repetitive pattern of them coming in every night and overnight, and possibility of some severe weather, although too early in the forecast model to know really which days it's going to happen. You just have to keep an eye out and find ways to stay alert every night. Extended forecast is coming up.
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6: Nebraska State Fair is honoring both America's 250th birthday and those who died in military service. The Nebraska State Fair unveiling the new statue over the weekend at Fauner Park, calling it America's Great Gathering Place. Fair leaders say the display is meant to reflect the fair as both a place where people from across the state can come together while also marking America's 250th birthday. The statue was funded by donors and will remain on the fairgrounds permanently.
7: Better opportunities for fairgoers, for livestock exhibitors, safety sanctions and safety issues that need to be updated and kept up. Our donors see that and want to be a part of it. And it's very heartwarming, let me tell you.
6: Names are displayed on both sides of the statue. Officials say additional money raised throughout the project will also support youth livestock premiums and other capital needs at the fair. Fair leaders are encouraging visitors to stop for photos with the new display and to share them on social media. Nebraska State Fair continued yesterday with figure eight racing among the main events. Mash the Gas Motorsports and Promotions organized the races. It's the latest stop in a tour that's included Springfield, Sioux City, Wahoo, and Lincoln, and additional county fairs. The Nebraska Figure Eight Championship season runs through the championship in Aurora on September 12th. And as for the state fair, it continues today with KC and the Sunshine Band performing this afternoon. And of course, Date with Colleen live from the fairgrounds on News Channel Nebraska this evening, starting at 6 p.m. An Adams County 4-H program is helping young riders build confidence and independence through horses. And for one Hastings area teenager, this summer marked the end of a journey that started nearly a decade ago. 1011's Grace McDonald has the story.
8: Nervous around animals, especially big animals.
9: So this,
8: now pull yourself up,
9: is more than Easton Crum's parents could hope for.
10: He likes doing a lot of things that normal kids do.
8: And he's going to tell you that he likes hats. He likes to wear hats.
9: But 18-year-old Easton wears a helmet, saddling up with help from 4-H volunteers.
8: He does have a genetic disorder and some things that are easier for some kids maybe are a little bit harder for him to do. His speech is one of the hardest parts.
9: Still, Jeff and Becky Crum have the same dreams every parent has.
8: I was always active in 4-H growing up, and so when Easton turned 8, I was looking for how he could be involved in 4-H.
9: Becky reached out to 4-H leader Heather Moling.
11: We treat the youth as we would any 4-H youth. They learn different things about the horse, how to handle the horse.
12: You want to lead her out?
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12: Okay.
10: When Becky took him in that first day and he got on our horse right away, it was pretty phenomenal to hear about.
9: The Unified Horse Showmanship Program started 15 years ago with help from an active equine and youth development program here in Adams County. Then 4-H volunteers make sure that this gate stays open for 4-H kids of all abilities who want a shot in the show ring.
11: Because of the size of horses, we can't put them on a horse by themselves if their ability does not allow it.

0: 11-year-old Allie Perry practices with Easton once a week.
1: Good job. Oh, I wanted to be a part of the Unified program to make new friends, get to know new people, and just to help give them an experience that a lot of other kids don't get. Where do you want to go first? The rings?
2: I was going to lead because Ellie was busy and Easton told me no. So.
0: At the county fair, Easton showed for the last time before aging out at 18.
3: I've already been looking into some area therapeutic riding or unified riding, adaptive riding programs, so I'm hoping that he can continue to ride.
0: And since Easton was the only rider this year, Moling and the Crum family hope the program can help more kids overcome their fears.
4: His confidence has been a lot more in the last few years. The team that he works with is just phenomenal.
1: Good job, Easton.
0: For Pure Nebraska, I'm Grace McDonald.
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11: We're about to wrap up August. Doesn't mean we're wrapping up the summer weather by any stretch. Looks like it is going to last well into September. Not only a big heat blast this week, but maybe an even bigger one next week. But first things first, as we get through your Monday there, 80s and 90s across the state, your hottest spots in the southeast corner and up in the northwest. And we're seeing lows in the 60s tonight for most of us, a little bit warmer down in that southeast corner with lows in the 70s. Showers and storms all across the state tonight. In fact, this is going to be the case for most of the week with really not expecting anything too strong or severe tonight, but it isn't out of the realm of possibility. Each night really is going to vary, so just find ways to stay alert and stay notified. There isn't any one particular day where the strongest systems are focused. It's really just going to kind of rotate and, as we say, rinse and repeat every single night. As we look at your Tuesday, things really starting to heat up in the southern half of Nebraska, at least from south central, a little bit in the southwest to the southeast there, where you can see highs nearly 100 for tomorrow, 80s and low 90s for the rest of us. And yes, more showers and storms all across the state. Strongest ones are going to be focused on the northeast and in the southwest corner. As we look ahead, yes, a hot week, even for the northeast, which generally tends to be one of the cooler spots

0: of the state, mid to upper 90s all the way through the weekend before we'll maybe see a little relief on Monday. And again, off and on showers and storms for the next several days, tonight, tomorrow, and also into Thursday. Southeast, at least it's consistent, right around 98 or 99 all the way through the weekend before things start to cool off early next week. Not as much precipitation. You'll be seeing lots of sunshine all week long. Central also heating up once we get through today, even into triple digits by Sunday. It is really, September's not coming in lambish. It's coming in lionish as far as the heat. Northwest, ironically, normally one of the hottest spots of the state. It's going to be one of the coolest ones this week, if you can call low 90s cool compared to what the rest of us are seeing. It certainly will be. And you'll see some precipitation today and tomorrow, but not again until Sunday. And for the Southwest, again, consistency, albeit hot consistency there. Once we get through the mid-90s in the next few days, right up around 100 or close to it, Thursday all the way through Sunday and into Monday. So again, rinse and repeat. We rinse at night with the storms. We repeat the hot weather during the day. Once it heats up to wherever its boiling point is in the next day or so, it's going to stay that way all the way through Sunday. So more coming up here on News Channel Nebraska. Stay tuned.
1: Husker volleyball team proving once again why they're number one in the nation by sweeping second-ranked Texas yesterday afternoon in Vegas. The Big Red Storm came back from early deficits in the first game before putting away the Longhorns 25-16 in the final frame to close out the Playas Era showcase. Nebraska's defense completely choked out the Texas attack, piling up 10 blocks and holding the Longhorns to a meager .152 hitting percentage. Andy Jackson led a balanced Husker offense with 9 kills, while Bergen Riley fueled massive scoring runs from the service line. Undefeated Nebraska now heads to Brookings to take on the South Dakota State Jackrabbits this Wednesday. If you drafted the Rams defense in your fantasy football league over the weekend, then you're celebrating. Future Hall of Famer Aaron Donald is ending his retirement to rejoin the Los Angeles Rams, creating a nightmare matchup for opposing offenses. The 35-year-old powerhouse signing a one-year, $20 million contract yesterday after spending 2.5 years away from the game. Donald tested his body during weeks of workouts before deciding to team up with the newly acquired Myles Garrett. Together, the duo boasts 5 Defensive Player of the Year awards, creating a terrifying pass rush for opposing quarterbacks. Donald's return pushes back his Hall of Fame eligibility, but it fuels a loaded Rams defense that is already picked to be a Super Bowl favorite. The defense lines up along Matthew Stafford's top-ranked offense as Los Angeles prepares for its season opener against the 49ers in Australia next month.
0: Pretty merry Monday today. After today, not so much. That means storms and another big heat blast on the way. Already starting to warm up across most of the southern regions there. We're seeing highs already in the 90s and a few in the northwest quarter 80s for the rest of the state today. And then tonight, as the storms move in, things cool off into the 60s across most of Nebraska, 70s in the southeast. And yes, showers and thunder boomers blanketing all of the state tonight, and we'll see more tomorrow, along with more heat. Again, southern half of the state and even up into the northeast seeing 90s, 80s for the rest of us, but we'll all be in the 90s by the time we get into Wednesday and beyond. And yes, more showers and storms for your Tuesday, with the strongest ones situated in the northeast and in the southwest.
1: 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Next spring, artists from Drift Mural Company will design and paint 19 crosswalks throughout downtown Hastings. The artists leading the project are asking residents to share ideas about what they would like the artwork to represent. The project is funded in part by a $100,000 grant from the Nebraska Arts Council and Nebraska Cultural Endowment. The open house will be held at 5 p.m. today at Hastings City Hall. 3 more people have been arraigned in a Lancaster County petition fraud case tied to proposed Lincoln ballot initiatives. 24-year-old Michael Smith, 28-year-old David Johnson and 41-year-old Ryan McKinney each face multiple counts of false swearing to a circulator's affidavit. The case involves petitions seeking term limits and changes to who can vote in Lincoln City elections. Officials say thousands of signatures may have been fraudulent. Bond was set at $150,000 for each defendant, and all three were ordered not to contact other suspects in the case. They are all due back in court on September 30th. North Platte are investigating a suspicious package that was reported at a Verizon store. Police say they were called to the store at around 2:45 this afternoon after someone reportedly left a box inside and said it was a bomb before walking away. Employees were evacuated and officers blocked off the area around the store. The Nebraska State Patrol Bomb Squad was called in to assist with the investigation. Police have yet to release any information on what was inside the package, and we'll continue to bring you any updates as they become available. A man from St. Laborie is facing several charges after a crash in Merritt County that injured several students. Investigators say Jasper Shear ran a stop sign at Highway 30 and 3rd Road on August 1st and struck a Jeep carrying three teenagers. The 17-year-old driver suffered serious neurological injuries and was flown to Omaha Trauma Center. Two juvenile passengers were also injured. Authorities say Shear's blood alcohol level tested at 0.336. He is charged with three counts of DUI causing serious bodily injury, along with a misdemeanor DUI and failure to yield. A man is headed to prison after a shooting that left another man injured last summer. Court records show that 31-year-old Jordan Ingraham was sentenced to 2 years in prison for attempted second-degree assault and 2 years for terroristic threats. The sentences will run at the same time. Police say the shooting happened in July of 2025 during a fight at a party near Railroad Street and Avenue A. A 30-year-old Kearney man was shot in both legs and taken to the hospital with non-life-threatening injuries. As part of a plea agreement, firearm-related charges were dismissed. And Ingraham will also have to serve 1 year of probation after his prison sentence. Kensington Building in downtown Beatrice is under new ownership and the renovations are nearly complete. News Channel Nebraska's Zach Polk has the story.
2: In downtown Beatrice is nothing new, but the corner of 6th and Court Street has been a construction site for a while now. A project that got started back in 2024 is now starting to see the light at the end of the tunnel. A building built as the Patek Hotel in 1924 is now getting new life as a hub for new businesses and a living space on Main Street. After closing as Kensington Assisted Living in 2021, Executive Director of the Gage Development Coalition, Caleb Fioni, explains how the new owners of the building came about.
3: The city had ownership of the property with the intent to sell it to a developer. Hoppy came along. Engage jumped in on that with a USDA grant and was awarded $500,000 for incubator space, which will be our bottom floor, the ground floor.
2: The building will be multi-purpose, as there will be desk space and meeting space available for rent, but also a new home for Engage as well as residents of Beatrice.
3: We'll have our offices, three, four office spaces in there, a meeting room as well, so we'll be able to have the community be hosted in there. And then a grandiose lobby, and then floors 2 through 5, I believe. Those will be workforce housing, so about over 30 units of workforce housing in the downtown area.
2: A big project like this takes time, but Fioni believes the end is near.
3: I always get excited when I see paint go on to either a wall or a surface, so if you've obviously been by, the building's gotten a glow up, so we think we're getting near the date to move in and actually operate out of the facility. We're being told a couple months. We'll, you know, as construction goes, it ebbs and flows. But we think we're on track to still move.
2: In Beatrice, I'm Zach Polk, News Channel Nebraska.
1: A popular tourist attraction in Nebraska is now more accessible. News Channel Nebraska's Casey Wannenberg shows us the new all-terrain wheelchairs at the Smiths Falls State Park near Valentine.
4: Thousands of people head here to Smiths Falls State Park every summer to take in Nebraska's highest waterfall.
5: I think it's absolutely gorgeous, and it's cool to know that it's Nebraska's largest, tallest waterfall.
4: This is Jenny Lim from North Platte's first time checking out the park near Valentine.
6: And then we also have the scenic river, the Niobrara

0: scenic river that runs right through the middle of the park.
1: And now, more people will be able to experience that beauty up close. A couple of years ago, a handicap accessible boardwalk opened.
2: Before, it was more of a dirt and gravel trail up to the waterfall.
3: Even despite all of the improvements a couple of years ago, the walk to the waterfall can be quite long for some visitors.
2: We've had guests come out and they feel like the mile round trip walk is just a little too much for them.
0: It has bike tires compared to your standard slick tires that are on a wheelchair that you find at a hospital.
1: Now, thanks to these new all-terrain wheelchairs,
0: people can utilize these up on rugged terrain.
1: Visitors who struggle with mobility can make the trip to the falls.
0: You can have somebody push you, which is actually really easy for somebody to push, especially with big guys like me. I've tried it out and it's really easy to push somebody. The other way to do it is somebody can sit in it and then they can operate it themselves by just pushing the handles.
1: Whether it's by wheelchair or walking, Lim says it's worth the trip.
4: In the pictures, it didn't seem like as tall, but like when you come see it in person, it's like much better. It's like much more vivid.
1: A vivid view that more visitors can now experience for themselves. In Valentine, Casey Wunnenberg, News Channel, Nebraska.
5: Looks like we're going to be in kind of a rinse and repeat pattern over the next several days. The rinse coming at night with showers and thunderstorms, and the repeat meaning hotter temps during the day and really getting hotter and hotter as the week progresses. Today, not too bad. 80s for most of the state, 90s in the southwest and in the southeast corner, but we're all going to be feeling that perhaps last blast of summer heat as the week progresses. Tonight will drop down into the 60s for most of us, 70s in the southeast corner. And yes, showers and storms all across Nebraska tonight. Not expecting any severe weather, but it's not out of the realm of possibility. Your Tuesday, again, if you're in the south, that's really where it's starting to heat up, although the whole state will feel it soon. 90s and even close to 100 down there in the southeast corner, 80s and low 90s for the rest of us. And yes, more showers and storms all across the state. Looks like the strongest ones will be focused on the northeast and the southwest. Things are going to get hotter. As far as storms, just really expect that repetitive pattern of them coming in every night and overnight, and possibility of some severe weather, although too early in the forecast model to know really which days it's going to happen. You just have to keep an eye out and find ways to stay alert every night. Extended forecast is coming up.
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1: Gathering at the Nebraska State Fair to share in a bench dedication, honoring News Channel Nebraska's former chief forecaster, Kent Boughton. Ever since the Nebraska State Fair moved to Grand Island, Kent delivered his forecasts regularly from the campus of Fauner Park. From eating the unique dishes to partaking in a variety of rides, the Grand Island native embodied the state fair. The 1868 Foundation had ordered an extra bench, and the executive director knew the best way to use it after learning of Kent's passing.
2: The mindset really came from a personal perspective, knowing every night that I looked forward to seeing him on TV. I lived south of Lincoln, but continued to pay to get the broadcast because it was important for me to watch the news and to see what was going on. And seeing him out here in all the years that he's done fair promotions and crazy fair activities, nobody had more of a heart about the state fair than Kent. I mean, and I think I've got a big one for it, but Kent was certainly one that will truly be missed.
1: The ceremony was held near the Welcome Center, which would have made sense in its own right. It's also where a tree was planted in honor of his first wife, Lori, who died in 2017. State Fair officials say they envision where the bench will eventually end up.
2: We didn't have time to put concrete in, but my envisionment and what my memories of them too were was sitting at sunset after he finished his 6 o'clock news and watching the sunset. So I envision it going just slightly over here underneath the tree, so that when the tree grows big and tall, then they can enjoy a beautiful sunset together.
1: We'll need a concrete base before it's eventually placed in its permanent home. Kent's sister came up from Omaha and made a few remarks, along with former co-worker Colleen Williams. There is a growing legal reckoning for tech companies over child and teen safety online. As part of a landmark $18 billion deal with dozens of states, Meta is agreeing to major reforms. Michael Yoshida reports.
3: Big tech has faced lawsuits, hearings, and viral moments in Washington. The last week's $18 billion Meta settlement could open the door to greater change for social media.
4: The optimistic view here is that this agreement sets a new foundation or a new precedent for other companies to join in.
3: While Meta did not admit wrongdoing, it is agreeing to safety changes after dozens of states accused its platforms of contributing to a youth mental health crisis. The company says the reforms set the right path forward for our whole industry, and it's calling on TikTok, YouTube, and other platforms to follow suit.
4: It is changing a lot of the things that advocates have been complaining about.
3: Those include daily time limits, school and night modes, age verification, and an independent auditor to make sure Meta follows through. Still, some say a settlement with one company is not enough.
5: The state attorneys general have done their part. They have been investigating. They have turned up the discovery and now delivered a settlement. And it's really time

0: Safety Act and to strengthen children's online privacy protections.
1: There has to be a standard of protecting children, and we need the federal agencies to have the power to enforce that.
2: Last day of August, but we can't say goodbye to this month without observing that it's dedicated to spreading awareness. It's spreading awareness about a chronic autoimmune disease that's incredibly common, but often misunderstood. Mandy Gaither has more.
3: It's one of the most common autoimmune inflammatory diseases, affecting more than 7.5 million adults in the U.S. But despite its prevalence, psoriasis is often misunderstood.
4: There are still a significant percentage of people who do not understand that this is more than just a skin rash.
3: Dr. Anthony Fernandez with Cleveland Clinic says the first thing to know about psoriasis is it's a systemic inflammatory disease that develops when the immune system becomes overactive, skin cells quickly multiply, and scaly patches appear. The second fact, it's not an infectious disease and isn't contagious.
4: We do understand a lot about the etiology of psoriasis, but we don't understand it completely.
3: Fernandez says it's currently believed that most people who develop the disease probably have an underlying genetic predisposition to it. But he says the third fact is that something has to trigger it. That could include certain medications, a bacterial or viral infection, environmental exposures like cold, dry weather, and significant life stressors. Fourth, psoriasis is linked to an increased risk of developing other diseases, especially psoriatic arthritis. But five, there are safe and effective treatments that can bring relief.
4: Any patient with psoriasis should come visit a physician and get adequate treatment so they can continue to live their optimal quality of life.
3: For Health Minute, I'm Mandy Gaither.
5: Because we're about to wrap up August doesn't mean we're wrapping up the summer weather by any stretch. Looks like it is going to last well into September. Not only a big heat blast this week, but maybe an even bigger one next week. But first things first, as we get through your Monday there, 80s and 90s across the state, your hottest spots in the southeast corner and up in the northwest. And we're seeing lows in the 60s tonight for most of us, a little bit warmer down in that southeast corner with lows in the 70s. Showers and storms all across the state tonight. In fact, this is going to be the case for most of the week with really not expecting anything too strong or severe tonight, but it isn't out of the realm of possibility. Each night really is going to vary, so just find ways to stay alert and stay notified. There isn't any one particular day where the strongest systems are focused. It's really just going to kind of rotate and, as we say, rinse and repeat every single night. As we look at your Tuesday, things really starting to heat up in the southern half of Nebraska, at least from south central, a little bit in the southwest to the southeast there, where you can see highs nearly 100 for tomorrow, 80s and low 90s for the rest of us. And yes, more showers and storms all across the state. Strongest ones are going to be focused on the northeast and in the southwest corner. As we look ahead, yes, a hot week, even for the northeast, which generally tends to be one of the cooler spots of the state, mid to upper 90s all the way through the weekend before we'll maybe see a little relief on Monday. And again, off and on showers and storms for the next several days, tonight, tomorrow, and also into Thursday. Southeast, at least it's consistent, right around 98 or 99 all the way through the weekend before things start to cool off early next week. Not as much precipitation. You'll be seeing lots of sunshine all week long. Central also heating up once we get through today, even into triple digits by Sunday. It is really, September's not coming in lambish. It's coming in lionish as far as the heat. Northwest, ironically, normally one of the hottest spots of the state, it's going to be one of the coolest ones this week, if you can call low 90s cool compared to what the rest of us are seeing. It certainly will be. And you'll see some precipitation today and tomorrow, but not again until Sunday. And for the southwest, again, consistency, albeit hot consistency there. Once we get through the mid-90s in the next few days, right up around 100 or close to it, Thursday all the way through Sunday and into Monday. So again, rinse and repeat. We rinse at night with the storms. We repeat the hot weather during the day. Once it heats up to

0: wherever its boiling point is in the next day or so, it's going to stay that way all the way through Sunday. So more coming up here on News Channel Nebraska. 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
1: Military action in the war between the U.S. and Iran reigniting over the weekend, with both sides exchanging attacks for the first time in more than a month. Now, President Donald Trump is signaling that the renewed fighting might not be over yet. Maddie Gannon has the latest.
2: Tensions between the U.S. and Iran are flaring Monday after a weekend of escalation that has the Middle East on edge again. President Donald Trump started the week warning that more military action from the U.S. is ahead. He told Fox News that the U.S. would be hitting Iran hard after it responded to U.S. strikes over the weekend. Trump also took to social media to launch fresh criticism against the country. In one post, he referred to Iran as a, quote, failed nation and dead. In another, he reposted an AI-generated video of an attack on Iran's Karg Island. The U.S. said Sunday that it targeted two Iranian rocket launchers on an island near the Strait of Hormuz. U.S. officials said the rocket launchers were preparing to send mines into the waterway. Trump has been insisting that the U.S. has cleared all mines from the Strait of Hormuz and recently warned that any ships trying to lay more would be destroyed. But the move marked the first U.S. strikes against Iran since late July. And it was a shift from the Trump administration's recent focus of ramping up economic pressure against Iran instead of taking military action. Iran responded Sunday by targeting U.S. bases in Jordan and the UAE. And it all comes just days after the White House said there are no negotiations between

0: between the U.S. and Iran currently taking place. Iran's state broadcaster reported Monday that Iran's president said the country is capable of delivering a, quote, decisive response to U.S. attacks. But another state news agency quoted him as saying that Iran is still pursuing a path toward agreement and understanding. At the White House, I'm Maddie Gannon.
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0: Hello, and thanks for joining us here at News Channel Nebraska. I'm Peter Rice, filling in for Dave Greek, who's in Grand Island for the Nebraska State Fair. First, let's take a look at some of your top stories from today, which include a popular tourist destination in Nebraska is now more accessible thanks to new all-terrain wheelchairs at Smiths Falls State Park. An embattled county commissioner is speaking out, apologizing for a recent arrest, while denying allegations made by the sheriff, and even levied some of his own allegations. An Adams County 4-H program is helping young riders build confidence and independence through horses. And the top-ranked Husker volleyball team proving once again why they're ranked number one in the nation after sweeping second-ranked Texas over the weekend. And make sure to stay tuned for even more in sports, news, and weather.
1: Pretty merry Monday today. After today, not so much. That means storms and another big heat blast on the way. Already starting to warm up across most of the southern regions there. We're seeing highs already in the 90s and a few in the northwest corner, 80s for the rest of the state today. And then tonight, as the storms move in, things cool off into the 60s across most of Nebraska, 70s in the southeast. And yes, showers and thunder boomers blanketing all of the state tonight, and we'll see more tomorrow, along with more heat. Again, southern half of the state and even up into the northeast seeing 90s, 80s for the rest of us, but we'll all be in the 90s by the time we get into Wednesday and beyond. And yes, more showers and storms for your Tuesday, with the strongest ones situated in the northeast and in the southwest.
0: 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News Channel Nebraska's Casey Wannenberg shows us the new all-terrain wheelchairs at the Smiths Falls State Park near Valentine.
2: Thousands of people head here to Smiths Falls State Park every summer to take in Nebraska's highest waterfall.
3: I think it's absolutely gorgeous, and it's cool to know that it's Nebraska's largest, like, tallest waterfall.
2: This is Jenny Lim from North Platte's first time checking out the park near Valentine.
4: And then we also have the scenic river, the Niobrara Scenic River, that runs right through the middle of the park.
2: And now more people will be able to experience that beauty up close. A couple of years ago, a handicap accessible boardwalk opened.
5: Before, it was more of a dirt and gravel trail up to the waterfall.
6: Even despite all of the improvements a couple of years ago, the walk to the waterfall can be quite long for some visitors.
5: We've had guests come out and they feel like the mile round trip walk is just a little too much for them.
4: It has bike tires compared to your standard slick tires that are on a wheelchair that you find at a hospital.
2: Now, thanks to these new all-terrain wheelchairs,
4: people can utilize these up on rugged terrain.
2: Visitors who struggle with mobility can make the trip to the falls.
4: You can have somebody push you, which is actually really easy for somebody to push, especially with big guys like me. I've tried it out and it's really easy to push somebody. The other way to do it is somebody can sit in it

0: and then they can operate it themselves by just pushing the handles.
1: Whether it's by wheelchair or walking, Lim says it's worth the trip.
2: In the pictures, it didn't seem like as tall, but like when you come see it in person, it's like much better. It's like much more vivid.
1: A vivid view that more visitors can now experience for themselves. In Valentine, Casey Wunnenberg, News Channel Nebraska.
3: Twist in the question of what will and what won't appear on the November ballot. The Respect Nebraska Voters initiative will not appear on the ballot for the November general election. That's the initiative that would increase how many state lawmakers would be needed to overturn ballot initiatives. Secretary of State Bob Evnen said today that his rejection stems from an objection filed by State Senator Michaela Kavanaugh and former State Senator Kirk Friesen, arguing that the initiative is not limited to a single subject. In response, the group Respect Nebraska Voters said they plan to challenge Evnen's ruling in court. The group turned in over 187,000 signatures back in July. They are not among the groups embroiled in a false signature scheme that led to four arrests of out-of-state petitioners. An embattled county commissioner is speaking out, apologizing for his recent DUI arrest, denying allegations made last by the sheriff, and even levied some of his own accusations. Lincoln County Commissioner Chris Bruns publicly apologized this morning for his recent DUI arrest. The remarks were made during the county board's regular meeting. Bruns apologized directly to his family and constituents, saying the arrest followed a highly stressful year for him, citing a divorce, a job change, a cancer scare, and an active recall petition over his vote on data centers. Bruns also vehemently denied allegations made by Lincoln County Sheriff Jerome Kramer of verbally abusing jail staff and accusing a detention officer's job. Instead, Bruns accused jail staff of neglecting their duties. Take a listen.
4: I've been dealing with the aftermath of a divorce, a change of job, a cancer scare, and for several weeks have been facing a recall effort that has been filled with vitriol and threats against me and my kids. I'm not telling you that to excuse what I did or its seriousness. It absolutely does not excuse it. I'm telling you because you deserve the full picture and because I think it's fair that you know the person behind the headline, not just the headline. I didn't handle the stresses of life the way I should have, the way my children deserve, or in a way that my office commands. I also want to address something directly. I've made a lot of mistakes in life, and this incident is near the top of the list. However, the unprecedented, false, and politically convenient accusations that were made to this board and the community last week, accusations that I was abusive and threatening to staff at the jail, are not part of that list. While I was at the jail, did I witness important safety checks of visually inspecting inmates and ensuring that they were alive and breathing being skipped? The kind of checks that matter enormously given how many deaths that facility has seen recently? Yes, I did. Did I ask appropriately about it? Yes. However, I did not raise my voice, I did not demean, and I did not threaten anyone or their jobs.
3: Bruns added that there is audiovisual evidence of his booking that will play out in what he called a separate legal case. Bruns has served as District 4 commissioner since 2021. He unsuccessfully ran for state senator back in 2022. The top-ranked Nebraska Husker volleyball team proving once again why they're number one in the nation by sweeping second-ranked Texas yesterday afternoon in Vegas. The Big Red Storm came back from early deficits in the first game before putting away the Longhorns 25-16 in the final frame to close out the Playas Era showcase. Nebraska's defense completely choked out the Texas attack, piling up 10 blocks and holding the Longhorns to a meager .152 hitting percentage. Andy Jackson led a balanced Husker offense with 9 kills, while Bergen Riley fueled massive scoring runs from the service line. Undefeated Nebraska now heads to Brookings to take on the South Dakota State Jackrabbits this Wednesday.
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3: He is in jail and is accused of keeping a package for himself that's worth thousands of dollars. 30-year-old Trenton Bogenreef was arrested Saturday. Lincoln police say they were called to a post office in the capital city. The victim told them a package worth an estimated $46,000 never arrived. And in that package were sports cards that authorities say Bogenreef tried to later sell.
8: And one of the cards was later found to be posted for sale on Facebook. Online communication with a seller led to an arranged purchase around 11:15 p.m. with plainclothed officers. They met the suspect at Warhorse Casino, where he was ultimately taken into custody.
3: Reef now faces one count of felony theft, and he's currently being housed in the Lancaster County Jail. Johnson County has a write-in candidate for sheriff to challenge the county board's 2025 appointment. News Channel Nebraska's Dan Swanson has the story.
9: Christian Vandergrift, a U.S. Army veteran with 9 years' experience, is a write-in candidate for Johnson County Sheriff, an advocate for professional investigative policies.
10: Some of the concerns involve investigations not being done thoroughly or one-sided investigations where someone's information is more heavily weighed or leaned on in order to make arrest decisions.
9: Vandergrift said the sheriff's policies must reject one-sided investigations.
10: Then you're not doing the proper justice. You know, you're listening to one person, taking it as gospel, and not giving the other person the opportunity to defend themselves.
9: Vandergrift, a field training officer for Beatrice Police, lists master's degrees in public administration and criminal justice on his campaign website. He said pursuing a doctorate degree from Minnesota-based Walden University fits with a policy of improvement.
10: I feel like if you stop learning and you stop trying to continue your pursuit of progression, then you become complacent. And once you're complacent, you're irrelevant because you're no longer up on current trends. You're no longer able to talk to people about what's taking place in your community and actually have an idea of what's going on.
9: Vandergrift said professionalism in investigations will help the sheriff's office thrive.
10: Like taking care of your people, establishing trust, and building a team. As a leader, that's something that you should be willing to do on a regular basis, not just when re-election comes around.
9: From Nebraska City, I'm Dan Swanson, News Channel Nebraska.
3: In Colorado, river crisis is threatening communities, farms, and cities across the American West. Major reservoirs like Lake Mead and Lake Powell hit record lows this month, forcing the federal government to mandate massive water cuts for Arizona, Nevada, and California. Desert towns like Cave Creek, Arizona, have already capped growth and revived old wells. But leaders fear those measures will not protect them from deeper cuts. Meanwhile, Nevada is suing the federal government over planned reductions, and local farmers are holding off on planting new crops due to the uncertainty. Officials warn that even strong winter storms will not erase decades of historic drought.
7: up in Lincoln, and every once in a while we'll get to cover the Lincoln Northeast Rockets. And it always brings back fond memories for me when I used to play back in 2006 and 2007. Kind of that nostalgia that I get to tap into. And I think that is why people enjoy our sports so much, is because we are allowing people to not only cheer for their team, support their communities and players as fans, but also for those who used to play, they get to relive those moments as well.

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8: A rinse and repeat pattern over the next several days. The rinse coming at night with showers and thunderstorms, and the repeat meaning hotter temps during the day and really getting hotter and hotter as the week progresses. Today, not too bad. 80s for most of the state, 90s in the southwest and in the southeast corner, but we're all going to be feeling that perhaps last blast of summer heat as the week progresses. Tonight will drop down into the 60s for most of us, 70s in the southeast corner. And yes, showers and storms all across Nebraska tonight. Not expecting any severe weather, but it's not out of the realm of possibility. Your Tuesday, again, if you're in the south, that's really where it's starting to heat up, although the whole state will feel it soon. 90s and even close to 100 down there in the southeast corner, 80s and low 90s for the rest of us. And yes, more showers and storms all across the state. Looks like the strongest ones will be focused on the northeast and the southwest. Things are going to get hotter. As far as storms, just really expect that repetitive pattern of them coming in every night and overnight, and possibility of some severe weather, although too early in the forecast model to know really which days it's going to happen. You just have to keep an eye out and find ways to stay alert every night. Extended forecast is coming up.
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5: ...150th birthday and those who died in military service. The Nebraska State Fair unveiling the new statue over the weekend at Fawner Park, calling it America's Great Gathering Place. Fair leaders say the display is meant to reflect the fair as both a place where people from across the state can come together while also marking America's 250th birthday. The statue was funded by donors and will remain on the fairgrounds permanently.
6: Better opportunities for fairgoers, for livestock exhibitors, safety sanctions and safety issues that need to be updated and kept up. Our donors see that and want to be a part of it. And it's very heartwarming, let me tell you.
5: Names are displayed on both sides of the statue. Officials say additional money raised throughout the project will also support youth livestock premiums and other capital needs at the fair. Fair leaders are encouraging visitors to stop for photos with the new display and to share them on social media. Nebraska State Fair continued yesterday with figure eight racing among the main events. Mash the Gas Motorsports and Promotions organized the races. It's the latest stop in a tour that's included Springfield, Sioux City, Wahoo, and Lincoln, and additional county fairs. The Nebraska Figure Eight Championship season runs through the championship in Aurora on September 12th. And as for the state fair, it continues today with KC and the Sunshine Band performing this afternoon. And of course, Date with Colleen live from the fairgrounds on News Channel Nebraska this evening, starting at 6 p.m. An Adams County 4-H program is helping young riders build confidence and independence through horses. And for one Hastings area teenager, this summer marked the end of a journey that started nearly a decade ago. 1011's Grace McDonald has the story.
7: Nervous around animals, especially big animals.
8: So this...
7: Now pull yourself up.
8: ...is more than Easton Crum's parents could hope for.
9: He likes doing a lot of things that normal kids do.
7: And he's going to tell you that he likes hats. He likes to wear hats.
8: But 18-year-old Easton wears a helmet, saddling up with help from 4-H volunteers.
7: He does have a genetic disorder and some things that are easier for some kids, maybe are a little bit harder for him to do. His speech is one of the hardest parts.
8: Still, Jeff and Becky Crum have the same dreams every parent has.
7: I was always active in 4-H growing up, and so when Easton turned 8, I was looking for how he could be involved in 4-H.
8: Becky reached out to 4-H leader Heather Moling.
10: We treat the youth as we would any 4-H youth. They learn different things about the horse, how to handle the horse.
11: You want to lead her out?
12: Yeah.
11: Yeah? Okay.
9: When Becky took him in that first day and he got on our horse right away, it was pretty phenomenal to hear about.
13: The Unified Horse Showmanship Program started 15 years ago with help from an active equine and youth development program here in Adams County. Then 4-H volunteers make sure that this gate stays open for 4-H kids of all abilities who want a shot in the show ring.
10: Because of the size of horses, we can't put them on a horse by themselves if their ability does not allow it.
8: 14-year-old Allie Perry practices with Easton once a week.
11: Good job. I wanted to be a part of the Unified program to make new friends, get to know new people, and just to help give them an experience that a lot of other kids don't get. Where do you want to go first? The rings?
10: I was going to lead because Ellie was busy.

0: Z and Easton told me no. So.
1: At the county fair, Easton showed for the last time before aging out at 18.
2: I've already been looking into some area therapeutic riding or unified riding, adaptive riding programs, so I'm hoping that he can continue to ride.
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3: His confidence has been a lot more in the last few years. The team that he works with is just phenomenal.
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10: To wrap up August doesn't mean we're wrapping up the summer weather by any stretch. Looks like it is going to last well into September. Not only a big heat blast this week, but maybe an even bigger one next week. But first things first, as we get through your Monday there, 80s and 90s across the state, your hottest spots in the southeast corner and up in the northwest. And we're seeing lows in the 60s tonight for most of us, a little bit warmer down in that southeast corner with lows in the 70s. Showers and storms all across the state tonight. In fact, this is going to be the case for most of the week with really not expecting anything too strong or severe tonight, but it isn't out of the realm of possibility. Each night really is going to vary, so just find ways to stay alert and stay notified. There isn't any one particular day where the strongest systems are focused. It's really just going to kind of rotate and, as we say, rinse and repeat every single night. As we look at your Tuesday, things really starting to heat up in the southern half of Nebraska, at least from south central, a little bit in the southwest to the southeast there, where you can see highs nearly 100 for tomorrow. 80s and low 90s for the rest of us. And yes, more showers and storms all across the state. Strongest ones are going to be focused on the northeast and in the southwest corner. As we look ahead, yes, a hot week, even for the northeast, which generally tends to be one of the cooler spots of the state, mid to upper 90s all the way through the weekend before we'll maybe see a little relief on Monday. And again, off and on showers and storms for the next several days, tonight, tomorrow, and also into Thursday. Southeast, at least it's consistent, right around 98 or 99 all the way through the weekend before things start to cool off early next week. Not as much precipitation. You

0: We're seeing lots of sunshine all week long. Central also heating up once we get through today, even into triple digits by Sunday. It is really, September's not coming in lambish, it's coming in lionish as far as the heat. Northwest, ironically, normally one of the hottest spots of the state, it's going to be one of the coolest ones this week, if you can call low 90s cool compared to what the rest of us are seeing. It certainly will be. And you'll see some precipitation today and tomorrow, but not again until Sunday. And for the Southwest, again, consistency, albeit hot consistency there. Once we get through the mid-90s in the next few days, right up around 100 or close to it, Thursday all the way through Sunday and into Monday. So again, rinse and repeat. We rinse at night with the storms. We repeat the hot weather during the day. Once it heats up to wherever its boiling point is in the next day or so, it's going to stay that way all the way through Sunday. So more coming up here on News Channel Nebraska. Stay tuned.
1: Nebraska Husker volleyball team proving once again why they're number one in the nation by sweeping second-ranked Texas yesterday afternoon in Vegas. The Big Red Storm came back from early deficits in the first game before putting away the Longhorns 25-16 in the final frame to close out the Playas Era showcase. Nebraska's defense completely choked out the Texas attack, piling up 10 blocks and holding the Longhorns to a meager .152 hitting percentage. Andy Jackson led a balanced Husker offense with 9 kills, while Bergen Riley fueled massive scoring runs from the service line. Undefeated Nebraska now heads to Brookings to take on the South Dakota State Jackrabbits this Wednesday. You drafted the Rams defense in your fantasy football league over the weekend, then you're celebrating. Future Hall of Famer Aaron Donald is ending his retirement to rejoin the Los Angeles Rams, creating a nightmare matchup for opposing offenses. The 35-year-old powerhouse signing a one-year, $20 million contract yesterday after spending 2.5 years away from the game. Donald tested his body during weeks of workouts before deciding to team up with the newly acquired Myles Garrett. Together, the duo boasts 5 Defensive Player of the Year awards, creating a terrifying pass rush for opposing quarterbacks. Donald's return pushes back his Hall of Fame eligibility, but it fuels a loaded Rams defense that has already picked to be a Super Bowl favorite. The defense lines up along Matthew Stafford's top-ranked offense as Los Angeles prepares for its season opener against the 49ers in Australia next month.
0: Pretty merry Monday today. After today, not so much. That means storms and another big heat blast on the way. Already starting to warm up across most of the southern regions there. We're seeing highs already in the 90s and a few in the northwest corner, 80s for the rest of the state today. And then tonight, as the storms move in, things cool off into the 60s across most of Nebraska, 70s in the southeast. And yes, showers and thunder boomers blanketing all of the state tonight, and we'll see more tomorrow, along with more heat. Again, southern half of the state and even up into the northeast seeing 90s, 80s for the rest of us, but we'll all be in the 90s by the time we get into Wednesday and beyond. And yes, more showers and storms for your Tuesday, with the strongest ones situated in the northeast and in the southwest.
1: Several downtown Hastings crosswalks are now seeking public input through an upcoming virtual open house. Next spring, artists from Drift Mural Company will design and paint 19 crosswalks throughout downtown Hastings. The artists leading the project are asking residents to share ideas about what they would like the artwork to represent. The project is funded in part by a $100,000 grant from the Nebraska Arts Council and Nebraska Cultural Endowment. The open house will be held at 5 p.m. today at Hastings City Hall. 3 more people have been arraigned in a Lancaster County petition fraud case tied to proposed Lincoln ballot initiatives. 24-year-old Michael Smith, 28-year-old David Johnson, and 41-year-old Ryan McKinney each face multiple counts of false swearing to a circulator's affidavit. The case involves petitions seeking term limits and changes to who can vote in Lincoln City elections. Officials say thousands of signatures may have been fraudulent. Bond was set at $150,000 for each defendant, and all three were ordered not to contact other suspects in the case. They were all due back in court on September 30th. North Platte are investigating a suspicious package that was reported at a Verizon store. Police say they were called to the store at around 2:45 this afternoon after someone reportedly left a box inside and said it was a bomb before walking away. Employees were evacuated and officers blocked off the area around the store. The Nebraska State Patrol Bomb Squad was called in to assist with the investigation. Police have yet to release any information on what was inside the package, and we'll continue to bring you any updates as they become available. A man from St. Labori is facing several charges after a crash in Merritt County that injured several students. Investigators say Jasper Shear ran a stop sign at Highway 30 and 3rd Road on August 1st and struck a Jeep carrying three teenagers. The 17-year-old driver suffered serious neurological injuries and was flown to Omaha Trauma Center. Two juvenile passengers were also injured. Authorities say Shear's blood alcohol level tested at 0.336. He is charged with three counts of DUI causing serious bodily injury, along with a misdemeanor DUI and failure to yield. A man is headed to prison after a shooting that left another man injured last summer. Court records show that 31-year-old Jordan Ingraham was sentenced to 2 years in prison for attempted second-degree assault and 2 years for terroristic threats. The sentences will run at the same time. Police say the shooting happened in July of 2025 during a fight at a party near Railroad Street and Avenue A. A 30-year-old Kearney man was shot in both legs and taken to the hospital with non-life-threatening injuries. As part of a plea agreement, firearm-related charges were dismissed. And Ingraham will also have to serve 1 year of probation after his prison sentence. Kensington Building in downtown Beatrice is under new ownership and the renovations are nearly complete. News Channel Nebraska's Zach Polk has the story.
2: In downtown Beatrice is nothing new, but the corner of 6th and Court Street has been a construction site for a while now. A project that got started back in 2024 is now starting to see the light at the end of the tunnel. A building built as the Patek Hotel in 1924 is now getting new life as a hub for new businesses and a living space on Main Street. After closing as Kensington Assisted Living in 2021, Executive Director of the Gage Development Coalition, Caleb Fioni, explains how the new owners of the building came about.
3: The city had ownership of the property with the intent to sell it to a developer. Hoppy came along. Engage jumped in on that with a USDA grant and was awarded $500,000 for incubator space, which will be our bottom floor, the ground floor.
2: The building will be multi-purpose, as there will be desk space and meeting space available for rent, but also a new home for Engage as well as residents of Beatrice.
3: We'll have our offices, three, four office spaces in there, a meeting room as well, so we'll be able to have the community be hosted in there. And then a grandiose lobby, and then floors 2 through 5, I believe. Those will be workforce housing, so about over 30 units of workforce housing in the downtown area.
2: A big project like this takes time, but Fioni believes the end is near.
3: I always get excited when I see paint go on to either a wall or a surface, so if you've obviously been by, the building's gotten a glow up, so we think we're getting near the date to move in and actually operate out of the facility. We're being told a couple months. We'll, you know, as construction goes, it ebbs and flows. But we think we're on track to still move.
2: In Beatrice, I'm Zach Polk, News Channel Nebraska.
1: 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News Channel Nebraska's Casey Wannenberg shows us the new all-terrain wheelchairs at the Smiths Falls State Park near Valentine.
4: Thousands of people head here to Smiths Falls State Park every summer to take in Nebraska's highest waterfall.
5: I think it's absolutely gorgeous, and it's cool to know that it's Nebraska's largest, like, tallest waterfall.
4: This is Jenny Lim from North Platte's first time checking out the park near Valentine.
6: And then we also have the scenic river, the Niobrara Scenic River, that runs right through the middle of the park.
4: And now more people will be able to experience that beauty up close. A couple of years ago, a handicap accessible boardwalk opened.
7: Before, it was more of a dirt and gravel trail up to the waterfall.
8: Even despite
4: all of the improvements a couple of years ago, the walk to the waterfall can be

0: be quite long for some visitors.
1: We've had guests come out and they feel like the mile round trip walk is just a little too much for them.
2: It has bike tires compared to your standard slick tires that are on a wheelchair that you find at a hospital.
0: Now, thanks to these new all-terrain wheelchairs,
2: people can utilize these up on rugged terrain.
0: Visitors who struggle with mobility can make the trip to the falls.
2: You can have somebody push you, which is actually really easy for somebody to push, especially with big guys like me. I've tried it out and it's really easy to push somebody. The other way to do it is somebody can sit in it and then they can operate it themselves by just pushing the handles.
0: Whether it's by wheelchair or walking, Lim says it's worth the trip.
3: In the pictures, it didn't seem like as tall, but like when you come see it in person, it's like much better. It's like much more vivid.
0: A vivid view that more visitors can now experience for themselves. In Valentine, Casey Wunnenberg, News Channel, Nebraska.
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5: And repeat pattern over the next several days. The rinse coming at night with showers and thunderstorms. And the repeat meaning hotter temps during the day and really getting hotter and hotter as the week progresses. Today, not too bad. 80s for most of the state, 90s in the southwest and in the southeast corner. But we're all going to be feeling that perhaps last blast of summer heat as the week progresses. Tonight will drop down into the 60s for most of us, 70s in the southeast corner. And yes, showers and storms all across Nebraska tonight. Not expecting any severe weather, but it's not out of the realm of possibility. Your Tuesday, again, if you're in the south, that's really where it's starting to heat up, although the whole state will feel it soon. 90s and even close to 100 down there in the southeast corner, 80s and low 90s for the rest of us. And yes, more showers and storms all across the state. Looks like the strongest ones will be focused on the northeast and the southwest. Things are going to get hotter. As far as storms, just really expect that repetitive pattern of them coming in every night and overnight, and possibility of some severe weather, although too early in the forecast model to know really which days it's going to happen. You just have to keep an eye out and find ways to stay alert every night. Extended forecast is coming up.

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3: I love sports because I'm competitive by nature, and I've seen myself grow from playing sports. I've become a better person because of sports, and it builds not only mental toughness, but physical toughness as well.
4: Hey, my name is Brandon Axmit, and I am the director of sports content for News Channel Nebraska.
3: You know, that feeling when you win and you know that all that hard work paid off and you see the end product because of all the hard work you put in, that is something that is so, so rewarding. I played all through high school, so I did the football, basketball, baseball in high school. Went to college, then realizing there was an avenue to make a living covering something that I've played and love and enjoy.
4: It sometimes still doesn't feel real to me that I will get to sit under those lights on a Friday night and get to announce a game.
3: And I think to myself, I am getting paid to sit here and watch and talk about sports. It's something that I'm never going to take lightly or take for granted because it means that much.
5: Gathering at the Nebraska State Fair to share in a bench dedication, honoring News Channel Nebraska's former chief forecaster, Kent Boughton. Ever since the Nebraska State Fair moved to Grand Island, Kent delivered his forecasts regularly from the campus of Fauner Park. From eating the unique dishes to partaking in a variety of rides, the Grand Island native embodied the state fair. The 1868 Foundation had ordered an extra bench, and the executive director knew the best way to use it after learning of Kent's passing.
6: The mindset really came from a personal perspective, knowing every night that I looked forward to seeing him on TV. I lived south of Lincoln, but continued to pay to get the broadcast because it was important for me to watch the news and to see what was going on. And seeing him out here in all the years that he's done fair promotions and crazy fair activities, nobody had more of a heart about the state fair than Kent. I mean, and I think I've got a big one for it, but Kent was certainly one that will truly be missed.
5: The ceremony was held near the Welcome Center, which would have made sense in its own right. It's also where a tree was planted in honor of his first wife, Lori, who died in 2017. State Fair officials say they envision where the bench will eventually end up.
6: We didn't have time to put concrete in, but my envisionment and what my memories of them too were was sitting at sunset after he finished his 6 o'clock news and watching the sunset. So I envision it going just slightly over here underneath the tree so that when the tree grows big and tall, then they can enjoy a beautiful sunset together.
5: We'll need a concrete base before it's eventually placed in its permanent home. Kent's sister came up from Omaha and made a few remarks, along with former co-worker Colleen Williams. There is a growing legal reckoning for tech companies over child and teen safety online. As part of a landmark $18 billion deal with dozens of states, Meta is agreeing to major reforms. Michael Yoshida reports.
7: Big tech has faced lawsuits, hearings, and viral moments in Washington. The last week's $18 billion Meta settlement could open the door to greater change for social media.
8: The optimistic view here is that this agreement sets a new foundation or a new precedent for other companies to join in.
7: While Meta did not admit wrongdoing, it is agreeing to safety changes after dozens of states accused its platforms of contributing to a youth mental health crisis. The company says the reforms set the right path forward for our whole industry, and it's calling on TikTok, YouTube, and other platforms to follow suit.
8: It is changing a lot of the things that advocates have been complaining about.
7: Those include daily time limits, school and night modes, age verification, and an independent auditor to make sure Meta follows through. Still, some say a settlement with one company is not enough.
9: The state attorneys general have done their part. They have been investigating. They have turned up the discovery and now delivered a settlement. And it's really time for the Senate and the House to finish the job.
10: This is a step forward, but it is not nearly sufficient.
7: Congress has

0: tried but failed to pass broad industry-wide safety rules. But there is hope the latest court outcome provides fresh momentum to pass legislation like the Kids Online Safety Act and to strengthen children's online privacy protections.
1: There has to

0: misunderstood. Mandy Gaither has more.
1: It's one of the most common autoimmune inflammatory diseases, affecting more than 7.5 million adults in the U.S. But despite its prevalence, psoriasis is often misunderstood.
2: There are still a significant percentage of people who do not understand that this is more than just a skin rash.
1: Dr. Anthony Fernandez with Cleveland Clinic says the first thing to know about psoriasis is it's a systemic inflammatory disease that develops when the immune system becomes overactive, skin cells quickly multiply, and scaly patches appear. The second fact, it's not an infectious disease and isn't contagious.
2: We do understand a lot about the etiology of psoriasis, but we don't understand it completely.
1: Fernandez says it's currently believed that most people who develop the disease probably have an underlying genetic predisposition to it. But he says the third fact is that something has to trigger it. That could include certain medications, a bacterial or viral infection, environmental exposures like cold, dry weather, and significant life stressors. Fourth, psoriasis is linked to an increased risk of developing other diseases, especially psoriatic arthritis. But five, there are safe and effective treatments that can bring relief.
2: Any patient with psoriasis should come visit a physician and get adequate treatment so they can continue to live their optimal quality of life.
1: For Health Minute, I'm Mandy Gaither.
3: To wrap up August doesn't mean we're wrapping up the summer weather by any stretch. Looks like it is going to last well into September. Not only a big heat blast this week, but maybe an even bigger one next week. But first things first, as we get through your Monday there, 80s and 90s across the state, your hottest spots in the southeast corner and up in the northwest. And we're seeing lows in the 60s tonight for most of us, a little bit warmer down in that southeast corner with lows in the 70s. Showers and storms all across the state tonight. In fact, this is going to be the case for most of the week with really not expecting anything too strong or severe tonight, but it isn't out of the realm of possibility. Each night really is going to vary, so just find ways to stay alert and stay notified. There isn't any one particular day where the strongest systems are focused. It's really just going to kind of rotate and, as we say, rinse and repeat every single night. As we look at your Tuesday, things really starting to heat up in the southern half of Nebraska, at least from south central, a little bit in the southwest to the southeast there, where you can see highs nearly 100 for tomorrow. 80s and low 90s for the rest of us. And yes, more showers and storms all across the state. Strongest ones are going to be focused on the northeast and in the southwest corner. As we look ahead, yes, a hot week, even for the northeast, which generally tends to be one of the cooler spots of the state, mid to upper 90s all the way through the weekend before we'll maybe see a little relief on Monday. And again, off and on showers and storms for the next several days, tonight, tomorrow, and also into Thursday. Southeast, at least it's consistent, right around 98 or 99 all the way through the weekend before things start to cool off early next week. Not as much precipitation. You'll be seeing lots of sunshine all week long. Central also heating up once we get through today, even into triple digits by Sunday. It is really, September's not coming in lambish. It's coming in lionish as far as the heat. Northwest, ironically, normally one of the hottest spots of the state, it's going to be one of the coolest ones this week, if you can call low 90s cool compared to what the rest of us are seeing. It certainly will be. And you'll see some precipitation today and tomorrow, but not again until Sunday. And for the southwest, again, consistency, albeit hot consistency there. Once we get through the mid-90s in the next few days, right up around 100 or close to it, Thursday all the way through Sunday and into Monday. So again, rinse and repeat. We rinse at night with the storms. We repeat the hot weather during the day. Once it heats up to wherever its boiling point is in the next day or so, it's going to stay that way all the way through Sunday. So more coming up here on News Channel Nebraska. Stay tuned.
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7: Between the U.S. and Iran reigniting over the weekend, with both sides exchanging attacks for the first time in more than a month. Now, President Donald Trump is signaling that the renewed fighting might not be over yet. Maddie Gannon has the latest.
8: Tensions between the U.S. and Iran are flaring Monday after a weekend of escalation that has the Middle East on edge again. President Donald Trump started the week warning that more military action from the U.S. is ahead. He told Fox News that the U.S. would be hitting Iran hard after it responded to U.S. strikes over the weekend. Trump also took to social media to launch fresh criticism against the country. In one post, he referred to Iran as a, quote, failed nation and dead. In another, he reposted an AI-generated video of an attack on Iran's Karg Island. The U.S. said Sunday that it targeted two Iranian rocket launchers on an island near the Strait of Hormuz. U.S. officials said the rocket launchers were preparing to send mines into the waterway. Trump has been insisting that the U.S. has cleared all mines from the Strait of Hormuz and recently warned that any ships trying to lay more would be destroyed. But the move marked the first U.S. strikes against Iran since late July. And it was a shift from the Trump administration's recent focus of ramping up economic pressure against Iran instead of taking military action. Iran responded Sunday by targeting U.S. bases in Jordan and the UAE. And it all comes just days after the White House said there are no negotiations between the U.S. and Iran currently taking place. Iran's state broadcaster reported Monday that Iran's president said the country is capable of delivering a, quote, decisive response to U.S. attacks. But another state news agency quoted him as saying that Iran is still pursuing a path toward agreement and understanding. At the White House, I'm Maddie Gannon.

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0: Hello, and thanks for joining us here at News Channel Nebraska. I'm Peter Rice, filling in for Dave Greek, who's in Grand Island for the Nebraska State Fair. First, let's take a look at some of your top stories from today, which include a popular tourist destination in Nebraska is now more accessible thanks to new all-terrain wheelchairs at Smiths Falls State Park. An embattled county commissioner is speaking out, apologizing for a recent arrest, while denying allegations made by the sheriff and even levied some of his own allegations. An Adams County 4-H program is helping young riders build confidence and independence through horses. And the top-ranked Husker volleyball team proving once again why they're ranked number one in the nation after sweeping second-ranked Texas over the weekend. And make sure to stay tuned for even more in sports, news, and weather.
1: Pretty merry Monday today. After today, not so much. That means storms and another big heat blast on the way. Already starting to warm up across most of the southern regions there. We're seeing highs already in the 90s and a few in the northwest quarter 80s for the rest of the state today. And then tonight, as the storms move in, things cool off into the 60s across most of Nebraska, 70s in the southeast. And yes, showers and thunder boomers blanketing all of the state tonight, and we'll see more tomorrow, along with more heat. Again, southern half of the state and even up into the northeast seeing 90s, 80s for the rest of us, but we'll all be in the 90s by the time we get into Wednesday and beyond. And yes, more showers and storms for your Tuesday, with the strongest ones situated in the northeast and in the southwest.
0: A popular tourist attraction in Nebraska is now more accessible. News Channel Nebraska's Casey Wannenberg shows us the new all-terrain wheelchairs at the Smiths Falls State Park near Valentine.
2: Thousands of people head here to Smiths Falls State Park every summer to take in Nebraska's highest waterfall.
3: I think it's absolutely gorgeous, and it's cool to know that it's Nebraska's largest, like, tallest waterfall.
2: This is Jenny Lim from North Platte's first time checking out the park near Valentine.
4: And then we also have the scenic river, the Niobrara Scenic River, that runs right through the middle of the park.
2: And now more people will be able to experience that beauty up close. A couple of years ago, a handicap accessible boardwalk opened.
5: Before, it was more of a dirt and gravel trail up to the waterfall.
6: Even despite all of the improvements a couple of years ago, the walk to the waterfall can be quite long for some visitors.
5: We've had guests come out and they feel like the mile round trip walk is just a little too much for them.
4: It has bike tires compared to your standard slick tires that are on a wheelchair that you find at a hospital.
2: Now, thanks to these new all-terrain wheelchairs,
4: people can utilize these up on rugged terrain.
2: Visitors who struggle with mobility can make the trip to the falls.
4: You can have somebody push you, which is actually really easy for somebody to push, especially with big guys like me. I've tried it out, and it's really easy to push somebody. The other way to do it is somebody can sit in it, and then they can operate it themselves by just pushing the handles.
2: Whether it's by wheelchair or walking, Lim says it's worth the trip.
3: In the pictures, it didn't seem like as tall, but like when you come see it in person, it's like much better. It's like much more vivid.
2: A vivid view that more visitors can now experience for themselves. In Valentine, Casey Wannenberg, News Channel Nebraska.
0: Twist in the question of what will and what won't appear

0: on the November ballot. The Respect Nebraska Voters initiative will not appear on the ballot for the November general election. That's the initiative that would increase how many state lawmakers would be needed to overturn ballot initiatives. Secretary of State Bob Evnen said today that his rejection stems from an objection filed by State Senator Michaela Kavanaugh and former State Senator Kirk Friesen, arguing that the initiative is not limited to a single subject. In response, the group Respect Nebraska Voters said they plan to challenge Evnen's ruling in court. The group turned in over 187,000 signatures back in July. They are not among the groups embroiled in a false signature scheme that led to four arrests of out-of-state petitioners. An embattled county commissioner is speaking out, apologizing for his recent DUI arrest, denying allegations made last by the sheriff, and even levied some of his own accusations. Lincoln County Commissioner Chris Bruns publicly apologized this morning for his recent DUI arrest. The remarks were made during the county board's regular meeting. Bruns apologized directly to his family and constituents, saying the arrest followed a highly stressful year for him, citing a divorce, a job change, a cancer scare, and an active recall petition over his vote on data centers. Bruns also vehemently denied allegations made by Lincoln County Sheriff Jerome Kramer of verbally abusing jail staff and accusing a detention officer's job. Instead, Bruns accused jail staff of neglecting their duties. Take a listen.
1: I've been dealing with the aftermath of a divorce, a change of job, a cancer scare, and for several weeks have been facing a recall effort that has been filled with vitriol and threats against me and my kids. I'm not telling you that to excuse what I did or its seriousness. It absolutely does not excuse it. I'm telling you because you deserve the full picture and because I think it's fair that you know the person behind the headline, not just the headline. I didn't handle the stresses of life the way I should have, the way my children deserve, or in a way that my office commands. I also want to address something directly. I've made a lot of mistakes in life, and this incident is near the top of the list. However, the unprecedented, false, and politically convenient accusations that were made to this board and the community last week, accusations that I was abusive and threatening to staff at the jail, are not part of that list. While I was at the jail, did I witness important safety checks of visually inspecting inmates and ensuring that they were alive and breathing being skipped? The kind of checks that matter enormously given how many deaths that facility has seen recently? Yes, I did. Did I ask appropriately about it? Yes. However, I did not raise my voice, I did not demean, and I did not threaten anyone or their jobs.
0: Bruns added that there is audiovisual evidence of his booking that will play out in what he called a separate legal case. Bruns has served as District 4 commissioner since 2021. He unsuccessfully ran for state senator back in 2022. The top-ranked Nebraska Husker volleyball team proving once again why they're number one in the nation by sweeping second-ranked Texas yesterday afternoon in Vegas. The Big Red Storm came back from early deficits in the first game before putting away the Longhorns 25-16 in the final frame to close out the Players Era showcase. Nebraska's defense completely choked out the Texas attack, piling up 10 blocks and holding the Longhorns to a meager .152 hitting percentage. Andy Jackson led a balanced Husker offense with 9 kills, while Bergen Riley fueled massive scoring runs from the service line. Undefeated Nebraska now heads to Brookings to take on the South Dakota State Jackrabbits this Wednesday.
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3: He is in jail and is accused of keeping a package for himself that's worth thousands of dollars. 30-year-old Trenton Bogenreef was arrested Saturday. Lincoln police say they were called to a post office in the capital city. The victim told them a package worth an estimated $46,000 never arrived. And in that package were sports cards that authorities say Bogenreef tried to later sell.
4: And one of the cards was later found to be posted for sale on Facebook. Online communication with the seller led to an arranged purchase around 11:15 p.m. with plainclothed officers. They met the suspect at Warhorse Casino, where he was ultimately taken into custody.
3: Reef now faces one count of felony theft, and he's currently being housed in the Lancaster County Jail. Johnson County has a write-in candidate for sheriff to challenge the county board's 2025 appointment. News Channel Nebraska's Dan Swanson has the story.
5: Christian Vandergrift, a U.S. Army veteran with 9 years' experience, is a write-in candidate for Johnson County Sheriff, an advocate for professional investigative policies.
6: Some of the concerns involve investigations not being done thoroughly or one-sided investigations where someone's information is more heavily weighed or leaned on in order to make arrest decisions.
5: Vandergrift said the sheriff's policies must reject one-sided investigations.
6: Then you're not doing the proper justice. You know, you're listening to one person taking it as gospel and not giving the other person the opportunity to defend themselves.
5: Vandergrift, a field training officer for Beatrice Police, lists master's degrees in public administration and criminal justice on his campaign website. He said pursuing a doctorate degree from Minnesota-based Walden University fits with a policy of improvement.
6: I feel like if you stop learning and you stop trying to continue your pursuit of progression, then you become complacent. And once you're complacent, you're irrelevant because you're no longer up on current trends. You're no longer able to talk to people about what's taking place in your community and actually have an idea of what's going on.
5: Vandergrift said professionalism in investigations will help the sheriff's office thrive.
6: Like taking care of your people, establishing trust, and building a team. As a leader, that's something that you should be willing to do on a regular basis, not just when re-election comes around.
5: From Nebraska City, I'm Dan Swanson, News Channel Nebraska.
3: Colorado River crisis is threatening communities, farms, and cities across the American West. Major reservoirs like Lake Mead and Lake Powell hit record lows this month, forcing the federal government to mandate massive water cuts for Arizona, Nevada, and California. Desert towns like Cave Creek, Arizona, have already capped growth and revived old wells. But leaders fear those measures will not protect them from deeper cuts. Meanwhile, Nevada is suing the federal government over planned reductions, and local farmers are holding off on planting new crops due to the uncertainty. Officials warn that even strong winter storms will not erase decades of historic drought.
7: Tour rich in patriotic pride, history, and hometown charm. Discover veteran memorials, museums, and historic markers. Meet the people of Bloomfield and stay a while.
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0: taught that if you have the ability to help, you have the responsibility to step up.
1: Freedom wasn't handed down lightly. It was earned through courage, sacrifice, and service. In small towns like ours, we remember those who gave everything to protect it.
2: Scan QR codes on Spirit of Nebraska posters for a chance to win a $100 ethanol gas card and vote for Best Of. Then send us a photo of something picturesque or historic from a Spirit of Nebraska community for a chance to win a 250th anniversary t-shirt.
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5: Rinse and repeat pattern over the next several days. The rinse coming at night with showers and thunderstorms, and the repeat meaning hotter temps during the day and really getting hotter and hotter as the week progresses. Today, not too bad. 80s for most of the state, 90s in the southwest and in the southeast corner, but we're all going to be feeling that perhaps last blast of summer heat as the week progresses. Tonight will drop down into the 60s for most of us, 70s in the southeast corner. And yes, showers and storms all across Nebraska tonight. Not expecting any severe weather, but it's not out of the realm of possibility. Your Tuesday, again, if you're in the south, that's really where it's starting to heat up, although the whole state will feel it soon. 90s and even close to 100 down there in the southeast corner, 80s and low 90s for the rest of us. And yes, more showers and storms all across the state. Looks like the strongest ones will be focused on the northeast and the southwest. Things are going to get hotter. As far as storms, just really expect that repetitive pattern of them coming in every night and overnight, and possibility of some severe weather, although too early in the forecast model to know really which days it's going to happen. You just have to keep an eye out and find ways to stay alert every night. Extended forecast is coming up.
6: I'm an occupational therapist, and I've been working at Faith Health for over 20 years. My work as an occupational therapist really works with patients to figure out what their goals are, to be able to maybe do something they weren't able to do due to a diagnosis or an illness or an injury. Being able to listen to them and really hear what they have to say, finding out their story, because everyone has a story. And so it's really a pleasure and a blessing to be able to work with my patients here. Having Faith Health with the amount of specialties really does make a huge difference. The fact that we don't have to travel to Omaha, in fact, that was the case with my husband's shoulder surgery. We didn't have to go to Omaha, that was an option, but we could stay here to do it. When I think of Faith Health, the first thing that comes to mind is the spiritual aspect that's always been a part of it. That was very important to me when I first started 20 years ago, still is very important. Faith is just an integral part of our whole hospital system. Compassion and a place of growth is what Faith Health means to me.
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3: Nebraska State Fair is honoring both America's 250th birthday and those who died in military service. The Nebraska State Fair unveiling the new statue over the weekend at Fawner Park, calling it America's Great Gathering Place. Fair leaders say the display is meant to reflect the fair as both a place where people from across the state can come together while also marking America's 250th birthday. The statue was funded by donors and will remain on the fairgrounds permanently.
4: Better opportunities for fairgoers, for livestock exhibitors, safety sanctions and safety issues that need to be updated and kept up. Our donors see that and want to be a part of it. And it's very heartwarming, let me tell you.
3: Names are displayed on both sides of the statue. Officials say additional money raised throughout the project will also support youth livestock premiums and other capital needs at the fair. Fair leaders are encouraging visitors to stop for photos with the new display and to share them on social media. Nebraska State Fair continued yesterday with figure eight racing among the main events. Mash the Gas Motorsports and Promotions organized the races. It's the latest stop in a tour that's included Springfield, Sioux City, Wahoo, and Lincoln, and additional county fairs. The Nebraska Figure Eight Championship season runs through the championship in Aurora on September 12th. And as for the state fair, it continues today with KC and the Sunshine Band performing this afternoon. And of course, Date with Colleen live from the fairgrounds on News Channel Nebraska this evening, starting at 6 p.m. An Adams County 4-H program is helping young riders build confidence and independence through horses. And for one Hastings area teenager, this summer marked the end of a journey that started nearly a decade ago. 1011's Grace McDonald has the story.
5: Service around animals, especially big animals.
6: So this,
5: now pull yourself up,
6: is more than Easton Crum's parents could hope for.
7: He likes doing a lot of things that normal kids do.
5: And he's going to tell you that he likes hats. He likes to wear hats.
6: But 18-year-old Easton wears a helmet, saddling up with help from 4-H volunteers.
5: He does have a genetic disorder and some things that are easier for some kids, maybe are a little bit harder for him to do. His speech is one of the hardest parts.
6: Still, Jeff and Becky Crum have the same dreams every parent has.
5: I was always active in 4-H growing up, and so when Easton turned 8, I was looking for how he could be involved in 4-H.
6: Becky reached out to 4-H leader Heather Moling.
8: We treat the youth as we would any 4-H youth. They learn different things about the horse, how to handle the horse.
9: You want to lead her out?
10: Yeah.
9: Okay.
7: When Becky took him in that first day and he got on our horse right away, it was pretty phenomenal to hear about.
11: The Unified Horse Showmanship Program started 15 years ago with help from an active equine and youth development program here in Adams County. Then 4-H volunteers make sure that this gate stays open for 4-H kids of all abilities who want a shot in the show ring.
8: Because of the size of horses, we can't put them on a horse by themselves if their ability does not allow it.
6: 14-year-old Allie Perry practices with Easton once a week.
9: Good job. Oh, I wanted to be a part of the Unified program to make new friends, get to know new people, and just to help give them an experience that a lot of other kids don't get. Where do you want to go first? The rings?
8: I was going to lead because Ellie was busy and Easton told me no. So.
6: At the county fair, Easton showed for the last time before aging out at 18.
5: I've already been looking into some area therapeutic riding or unified riding, adaptive riding programs, so I'm hoping that he can continue to ride.
6: And since Easton was the only rider this year, Moling and the Crum family hope the program can help more kids overcome their fears.
7: His confidence has been a lot more in the last few years.

0: The team that he works with is just phenomenal.
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8: We're about to wrap up August. Doesn't mean we're wrapping up the summer weather by any stretch. Looks like it is going to last well into September. Not only a big heat blast this week, but maybe an even bigger one next week. But first things first, as we get through your Monday there, 80s and 90s across the state, your hottest spots in the southeast corner and up in the northwest. And we're seeing lows in the 60s tonight for most of us, a little bit warmer down in that southeast corner with lows in the 70s. Showers and storms all across the state tonight. In fact, this is going to be the case for most of the week with really not expecting anything too strong or severe tonight, but it isn't out of the realm of possibility. Each night really is going to vary, so just find ways to stay alert and stay notified. There isn't any one particular day where the strongest systems are focused. It's really just going to kind of rotate and, as we say, rinse and repeat every single night. As we look at your Tuesday, things really starting to heat up in the southern half of Nebraska, at least from south central, a little bit in the southwest to the southeast there, where you can see highs nearly 100 for tomorrow, 80s and low 90s for the rest of us. And yes, more showers and storms all across the state. Strongest ones are going to be focused on the northeast and in the southwest corner. As we look ahead, yes, a hot week, even for the northeast, which generally tends to be one of the cooler spots of the state, mid to upper 90s all the way through the weekend before we'll maybe see a little relief on Monday. And again, off and on showers and storms for the next several days, tonight, tomorrow, and also into Thursday. Southeast, at least it's consistent, right around 98 or 99 all the way through the weekend before things start to cool off early next week. Not as much precipitation. You'll be seeing lots of sunshine all week long. Central also heating up once we get through today, even into triple digits by Sunday. It is really, September's not coming in lambish. It's coming in lionish as far as the heat. Northwest, ironically, normally one of the hottest spots of the state. It's going to be one of the coolest ones this week, if you can call low 90s cool compared to what the rest of us are seeing. It certainly will be. And you'll see

0: some precipitation today and tomorrow, but not again until Sunday. And for the southwest, again, consistency, albeit hot consistency there. Once we get through the mid-90s in the next few days, right up around 100 or close to it, Thursday all the way through Sunday and into Monday. So again, rinse and repeat. We rinse at night with the storms. We repeat the hot weather during the day. Once it heats up to wherever its boiling point is in the next day or so, it's going to stay that way all the way through Sunday. So more coming up here on News Channel Nebraska. Stay tuned.
1: Nebraska Husker volleyball team proving once again why they're number one in the nation by sweeping second-ranked Texas yesterday afternoon in Vegas. The Big Red Storm came back from early deficits in the first game before putting away the Longhorns 25-16 in the final frame to close out the Playas Era showcase. Nebraska's defense completely choked out the Texas attack, piling up 10 blocks and holding the Longhorns to a meager .152 hitting percentage. Andy Jackson led a balanced Husker offense with 9 kills, while Bergen Riley fueled massive scoring runs from the service line. Undefeated Nebraska now heads to Brookings to take on the South Dakota State Jackrabbits this Wednesday. If you drafted the Rams defense in your fantasy football league over the weekend, then you're celebrating. Future Hall of Famer Aaron Donald is ending his retirement to rejoin the Los Angeles Rams, creating a nightmare matchup for opposing offenses. The 35-year-old powerhouse signing a one-year, $20 million contract yesterday after spending 2.5 years away from the game. Donald tested his body during weeks of workouts before deciding to team up with the newly acquired Myles Garrett. Together, the duo boasts 5 Defensive Player of the Year awards, creating a terrifying pass rush for opposing quarterbacks. Donald's return pushes back his Hall of Fame eligibility, but it fuels a loaded Rams defense that is already picked to be a Super Bowl favorite. The defense lines up along Matthew Stafford's top-ranked offense as Los Angeles prepares for its season opener against the 49ers in Australia next month.
0: Pretty merry Monday today. After today, not so much. That means storms and another big heat blast on the way. Already starting to warm up across most of the southern regions there. We're seeing highs already in the 90s and a few in the northwest corner, 80s for the rest of the state today. And then tonight, as the storms move in, things cool off into the 60s across most of Nebraska, 70s in the southeast. And yes, showers and thunder boomers blanketing all of the state tonight, and we'll see more tomorrow, along with more heat. Again, southern half of the state and even up into the northeast seeing 90s, 80s for the rest of us, but we'll all be in the 90s by the time we get into Wednesday and beyond. And yes, more showers and storms for your Tuesday, with the strongest ones situated in the northeast and in the southwest.
1: Forum, several downtown Hastings crosswalks are now seeking public input through an upcoming virtual open house. Next spring, artists from Drift Mural Company will design and paint 19 crosswalks throughout downtown Hastings. The artists leading the project are asking residents to share ideas about what they would like the artwork to represent. The project is funded in part by a $100,000 grant from the Nebraska Arts Council and Nebraska Cultural Endowment. The open house will be held at 5 p.m. today at Hastings City Hall. 3 more people have been arraigned in a Lancaster County petition fraud case tied to proposed Lincoln ballot initiatives. 24-year-old Michael Smith, 28-year-old David Johnson, and 41-year-old Ryan McKinney each face multiple counts of false swearing to a circulator's affidavit. The case involves petitions seeking term limits and changes to who can vote in Lincoln City elections. Officials say thousands of signatures may have been fraudulent. Bond was set at $150,000 for each defendant, and all 3 were ordered not to contact other suspects in the case. They are all due back in court on September 30th. North Platte are investigating a suspicious package that was reported at a Verizon store. Police say they were called to the store at around 2:45 this afternoon after someone reportedly left a box inside and said it was a bomb before walking away. Employees were evacuated and officers blocked off the area around the store. The Nebraska State Patrol bomb squad was called in to assist with the investigation. Police have yet to release any information on what was inside the package, and we'll continue to bring you any updates as they become available. A man from St. Labori is facing several charges after a crash in Merritt County that injured several students. Investigators say Jasper Shear ran a stop sign at Highway 30 and 3rd Road on August 1st and struck a Jeep carrying three teenagers. The 17-year-old driver suffered serious neurological injuries and was flown to Omaha Trauma Center. Two juvenile passengers were also injured. Authorities say Shear's blood alcohol level tested at 0.336. He is charged with three counts of DUI causing serious bodily injury, along with a misdemeanor DUI and failure to yield. A man is headed to prison after a shooting that left another man injured last summer. Court records show that 31-year-old Jordan Ingraham was sentenced to 2 years in prison for attempted second-degree assault and 2 years for terroristic threats. The sentences will run at the same time. Police say the shooting happened in July of 2025 during a fight at a party near Railroad Street and Avenue A. A 30-year-old Kearney man was shot in both legs and taken to the hospital with non-life-threatening injuries. As part of a plea agreement, firearm-related charges were dismissed. And Ingraham will also have to serve 1 year of probation after his prison sentence. Kensington Building in downtown Beatrice is under new ownership and the renovations are nearly complete. News Channel Nebraska's Zach Polk has the story.
2: In downtown Beatrice is nothing new, but the corner of 6th and Court Street has been a construction site for a while now. A project that got started back in 2024 is now starting to see the light at the end of the tunnel. A building built as the Patek Hotel in 1924 is now getting new life as a hub for new businesses and a living space on Main Street. After closing as Kensington Assisted Living in 2021, Executive Director of the Gage Development Coalition, Caleb Fioni, explains how the new owners of the building came about.
3: The city had ownership of the property with the intent to sell it to a developer. Hoppy came along. Engage jumped in on that with a USDA grant and was awarded $500,000 for incubator space, which will be our bottom floor, the ground floor.
2: The building will be multi-purpose, as there will be desk space and meeting space available for rent, but also a new home for Engage as well as residents of Beatrice.
3: We'll have our offices, three, four office spaces in there, a meeting room as well, so we'll be able to have the community be hosted in there. And then a grandiose lobby, and then floors 2 through 5, I believe. Those will be workforce housing, so about over 30 units of workforce housing in the downtown area.
2: A big project like this takes time, but Fioni believes the end is near.
3: I always get excited when I see paint go on to either a wall or a surface, so if you've obviously been by, the building's gotten a glow up, so we think we're getting near the date to move in and actually operate out of the facility. We're being told a couple months. We'll, you know, as construction goes, it ebbs and flows. But we think we're on track to still move.
2: In Beatrice, I'm Zach Polk, News Channel Nebraska.
1: 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News Channel Nebraska's Casey Wannenberg shows us the new all-terrain wheelchairs at the Smiths Falls State Park near Valentine.
4: Thousands of people head here to Smiths Falls State Park every summer to take in Nebraska's highest waterfall.
5: I think it's absolutely gorgeous, and it's cool to know that it's Nebraska's largest, like, tallest waterfall.
4: This is Jenny Lim from North Platte's first time checking out the park near Valentine.
6: And then we also have the scenic river, the Niobrara Scenic River, that runs right through the middle of the park.
4: And now more people will be able to experience that beauty up close. A couple of years ago, a handicap accessible boardwalk opened.
7: Before, it was more of a dirt and gravel trail up to the waterfall.
8: Even despite all of the improvements a couple of years ago, the walk to the waterfall can be quite long for some visitors.
7: We've had guests come out and they feel like the mile round trip walk is just a little too much for them.
6: It has bike tires compared to your standard slick tires that are on a wheelchair that you find at a hospital.
4: Now, thanks to these new all-terrain wheelchairs,
6: people can utilize these up on rugged terrain.
4: Visitors who struggle with mobility can make the trip to the falls.
6: You can have somebody push you, which is actually really

0: easy for somebody to push, especially with big guys like me. I've tried it out and it's really easy to push somebody. The other way to do it is somebody can sit in it and then they can operate it themselves by just pushing the handles.
1: Whether it's by wheelchair or walking, Lim says it's worth the trip.
2: In the pictures, it didn't seem like as tall, but like when you come see it in person, it's like much better. It's like much more vivid.
1: A vivid view that more visitors can now experience for themselves. In Valentine, Casey Wunnenberg, News Channel, Nebraska.
3: A rinse and repeat pattern over the next several days. The rinse coming at night with showers and thunderstorms, and the repeat meaning hotter temps during the day and really getting hotter and hotter as the week progresses. Today, not too bad. 80s for most of the state, 90s in the southwest and in the southeast corner, but we're all going to be feeling that perhaps last blast of summer heat as the week progresses. Tonight will drop down into the 60s for most of us, 70s in the southeast corner. And yes, showers and storms all across Nebraska tonight. Not expecting any severe weather, but it's not out of the realm of possibility. Your Tuesday, again, if you're in the south, that's really where it's starting to heat up, although the whole state will feel it soon. 90s and even close to 100 down there in the southeast corner, 80s and low 90s for the rest of us. And yes, more showers and storms all across the state. Looks like the strongest ones will be focused on the northeast and the southwest. Things are going to get hotter. As far as storms, just really expect that repetitive pattern of them coming in every night and overnight, and possibility of some severe weather, although too early in the forecast model to know really which days it's going to happen. You just have to keep an eye out and find ways to stay alert every night. Extended forecast is coming up.
4: Message. The Democratic Socialist agenda, I mean, I see some good things in there.
5: That's Dan Osborne praising socialists. Osborne paid himself hundreds of thousands of dollars, bankrolled by the far left. They pay Osborne. Osborne supports their radical policies.
6: There definitely needs to be a clear path to citizenship. Let's give him a damn Social Security card already.
4: The Democratic Socialist agenda, I see some good things in there.
5: Dan Osborne, fake independent, real liberal.
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9: We just thought we were helping her get some better sleep, and it turned out she had had cancer, and not just one, but two kinds. Her dad actually came with her to that appointment. I was like, it's pretty routine, just get her in so we can see if he also thinks she needs her tonsils out. And they called me and said, yes, Dr. Altman thinks her tonsils are enlarged, but there's another issue. When he was doing his thorough examination, masses felt different in her thyroid. And so that same day, he worked to get her in the ultrasound, and they got her right in the ultrasound and found, he described it as more nodules than actual thyroid. The day he had the call and tell me that it was cancer, he was very kind and patient with me as I asked my questions. Dr. Altman, for sure, is forever in our hearts.
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5: Fair to share in a bench dedication honoring News Channel Nebraska's former chief forecaster, Kent Boughton. Ever since the Nebraska State Fair moved to Grand Island, Kent delivered his forecasts regularly from the campus of Fauner Park. From eating the unique dishes to partaking in a variety of rides, the Grand Island native embodied the State Fair. The 1868 Foundation had ordered an extra bench, and the executive director knew the best way to use it after learning of Kent's passing.
6: The mindset really came from a personal perspective, knowing every night that I looked forward to seeing him on TV. I lived south of Lincoln, but continued to pay to get the broadcast because it was important for me to watch the news and to see what was going on. And seeing him out here in all the years that he's done fair promotions and crazy fair activities, nobody had more of a heart about the State Fair than Kent. I mean, and I think I've got a big one for it, but Kent was certainly one that will truly be missed.
5: The ceremony was held near the Welcome Center, which would have made sense in its own right. It's also where a tree was planted in honor of his first wife, Lori, who died in 2017. State Fair officials say they envision where the bench will eventually end up.
6: We didn't have time to put concrete in, but my envisionment and what my memories of them too were was sitting at sunset after he finished his 6 o'clock news and watching the sunset. So I envision it going just slightly over here underneath the tree so that when the tree grows big and tall, then they can enjoy a beautiful sunset together.
5: We'll need a concrete base before it's eventually placed in its permanent home. Kent's sister came up from Omaha and made a few remarks, along with former co-worker Colleen Williams. There is a growing legal reckoning for tech companies over child and teen safety online. As part of a landmark $18 billion deal with dozens of states, Meta is agreeing to major reforms. Michael Yoshida reports.
7: Big tech has faced lawsuits, hearings, and viral moments in Washington. The last week's $18 billion Meta settlement could open the door to greater change for social media.
8: The optimistic view here is that this agreement sets a new foundation or a new precedent for other companies to join in.
7: While Meta did not admit wrongdoing, it is agreeing to safety changes after dozens of states accused its platforms of contributing to a youth mental health crisis. The company says the reforms set the right path forward for our whole industry, and it's calling on TikTok, YouTube, and other platforms to follow suit.
8: It is changing a lot of the things that advocates have been complaining about.
7: Those include daily time limits, school and night modes, age verification, and an independent auditor to make sure Meta follows through. Still, some say a settlement with one company is not enough.
9: The state attorneys general have done their part. They have been investigating. They have turned up the discovery and now delivered a settlement. And it's really time for the Senate and the House to finish the job.
10: This is a step forward, but it is not nearly sufficient.
7: Congress has tried but failed to pass broad industry-wide safety rules, but there is hope the latest court outcome provides fresh momentum to pass legislation like the Kids Online Safety Act and to strengthen children's online privacy protections.
10: There has to be a standard of protecting children, and we need the federal agencies to have the power to enforce that.
5: last day of August, but we can't say goodbye to this month without observing that it's dedicated

0: to spreading awareness. It's spreading awareness about a chronic autoimmune disease that's incredibly common, but often misunderstood. Mandy Gaither has more.
1: It's one of the most common

0: that this is more than just a skin rash.
1: Dr. Anthony Fernandez with Cleveland Clinic says the first thing to know about psoriasis is it's a systemic inflammatory disease that develops when the immune system becomes overactive, skin cells quickly multiply, and scaly patches appear. The second fact, it's not an infectious disease and isn't contagious.
0: We do understand a lot about the etiology of psoriasis, but we don't understand it completely.
1: Fernandez says it's currently believed that most people who develop the disease probably have an underlying genetic predisposition to it. But he says the third fact is that something has to trigger it. That could include certain medications, a bacterial or viral infection, environmental exposures like cold, dry weather, and significant life stressors. Fourth, psoriasis is linked to an increased risk of developing other diseases, especially psoriatic arthritis. But five, there are safe and effective treatments that can bring relief.
0: Any patient with psoriasis should come visit a physician and get adequate treatment so they can continue to live their optimal quality of life.
1: For Health Minute, I'm Mandy Gaither.
2: Just because we're about to wrap up August doesn't mean we're wrapping up the summer weather by any stretch. Looks like it is going to last well into September. Not only a big heat blast this week, but maybe an even bigger one next week. But first things first, as we get through your Monday there, 80s and 90s across the state, your hottest spots in the southeast corner and up in the northwest. And we're seeing lows in the 60s tonight for most of us, a little bit warmer down in that southeast corner with lows in the 70s. Showers and storms all across the state tonight. In fact, this is going to be the case for most of the week with really not expecting anything too strong or severe tonight, but it isn't out of the realm of possibility. Each night really is going to vary, so just find ways to stay alert and stay notified. There isn't any one particular day where the strongest systems are focused. It's really just going to kind of rotate and, as we say, rinse and repeat every single night. As we look at your Tuesday, things really starting to heat up in the southern half of Nebraska, at least from south central, a little bit in the southwest to the southeast there, where you can see highs nearly 100 for tomorrow, 80s and low 90s for the rest of us. And yes, more showers and storms all across the state. Strongest ones are going to be focused on the northeast and in the southwest corner. As we look ahead, yes, a hot week, even for the northeast, which generally tends to be one of the cooler spots of the state, mid to upper 90s all the way through the weekend before we'll maybe see a little relief on Monday. And again, off and on showers and storms for the next several days, tonight, tomorrow, and also into Thursday. Southeast, at least it's consistent, right around 98 or 99 all the way through the weekend before things start to cool off early next week. Not as much precipitation. You'll be seeing lots of sunshine all week long. Central also heating up once we get through today, even into triple digits by Sunday. It is really, September's not coming in lambish. It's coming in lionish as far as the heat. Northwest, ironically, normally one of the hottest spots of the state. It's going to be one of the coolest ones this week, if you can call low 90s cool compared to what the rest of us are seeing. It certainly will be. And you'll see some precipitation today and tomorrow, but not again until Sunday. And for the southwest, again, consistency, albeit hot consistency there. Once we get through the mid-90s in the next few days, right up around 100 or close to it, Thursday all the way through Sunday and into Monday. So again, rinse and repeat. We rinse at night with the storms. We repeat the hot weather during the day. Once it heats up to wherever its boiling point is in the next day or so, it's going to stay that way all the way through Sunday. So more coming up here on News Channel Nebraska. Stay tuned.
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9: War between the U.S. and Iran reigniting over the weekend, with both sides exchanging attacks for the first time in more than a month. Now, President Donald Trump is signaling that the renewed fighting might not be over yet. Maddie Gannon has the latest.
10: Tensions between the U.S. and Iran are flaring Monday after a weekend of escalation that has the Middle East on edge again. President Donald Trump started the week warning that more military action from the U.S. is ahead. He told Fox News that the U.S. would be hitting Iran hard after it responded to U.S. strikes over the weekend. Trump also took to social media to launch fresh criticism against the country. In one post, he referred to Iran as a, quote, failed nation and dead. In another, he reposted an AI-generated video of an attack on Iran's Karg Island. The U.S. said Sunday that it targeted 2 Iranian rocket launchers on an island near the Strait of Hormuz. U.S. officials said the rocket launchers were preparing to send mines into the waterway. Trump has been insisting that the U.S. has cleared all mines from the Strait of Hormuz and recently warned that any ships trying to lay more would be destroyed. But the move marked the first U.S. strikes against Iran since late July. And it was a shift from the Trump administration's recent focus of ramping up economic pressure against Iran instead of taking military action. Iran responded Sunday by targeting U.S. bases in Jordan and the UAE. And it all comes just days after the White House said there are no negotiations between the U.S. and Iran currently taking place. Iran's state broadcaster reported Monday that Iran's president said the country is capable of delivering a, quote, decisive response to U.S. attacks. But another state news agency quoted him as saying that Iran is still pursuing a path toward agreement and understanding. At the White House, I'm Maddie Gannon.
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0: Well, hello there and good morning. It is Tuesday, September 1st, and you're watching News Channel Nebraska. My name is Eric McKay. Thank you so much for joining us. Coming up for you this hour, police investigating a suspicious package reported at a Verizon store. We've got details from the scene coming up. And Ag Secretary Brooke Rollins meeting with Nebraska ranchers in the wake of the Trump administration's controversial move to lift tariffs on beef imports, what she had to say, and much more coming up. But first, Summer, not done with Nebraska just yet. Michael J. Anthony has the details now in your AccuWeather forecast.
1: Welcome to September, although it's not going to be feeling like it quite yet. The August heat still sticking around for probably at least another week or so, particularly in the southern regions today. As you can see, 80s out west and up north, but in the southern half of Nebraska, mid to upper 90s, even close to 100 down in the southeast corner. Tonight, things will stay cooler out west there, 50s and 60s, 70s for parts of the east, a little cooler in the northeast with mid to upper 60s for your lows. Tonight, we're going to be seeing storms all the way from the panhandle to the northeast, even a chance for some severe weather, particularly in the north central and northeast areas with some hail and some high winds. Tomorrow, we'll see more of those warm temps, particularly in the south, mid to upper 90s down there, upper 80s and low 90s north.
0: We'll have your full forecast coming up later this hour. First, though, let's take a look at our top headlines today. Police in North Platte are investigating a suspicious package reported at a Verizon store. Police were called to the store about 2:45 yesterday afternoon. Authorities say someone left a box inside, said it was a bomb, and walked away. Employees were evacuated. Police blocked off the area around the store. The State Patrol's bomb squad was called in to assist. The police have not yet released any information yet on what was inside the package. Three more people have been arraigned in Lancaster County related to a petition fraud case tied to ballot initiatives. 24-year-old Michael Smith, 28-year-old David Johnson, and 41-year-old Ryan McKinney each face multiple counts of false swearing to a circulator's affidavit. The case involves petitions seeking term limits and changes to who can vote in Lincoln City elections. Officials say thousands of signatures might have been fraudulent. Bond for each was set at $150,000. All three ordered not to contact the other suspects in the case. All three are due back in court on September 30th. A Kearney man headed to prison for a shooting that injured another man last summer. Court records show that 31-year-old Jordan Ingraham sentenced to 2 years in prison for attempted felony assault and 2 years for terroristic threats. Those sentences will run at the same time. This after a shooting that happened in July of last year during a fight at a party near Railroad Street and Avenue A. A 30-year-old Kearney man was shot in both of his legs. He eventually survived those injuries. As part of the plea agreement, felony firearm charges were dismissed. Ingraham will also serve a year of probation after his prison sentence. Governor Jim Pillen and Secretary of Agriculture Brooke Rollins met with Nebraska ranchers last night in the wake of the Trump administration's controversial move to lift tariffs on beef imports. Zach Polk has more.
2: Governor Pillen and Secretary of Agriculture Brooke Rollins met with ranchers on Monday night to discuss the plan moving forward for Nebraska beef. After Trump's elimination of tariffs on imported beef, Secretary Rollins has

0: begun rolling out plans to help ranchers believe in the beef cattle industry and the direction it is headed, starting with unveiling five new steps today in Lincoln, including the new brand initiative.
1: The Beef Retention and National Development Endorsement is what we're calling it, the brand, which is a fast-tracked new heifer retention endorsement for our traditional livestock risk protection, or LRP, allowing producers to ensure the economic value of retaining a heifer for breeding, which will help us, of course, continue to rebuild the herd.
0: Rollins also announced plans to allow producers in the state of Nebraska to use the Emergency Conservation Program on acres that have been affected by wildfires and natural disasters. Announcing the creation of a new guaranteed loan program for small and regional beef, sheep, and lamb processors, Rollins is changing the federal procurement rules on prioritizing Great American Beef and making it a priority to keep ranchers in the business of ranching, while welcoming new ones as well.
1: Today, we announced the establishment of a new office at USDA focusing on veteran farmers beginning and veteran farmer and rancher affairs. We hear this over and over that if we lose our more ranches, if this trend continues, then we will lose freedom in this country. Where there is beef, there is freedom. If we're not able to feed and fuel ourselves, we will no longer know the American dream.
0: Governor Pillen added that although he does not agree with the elimination of tariffs, he believes President Trump and the administration are listening to what Nebraska and ranchers have to say.
2: I can't agree on everything, but I'm grateful that he's heard. He knows that he cares deeply about America, and he cares deeply about farmers and ranchers.
0: From Lincoln, I'm Zach Polk, News Channel Nebraska.
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3: A 40-year-old Central Nebraska man facing several charges after a crash in Merritt County that injured 3 students. Authorities say Jasper Shear of St. Labore ran a stop sign along Highway 30 last month, striking a Jeep that had 3 teenagers inside. The 17-year-old driver suffered what were called serious neurological injuries. They were flown to an Omaha trauma center. 2 other passengers were also injured. Authorities say Shear's blood alcohol content tested at 0.336. At the time, he faces 3 felony counts, including DUI, causing serious bodily injury. A U.S. Postal Service employee is in jail, accused of keeping a package worth thousands for himself. 30-year-old Trenton Bogenreef was arrested over the weekend. Lincoln police say they were called to a post office in the capital city. The victim told them a package worth an estimated $46,000 never arrived. In that package, sports cards that authorities say Bogenreef tried to later sell.
9: And one of the cards was later found to be posted for sale on Facebook. Online communication with the seller led to an arranged purchase around 11:15 p.m. with plainclothed officers. They met the suspect at Warhorse Casino, where he was ultimately taken into custody.
3: Bogan Reeve now faces one count of felony theft. He's housed in the Lancaster County Jail. More than 11,000 people have been sickened by contaminated lettuce since May. Health officials reporting more cases of cyclosporiasis tied to the iceberg lettuce. The U.S. Food and Drug Administration says the products linked to the outbreak are no longer on store shelves, but the outbreak has many wondering whether it's safe to eat lettuce. Jen Sullivan has more.
10: Vendors at the Grant Park Farmers Market in Atlanta are busy selling locally grown produce and other foods.
11: It's very important that I know where my vegetables and fruit is coming from.
10: Gloria Webb says she's been buying more local produce this summer due to concerns about food safety, specifically the growing cases of cyclosporiasis. It's a gastrointestinal infection caused by the parasite Cyclospora that can contaminate certain foods.
11: Every day you hear something on the news.
10: So here's what you need to know. This outbreak has been linked to shredded iceberg lettuce from Taylor Farms and growers based in Mexico, and it's been reported in at least 20 states, with more than 11,000 cases reported nationwide. Nearly 500 people have been hospitalized, and two people have died, according to the U.S. Centers for Disease Control and Prevention. The U.S. Food and Drug Administration says, quote, the FDA remains confident that all recalled iceberg lettuce related to this specific Cyclospora outbreak is off the market. Still, it has many shoppers like Webb worried about food safety.
12: Folks should not be scared away from eating their fruits and vegetables.
10: Health officials always recommend washing produce and vegetables before eating it. But water isn't enough to kill the Cyclospora parasite.
12: Boiling, roasting, things like that kills these pathogens.
10: So how can you be sure your lettuce is safe to eat? Health officials say you don't need to avoid all iceberg lettuce, but you do need to avoid products that have been recalled. And if you're out to dinner and order a salad, health officials say your risk is likely minimal. And you can always ask your server where the restaurant gets their lettuce and how it's been prepared. For Consumer Watch, I'm Jen Sullivan.
3: 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Details on the way in your AccuWeather forecast. 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
19: 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It is Cook and Gurley, Palisade and Osmond, Wymore, Sydney, and everywhere in between. Nebraska is what we do. 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
2: Well, August is behind us, but the heat isn't going anywhere yet. Probably not until at least next week. So, especially today, if you're in the southern regions, you're going to be looking at highs in the mid to upper 90s, a little cooler up north with 80s for the most part, right around 90 for the northeast corner, but we'll all be feeling the burn by tomorrow. Tonight we'll see lows much cooler out west there with upper 50s, 60s for most of the state, a little warmer in the southeast corner. Up north is where you're going to see the biggest storm action from all the way in the northwest corner, all along that South Dakota state line into the northeast part of Nebraska, with a chance for some strong to severe storms tonight. Most of that will be focused on north central and northeast Nebraska. We're talking hail and high winds. Late afternoon to early evening is the best time for that to happen. Well, there's never a good time, but that's the most likely time. Tomorrow we will see highs in the upper 80s to low 90s up north, mid to upper 90s for the south, with a little bit of a cool zone in the central. Should be a relatively calm day storm-wise, just a partly sunny one all across Nebraska. Get ready for more on and off storms through the end of the week. A hot weekend, and then finally, some relief from the heat is coming early next week.
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6: Welcome back to News Channel Nebraska. Let's take a look at some other stories from around the state today. A longtime tradition in the capital city, returning to the Sunken Gardens next month, bringing artists, musicians, and families together for a day of creativity. Art in the Garden will be back September 12th through the 14th. The free event runs from 10 to 6 at the Sunken Gardens, featuring visual artists, live music, food and drinks. Organizers say the goal: make art feel more accessible and give

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1: 15 years ago, Steve Nalto and Alice Reed, who were the gardeners at that time, I met them here. I said, we should do art in the garden. They go, oh my God, we love that idea. You do the art part, we'll do the garden.
0: The event will also feature about a dozen musical artists. Admission is free. 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
2: Thousands of people head here to Smith Falls State Park every summer to take in Nebraska's highest waterfall.
3: I think it's absolutely gorgeous, and it's cool to know that it's Nebraska's largest, like, tallest waterfall.
2: This is Jenny Lim from North Platte's first time checking out the park near Valentine.
4: And then we also have the scenic river, the Niobrara Scenic River, that runs right through the middle of the park.
2: And now, more people will be able to experience that beauty up close. A couple of years ago, a handicap accessible boardwalk opened.
5: Before, it was more of a dirt and gravel trail up to the waterfall.
6: Even despite all of the improvements a couple of years ago, the walk to the waterfall can be quite long for some visitors.
5: We've had guests come out and they feel like the mile round trip walk is just a little too much for them.
4: It has bike tires compared to your standard slick tires that are on a wheelchair that you find at a hospital.
2: Now, thanks to these new all-terrain wheelchairs,
4: people can utilize these up on rugged terrain.
2: Visitors who struggle with mobility can make the trip to the falls.
4: You can have somebody push you, which is actually really easy for somebody to push, especially with big guys like me. I've tried it out and it's really easy to push somebody. The other way to do it is somebody can sit in it and then they can operate it themselves by just pushing the handles.
2: Whether it's by wheelchair or walking, Lim says it's worth the trip.
3: In the pictures, it didn't seem like as tall, but like when you come see it in person, it's like much better. It's like much more vivid.
2: A vivid view that more visitors can now experience for themselves. In Valentine, Casey Wannenberg, News Channel Nebraska.
0: Well, some late summer heat sticking around in the state, probably through Labor Day weekend. Details on the way in your AccuWeather forecast. 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
7: Liberal Dan Osborne is running from his record.
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9: There definitely needs to be a clear path to citizenship. 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
1: September, it looks like Mother Nature is going to be milking every last day of summer until that official autumnal equinox in a few weeks. So September, for the most part, is going to be feeling a lot like August for probably at least the next week or two. Today, we're seeing some cooler temps out west and in the north with highs in the 80s. And in the south, with the exception of the south central part of the state, we're seeing mid to upper 90s, even close to 100 down in the southeast corner. Tonight, things are going to stay cool out west and in the north with 50s and low 60s, 60s and 70s for most of the south. Up north is where we're going to see the biggest storm action, stretching from all the way out in the northwest corner all the way along that South Dakota state line to the northeast part of Nebraska, with the focus mostly on north central and northeast Nebraska as far as strong to severe storms, probably starting late afternoon into the early evening. Hail and high winds certainly are possible. Things will calm down on Wednesday. They won't cool down, though. In fact, out west, they will get decidedly warmer there with nearly a 10-degree bump in temperatures. 90s for pretty much all of the state except for a few spots in the north. And once again, the hot spots are going to be along that southern border. Plenty of sunshine tomorrow. Not expecting a whole lot in the way of storms for your Wednesday. As we mentioned, we are expecting the heat to stick around for probably close to another week there for the northeast. As you can see, after today and tomorrow, there mid to upper 90s for the rest of the week with a few on and off shower and storm chances through the end of the weekend. Then we get some relief with just upper 80s to start next week. Southeast, look at that. As we talked about, hottest spot in the state, close to 100 for the next 3 to 4 days, all the way through the weekend. Slight relief with low 90s early next week, but not a lot. Probably going to have to wait at least about a week and a half before you start to feel any kind of a cool down. Central staying pretty consistent, mid-90s all the way through the end of the weekend, and everyone's starting to see about a 3 or 4 degree dip starting on Monday. Northwest staying cooler than normal. I mean, usually that's the hot spot of the state. Your low 90s is about as high as it's going to get, so not too bad there. In fact, you start to get a little bit of a relief earlier than most. You'll start to see those upper 80s on Sunday. Pretty dry week. Shouldn't expect any more precipitation after tonight's storms until next Tuesday. And the southwest, another hot spot there, up around 100 Wednesday through Friday. Pretty warm weekend as well. And then a little relief coming Monday with low 90s. So the heat staying on for about another week, and storms tonight, particularly in the north.
2: Military action in the war between the U.S. and Iran reignited over the weekend. Both sides exchanged attacks for the first time in more than a month. President Donald Trump has signaled the renewed fighting might not be over yet. Maddie Gannon has more from the White House.
3: Tensions between the U.S. and Iran are flaring Monday after a weekend of escalation that has the Middle East on edge again. President Donald Trump started the week warning that more military action from the U.S. is ahead. He told Fox News that the U.S. would be hitting Iran hard after it responded to U.S. strikes over the weekend. Trump also took to social media to launch fresh criticism against the country. In one post, he referred to Iran as a, quote, failed nation and dead. In another, he reposted an AI-generated video of an attack on Iran's Karg Island. The U.S. said Sunday that it targeted two Iranian rocket launchers on an island near the Strait of Hormuz. U.S. officials said the rocket launchers were preparing to send mines into the waterway. Trump has been insisting that the U.S. has cleared all mines from the Strait of Hormuz and recently warned that any ships trying to lay more would be destroyed. But the move marked the first U.S. strikes against Iran since late July. And it was a shift from the Trump administration's recent focus of ramping up economic pressure against Iran instead of taking military action. Iran responded Sunday by targeting U.S. bases in Jordan and the UAE. And it all comes just days after the White House said there are no negotiations between the U.S. and Iran currently taking place. Iran's state broadcaster reported Monday that Iran's president said the country is capable

0: of delivering a, quote, decisive response to U.S. attacks. But another state news agency quoted him as saying that Iran is still pursuing a path toward agreement and understanding. At the White House, I'm Maddie Gannon.
1: Another twist in the question of what will and what won't appear on the November ballot. The Respect Nebraska Voters initiative will not be on the ballot this November. That's the initiative that would increase how many state lawmakers would be needed to overturn ballot initiatives. Secretary of State Bob Evnen said yesterday his rejection stems from an objection filed by State Senator Michaela Kavanaugh and former State Senator Kurt Friesen. They argue the initiative is not limited to a single subject. In response, the group Respect Nebraska Voters have said they plan to challenge Evnen's ruling in court. The group turned in over 186,000 signatures back in July. They are not among the groups embroiled in a false signature scheme that's led to four arrests of out-of-state petitioners. Southeast Nebraska has a write-in candidate for sheriff to challenge the county board's 2025 appointment. Dan Swanson has more.
2: Christian Vandergrift, a U.S. Army veteran with 9 years' experience, is a write-in candidate for Johnson County Sheriff, an advocate for professional investigative policies.
3: Some of the concerns involve investigations not being done thoroughly or one-sided investigations where someone's information is more heavily weighed or leaned on in order to make arrest decisions.
2: Vandergrift said the sheriff's policies must reject one-sided investigations.
3: Then you're not doing the proper justice. You know, you're listening to one person, taking it as gospel, and not giving the other person the opportunity to defend themselves.
2: Vandergrift, a field training officer for Beatrice Police, lists master's degrees in public administration and criminal justice on his campaign website. He said pursuing a doctorate degree from Minnesota-based Walden University fits with a policy of improvement.
3: I feel like if you stop learning and you stop trying to continue your pursuit of progression, then you become complacent. And once you're complacent, you're irrelevant because you're no longer up on current trends. You're no longer able to talk to people about what's taking place in your community and actually have an idea of what's going on.
2: Vandergrift said professionalism in investigations will help the sheriff's office thrive.
3: Like taking care of your people, establishing trust, and building a team, as a leader, that's something that you should be willing to do on a regular basis, not just when re-election comes around.
2: From Nebraska City, I'm Dan Swanson, News Channel Nebraska.
1: One person still missing after those floods in the Grand Canyon. The latest on the search next. First, Michael J. Anthony in your AccuWeather forecast.
4: Welcome to September, although it's not going to be feeling like it quite yet. The August heat still sticking around for probably at least another week or so, particularly in the southern regions today. As you can see, 80s out west and up north. But in the southern half of Nebraska, mid to upper 90s, even close to 100 down in the southeast corner. Tonight, things will stay cooler out west there, 50s and 60s, 70s for parts of the east, a little cooler in the northeast with mid to upper 60s for your lows. Tonight, we're going to be seeing storms all the way from the panhandle to the northeast, even a chance for some severe weather, particularly in the north central and northeast areas with some hail and some high winds. Tomorrow, we'll see more of those warm temps, particularly in the south, mid to upper 90s down there, upper 80s and low 90s north.
1: At least two people are dead, another missing, after flash flooding over the weekend ripped through Grand Canyon National Park in Arizona. Maribel Gonzalez is there and has more.
5: The recovery starts with stabilization.
6: Officials on Monday began addressing next steps after deadly and devastating flash flooding swept through parts of Grand Canyon National Park over the weekend.
5: First starts with safety, search and rescue operations, moves to stabilization. And then we'll start working on what that recovery looks like.
6: According to officials, one person is still unaccounted for. An incident commander said that tally is based on the number of park permits issued.

0: Institute, a National Park Service official, explained water restrictions amid damage to a pipeline.
1: As of today, we entered stage 4 water restrictions in the park, and that is a response to the level of devastation that we know exists.
0: The affected water pipeline provides water and fire suppression for all facilities on the South Rim. The flooding was caused by torrential rainfall. Newly obtained video from Saturday show a storm sweeping through. In the videos, you can see storm clouds moving in just before 9 a.m. Later footage shows the storm unleashing heavy rain around 1 p.m. The person who recorded the video said it began as a normal thunderstorm. And then, quote, the supercell monster came. Another dramatic image from Saturday shows the moment lightning struck the Grand Canyon near Rim Trail. At the Grand Canyon, I'm Mary Bell Gonzalez.
2: There is a growing legal reckoning for tech companies over child and teen safety online. It's part of a landmark $18 billion deal with dozens of states, including Nebraska. Meta is agreeing to major reforms. Michael Yoshida has the latest.
3: Big tech has faced lawsuits, hearings, and viral moments in Washington. The last week's $18 billion Meta settlement could open the door to greater change for social media.
4: The optimistic view here is that this agreement sets a new foundation or a new precedent for other companies to join in.
3: While Meta did not admit wrongdoing, it is agreeing to safety changes after dozens of states accused its platforms of contributing to a youth mental health crisis. The company says the reforms set the right path forward for our whole industry, and it's calling on TikTok, YouTube, and other platforms to follow suit.
4: It is changing a lot of the things that advocates have been complaining about.
3: Those include daily time limits, school and night modes, age verification, and an independent auditor to make sure Meta follows through. Still, some say a settlement with one company is not enough.
5: The state attorneys general have done their part. They have been investigating. They have turned up the discovery and now delivered a settlement. And it's really time for the Senate and the House to finish the job.
6: This is a step forward, but it is not nearly sufficient.
3: Congress has tried but failed to pass broad industry-wide safety rules, but there is hope the latest court outcome provides fresh momentum to pass legislation like the Kids Online Safety Act and to strengthen children's online privacy protections.
6: There has to be a standard of protecting children, and we need the federal agencies to have the power to enforce that.
2: A historic building in southeast Nebraska under new ownership. The renovations are almost done. Zach Polk has more.
7: Construction in downtown Beatrice is nothing new, but the corner of 6th and Court Street has been a construction site for a while now. A project that got started back in 2024 is now starting to see the light at the end of the tunnel. A building built as the Patek Hotel in 1924 is now getting new life as a hub for new businesses and a living space on Main Street. After closing as Kensington Assisted Living in 2021, Executive Director of the Gage Development Coalition, Caleb Fioni, explains how the new owners of the building came about.
8: The city had ownership of the property with the intent to sell it to a developer. Hoppy came along. Engage jumped in on that with a USDA grant and was awarded $500,000 for incubator space, which will be our bottom floor, the ground floor.
7: The building will be multi-purpose, as there will be desk space and meeting space available for rent, but also a new home for Engage as well as residents of Beatrice.
8: We'll have our offices, three, four office spaces in there, a meeting room as well, so we'll be able to have the community be hosted in there. And then a grandiose lobby, and then floors 2 through 5, I believe. Those will be workforce housing, so about over 30 units of workforce housing in the downtown area.
7: A big project like this takes time, but Fioni believes the end is near.
8: I always get excited when I see paint go on to either a wall or a surface, so if you've obviously been by, the building's gotten a glow up, so we think we're getting near the date to move in and actually operate out of the facility. We're being told a couple months, we'll, you know, as construction goes, it ebbs and flows, so but we think we're on track to still move.
7: In Beatrice, I'm Zach Polk, News Channel Nebraska.
2: A new permanent tribute at the State Fair honors both the country's 250th birthday and those who died in military service. The State Fair unveiled the new statue at Fodder Park, calling it America's Great Gathering Place. Fair leaders say the display is meant to reflect the fair as a place where people come together from all over the state and marks America's 250th birthday. The statue, funded by donors, and will be on the fairgrounds permanently.
9: Better opportunities for fairgoers, for livestock exhibitors, safety sanctions and safety issues that need to be updated and kept up. Our donors see that and want to be a part of it. And it's very heartwarming, let me tell you.
2: Donor names are displayed on both sides of the statue. Officials say additional money raised for the project will support youth livestock premiums and other capital needs at the fair. Fair leaders encourage visitors to stop for photos with the new display and share them on social media. Things are warming up as the week rolls on. Details on the way in your AccuWeather forecast. 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
10: Behind us, but the heat isn't going anywhere yet, probably not until at least next week. So especially today, if you're in the southern regions, you're going to be looking at highs in the mid to upper 90s, a little cooler up north with 80s for the most part, right around 90 for the northeast corner, but we'll all be feeling the burn by tomorrow. Tonight we'll see lows much cooler out west there with upper 50s, 60s for most of the state, a little warmer in the southeast corner. Up north is where you're going to see the biggest storm action from all the way in the northwest corner, all along that South Dakota state line into the northeast part of Nebraska, with a chance for some strong to severe storms tonight. Most of that will be focused on north central and northeast Nebraska. We're talking hail and high winds. Late afternoon to early evening is the best time for that to happen. Well, there's never a good time, but that's the most likely time. Tomorrow we will see highs in the upper 80s to low 90s up north, mid to upper 90s for the south, with a little bit of a cool zone in the central. Should be a relatively calm day storm-wise, just a partly sunny one all across Nebraska. Get ready for more on and off storms through the end of the week. A hot weekend, and then finally, some relief from the heat is coming early next week.
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7: Back to News Channel Nebraska. Let's take another look at our top stories today. Police in North Platte are investigating a suspicious package reported at a Verizon store. Police were called to the store about 2:45 yesterday afternoon. Authorities say someone left a box inside, said it was a bomb, and walked away. Employees were evacuated. Police blocked off the area around the store. The State Patrol's bomb squad was called in to assist. The police have not yet released any information yet on what was inside the package. Three more people have been arraigned in Lancaster County related to a petition fraud case tied to ballot initiatives. 24-year-old Michael Smith, 28-year-old David Johnson, and 41-year-old Ryan McKinney each face multiple counts of false swearing to a circulator's affidavit. The case involves petitions seeking term limits and changes to who can vote in Lincoln City elections. Officials say thousands of signatures might have been fraudulent. Bond for each was set at $150,000. All three ordered not to contact the other suspects in the case. All three are due back in court on September 30th. A Kearney man headed to prison for a shooting that injured another man last summer. Court records show that 31-year-old Jordan Ingraham sentenced to 2 years in prison for attempted felony assault and 2 years for terroristic threats. Those sentences will run at the same time. This after a shooting that happened in July of last year during a fight at a party near Railroad Street and Avenue A. A 30-year-old Kearney man was shot in both of his legs. He eventually survived those injuries. As part of the plea agreement, felony firearm charges were dismissed. Ingraham will also serve a year of probation after his prison sentence. Governor Jim Pillen and Secretary of Agriculture Brooke Rollins met with Nebraska ranchers last night in the wake of the Trump administration's controversial move to lift tariffs on beef imports. Zach Polk has more.
8: Governor Pillen and Secretary of Agriculture Brooke Rollins met with ranchers on Monday night to discuss the plan moving forward for Nebraska beef. After Trump's elimination of tariffs on imported beef, Secretary Rollins has begun rolling out plans to help ranchers believe in the beef cattle industry and the direction it is headed, starting with unveiling 5 new steps today in Lincoln, including the new brand initiative.
9: The Beef Retention and National Development Endorsement is what we're calling it, the brand, which is a fast-tracked new heifer retention endorsement for our traditional livestock risk protection, or LRP, allowing producers to ensure the economic value of retaining a heifer for breeding which will help us, of course, continue to rebuild the herd.
8: Rollins also announced plans to allow producers in the state of Nebraska to use the Emergency Conservation Program on acres that have been affected by wildfires and natural disasters. Announcing the creation of a new guaranteed loan program for small and regional beef, sheep, and lamb processors, Rollins is changing the federal procurement rules on prioritizing Great American beef and making it a priority to keep ranchers in

0: not able to feed and fuel ourselves, we will no longer know the American dream.
1: Governor Pillen added that although he does not agree with the elimination of tariffs, he believes President Trump and the administration are listening to what Nebraska and ranchers have to say.
2: I can't agree on everything, but I'm grateful that he's heard. He knows that he cares deeply about America, and he cares deeply about farmers and ranchers.
1: From Lincoln, I'm Zach Polk, News Channel Nebraska.
3: Fall camp is over, and it's now game week for Nebraska football. 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
5: September, it looks like Mother Nature is going to be milking every last day of summer until that official autumnal equinox in a few weeks. So September, for the most part, is going to be feeling a lot like August for probably at least the next week or two. Today we're seeing some cooler temps out west and in the north with highs in the 80s, and in the south, with the exception of the south central part of the state, we're seeing mid to upper 90s, even close to 100 down in the southeast corner. Tonight things are going to stay cool out west and in the north with 50s and low 60s, 60s and 70s for most of the south. Up north is where we're going to see the biggest storm action, stretching from all the way out in the northwest corner all the way along that South Dakota state line to the northeast part of Nebraska, with the focus mostly on north central and northeast Nebraska as far as strong to severe storms, probably starting late afternoon into the early evening. Hail and high winds certainly are possible. Things will calm down on Wednesday. They won't cool down, though. In fact, out west, they will get decidedly warmer there with nearly a 10-degree bump in temperatures. 90s for pretty much all of the state except for a few spots in the north. And once again, the hot spots are going to be along that southern border. Plenty of sunshine tomorrow. Not expecting a whole lot in the way of storms for your Wednesday. As we mentioned, we are expecting the heat to stick around for probably close to another week there for the northeast. As you can see, after today and tomorrow there, mid to upper 90s for the rest of the week with a few on and off shower and storm chances through the end of the weekend. Then we get some relief with just upper 80s to start next week. Southeast, look at that. As we talked about, hottest spot in the state, close to 100 for the next 3 to 4 days all the way through the weekend. Slight relief with low 90s early next week, but not a lot. Probably going to have to wait at least about a week and a half before you start to feel any kind of a cool down. Central staying pretty consistent, mid-90s all the way through the end of the weekend, and everyone's starting to see about a 3 or 4 degree dip starting on Monday. Northwest staying cooler than normal. I mean, usually that's the hot spot of the state. Your low 90s is about as high as it's going to get, so not too bad there. In fact, you start to get a little bit of a relief earlier than most. You'll start to see those upper 80s on Sunday. Pretty dry week. Shouldn't expect any more precipitation after tonight's storms until next Tuesday. And the southwest, another hot spot there, up around 100 Wednesday through Friday. Pretty warm weekend as well. And then a little relief coming Monday with low 90s. So the heat staying on for about another week, and storms tonight, particularly in the north.
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0: Sports, it's game week. Nebraska opens the 2026 football season on Saturday against Ohio. Head coach Matt Rhule says week one in college football always defined by the details. Special teams plays, turnovers, tackles, making sure they're ready for the adrenaline rush that comes with starting a new season. But Rhule says it will likely come as a shock to new coaches as well, who are about to find out how raucous a home game at Memorial Stadium can be.
1: When we're at our best in that stadium, you can't even hear the play call in the headset. We're not playing in front of 15,000 people where you can yell the checkout. You better have all your guys know that.
0: Meanwhile, the Huskers released their first depth chart of the season. Three running backs listed as co-starters, Isaiah Mosey, Mekhi Nelson, and Jamal Rhule. Up front, Lincoln Southeast graduate Gunnar Gatula won the starting job at right tackle after a strong fall camp. Saturday's game between the Huskers and Bobcats will be televised on FS1. More Big Ten news. UCLA has fired its athletic director, Martin Jarmond, after 6 years. They're replacing him with former LA Lakers executive Tim Harris. The change was announced in a letter from Chancellor Julio Frank yesterday. In the letter, Frank cited what he called a significant financial deficit being carried by the athletic department, which he called unsustainable. Jarmond's gone immediately. The Bruins won three NCAA championships last year, including its first ever by the women's basketball team. And in baseball, the Chicago Cubs have been on a tear lately, and they kept it going in a record-breaking performance last night. Alex Bregman hit three of Chicago's franchise record 9 home runs as the Cubs punctuated their August power display with a 17-3 blowout of the Milwaukee Brewers. Clay Holmes pitched 6 scoreless innings for the Cubs, who launched 5 home runs off Milwaukee starter Kyle Harrison over the first 4 innings. They knocked 3 more out against position player Andrew Vaughn late in the game. Chicago went back-to-back twice in the first and the fourth innings. The 9 long balls matched the second most by one team in a major league game ever. Chicago, meanwhile, finished August with 62 home runs, second most by a big league club in a calendar month, behind the 74 hit by the New York Yankees in August of 2019. And that's sports for your Tuesday. Stick around. We've got more news and weather on the way. Thanks for joining us. Have a great day. 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

0: Well, hello there and good morning. It is Tuesday, September 1st, and you're watching News Channel Nebraska. My name is Eric McKay. Thank you so much for joining us. Coming up for you this hour, police investigating a suspicious package reported at a Verizon store. We've got details from the scene coming up. And Ag Secretary Brooke Rollins meeting with Nebraska ranchers in the wake of the Trump administration's controversial move to lift tariffs on beef imports, what she had to say, and much more coming up. But first, Summer, not done with Nebraska just yet. Michael J. Anthony has the details now in your AccuWeather forecast.
1: Welcome to September, although it's not going to be feeling like it quite yet. The August heat still sticking around for probably at least another week or so, particularly in the southern regions today. As you can see, 80s out west and up north, but in the southern half of Nebraska, mid to upper 90s, even close to 100 down in the southeast corner. Tonight, things will stay cooler out west there, 50s and 60s, 70s for parts of the east, a little cooler in the northeast with mid to upper 60s for your lows. Tonight, we're going to be seeing storms all the way from the panhandle to the northeast, even a chance for some severe weather, particularly in the north central and northeast areas with some hail and some high winds. Tomorrow, we'll see more of those warm temps, particularly in the south, mid to upper 90s down there, upper 80s and low 90s north.
0: We'll have your full forecast coming up later this hour. First, though, let's take a look at our top headlines today. Police in North Platte are investigating a suspicious package reported at a Verizon store. Police were called to the store about 2:45 yesterday afternoon. Authorities say someone left a box inside, said it was a bomb, and walked away. Employees were evacuated. Police blocked off the area around the store. The State Patrol's bomb squad was called in to assist. The police have not yet released any information yet on what was inside the package. Three more people have been arraigned in Lancaster County related to a petition fraud case tied to ballot initiatives. 24-year-old Michael Smith, 28-year-old David Johnson, and 41-year-old Ryan McKinney each face multiple counts of false swearing to a circulator's affidavit. The case involves petitions seeking term limits and changes to who can vote in Lincoln City elections. Officials say thousands of signatures might have been fraudulent. Bond for each was set at $150,000. All three ordered not to contact the other suspects in the case. All three are due back in court on September 30th. A Kearney man headed to prison for a shooting that injured another man last summer. Court records show that 31-year-old Jordan Ingraham sentenced to 2 years in prison for attempted felony assault and 2 years for terroristic threats. Those sentences will run at the same time. This after a shooting that happened in July of last year during a fight at a party near Railroad Street and Avenue A. A 30-year-old Kearney man was shot in both of his legs. He eventually survived those injuries. As part of the plea agreement, felony firearm charges were dismissed. Ingraham will also serve a year of probation after his prison sentence. Governor Jim Pillen and Secretary of Agriculture Brooke Rollins met with Nebraska ranchers last night in the wake of the Trump administration's controversial move to lift tariffs on beef imports. Zach Polk has more.
2: Governor Pillen and Secretary of Agriculture Brooke Rollins met with ranchers on Monday night to discuss the plan moving forward for Nebraska beef. After Trump's elimination of tariffs on imported beef, Secretary Rollins has begun rolling out plans to help ranchers believe in the beef cattle industry and the direction it is headed.

0: starting with unveiling 5 new steps today in Lincoln, including the new brand initiative.
1: The Beef Retention and National Development Endorsement is what we're calling it, the brand, which is a fast-tracked new heifer retention endorsement for our traditional livestock risk protection, or LRP, allowing producers to ensure the economic value of retaining a heifer for breeding, which will help us, of course, continue to rebuild the herd.
0: Rollins also announced plans to allow producers in the state of Nebraska to use the Emergency Conservation Program on acres that have been affected by wildfires and natural disasters. Announcing the creation of a new guaranteed loan program for small and regional beef, sheep, and lamb processors. Rollins is changing the federal procurement rules on prioritizing Great American Beef and making it a priority to keep ranchers in the business of ranching, while welcoming new ones as well.
1: Today, we announced the establishment of a new office at USDA focusing on veteran farmers beginning and veteran farmer and rancher affairs. We hear this over and over that if we lose our more ranches, if this trend continues, then we will lose freedom in this country. Where there is beef, there is freedom. If we're not able to feed and fuel ourselves, we will no longer know the American dream.
0: Governor Pillen added that although he does not agree with the elimination of tariffs, he believes President Trump and the administration are listening to what Nebraska and ranchers have to say.
2: Can't agree on everything, but I'm grateful that he's heard. He knows that he cares deeply about America, and he cares deeply about farmers and ranchers.
0: From Lincoln, I'm Zach Polk, News Channel Nebraska.
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3: Old Central Nebraska man facing several charges after a crash in Merrick County that injured 3 students. Authorities say Jasper Shear of St. Labore ran a stop sign along Highway 30 last month, striking a Jeep that had 3 teenagers inside. The 17-year-old driver suffered what were called serious neurological injuries. They were flown to an Omaha trauma center. 2 other passengers were also injured. Authorities say Shear's blood alcohol content tested at .336. At the time, he faces 3 felony counts, including DUI, causing serious bodily injury. A U.S. Postal Service employee is in jail, accused of keeping a package worth thousands for himself. 30-year-old Trenton Bogenreef was arrested over the weekend. Lincoln police say they were called to a post office in the capital city. The victim told them a package worth an estimated $46,000 never arrived. In that package, sports cards that authorities say Bogenreef tried to later sell.
8: And one of the cards was later found to be posted for sale on Facebook. Online communication with the seller led to an arranged purchase around 11:15 p.m. with plainclothed officers. They met the suspect at Warhorse Casino, where he was ultimately taken into custody.
3: Bogenreef now faces 1 count of felony theft. He's housed in the Lancaster County Jail.

0: More than 11,000 people have been sickened by contaminated lettuce since May. Health officials reporting more cases of cyclosporiasis tied to the iceberg lettuce. The U.S. Food and Drug Administration says the products linked to the outbreak are no longer on store shelves, but the outbreak has many wondering whether it's safe to eat lettuce. Jen Sullivan has more.
1: Vendors at the Grant Park Farmers Market in Atlanta are busy selling locally grown produce and other foods.
2: It's very important that I know where my vegetables and fruit is coming from.
1: Gloria Webb says she's been buying more local produce this summer due to concerns about food safety, specifically the growing cases of cyclosporiasis. It's a gastrointestinal infection caused by the parasite Cyclospora that can contaminate certain foods.
2: Every day you hear something on the news.
1: So here's what you need to know. This outbreak has been linked to shredded iceberg lettuce from Taylor Farms and growers based in Mexico, and has been reported in at least 20 states, with more than 11,000 cases reported nationwide. Nearly 500 people have been hospitalized and two people have died, according to the U.S. Centers for Disease Control and Prevention. The U.S. Food and Drug Administration says, quote, the FDA remains confident that all recalled iceberg lettuce related to this specific Cyclospora outbreak is off the market. Still, it has many shoppers like Webb worried about food safety.
3: Folks should not be scared away from eating their fruits and vegetables.
1: Health officials always recommend washing produce and vegetables before eating it. But water isn't enough to kill the Cyclospora parasite.
3: Boiling, roasting, things like that kills these pathogens.
1: So how can you be sure your lettuce is safe to eat? Health officials say you don't need to avoid all iceberg lettuce, but you do need to avoid products that have been recalled. And if you're out to dinner and order a salad, health officials say your risk is likely minimal. And you can always ask your server where the restaurant gets their lettuce and how it's been prepared. For Consumer Watch, I'm Jen Sullivan.
0: Summer not quite done with Nebraska yet. Details on the way in your AccuWeather forecast. This is News Channel Nebraska.
4: Message. The Democratic Socialist agenda. I mean, I see some good things in there.
5: That's Dan Osborne praising socialists. 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
6: There definitely needs to be a clear path to citizenship. 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
4: The Democratic Socialist agenda. 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
11: Us, but the heat isn't going anywhere yet, probably not until at least next week. So especially today. If you're in the southern regions, you're going to be looking at highs in the mid to upper 90s, a little cooler up north with 80s for the most part, right around 90 for the northeast corner, but we'll all be feeling the burn by tomorrow. Tonight we'll see lows much cooler out west there with upper 50s, 60s for most of the state, a little warmer in the southeast corner. Up north is where you're going to see the biggest storm action from all the way in the northwest corner, all along that South Dakota state line into the northeast part of Nebraska, with a chance for some strong to severe storms tonight. Most of that will be focused on north central and northeast Nebraska. We're talking hail and high winds. Late afternoon to early evening is the best time for that to happen. Well, there's never a good time, but that's the most likely time. Tomorrow we will see highs in the upper 80s to low 90s up north, mid to upper 90s for the south, with a little bit of a cool zone in the central. Should be a relatively calm day storm-wise, just a partly sunny one all across Nebraska. Get ready for more on and off storms through the end of the week. A hot weekend, and then finally, some relief from the heat is coming early next week.
12: Appointed to the U.S. Senate, Ricketts knows D.C. is pay to play. Since going to D.C., Ricketts has increased his net worth almost 30%. He voted to lower his own taxes and made a killing dumping shares before a looming government shutdown. Meanwhile, he's opposed every serious attempt to ban congressional stock trading. Nebraskans can't afford lawmakers enriching themselves while our costs go through the roof. Tell Senator Ricketts to support the Ban Congressional Stock Trading Act now.
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0: Nebraska, let's take a look at some other stories from around the state today. A longtime tradition in the capital city, returning to the Sunken Gardens next month, bringing artists, musicians, and families together for a day of creativity. Art in the Garden will be back September 12th through the 14th. The free event runs from 10 to 6 at the Sunken Gardens, featuring visual artists, live music, food and drinks. Organizers say the goal, make art feel more accessible and give people a chance to connect with local creators.
18: 15 years ago, Steve Nalto and Ellis Reed, who were the gardeners at that time, I met them here. I said, we should do art in the garden. They go, oh my God, we love that idea. You do the art part, we'll do the garden.
0: The event will also feature about a dozen musical artists. 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
1: Thousands of people head here to Smith Falls State Park every summer to take in Nebraska's highest waterfall.
2: I think it's absolutely gorgeous, and it's cool to know that it's Nebraska's largest, like, tallest waterfall.
1: This is Jenny Lim from North Platte's first time checking out the park near Valentine.
3: And then we also have the scenic river, the Niobrara Scenic River, that runs right through the middle of the park.
1: And now more people will be able to experience that beauty up close. A couple of years ago, a handicapped accessible boardwalk opened.
4: Before, it was more of a dirt and gravel trail up to the waterfall.
5: Even despite all of the improvements a couple of years ago, the walk to the waterfall can be quite long for some visitors.
4: We've had guests come out and they feel like the mile round trip walk is just a little too much for them.
3: It has bike tires compared to your standard slick tires that are on a wheelchair that you find at a hospital.
1: Now, thanks to these new all-terrain wheelchairs,
3: people can utilize these up on rugged terrain.
1: Visitors who struggle with mobility can make the trip to the falls.
3: You can have somebody push you, which is actually really easy for somebody to push, especially with big guys like me. I've tried it out and it's really easy to push somebody. The other way to do it is somebody can sit in it and then they can operate it themselves by just pushing the handles.
1: Whether it's by wheelchair or walking, Lim says it's worth the trip.
2: In the pictures, it didn't seem like as tall, but like when you come see it in person, it's like much better. It's like much more vivid.
1: A vivid view that more visitors can now experience for themselves. In Valentine, Casey Wunnenberg, News Channel, Nebraska.
0: Well, some late summer heat sticking around in the state, probably through Labor Day weekend. Details on the way in your AccuWeather forecast. 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
15: Of September, it looks like Mother Nature is going to be milking every last day of summer until that official autumnal equinox in a few weeks. So September, for the most part, is going to be feeling a lot like August for probably at least the next week or two. Today we're seeing some cooler temps out west and in the north with highs in the 80s, and in the south, with the exception of the south central part

0: of the state. We're seeing mid to upper 90s, even close to 100 down in the southeast corner. Tonight, things are going to stay cool out west and in the north with 50s and low 60s, 60s and 70s for most of the south. Up north is where we're going to see the biggest storm action, stretching from all the way out in the northwest corner all the way along that South Dakota state line to the northeast part of Nebraska, with the focus mostly on north central and northeast Nebraska as far as strong to severe storms, probably starting late afternoon into the early evening. Hail and high winds certainly are possible. Things will calm down on Wednesday. They won't cool down, though. In fact, out west, they will get decidedly warmer there with nearly a 10-degree bump in temperatures. 90s for pretty much all of the state except for a few spots in the north. And once again, the hot spots are going to be along that southern border. Plenty of sunshine tomorrow. Not expecting a whole lot in the way of storms for your Wednesday. As we mentioned, we are expecting the heat to stick around for probably close to another week there for the northeast. As you can see, after today and tomorrow there, mid to upper 90s for the rest of the week with a few on and off shower and storm chances through the end of the weekend. Then we get some relief with just upper 80s to start next week. Southeast, look at that. As we talked about, hottest spot in the state, close to 100 for the next 3 to 4 days, all the way through the weekend. Slight relief with low 90s early next week, but not a lot. Probably going to have to wait at least about a week and a half before you start to feel any kind of a cool down. Central staying pretty consistent, mid-90s all the way through the end of the weekend, and everyone's starting to see about a 3 or 4 degree dip starting on Monday. Northwest staying cooler than normal. I mean, usually that's the hot spot of the state. Your low 90s is about as high as it's going to get, so not too bad there. In fact, you start to get a little bit of a relief earlier than most. You'll start to see those upper 80s on Sunday. Pretty dry week. Shouldn't expect any more precipitation after tonight's storms until next Tuesday. And the southwest, another hot spot there, up around 100 Wednesday through Friday. Pretty warm weekend as well. And then a little relief coming Monday with low 90s. So the heat staying on for about another week, and storms tonight, particularly in the north.
1: Military action in the war between the U.S. and Iran reignited over the weekend. Both sides exchanged attacks for the first time in more than a month. President Donald Trump has signaled the renewed fighting might not be over yet. Maddie Gannon has more from the White House.
2: Tensions between the U.S. and Iran are flaring Monday after a weekend of escalation that has the Middle East on edge again. President Donald Trump started the week warning that more military action from the U.S. is ahead. He told Fox News that the U.S. would be hitting Iran hard after it responded to U.S. strikes over the weekend. Trump also took to social media to launch fresh criticism against the country. In one post, he referred to Iran as a, quote, failed nation and dead. In another, he reposted an AI-generated video of an attack on Iran's Karg Island. The U.S. said Sunday that it targeted two Iranian rocket launchers on an island near the Strait of Hormuz. U.S. officials said the rocket launchers were preparing to send mines into the waterway. Trump has been insisting that the U.S. has cleared all mines from the Strait of Hormuz and recently warned that any ships trying to lay more would be destroyed. But the move marked the first U.S. strikes against Iran since late July. And it was a shift from the Trump administration's recent focus of ramping up economic pressure against Iran instead of taking military action. Iran responded Sunday by targeting U.S. bases in Jordan and the UAE. And it all comes just days after the White House said there are no negotiations between the U.S. and Iran currently taking place. Iran's state broadcaster reported Monday that Iran's president said the country is capable of delivering a, quote, decisive response to U.S. attacks. But another state news agency quoted him as saying that Iran is still pursuing a path toward agreement and understanding. At the White House, I'm Maddie Gannon.
1: Another twist in the question of what will and what won't appear on the November ballot. The Respect Nebraska Voters initiative will not be on the ballot this November. That's the initiative that would increase.

0: increase how many state lawmakers would be needed to overturn ballot initiatives. Secretary of State Bob Evnen said yesterday his rejection stems from an objection filed by State Senator Michaela Kavanaugh and former State Senator Kurt Friesen. They argue the initiative is not limited to a single subject. In response, the group Respect Nebraska Voters have said they plan to challenge Evnen's ruling in court. The group turned in over 186,000 signatures back in July. They are not among the groups embroiled in a false signature scheme that's led to four arrests of out-of-state petitioners. Southeast Nebraska has a write-in candidate for sheriff to challenge the county board's 2025 appointment. Dan Swanson has more.
1: Christian Vandergrift, a U.S. Army veteran with 9 years' experience, is a write-in candidate for Johnson County Sheriff, an advocate for professional investigative policies.
2: Some of the concerns involve investigations not being done thoroughly or one-sided investigations where someone's information is more heavily weighed or leaned on in order to make arrest decisions.
1: Vandergrift said the sheriff's policies must reject one-sided investigations.
2: Then you're not doing the proper justice. You know, you're listening to one person taking it as gospel and not giving the other person the opportunity to defend themselves.
1: Vandergrift, a field training officer for Beatrice Police, lists master's degrees in public administration and criminal justice on his campaign website. He said pursuing a doctorate degree from Minnesota-based Walden University fits with a policy of improvement.
2: I feel like if you stop learning and you stop trying to continue your pursuit of progression, then you become complacent. And once you're complacent, you're irrelevant because you're no longer up on current trends. You're no longer able to talk to people about what's taking place in your community and actually have an idea of what's going on.
1: Vandergrift said professionalism in investigations will help the sheriff's office thrive.
2: Like taking care of your people, establishing trust, and building a team. As a leader, that's something that you should be willing to do on a regular basis, not just when re-election comes around.
1: From Nebraska City, I'm Dan Swanson, News Channel Nebraska.
0: One person still missing after those floods in the Grand Canyon. The latest on the search next. 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
3: Welcome to September, although it's not going to be feeling like it quite yet. The August heat still sticking around for probably at least another week or so, particularly in the southern regions today. As you can see, 80s out west and up north. But in the southern half of Nebraska, mid to upper 90s, even close to 100 down in the southeast corner. Tonight, things will stay cooler out west there, 50s and 60s, 70s for parts of the east, a little cooler in the northeast with mid to upper 60s for your lows. Tonight, we're going to be seeing storms all the way from the panhandle to the northeast, even a chance for some severe weather, particularly in the north central and northeast areas with some hail and some high winds. Tomorrow, we'll see more of those warm temps, particularly in the south, mid to upper 90s down there, upper 80s and low 90s north.
0: Two people are dead, another missing, after flash flooding over the weekend ripped through Grand Canyon National Park in Arizona. Maribel Gonzalez is there and has more.
4: The recovery starts with stabilization.
5: Officials on Monday began addressing next steps after deadly and devastating flash flooding swept through parts of Grand Canyon National Park over the weekend.
4: First starts with safety, search and rescue operations, moves to stabilization, and then we'll start working on what that recovery looks like.
5: According to officials, one person is still unaccounted for. An incident commander said that tally is based on the number of park permits issued. A National Park Service official explained water restrictions amid damage to a pipeline.
4: As of today, we entered stage 4 water restrictions in the park, and that is a response to the level of devastation that we know exists.
5: The affected water pipeline provides water and fire suppression for all facilities on the South Rim. The flooding was caused by torrential rainfall. Newly obtained video from Saturday show a storm sweeping through. In the videos, you can see storm clouds moving in just before 9 a.m. Later footage shows the storm unleashing heavy rain around 1 p.m. The person who recorded the video said it began as a normal thunderstorm. And then, quote, the supercell monster came. Another dramatic image from Saturday shows the moment lightning struck the Grand Canyon near Rim Trail. At the Grand Canyon, I'm Mary Bell Gonzalez.
0: There is a growing legal reckoning for tech companies over child and teen safety online. It's part of a landmark $18 billion deal with dozens of states, including Nebraska. Meta is agreeing to major reforms. Michael Yoshida has the latest.
6: Big tech has faced lawsuits, hearings, and viral moments in Washington. The last week's $18 billion Meta settlement could open the door to greater change for social media.
7: The optimistic view here is that this agreement sets a new foundation or a new precedent for other companies to join in.
6: While Meta did not admit wrongdoing, it is agreeing to safety changes after dozens of states accused its platforms of contributing to a youth mental health crisis. The company says the reforms set the right path forward for our whole industry, and it's calling on TikTok, YouTube, and other platforms to follow suit.
7: It is changing a lot of the things that advocates have been complaining about.
6: Those include daily time limits, school and night modes, age verification, and an independent auditor to make sure Meta follows through. Still, some say a settlement with one company is not enough.
8: The state attorneys general have done their part. They have been investigating. They have turned up the discovery and now delivered a settlement. And it's really time for the Senate and the House to finish the job.
9: This is a step forward, but it is not nearly sufficient.
6: Congress has tried but failed to pass broad industry-wide safety rules, but there is hope the latest court outcome provides fresh momentum to pass legislation like the Kids Online Safety Act and to strengthen children's online privacy protections.
9: There has to be a standard of protecting children, and we need the federal agencies to have the power to enforce that.
0: A historic building in southeast Nebraska under new ownership, and the renovations are almost done. Zach Polk has more.
10: Construction in downtown Beatrice is nothing new, but the corner of 6th and Court Street has been a construction site for a while now. A project that got started back in 2024 is now starting to see the light at the end of the tunnel. A building built as the Patek Hotel in 1924 is now getting new life as a hub for new businesses and a living space on Main Street. After closing as Kensington Assisted Living in 2021, Executive Director of the Gage Development Coalition, Caleb Fioni, explains how the new owners of the building came about.
11: The city had ownership of the property with the intent to sell it to a developer. Hoppy came along. Engage jumped in on that with a USDA grant and was awarded $500,000 for incubator space, which will be our bottom floor, the ground floor.
10: The building will be multi-purpose, as there will be desk space and meeting space available for rent, but also a new home for Engage, as well as residents of Beatrice.
11: We'll have our offices, three, four office spaces in there, a meeting room as well, so we'll be able to have the community be hosted in there. And then a grandiose lobby, and then floors 2 through 5, I believe. Those will be workforce housing, so about over 30 units of workforce housing in the downtown area.
10: A big project like this takes time, but Fioni believes the end is near.
11: I always get excited when I see paint go on to either a wall or a surface. So if you've obviously been by, the building's gotten a glow up. So we think we're getting near the date to move in and actually operate out of the facility. We're being told a couple months. We'll, you know, as construction goes, it ebbs and flows. So, but we think we're on track to still move.
10: In Beatrice, I'm Zach Polk, News Channel Nebraska.
0: A new permanent tribute at the State Fair honors both the country's 250th birthday and those who died in military service. The State Fair unveiled the new statue at Fodder Park, calling it America's Great Gathering Place. Fair leaders say the display is meant to reflect the fair as a place where people come together from all over the state and marks America's 250th birthday. The statue, funded by donors, and will be on the fairgrounds permanently.
12: better opportunities for fairgoers, for livestock exhibitors, safety sanctions and safety issues that need to be updated.

0: and kept up. Our donors see that and want to be a part of it. And it's very heartwarming, let me tell you.
1: Donor names are displayed on both sides of the statue. Officials say additional money raised for the project will support youth livestock premiums and other capital needs at the fair. Fair leaders encourage visitors to stop for photos with the new display and share them on social media. Things are warming up as the week rolls on. Details on the way in your AccuWeather forecast. 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
2: Behind us, but the heat isn't going anywhere yet, probably not until at least next week. So especially today, if you're in the southern regions, you're going to be looking at highs in the mid to upper 90s, a little cooler up north with 80s for the most part, right around 90 for the northeast corner, but we'll all be feeling the burn by tomorrow. Tonight we'll see lows much cooler out west there with upper 50s, 60s for most of the state, a little warmer in the southeast corner. Up north is where you're going to see the biggest storm action, from all the way in the northwest corner, all along that South Dakota state line into the northeast part of Nebraska, with a chance for some strong to severe storms tonight. Most of that will be focused on north central and northeast Nebraska. We're talking hail and high winds. Late afternoon to early evening is the best time for that to happen. Well, there's never a good time, but that's the most likely time. Tomorrow we will see highs in the upper 80s to low 90s up north, mid to upper 90s for the south, with a little bit of a cool zone in the central. Should be a relatively calm day storm-wise, just a partly sunny one all across Nebraska. Get ready for more on and off storms through the end of the week. A hot weekend, and then finally, some relief from the heat is coming early next week.
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2: In Nebraska, the weather is always changing. 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
4: Welcome back to News Channel Nebraska. Let's take another look at our top stories today. Police in North Platte are investigating a suspicious package reported at a Verizon store. Police were called to the store about 2:45 yesterday afternoon. Authorities say someone left a box inside, said it was a bomb, and walked away. Employees were evacuated. Police blocked off the area around the store. The State Patrol's bomb squad was called in to assist. The police have not yet released any information yet on what was inside the package. Three more people have been arraigned in Lancaster County related to a petition fraud case tied to ballot initiatives. 24-year-old Michael Smith, 28-year-old David Johnson, and 41-year-old Ryan McKinney each face multiple counts of false swearing to a circulator's affidavit. The case involves petitions seeking term limits and changes to who can vote in Lincoln City elections. Officials say thousands of signatures might have been fraudulent. Bond for each was set at $150,000. All three ordered not to contact the other suspects in the case. All three are due back in court on September 30th. A Kearney man headed to prison for a shooting that injured another man last summer. Court records show that 31-year-old Jordan Ingraham sentenced to 2 years in prison for attempted felony assault and 2 years for terroristic threats. Those sentences will run at the same time. This after a shooting that happened in July of last year during a fight at a party near Railroad Street and Avenue A. A 30-year-old Kearney man was shot in both of his legs. He eventually survived those injuries. As part of the plea agreement, felony firearm charges were dismissed. Ingraham will also serve a year of probation after his prison sentence. Governor Jim Pillen and Secretary of Agriculture Brooke Rollins met with Nebraska ranchers last night in the wake of the Trump administration's controversial move to lift tariffs on beef imports. Zach Polk has more.
5: Governor Pillen and Secretary of Agriculture Brooke Rollins met with ranchers on Monday night to discuss the plan moving forward for Nebraska beef. After Trump's elimination of tariffs on imported beef, Secretary Rollins has begun rolling out plans to help ranchers believe in the beef cattle industry and the direction it is headed, starting with unveiling five new steps today in Lincoln, including the new brand initiative.
6: The Beef Retention and National Development Endorsement is what we're calling it, the brand, which is a fast-tracked new heifer retention endorsement for our traditional livestock risk protection, or LRP, allowing producers to ensure the economic value of retaining a heifer for breeding, which will help us, of course, continue to rebuild the herd.
5: Rollins also announced plans to allow producers in the state of Nebraska to use the Emergency Conservation Program on acres that have been affected by wildfires and natural disasters. Announcing the creation of a new guaranteed loan program for small and regional beef, sheep, and lamb processors. Rollins is changing the federal procurement rules on prioritizing Great American Beef and making it a priority to keep ranchers in the business of ranching, while welcoming new ones as well.
6: Today, we announced the establishment of a new office at USDA focusing on veteran farmers beginning and veteran farmer and rancher affairs. We hear this over and over that if we lose our more ranches, if this trend continues, then we will lose freedom in this country. Where there is beef, there is freedom.

0: If we're not able to feed and fuel ourselves, we will no longer know the American dream.
1: Governor Pillen added that although he does not agree with the elimination of tariffs, he believes President Trump and the administration are listening to what Nebraska and ranchers have to say.
2: Can't agree on everything, but I'm

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1: I'm Pete Ricketts, and I approve this message.
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8: In sports, it's game week. Nebraska opens the 2026 football season on Saturday against Ohio. Head coach Matt Rhule says week one in college football always defined by the details. Special teams plays, turnovers, tackles, making sure they're ready for the adrenaline rush that comes with starting a new season. But Rhule says it will likely come as a shock to new coaches as well, who are about to find out how raucous a home game at Memorial Stadium can be.
9: When we're at our best in that stadium, you can't even hear the play call in the headset. We're not playing in front of 15,000 people where you can yell the checkout. You better have all your guys know that.
8: Meanwhile, the Huskers released their first depth chart of the season. Three running backs listed as co-starters, Isaiah Mosey, Mekhi Nelson, and Jamal Rhule. Up front, Lincoln Southeast graduate Gunnar Gatula won the starting job at right tackle after a strong fall camp. Saturday's game between the Huskers and Bobcats will be televised on FS1. More Big Ten news. UCLA has fired its athletic director, Martin Jarmond, after 6 years. They're replacing him with former LA Lakers executive, Tim Harris. The change was announced in a letter from Chancellor Julio Frank yesterday. In the letter, Frank cited what he called a significant financial deficit being carried by the athletic department, which he called unsustainable. Jarmond's gone immediately. The Bruins won three NCAA championships last year, including its first ever by the women's basketball team. And in baseball, the Chicago Cubs have been on a tear lately, and they kept it going in a record-breaking performance last night. Alex Bregman hit three of Chicago's franchise record 9 home runs as the Cubs punctuated their August power display with a 17-3 blowout of the Milwaukee Brewers. Clay Holmes pitched 6 scoreless innings for the Cubs, who launched 5 home runs off Milwaukee starter Kyle Harrison over the first 4 innings. They knocked 3 more out against position player Andrew Vaughn late in the game. Chicago went back-to-back twice in the first and the fourth innings. The 9 long balls matched the second most by one team in a major league game ever. Chicago, meanwhile, finished August with 62 home runs, second most by a big league club in a calendar month, behind the 74 hit by the New York Yankees in August of 2019. And that's sports for your Tuesday. Stick around. We've got more news and weather on the way. Thanks for joining us. Have a great day. This is News Channel Nebraska.
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1: Well, hello there and good morning. It's 8 o'clock Central Time, 7 o'clock Mountain on a Tuesday, September 1st, and you're watching News Channel Nebraska. My name's Eric McKay. Thank you so much for joining us. Hope your day's off to a good start. Coming up for you this hour, police investigating a suspicious package reported at a store in western Nebraska. Details from the scene on the way, and the U.S. Ag Secretary meeting with Nebraska ranchers all over the state in the wake of the Trump administration's move to lift tariffs on beef imports. The latest there and much more coming up, but first, summer temps coming back and sticking around for a while. Michael J. Anthony has the details now in your AccuWeather forecast.
2: Welcome to September. Although it's not going to be feeling like it quite yet, the August heat still sticking around for probably at least another week or so, particularly in the southern regions today. As you can see, 80s out west and up north, but in the southern half of Nebraska, mid to upper 90s, even close to 100 down in the southeast corner. Tonight, things will stay cooler out west there, 50s and 60s, 70s for parts of the east, a little cooler in the northeast with mid to upper 60s for your lows. Tonight we're going to be seeing storms all the way from the panhandle to the northeast, even a chance for some severe weather, particularly in the north central and northeast areas with some hail and some high winds. Tomorrow we'll see more of those warm temps, particularly in the south, mid to upper 90s down there, upper 80s and low 90s north.
1: Saw some thunderstorms this morning in Wayne before sunrise. Those have since moved on. We've got some more rain in north central Nebraska. You see sort of the lingering after effects in Wayne this morning. Temperatures in northeast Nebraska, upper 80s, low 90s, with some humidity that's going to make it feel warmer. And as we get through the week, well, the temperatures are only going to go upward as we get to Labor Day weekend. Those details coming up in your full AccuWeather forecast. That is on the way later this hour. Your live mass is on the way in just a few minutes. First, let's get you back to news. We begin in North Platte, where police are investigating a suspicious package that was reported at a Verizon store. Police said they were called to the store yesterday afternoon after someone left a box inside, said it was a bomb, and walked off. Employees were evacuated. Officers blocked off the area around the store. The State Patrol's bomb squad unit was called in to assist. Police have not said what was inside the package. No word yet on any arrests. A 40-year-old man from central Nebraska facing several charges after a crash that injured three students. Investigators say Jasper Shear of St. Labore ran a stop sign at Highway 30 and 3rd Road on August 1st, striking a Jeep that carried three teenagers. The driver suffered serious neurological injuries, was flown to an Omaha trauma center, while two passengers were also injured. Authorities say Shear's blood alcohol level was 0.336 at the time. He faces three felony counts of DUI causing serious bodily injury. Well, we now know more about that lockdown at Omaha's Westview High School late last week. Douglas County authorities say they were able to locate a student suspected of possessing a firearm and took them in for questioning. But as of yesterday, charges have not been filed. A school resource officer received multiple reports Friday of an armed student, but sheriff's officials say they did not locate a firearm after two complete sweeps of the school. Authorities say

0: While the search came up empty, they continue to take threats like these seriously.
1: When there's a tornado warning, you don't stay in position simply because you don't see a funnel cloud out the window, right? I mean, when you receive credible evidence of a threat against a school, law enforcement has to take appropriate steps to keep the students safe in a school, as does the administration.
0: Hansen said the student involved has had prior contact with law enforcement. That student is still part of the active investigation. Governor Jim Pillen, Secretary of Agriculture Brooke Rollins, met with Nebraska ranchers yesterday in the wake of the Trump administration's controversial move to lift tariffs on beef imports. Zach Polk has more.
2: Governor Pillen and Secretary of Agriculture Brooke Rollins met with ranchers on Monday night to discuss the plan moving forward for Nebraska beef. After Trump's elimination of tariffs on imported beef, Secretary Rollins has begun rolling out plans to help ranchers believe in the beef cattle industry and the direction it is headed, starting with unveiling five new steps today in Lincoln, including a new brand initiative.
3: The Beef Retention and National Development Endorsement is what we're calling it, the brand, which is a fast-tracked new heifer retention endorsement for our traditional livestock risk protection, or LRP, allowing producers to ensure the economic value of retaining a heifer for breeding, which will help us, of course, continue to rebuild the herd.
2: Rollins also announced plans to allow producers in the state of Nebraska to use the Emergency Conservation Program on acres that have been affected by wildfires and natural disasters, announcing the creation of a new guaranteed loan program for small and regional beef, sheep, and lamb processors. Rollins is changing the federal procurement rules on prioritizing Great American Beef and making it a priority to keep ranchers in the business of ranching while welcoming new ones as well.
3: Today, we announced the establishment of a new office at USDA focusing on veteran farmers beginning and veteran farmer and rancher affairs. We hear this over and over that if we lose our more ranches, if this trend continues, then we will lose freedom in this country. Where there is beef, there is freedom. If we're not able to feed and fuel ourselves, we will no longer know the American dream.
2: Governor Pillen added that although he does not agree with the elimination of tariffs, he believes President Trump and the administration are listening to what Nebraska and ranchers have to say.
4: I can't agree on everything, but I'm grateful that he's heard. He knows that he cares deeply about America, and he cares deeply about farmers and ranchers.
2: From Lincoln, I'm Zach Polk, News Channel Nebraska.
0: Secretary Rollins continued her tour of Nebraska yesterday by visiting the state fair for a forum with ag producers. Brandon Shanahan has more.
5: Secretary Brooke Rollins joined Senators Pete Ricketts and Deb Fisher for an hour-long conversation here in front of fairgoers where they discussed affordability, beef prices, and wildfire recovery efforts. The group also discussed President Donald Trump's recent decision to temporarily lift tariffs on foreign beef. Rollins said the country needs to remain flexible when making decisions that affect the agriculture industry.
3: If we don't change the trajectory of American agriculture in this country, we will lose our freedom. And so finding that balance is what the president is working to do. All of those things comes at a really good time, and I think you'll see that herd being rebuilt.
5: Ricketts spoke against the change, saying that they need to focus on the long-term picture of raising cattle.
6: The solution is to rebuild the herd for the long term. That's one of the ways that we bring it down, and that's why we have to have policies that will help us do that. Some of those short-term solutions, like bringing in the foreign beef, I don't think that's actually going to address the issue. We need to build the herd for the long term.
5: Outside of agriculture, Ricketts said he is preparing for tonight's debate with his Senate opponent, Dan Osborne. The debate will air on News Channel Nebraska starting at 6 p.m. today. In Grand Island, for News Channel Nebraska, I'm Brandon Shanahan.
0: And a new permanent tribute at the state fair honors both the country's 250th birthday and those who've died in military service. The state fair unveiled the new statue at Fonner Park, calling it America's great gathering place. Fair leaders say the display is meant to reflect the fair as a place where people from all over the state come together and mark America's 250th. The statue was funded by donors and will remain on the fairgrounds permanently.
7: Better opportunities for fairgoers, for livestock exhibitors, safety sanctions and safety issues that need to be updated and kept up. Our donors see that and want to be a part of it. And it's very heartwarming, let me tell you.

0: Donor names are displayed on both sides of the statue. Officials say additional money raised through the project will also support youth livestock premiums and other capital needs at the fair. Fair leaders, meanwhile, encourage visitors to stop for photos with the new display and share them on social media. Much more to come on NCN. We've got more news coming up. Your full AccuWeather forecast is on the way as well. Now, though, time to take you to Columbus for today's live daily mass at St. Isidore's Catholic Church. Thanks for joining us. Have a great morning. This is News Channel Nebraska.
1: By these sponsors.

0: Grace, we are drawn to you. We are drawn to you. In the name of the Father, and of the Son, and of the Holy Spirit. Amen. The grace and peace of God our Father, the Lord Jesus, be with you. Amen. As we gather this morning to celebrate the Eucharist, we pause. We ask Jesus to forgive us our sins.
1: Lord Jesus, you are mighty God and Prince of Peace. Lord, have mercy.
0: Lord, have mercy.
1: Lord Jesus, you are Son of God and Son of Mary. Christ, have mercy.
0: Christ, have mercy.
1: Lord Jesus, you are Word made flesh and splendor of the Father. Lord, have mercy.
0: Lord, have mercy. May Almighty God have mercy on us, forgive us our sins, and bring us to life everlasting. Let us pray. God of might, giver of every good gift, put into our hearts the love of your name, so that by deepening our sense of reverence, you may nurture in us what is good, and by your watchful care, keep safe what you have nurtured. Through our Lord Jesus Christ, your Son, who lives and reigns with you in the unity of the Holy Spirit, one God forever and ever. Amen.

0: Reading from the first letter of St. Paul to the Corinthians. Brothers and sisters, the Spirit scrutinizes everything, even the depths of God. Among men, who knows what pertains to the man except his spirit that is within? Similarly, no one knows what pertains to God except the Spirit of God. We have not received the spirit of the world, but the Spirit who is from God, so that we may understand the things freely given us by God. And we speak about them not with words taught by human wisdom, but with words taught by the Spirit, describing spiritual realities in spiritual terms. Now the natural man does not accept what pertains to the Spirit of God, for to him it is foolishness, and he cannot understand it, because it is judged spiritually. The one who is spiritual, however, can judge everything, but is not subject to judgment by anyone. For who has known the mind of the Lord so as to counsel him? But we have the mind of Christ. The word of the Lord. The Lord is just in all his ways.
1: The Lord is just in all his ways.
0: The Lord is gracious and merciful, slow to anger and of great kindness. The Lord is good to all and compassionate toward all his works.
1: The Lord is just in all his ways.
0: Let all your works give you thanks, O Lord, and let your faithful ones bless you. Let them discourse of the glory of your kingdom and speak of your might. The Lord is just in all his ways. Making known to men your might and the glorious splendor of your kingdom. Your kingdom is a kingdom for all ages, and your dominion endures through all generations.
1: The Lord is just in all his ways.
0: The Lord is faithful in all his words and holy in all his works. The Lord lifts up all who are falling and raises up all who are bowed down. The Lord is just in all his ways.

0: blessing, Father.
1: May the Lord be in your heart and on your lips, that you may worthily and fittingly proclaim his holy gospel. In the name of the Father, Son, and the Holy Spirit.
0: Amen.

0: The Lord be with you.
1: And with your spirit.
0: A reading from the Holy Gospel according to Luke.
1: Glory to you, O Lord.
0: Jesus went down to Capernaum, a town of Galilee. He taught them on a Sabbath, and they were astonished at his teaching, because he spoke with authority. In the synagogue there was a man with the spirit of an unclean demon, and he cried out in a loud voice, "What have you to do with us, Jesus of Nazareth? Have you come to destroy us? I know who you are, the Holy One of God." Jesus rebuked him and said, "Be quiet, come out of him." Then the demon threw the man down in front of them and came out of him without doing him any harm. They were all amazed and said to one another, "What is there about his word? For with authority and power he commands the unclean spirits, and they come out." And the news of him spread everywhere in the surrounding region. The Gospel of the Lord.
1: Praise be to you, Lord Jesus Christ. The Alleluia verse is what caught my attention today. A great prophet has risen among us, God.

0: God has visited his people. We are so blessed to live at this time in history and after God has made his decisive action on our behalf. Every time we come here in the morning, Jesus is present already in the Eucharist. He's present as the word is proclaimed and he speaks to us through words in scripture. He's present, he says, wherever two or three are gathered in his name. And most importantly, he's present under the form of bread and wine of the Eucharist. God visits us every day. What an awesome thought and what an awesome privilege. Even the greatest people in the Old Testament couldn't imagine such a thing possible. And they would have felt so unworthy. And yet, we come here morning after morning and receive our Lord in the Eucharist, God himself. And Jesus truly is present in the Eucharist. He told us after he fed the 5,000 that he would give us his flesh to eat and his blood to drink. He told us he is the living bread come down from heaven. And today, through the study of Eucharistic miracles, we see that Jesus truly is present under the form of bread and wine. He's living and active among us. And then also, we experience the power of the Holy Spirit guiding us on our journey through life. We all know what is right and wrong, and we all know right away when we're being tempted to sin, or we all know the peace and satisfaction that comes to us when we hear God's word and put it into practice and have that great inner sense of peace. So we are so fortunate as we journey through life to be guided by the Holy Spirit and then to be able to receive the Lord himself under the form of bread and wine. And then, of course, there's the consequences for that, too. We are called by Jesus to go out and reflect his love to others. So Jesus is the image of the invisible God present among us, and we, the church, the people of God, are called to be image of Christ to others by what we say and do. So today, strengthened by God's presence, Jesus' presence at the Eucharist, we ask him to help us to go out and in one way or another, to share his love, his acceptance, his mercy, his forgiveness with others by what we say and do. With that in mind, let us pray. Oh God, Heavenly Father, help us to realize how blessed we truly are to be so loved by you. And then aware of your great love for us, help us to share that love with others. Grant us this in the favors we ask in Jesus' name.
1: For Pope Leo XIV, Archbishop Michael McGovern, and for all of us, that we may be guided by the Holy Spirit on our journey through life, on our way to eternal life, we pray to the Lord.
0: Lord, hear our prayer.
1: For all of us, that we may grow in our appreciation and understanding of the presence of Jesus in the Eucharist, and strengthened by his presence, proclaim his love to others by what we say and do. We pray to the Lord.
0: Lord, hear our prayer.
1: For peace throughout the world, we pray to the Lord.
0: Lord, hear our prayer.
1: For all who are ill, that they may experience the healing presence of Jesus, we pray to the Lord.
0: Lord, hear our prayer.
1: For all of our departed loved ones, that they may share in Christ's risen glory, we pray to the Lord.
0: Lord, hear our prayer.
1: In thanksgiving to God for the rain we have received and for continued rain throughout the fall, we pray to the Lord.
0: Lord, hear our prayer.
1: For people suffering from addictions, that God may help, and local support groups, that they may become free, we pray to the Lord.
0: Lord, hear our prayer.
1: For all of our unspoken needs and intentions, let us now pause and pray to the Lord in silence. We pray to the Lord.
0: Lord, hear our prayer. We're asked to pray for Lisa Scowl, who's undergoing surgery this morning. We pray to the Lord.
2: Lord, hear our prayer.
0: We offer this Mass this morning for Tom Spawley. We pray to the Lord.
2: Lord,
0: O God, our Father in heaven, please grant us these and all our needs, for which we pray to you today in Jesus' name, for he is Lord forever and ever.

0: Blessed are you, Lord, God of all creation. Through your goodness, we have this bread to offer, which earth has given and human hands have made. It will become for us the bread of life. Blessed are you, Lord, God of all creation. Through your goodness, we have this wine to offer, fruit of the vine and work of human hands. It will become our spiritual drink.
1: Blessed be God.
0: Lord God, we ask you to receive us and be pleased with the sacrifice we offer with humble and contrite hearts. Wash away my iniquity. Cleanse me of my sins. Thank you. Pray, my brothers and sisters, that my sacrifice and yours may be acceptable to God, the Almighty Father. May the sacred offering, O Lord, confer in us always the blessings of salvation, that what is celebrated in mystery may be accomplished in power through Christ our Lord.
1: Amen.

And everywhere to give you thanks, Lord, Holy Father, Lord of heaven and earth, through Christ our Lord. For by your word you created the world, and you govern all things in harmony. You gave us the same word made flesh as mediator, for he has spoken to your words to us and called us to follow him. He is the way that leads to you, the truth that sets us free, the life that fills us with gladness.

us, and signed by the seal of the Spirit. Therefore, now and for ages unending, with all the angels, we proclaim your glory as in joyful celebration.

us. We have about 10 different Eucharistic prayers. The one I'm using this morning is for evangelization and also for persecuting Christians throughout the world and for our government and public offices. You are indeed holy and to be glorified, O God, you who love the human race and who always walk with us on our journey in life. Blessed indeed is your Son, present in our midst, when we are gathered by his love, and when, as once for his disciples, so now for us, he opens the scriptures and breaks the bread. Therefore, most merciful Father, we ask you to send forth the Holy Spirit to sanctify these gifts of bread and wine, that they may become the body and blood of our Lord Jesus Christ. On the day before he was to suffer, the night of the Last Supper, he took bread and said the blessing, broke the bread, gave it to his disciples, saying, "Take this, all of you, and eat of it, for this is my body, which will be given up for you."

In a similar way, when supper was ended, he took the chalice and gave you thanks. He gave the chalice to his disciples, saying, "Take this, all of you, and drink from it. For this is the chalice of my blood, the blood of the new and eternal covenant, which will be poured out for you and for many for the forgiveness of sins. Do this in memory of me."

We proclaim your death, O Lord, and profess your resurrection until you come again. And therefore, Holy Fathers, to celebrate the memorial of Christ, your Son, our Savior, whom you led through the path, his passion and death to the cross, to the glory of the resurrection, and whom you have seated at your right hand, we proclaim the work of your love until he comes again, and we offer you the bread of life and the chalice of blessing. Look with favor on the oblation of your church, in which you show forth the paschal sacrifice of Christ that has been handed over to us, and grant that by the power of the Spirit of your love, we may be counted now until the day of eternity among the members of your Son, whose body and blood we have in communion. By our partaking in this mystery, Almighty Father, you give us life through your Spirit. Grant that we may be conformed to the image of your Son, and confer on us the bond of communion together with Leo our Pope and Michael our Bishop, all the other bishops and priests and deacons, and with your entire people. Grant that all the faithful of your church, looking into the signs of the times by the light of faith, may constantly devote themselves to the service of the gospel. Keep us attentive to the needs of all, that sharing their grief and their pain, their joy and their hope, we may faithfully bring them the good news of salvation and go forward with them along the way of your kingdom. Remember our brothers and sisters and all who have fallen asleep in the peace of your Christ, and all the dead whose faith is known to you alone. Admit them to rejoice in the light of your face, and in the resurrection give them the fullness of life. Grant also to us, when our earthly pilgrimage is done, that we may come to an eternal dwelling place and live with you forever. There in communion with the Blessed Virgin Mary, Mother of God, Blessed Joseph, her spouse, the apostles and martyrs, and with Saint Isidore and all the saints, we shall praise and exalt you through Christ Jesus, your Son. Through him, with him, and in

0: At the Savior's command, informed by divine teaching, we dare to say, Our Father, who art in heaven, hallowed be thy name. Thy kingdom come, thy will be done, on earth as it is in heaven. Give us this day our daily bread, and forgive us our trespasses, as we forgive those who trespass against us. And lead us not into temptation, but deliver us from evil. Deliver us, Lord, we pray, from every evil. Graciously grant peace in our days, that by the help of your mercy, we may be always free from sin and safe from all distress, as we await the blessed hope and coming of our Savior, Jesus Christ. Lord Jesus Christ, you said to your apostles, Peace I leave you, my peace I give you. Look not on our sins, but on the faith of your church, and graciously grant her peace and unity in accordance with your will, who lives and reigns forever and ever. Amen. The peace of the Lord be with all of you.
1: And with your spirit.
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is. 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
0: Please join me in making a spiritual communion. 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

0: Let us pray. 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
1: Amen.
0: The Lord be with you.
1: And with your spirit.
0: May Almighty God bless you and grant you his peace. 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
1: Amen. Our Mass is ended. 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
0: Thanks be to God. 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Lord, who at thy first Eucharist...

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1: News Channel Nebraska. Good morning. Thank you so much for joining us. It's 8:43 Central Time, 7:43 Mountain on a Tuesday. Might see more storms working their way through northern Nebraska this afternoon and evening, and then things really start to heat up as we get into the rest of the week. All those details coming up with Michael J. Anthony in your AccuWeather forecast. That's on the way in just a few minutes. First, though, let's get you back to news. Military action in the war between the U.S. and Iran reignited over the weekend. Both sides exchanged attacks for the first time in over a month. Now the president signaling the renewed fighting might not be over yet. Maddie Gannon has more from the White House.
2: Tensions between the U.S. and Iran are flaring Monday after a weekend of escalation that has the Middle East on edge again. President Donald Trump started the week warning that more military action from the U.S. is ahead. He told Fox News that the U.S. would be hitting Iran hard after it responded to U.S. strikes over

0: the weekend. Trump also took to social media to launch fresh criticism against the country. In one post, he referred to Iran as a, quote, failed nation and dead. In another, he reposted an AI-generated video of an attack on Iran's Karg Island. The U.S. said Sunday that it targeted two Iranian rocket launchers on an island near the Strait of Hormuz. U.S. officials said the rocket launchers were preparing to send mines into the waterway. Trump has been insisting that the U.S. has cleared all mines from the Strait of Hormuz and recently warned that any ships trying to lay more would be destroyed. But the move marked the first U.S. strikes against Iran since late July. And it was a shift from the Trump administration's recent focus of ramping up economic pressure against Iran instead of taking military action. Iran responded Sunday by targeting U.S. bases in Jordan and the UAE. And it all comes just days after the White House said there are no negotiations between the U.S. and Iran currently taking place. Iran's state broadcaster reported Monday that Iran's president said the country is capable of delivering a, quote, decisive response to U.S. attacks. But another state news agency quoted him as saying that Iran is still pursuing a path toward agreement and understanding. At the White House, I'm Maddie Gannon.
1: At least two people are dead, another missing after flash flooding over the weekend ripped through Grand Canyon National Park in Arizona. Maribel Gonzalez is there with the latest.
2: The recovery starts with stabilization.
3: Officials on Monday began addressing next steps after deadly and devastating flash flooding swept through parts of Grand Canyon National Park over the weekend.
2: First starts with safety, search and rescue operations, moves to stabilization. And then we'll start working on what that recovery looks like.
3: According to officials, one person is still unaccounted for. An incident commander said that tally is based on the number of park permits issued. A National Park Service official explained water restrictions amid damage to a pipeline.
2: As of today, we entered stage 4 water restrictions in the park, and that is in response to the level of devastation that we know exists.
3: The affected water pipeline provides water and fire suppression for all facilities on the South Rim. The flooding was caused by torrential rainfall. Newly obtained video from Saturday show a storm sweeping through. In the videos, you can see storm clouds moving in just before 9 a.m. Later footage shows the storm unleashing heavy rain around 1 p.m. The person who recorded the video said it began as a normal thunderstorm. And then, quote, the supercell monster came. Another dramatic image from Saturday shows the moment lightning struck the Grand Canyon near Rim Trail. At the Grand Canyon, I'm Maribel Gonzalez.
1: More than 11,000 people have been sickened by contaminated lettuce since May. Health officials have reported more cases of cyclosporiasis tied to the iceberg lettuce. Now, the U.S. Food and Drug Administration says products linked to the outbreak are no longer on store shelves, but it's left many people wondering whether it's safe to eat lettuce. Jen Sullivan has more.
4: Vendors at the Grant Park Farmers Market in Atlanta are busy selling locally grown produce and other foods.
5: It's very important that I know where my vegetables and fruit is coming from.
4: Gloria Webb says she's been buying more local produce this summer due to concerns about food safety. Specifically, the growing cases of cyclosporiasis. It's a gastrointestinal infection caused by the parasite Cyclospora that can contaminate certain foods.
5: Every day you hear something on the news.
4: So here's what you need to know. This outbreak has been linked to shredded iceberg lettuce from Taylor Farms and growers based in Mexico, and has been reported in at least 20 states, with more than 11,000 cases reported nationwide. Nearly 500 people have been hospitalized, and two people have died, according to the U.S. Centers for Disease Control and Prevention. The U.S. Food and Drug Administration says, quote, the FDA remains confident that all recalled iceberg lettuce related to this specific Cyclospora outbreak is off the market. Still, it has many shoppers like Webb worried about food safety.
6: Folks should not be scared away from eating their fruits and vegetables.
4: Health officials always recommend washing produce and vegetables before eating it. But water isn't enough to kill the Cyclospora parasite.
6: Boiling, roasting, things like that kills these pathogens.
4: So how can you be sure your lettuce is safe to eat? Health officials say you don't need to avoid all iceberg lettuce, but you do need to avoid products that have been recalled.

0: difficult. And if you're out to dinner and order a salad, health officials say your risk is likely minimal. And you can always ask your server where the restaurant gets their lettuce and how it's been prepared. For Consumer Watch, I'm Jen Sullivan.
1: Southeast Nebraska County has a write-in candidate for sheriff to challenge the county board's 2025 appointment. Dan Swanson has the story.
2: Christian Vandergrift, a U.S. Army veteran with 9 years' experience, is a write-in candidate for Johnson County Sheriff, an advocate for professional investigative policies.
3: Some of the concerns involve investigations not being done thoroughly or one-sided investigations where someone's information is more heavily weighed or leaned on in order to make arrest decisions.
2: Vandergrift said the sheriff's policies must reject one-sided investigations.
3: Then you're not doing the proper justice. You know, you're listening to one person, taking it as gospel, and not giving the other person the opportunity to defend themselves.
2: Vandergrift, a field training officer for Beatrice Police, lists master's degrees in public administration and criminal justice on his campaign website. He said pursuing a doctorate degree from Minnesota-based Walden University fits with a policy of improvement.
3: I feel like if you stop learning and you stop trying to continue your pursuit of progression, then you become complacent. And once you're complacent, you're irrelevant because you're no longer up on current trends. You're no longer able to talk to people about what's taking place in your community and actually have an idea of what's going on.
2: Vandergrift said professionalism in investigations will help the sheriff's office thrive.
3: Like taking care of your people, establishing trust, and building a team. As a leader, that's something that you should be willing to do on a regular basis, not just when re-election comes around.
2: From Nebraska City, I'm Dan Swanson, News Channel Nebraska.
1: A historic building in southeast Nebraska is under new ownership, and the renovations are almost done. Zach Polk gives us a look.
4: Construction in downtown Beatrice is nothing new, but the corner of 6th and Court Street has been a construction site for a while now. A project that got started back in 2024 is now starting to see the light at the end of the tunnel. A building built as the Patek Hotel in 1924 is now getting new life as a hub for new businesses and a living space on Main Street. After closing as Kensington Assisted Living in 2021, Executive Director of the Gage Development Coalition, Caleb Fioni, explains how the new owners of the building came about.
5: The city had ownership of the property with the intent to sell it to a developer. Hoppy came along. Engage jumped in on that with a USDA grant and was awarded $500,000 for incubator space, which will be our bottom floor, the ground floor.
4: The building will be multi-purpose, as there will be desk space and meeting space available for rent, but also a new home for Engage as well as residents of Beatrice.
5: We'll have our offices, three, four office spaces in there, a meeting room as well, so we'll be able to have the community be hosted in there. And then a grandiose lobby, and then floors 2 through 5, I believe. Those will be workforce housing, so about over 30 units of workforce housing in the downtown area.
4: A big project like this takes time, but Fioni believes the end is near.
5: I always get excited when I see paint go on to either a wall or a surface, so if you've obviously been by, the building's gotten a glow up, so we think we're getting near the date to move in and actually operate out of the facility. We're being told a couple months. We'll, you know, as construction goes, it ebbs and flows. But we think we're on track to still move.
4: In Beatrice, I'm Zach Polk, News Channel Nebraska.
1: And there's a growing legal reckoning for tech companies over child and teen safety online. As part of that landmark $18 billion deal with dozens of states, including Nebraska, Meta is agreeing to major reforms. Michael Yoshida has more.
6: Big tech has faced lawsuits, hearings, and viral moments in Washington. But last week's $18 billion Meta settlement could open the door to greater change for social media.
7: The optimistic view here is that this agreement sets a new foundation or a new precedent for other companies to join in.
6: While Meta did not admit wrongdoing, it is agreeing to safety changes after dozens of states accused its platforms of contributing to a youth mental health crisis. The company

0: And he says the reforms set the right path forward for our whole industry. And it's calling on TikTok, YouTube, and other platforms to follow suit.
1: It is changing a lot of the things that advocates have been complaining about.
0: Those include daily time limits.

0: this is a step forward, but it is not nearly sufficient.
1: Congress has tried but failed to pass broad industry-wide safety rules, but there is hope the latest court outcome provides fresh momentum to pass legislation like the Kids Online Safety Act and to strengthen children's online privacy protections.
0: There has to be a standard of protecting children, and we need the federal agencies to have the power to enforce that.
2: Well, we could see another rash of severe weather hitting the state this afternoon and evening in north central northeast Nebraska. After that, things start to warm up in a big way. Michael J. Anthony has the details now in your AccuWeather forecast.
3: Welcome to the merry, merry month of September. It looks like Mother Nature is going to be milking every last day of summer until that official autumnal equinox in a few weeks. So September, for the most part, is going to be feeling a lot like August for probably at least the next week or two. Today, we're seeing some cooler temps out west and in the north with highs in the 80s. And in the south, with the exception of the south central part of the state, we're seeing mid to upper 90s, even close to 100 down in the southeast corner. Tonight, things are going to stay cool out west and in the north with 50s and low 60s, 60s and 70s for most of the south. Up north is where we're going to see the biggest storm action, stretching from all the way out in the northwest corner, all the way along that South Dakota state line to the northeast part of Nebraska, with the focus mostly on north central and northeast Nebraska as far as strong to severe storms, probably starting late afternoon into the early evening. Hail and high winds certainly are possible. Things will calm down on Wednesday. They won't cool down, though. In fact, out west, they will get decidedly warmer there with nearly a 10-degree bump in temperatures. 90s for pretty much all of the state except for a few spots in the north. And once again, the hot spots are going to be along that southern border. Plenty of sunshine tomorrow, not expecting a whole lot in the way of storms for your Wednesday. As we mentioned, we are expecting the heat to stick around for probably close to another week there for the northeast. As you can see, after today and tomorrow, there mid to upper 90s for the rest of the week with a few on and off shower and storm chances through the end of the weekend. Then we get some relief with just upper 80s to start next week. Southeast, look at that. As we talked about, hottest spot in the state, close to 100 for the next 3 to 4 days, all the way through the weekend. Slight relief with low 90s early next week, but not a lot. Probably going to have to wait at least about a week and a half before you start to feel any kind of a cool down. Central staying pretty consistent, mid-90s all the way through the end of the weekend, and everyone's starting to see about a 3 or 4 degree dip starting on Monday. Northwest staying cooler than normal. I mean, usually that's the hot spot of the state. Your low 90s is about as high as it's going to get, so not too bad there. In fact, you start to get a little bit of a relief earlier than most. You'll start to see those upper 80s on Sunday. Pretty dry week. Shouldn't expect any more precipitation after tonight's storms until next Tuesday. And the southwest, another hot spot there, up around 100 Wednesday through Friday. Pretty warm weekend as well, and then a little relief coming Monday with low 90s. So the heat staying on for about another week, and storms tonight, particularly in the north.
2: Already saw some storms this morning in northeast Nebraska. Before sunrise, the Wayne Skycam was, you could barely see because of the rain that was falling this morning. Things have calmed down now. Temperatures in the upper 60s, upper 80s, low 90s in northeast Nebraska today. That's ahead of what could be another round of severe weather tonight. As you see, the level 2 risk there, that's the yellow blob in the north central northeastern part of the state. Here's what forecasters are saying. If you're in this central part of the state, you can expect maybe about 5 p.m. to start seeing stuff develop. Basically draw a line from Thedford to Valentine and go east from there. For northeast Nebraska, really more like between 8 and midnight would be the best chance to see those high winds, the heavy hail. That's the best chance to see that, you know, 65, 75 mile an hour wind gusts, things like that. After that, yeah, we put pumpkin season on hold. It's going to get hot. We're talking heat indexes well above 100 for most of eastern Nebraska. especially the southeast corner of the state. But by Friday, pretty much everybody in the eastern half of the state will be dealing with those triple-digit heat indexes. Already today, pretty high.

0: heat risk in southeast Nebraska, but as you get into tomorrow and into Thursday, things really start to spread, really start to get fairly dangerous in terms of heat index throughout the state. More news and weather your way next. Thank you so much for joining us. Have a great day. This is News Channel Nebraska. Well, hello there and good morning. It is Tuesday, September 1st, and you're watching News Channel Nebraska. My name is Eric McKay. Thank you so much for joining us. Coming up for you this hour, police investigating a suspicious package reported at a Verizon store. We've got details from the scene coming up. And Ag Secretary Brooke Rollins meeting with Nebraska ranchers in the wake of the Trump administration's controversial move to lift tariffs on beef imports, what she had to say, and much more coming up. But first, Summer, not done with Nebraska just yet. Michael J. Anthony has the details now in your AccuWeather forecast.
1: Welcome to September, although it's not going to be feeling like it quite yet. The August heat still sticking around for probably at least another week or so, particularly in the southern regions today. As you can see, 80s out west and up north, but in the southern half of Nebraska, mid to upper 90s, even close to 100 down in the southeast corner. Tonight, things will stay cooler out west there, 50s and 60s, 70s for parts of the east, a little cooler in the northeast with mid to upper 60s for your lows. Tonight, we're going to be seeing storms all the way from the panhandle to the northeast, even a chance for some severe weather, particularly in the north central and northeast areas with some hail and some high winds. Tomorrow, we'll see more of those warm temps, particularly in the south, mid to upper 90s down there, upper 80s and low 90s north.
0: We'll have your full forecast coming up later this hour. First, though, let's take a look at our top headlines today. Police in North Platte are investigating a suspicious package reported at a Verizon store. Police were called to the store about 2:45 yesterday afternoon. Authorities say someone left a box inside, said it was a bomb, and walked away. Employees were evacuated. Police blocked off the area around the store. The State Patrol's bomb squad was called in to assist. The police have not yet released any information yet on what was inside the package. Three more people have been arraigned in Lancaster County related to a petition fraud case tied to ballot initiatives. 24-year-old Michael Smith, 28-year-old David Johnson, and 41-year-old Ryan McKinney each face multiple counts of false swearing to a circulator's affidavit. The case involves petitions seeking term limits and changes to who can vote in Lincoln City elections. Officials say thousands of signatures might have been fraudulent. Bond for each was set at $150,000. All three ordered not to contact the other suspects in the case. All three are due back in court on September 30th. A Kearney man headed to prison for a shooting that injured another man last summer. Court records show that 31-year-old Jordan Ingraham sentenced to 2 years in prison for attempted felony assault and 2 years for terroristic threats. Those sentences will run at the same time. This after a shooting that happened in July of last year during a fight at a party near Railroad Street and Avenue A. A 30-year-old Kearney man was shot in both of his legs. He eventually survived those injuries. As part of the plea agreement, felony firearm charges were dismissed. Ingraham will also serve a year of probation after his prison sentence. Governor Jim Pillen and Secretary of Agriculture Brooke Rollins met with Nebraska ranchers last night in the wake of the Trump administration's controversial move to lift tariffs on beef imports. Zach Polk has more.
2: Governor Pillen and Secretary of Agriculture Brooke Rollins met with ranchers on Monday night to discuss the plan moving forward for Nebraska beef. After Trump's elimination of tariffs on imported beef, Secretary Rollins has begun rolling out plans to help ranchers believe in the beef cattle industry and the direction it is headed, starting with unveiling five new steps today in Lincoln, including the new brand initiative.
3: The Beef Retention and National Development Endorsement is what we're calling it, the brand, which is a fast-tracked new heifer retention endorsement for our traditional livestock risk protection, or LRP, allowing producers to ensure the economic value of retaining a heifer for breeding, which will help us, of course, continue to rebuild the herd.
2: Rollins also announced plans to allow producers in the state of Nebraska to use the Emergency Conservation Program on acres that have been affected by wildfires and natural disasters. Announcing the creation of a new guaranteed loan program for small and regional beef, sheep, and lamb processors. Rollins is changing the federal procurement rules on prioritizing Great American Beef and making it a priority to keep ranchers in the business of ranching while welcoming new ones as well.
3: Today, we announced the establishment of a new office at USDA focusing on veteran farmers beginning and veteran farmer and rancher affairs. We hear this over and over that if we lose our more ranches, if this trend continues, then we will lose freedom in this country. Where there is beef, there is freedom. If we're not able to feed and fuel ourselves, we will no longer know the American dream.
2: Governor Pillen added that although he does not agree with the elimination of tariffs, he believes President Trump and the administration are listening to what Nebraska and ranchers have to say.
4: Can't agree on everything, but I'm grateful that he's heard. He knows that he cares deeply about America, and he cares deeply about farmers and ranchers.
2: From Lincoln, I'm Zach Polk, News Channel Nebraska.
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7: A 40-year-old Central Nebraska man facing several charges after a crash in Merritt County that injured three students. Authorities say Jasper Shear of St. Labore ran a stop sign along Highway 30 last month, striking a Jeep that had three teenagers inside. The 17-year-old driver suffered what were called serious neurological injuries. They were flown to an Omaha trauma center. Two other passengers were also injured. Authorities say Shear's blood alcohol content tested at 0.336. At the time, he faces three felony counts, including DUI, causing serious bodily injury.

0: injury. A U.S. Postal Service employee is in jail, accused of keeping a package worth thousands for himself. 30-year-old Trenton Bogenreef was arrested over the weekend. Lincoln police say they were called to a post office in the capital city. The victim told them a package worth an estimated $46,000 never arrived. In that package, sports cards that authorities say Bogenreef tried to later sell.
1: And one of the cards was later found to be posted for sale on Facebook. Online communication with a seller led to an arranged purchase around 11:15 p.m. with plainclothed officers. They met the suspect at Warhorse Casino, where he was ultimately taken into custody.
0: Bogenreef now faces one count of felony theft. He's housed in the Lancaster County Jail. More than 11,000 people have been sickened by contaminated lettuce since May. Health officials reporting more cases of cyclosporiasis tied to the iceberg lettuce. The U.S. Food and Drug Administration says the products linked to the outbreak are no longer on store shelves, but the outbreak has many wondering whether it's safe to eat lettuce. Jen Sullivan has more.
2: Vendors at the Grant Park Farmers Market in Atlanta are busy selling locally grown produce and other foods.
3: It's very important that I know where my vegetables and fruit is coming from.
2: Gloria Webb says she's been buying more local produce this summer due to concerns about food safety, specifically the growing cases of cyclosporiasis. It's a gastrointestinal infection caused by the parasite Cyclospora that can contaminate certain foods.
3: Every day you hear something on the news.
2: So here's what you need to know. This outbreak has been linked to shredded iceberg lettuce from Taylor Farms and growers based in Mexico, and it's been reported in at least 20 states, with more than 11,000 cases reported nationwide. Nearly 500 people have been hospitalized and two people have died, according to the U.S. Centers for Disease Control and Prevention. The U.S. Food and Drug Administration says, quote, the FDA remains confident that all recalled iceberg lettuce related to this specific Cyclospora outbreak is off the market. Still, it has many shoppers like Webb worried about food safety.
4: Folks should not be scared away from eating their fruits and vegetables.
2: Health officials always recommend washing produce and vegetables before eating it. But water isn't enough to kill the Cyclospora parasite.
4: Boiling, roasting, things like that kills these pathogens.
2: So how can you be sure your lettuce is safe to eat? Health officials say you don't need to avoid all iceberg lettuce, but you do need to avoid products that have been recalled. And if you're out to dinner and order a salad, health officials say your risk is likely minimal. And you can always ask your server where the restaurant gets their lettuce and how it's been prepared. For Consumer Watch, I'm Jen Sullivan.
0: Well, summer not quite done with Nebraska yet. Details on the way in your AccuWeather forecast. 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
3: Behind us, but the heat isn't going anywhere yet, probably not until at least next week. So especially today, if you're in the southern regions, you're going to be looking at highs in the mid to upper 90s, a little cooler up north with 80s for the most part, right around 90 for the northeast corner, but we'll all be feeling the burn by tomorrow. Tonight we'll see lows much cooler out west there with upper 50s, 60s for most of the state, a little warmer in the southeast corner. Up north is where you're going to see the biggest storm action, from all the way in the northwest corner, all along that South Dakota state line into the northeast part of Nebraska, with a chance for some strong to severe storms tonight. Most of that will be focused on north central and northeast Nebraska. We're talking hail and high winds. Late afternoon to early evening is the best time for that to happen. Well, there's never a good time, but that's the most likely time. Tomorrow we will see highs in the upper 80s to low 90s up north, mid to upper 90s for the south, with a little bit of a cool zone in the central. Should be a relatively calm day storm-wise, just a partly sunny one all across Nebraska. Get ready for more on and off storms through the end of the week. A hot weekend, and then finally some relief from the heat is coming early next week.

0: I'm Brownfield Commodity Market reporter John Perkins with the Morning Market Minute for Tuesday, September 1st. Soybeans were up and overnight, supported by another week-to-week decline in the USDA's National Crop Condition Rating, now at its lowest level for this time of year in about 3 years. And over the near term, late development conditions potentially look stressful in much of the region, with hot, dry weather expected in many areas into early next week. Corn was down, taking profits. The USDA's good to excellent rating did hold, and the potentially stressful weather is a bigger deal for soybeans at this stage of the game than it is for corn. At 3 o'clock Eastern, 2 o'clock Central, the USDA is going to be putting out monthly corn for ethanol use and soybean crush numbers. Wheat was mixed in overnight business, basically consolidating here at the start of the month and the start of the quarter for that matter, continuing to keep an eye on the near total lack of movement for grains out of the Black Sea region, in addition to U.S. spring wheat harvest activity and conditions ahead of U.S. winter wheat planting. When trader zooms at the Chicago Mercantile Exchange, there is the potential for live and feeder cattle to see some turnaround Tuesday profit-taking type activity, with pressure from yesterday's lower close in box beef. Still, near-term, market-ready numbers remain tight, and the USDA's most recent cattle on feed update does indicate that market-ready numbers are going to continue to be tight here for quite some time. Direct cash cattle markets are quiet. This week's show list does look smaller than last week in all of the major feeding areas. And as for the hogs, they could find another round of technical and oversold support, and pork did close higher yesterday, but the major direct cash markets did close lower, with buyers finding a lot of leverage right now. Market-ready numbers are ample, and hog weights are pretty heavy. With the Morning Market Minute for Tuesday, September 1st, I'm Brownfield Commodity Market reporter John Perkins. Stay tuned for this afternoon's update.
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3: A longtime tradition in the capital city, returning to the Sunken Gardens next month, bringing artists, musicians, and families together for a day of creativity. Art in the Garden will be back September 12th through the 14th. The free event runs from 10 to 6 at the Sunken Gardens, featuring visual artists, live music, food and drinks. 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
4: 15 years ago, Steve Nalto and Alice Reed, who were the gardeners at that time, I met them here. I said, we should do Art in the Garden. They go, oh my God, we love that idea. You do the art part, we'll do the garden.
3: The event will also feature about a dozen musical artists. 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
5: Thousands of people head here to Smith Falls State Park every summer to take in Nebraska's highest waterfall.
6: I think it's absolutely gorgeous, and it's cool to know that it's Nebraska's largest, like, tallest waterfall.
5: This is Jenny Lim from North Platte's first time checking out the park near Valentine.
7: And then we also have the scenic river, the Niobrara Scenic River, that runs right through the middle of the park.
5: And now more people will be able to experience that beauty up close. A couple of years ago, a handicap accessible boardwalk opened.
8: Before, it was more of a dirt and gravel trail up to the waterfall.
9: Even despite all of the improvements a couple of years ago, the walk to the waterfall can be quite long for some visitors.
8: We've had guests come out and they feel like the mile round trip walk is just a little too much for them.
7: It has bike tires compared to your standard slick tires that are on a wheelchair that you find at a hospital.
5: Now, thanks to these new all-terrain wheelchairs,
7: people can utilize these up on rugged terrain.
5: Visitors who struggle with mobility can make the trip to the falls.
7: You can have somebody push you, which is actually really easy for somebody to push, especially with big guys like me. I've tried it out and it's really easy to push somebody. The other way to do it is somebody can sit in it and then they can operate it themselves by just pushing the handles.
5: Whether it's by wheelchair or walking, Lim says it's worth the trip.
6: In the pictures, it didn't seem like as tall, but like when you come see it in person, it's like much better. It's like much more vivid.
5: A vivid view that more visitors can now experience for themselves. In Valentine, Casey Wannenberg, News Channel, Nebraska.
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3: September, it looks like Mother Nature is going to be milking every last day of summer until that official autumnal equinox in a few weeks. So September, for the most part, is going to be feeling a lot like August for probably at least the next week or two. Today, we're seeing some cooler temps out west and in the north with highs in the 80s. And in the south, with the exception of the south central part of the state, we're seeing mid to upper 90s, even close to 100 down in the southeast corner. Tonight, things are going to stay cool out west and in the north with 50s and low 60s, 60s and 70s for most of the south. Up north is where we're going to see the biggest storm action, stretching from all the way out in the northwest corner all the way along that South Dakota state line to the northeast part of Nebraska, with the focus mostly on north central and northeast Nebraska as far as strong to severe storms, probably starting late afternoon into the early evening. Hail and high winds certainly are possible. Things will calm down on Wednesday. They won't cool down, though. In fact, out west, they will get decidedly warmer there with nearly a 10-degree bump in temperatures. 90s for pretty much all of the state except for a few spots in the north. And once again, the hot spots are going to be along that southern border. Plenty of sunshine tomorrow. Not expecting a whole lot in the way of storms for your Wednesday. As we mentioned, we are expecting the heat to stick around for probably close to another week there for the northeast. As you can see, after today and tomorrow, there mid to upper 90s for the rest of the week with a few on and off shower and storm chances through the end of the weekend. Then we get some relief with just upper 80s to start next week. Southeast, look at that. As we talked about, hottest spot in the state, close to 100 for the next 3 to 4 days, all the way through the weekend. Slight relief with low 90s early next week, but not a lot. Probably going to have to wait at least about a week and a half before you start to feel any kind of a cool down. Central staying pretty consistent, mid-90s all the way through the end of the weekend, and everyone's starting to see about a 3 or 4 degree dip starting on Monday. Northwest staying cooler than normal. I mean, usually that's the hot spot of the state. Your low 90s is about as high as it's going to get, so not too bad there. In fact, you start to get a little bit of a relief earlier than most. You'll start to see those upper 80s on Sunday. Pretty dry week. Shouldn't expect any more precipitation after tonight's storms until next Tuesday. And the southwest, another hot spot there, up around 100 Wednesday through Friday. Pretty warm weekend as well, and then a little relief coming Monday with low 90s. So the heat staying on for about another week, and storms tonight, particularly in the north.
4: Military action in the war between the U.S. and Iran reignited over the weekend. Both sides exchanged attacks for the first time in more than a month. President Donald Trump has signaled the renewed fighting might not be over yet. Maddie Gannon has more from the White House.
5: Tensions between the U.S. and Iran are flaring Monday after a weekend of escalation that has the Middle East on edge again. President Donald Trump started the week warning that more military action from the U.S. is ahead. He told Fox News that the U.S. would be hitting Iran hard after it responded to U.S. strikes over the weekend. Trump also took to social media to launch fresh criticism against the country. In one post, he referred to Iran as a, quote, failed nation and dead. In another, he reposted an AI-generated video of an attack on Iran's Karg Island. The U.S. said Sunday that it targeted two Iranian rocket launchers on an island near the Strait of Hormuz. U.S. officials

0: said the rocket launchers were preparing to send mines into the waterway. Trump has been insisting that the U.S. has cleared all mines from the Strait of Hormuz and recently warned that any ships trying to lay more would be destroyed. But the move marked the first U.S. strikes against Iran since late July. And it was a shift from the Trump administration's recent focus of ramping up economic pressure against Iran instead of taking military action. Iran responded Sunday by targeting U.S. bases in Jordan and the UAE. And it all comes just days after the White House said there are no negotiations between the U.S. and Iran currently taking place. Iran's state broadcaster reported Monday that Iran's president said the country is capable of delivering a, quote, decisive response to U.S. attacks. But another state news agency quoted him as saying that Iran is still pursuing a path toward agreement and understanding. At the White House, I'm Addie Gannon.
1: Another twist in the question of what will and what won't appear on the November ballot. The Respect Nebraska Voters initiative will not be on the ballot this November. That's the initiative that would increase how many state lawmakers would be needed to overturn ballot initiatives. Secretary of State Bob Evnen said yesterday his rejection stems from an objection filed by State Senator Michaela Kavanaugh and former State Senator Kurt Friesen. They argue the initiative is not limited to a single subject. In response, the group Respect Nebraska Voters have said they plan to challenge Evnen's ruling in court. The group turned in over 186,000 signatures back in July. They are not among the groups embroiled in a false signature scheme that's led to four arrests of out-of-state petitioners. Southeast Nebraska has a write-in candidate for sheriff to challenge the county board's 2025 appointment. Dan Swanson has more.
2: Christian Vandergrift, a U.S. Army veteran with 9 years' experience, is a write-in candidate for Johnson County Sheriff, an advocate for professional investigative policies.
3: Some of the concerns involve investigations not being done thoroughly or one-sided investigations where someone's information is more heavily weighed or leaned on in order to make arrest decisions.
2: Vandergrift said the sheriff's policies must reject one-sided investigations.
3: Then you're not doing the proper justice. You know, you're listening to one person, taking it as gospel, and not giving the other person the opportunity to defend themselves.
2: Vandergrift, a field training officer for Beatrice Police, lists master's degrees in public administration and criminal justice on his campaign website. He said pursuing a doctorate degree from Minnesota-based Walden University fits with a policy of improvement.
3: I feel like if you stop learning and you stop trying to continue your pursuit of progression, then you become complacent. And once you're complacent, you're irrelevant because you're no longer up on current trends. You're no longer able to talk to people about what's taking place in your community and actually have an idea of what's going on.
2: Vandergrift said professionalism in investigations will help the sheriff's office thrive.
3: Like taking care of your people, establishing trust, and building a team as a leader, that's something that you should be willing to do on a regular basis, not just when re-election comes around.
2: From Nebraska City, I'm Dan Swanson, News Channel Nebraska.
1: One person still missing after those floods in the Grand Canyon. The latest on the search next. First, Michael J. Anthony in your AccuWeather forecast.
4: Welcome to September, although it's not going to be feeling like it quite yet. The August heat still sticking around for probably at least another week or so, particularly in the southern regions today. As you can see, 80s out west and up north. But in the southern half of Nebraska, mid to upper 90s, even close to 100 down in the southeast corner. Tonight, things will stay cooler out west there, 50s and 60s, 70s for parts of the east, a little cooler in the northeast with mid to upper 60s for your lows. Tonight, we're going to be seeing storms all the way from the panhandle to the northeast, even a chance for some severe weather, particularly in the north central and northeast areas with some hail and some high winds. Tomorrow, we'll see more of those warm temps, particularly in the south, mid to upper 90s down there, upper 80s and low 90s north.

0: At least two people are dead, another missing, after flash flooding over the weekend ripped through Grand Canyon National Park in Arizona. Maribel Gonzalez is there and has more.
1: The recovery starts with stabilization.
2: Officials on Monday began addressing next steps after deadly and devastating flash flooding swept through parts of Grand Canyon National Park over the weekend.
1: First starts with safety, search and rescue operations, moves to stabilization, and then we'll start working on what that recovery looks like.
2: According to officials, one person is still unaccounted for. An incident commander said that tally is based on the number of park permits issued. A National Park Service official explained water restrictions amid damage to a pipeline.
1: As of today, we entered stage 4 water restrictions in the park, and that is a response to the level of devastation that we know exists.
2: The affected water pipeline provides water and fire suppression for all facilities on the South Rim. The flooding was caused by torrential rainfall. Newly obtained video from Saturday show a storm sweeping through. In the videos, you can see storm clouds moving in just before 9 a.m. Later footage shows the storm unleashing heavy rain around 1 p.m. The person who recorded the video said it began as a normal thunderstorm. And then, quote, the supercell monster came. Another dramatic image from Saturday shows the moment lightning struck the Grand Canyon near Rim Trail. At the Grand Canyon, I'm Maribel Gonzalez.
0: There is a growing legal reckoning for tech companies over child and teen safety online. It's part of a landmark $18 billion deal with dozens of states, including Nebraska. Meta is agreeing to major reforms. Michael Yoshida has the latest.
3: Big tech has faced lawsuits, hearings, and viral moments in Washington. The last week's $18 billion Meta settlement could open the door to greater change for social media.
4: The optimistic view here is that this agreement sets a new foundation or a new precedent for other companies to join in.
3: While Meta did not admit wrongdoing, it is agreeing to safety changes after dozens of states accused its platforms of contributing to a youth mental health crisis. The company says the reforms set the right path forward for our whole industry, and it's calling on TikTok, YouTube, and other platforms to follow suit.
4: It is changing a lot of the things that advocates have been complaining about.
3: Those include daily time limits, school and night modes, age verification, and an independent auditor to make sure Meta follows through. Still, some say a settlement with one company is not enough.
5: The state attorneys general have done their part. They have been investigating. They have turned up the discovery and now delivered a settlement. And it's really time for the Senate and the House to finish the job.
6: This is a step forward, but it is not nearly sufficient.
3: Congress has tried but failed to pass broad industry-wide safety rules, but there is hope the latest court outcome provides fresh momentum to pass legislation like the Kids Online Safety Act and to strengthen children's online privacy protections.
6: There has to be a standard of protecting children, and we need the federal agencies to have the power to enforce that.
0: A historic building in southeast Nebraska under new ownership, and the renovations are almost done. Zach Polk has more.
7: Construction in downtown Beatrice is nothing new, but the corner of 6th and Court Street has been a construction site for a while now. A project that got started back in 2024 is now starting to see the light at the end of the tunnel. A building built as the Patek Hotel in 1924 is now getting new life as a hub for new businesses and a living space on Main Street. After closing as Kensington Assisted Living in 2021, Executive Director of the Gage Development Coalition, Caleb Fioni, explains how the new owners of the building came about.
8: The city had ownership of the property with the intent to sell it to a developer. Hoppy came along. Engage jumped in on that with a USDA grant and was awarded $500,000 for incubator space, which will be our bottom floor, the ground floor.
7: The building will be multi-purpose, as there will be desk space and meeting space available for rent, but also a new home for Engage, as well as residents of Beatrice.
8: We'll have our offices, three, four office spaces in there, a meeting room as well, so we'll be able to have the community be hosted in there. And then a grandiose lobby, and then floors 2 through 5, I believe. Those will be workforce housing, so about over 30 units of workforce housing in the downtown.

0: area.
1: A big project like this takes time, but Fioni believes the end is near.
0: I always get excited when I see paint go on to either a wall or a surface. So if you've obviously been by, the building's gotten a glow up. So we think we're getting near the date to move in and actually operate out of the facility. We're being told a couple months. We'll, you know, as construction goes, it ebbs and flows. So, but we think we're on track to still move.
1: In Beatrice, I'm Zach Polk, News Channel Nebraska.
2: A new permanent tribute at the State Fair honors both the country's 250th birthday and those who died in military service. The State Fair unveiled the new statue at Fodder Park, calling it America's Great Gathering Place. Fair leaders say the display is meant to reflect the fair as a place where people come together from all over the state and marks America's 250th birthday. The statue, funded by donors, and will be on the fairgrounds permanently.
3: Better opportunities for fairgoers, for livestock exhibitors, safety sanctions and safety issues that need to be updated and kept up. 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And it's very heartwarming, let me tell you.
2: Donor names are displayed on both sides of the statue. Officials say additional money raised for the project will support youth livestock premiums and other capital needs at the fair. Fair leaders encourage visitors to stop for photos with the new display and share them on social media. Things are warming up as the week rolls on. Details on the way in your AccuWeather forecast. This is News Channel Nebraska.
4: Behind us, but the heat isn't going anywhere yet, probably not until at least next week. So, especially today, if you're in the southern regions, you're going to be looking at highs in the mid to upper 90s, a little cooler up north with 80s for the most part, right around 90 for the northeast corner, but we'll all be feeling the burn by tomorrow. Tonight we'll see lows much cooler out west there with upper 50s, 60s for most of the state, a little warmer in the southeast corner. Up north is where you're going to see the biggest storm action from all the way in the northwest corner, all along that South Dakota state line into the northeast part of Nebraska, with a chance for some strong to severe storms tonight. Most of that will be focused on north central and northeast Nebraska. We're talking hail and high winds. Late afternoon to early evening is the best time for that to happen. Well, there's never a good time, but that's the most likely time. Tomorrow we will see highs in the upper 80s to low 90s up north, mid to upper 90s for the south, with a little bit of a cool zone in the central. Should be a relatively calm day storm-wise, just a partly sunny one all across Nebraska. Get ready for more on and off storms through the end of the week. A hot weekend, and then finally, some relief from the heat is coming early next week.
5: I'm Brownfield Commodity Market Reporter John Perkins with the Morning Market Minute for Tuesday, September 1st. Soybeans were up in overnight trade, supported by another week-to-week decline in the USDA's National Crop Condition Rating, now at its lowest level for this time of year in about 3 years. And over the near term, late development conditions potentially look stressful in much of the region, with hot, dry weather expected in many areas into early next week. Corn was down, taking profits. The USDA's good to excellent rating did hold, and the potentially stressful weather is a bigger deal for soybeans at this stage of the game than it is for corn. At 3 o'clock Eastern, 2 o'clock Central, the USDA is going to be putting out monthly corn for ethanol use and soybean crush numbers. Wheat was mixed in overnight business, basically consolidating here at the start of the month and the start of the quarter for that matter, continuing to keep an eye on the near total lack of movement for grains out of the Black Sea region, in addition to U.S. spring wheat harvest activity and conditions out of U.S. winter wheat planting. When trade resumes at the Chicago Mercantile Exchange, there is the potential for live and feeder cattle to see some turnaround Tuesday profit-taking type activity, with pressure from yesterday's lower close in box beef. Still, near-term, market-ready numbers remain tight, and the USDA's most recent cattle on feed update does indicate that market-ready numbers are going to continue to be tight here for quite some time. Direct cash cattle markets are quiet. This week's show list does look smaller than last week in all of the major feeding areas. And as for the hogs, they could find another round of technical and

0: oversold support, and pork did close higher yesterday, but the major direct cash markets did close lower, with buyers finding a lot of leverage right now. Market-ready numbers are ample, and hog weights are pretty heavy. With the Morning Market Minute for Tuesday, September 1st, I'm Brownfield Commodity Market reporter John Perkins. Stay tuned for this afternoon's update.
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7: We just thought we were helping her get some better sleep, and it turned out she had had cancer, and not just one, but 2 kinds. Her dad actually came with her to that appointment. I was like, it's pretty routine, just get her in so we can see if he also thinks she needs her tonsils out. And they called me and said, yes, Dr. Altman thinks her tonsils are enlarged, but there's another issue. When he was doing his thorough examination, masses felt different in her thyroid. And so that same day, he worked to get her in the ultrasound, and they got her right in the ultrasound and found, he described it as more nodules than actual thyroid. The day he had the call and tell me that it was cancer, he was very kind and patient with me as I asked my questions. Dr. Altman, for sure, is forever in our hearts.
8: Trust and kindness, that's what Faith Health means to me.
9: Suspicious package reported at a Verizon store. Police were called to the store about 2:45 yesterday afternoon. Authorities say someone left a box inside, said it was a bomb, and walked away. Employees were evacuated. Police blocked off the area around the store. The State Patrol's bomb squad was called in to assist. The police have not yet released any information yet on what was inside the package. 3 more people have been arraigned in Lancaster County related to a petition fraud case tied to ballot initiatives. 24-year-old Michael Smith, 28-year-old David Johnson, and 41-year-old Ryan McKinney each face multiple counts of false swearing to a circulator's affidavit. The case involves petitions seeking term limits and changes to who can vote in Lincoln City elections. Officials say thousands of signatures might have been fraudulent. Bond for each was set at $150,000. All 3 ordered not to contact the other suspects in the case. All 3 are due back in court on September 30th. A Kearney man headed to prison for a shooting that injured another man last summer. Court records show that 31-year-old Jordan Ingraham sentenced to 2 years in prison for attempted felony assault and 2 years for terroristic threats. Those sentences will run at the same time. This after a shooting that happened in July of last year during a fight at a party near Railroad Street and Avenue A. A 30-year-old Kearney man was shot in both of his legs. He eventually survived those injuries. As part of the plea agreement, felony firearm charges were dismissed. Ingraham will also serve a year of probation after his prison sentence. Fall camp is over, and it's now game week for Nebraska.

0: Nebraska football. 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
1: Month of September, it looks like Mother Nature is going to be milking every last day of summer until that official autumnal equinox in a few weeks. So September, for the most part, is going to be feeling a lot like August for probably at least the next week or two. Today we're seeing some cooler temps out west and in the north with highs in the 80s, and in the south, with the exception of the south central part of the state, we're seeing mid to upper 90s, even close to 100 down in the southeast corner. Tonight things are going to stay cool out west and in the north with 50s and low 60s, 60s and 70s for most of the south. Up north is where we're going to see the biggest storm action, stretching from all the way out in the northwest corner all the way along that South Dakota state line to the northeast part of Nebraska, with the focus mostly on north central and northeast Nebraska as far as strong to severe storms, probably starting late afternoon into the early evening. Hail and high winds certainly are possible. Things will calm down on Wednesday. They won't cool down, though. In fact, out west, they will get decidedly warmer there with nearly a 10-degree bump in temperatures. 90s for pretty much all of the state except for a few spots in the north. And once again, the hot spots are going to be along that southern border. Plenty of sunshine tomorrow. Not expecting a whole lot in the way of storms for your Wednesday. As we mentioned, we are expecting the heat to stick around for probably close to another week there for the northeast. As you can see, after today and tomorrow, there mid to upper 90s for the rest of the week with a few on and off shower and storm chances through the end of the weekend. Then we get some relief with just upper 80s to start next week. Southeast, look at that. As we talked about, hottest spot in the state, close to 100 for the next 3 to 4 days, all the way through the weekend. Slight relief with low 90s early next week, but not a lot. Probably going to have to wait at least about a week and a half before you start to feel any kind of a cool down. Central staying pretty consistent, mid-90s all the way through the end of the weekend, and everyone's starting to see about a 3 or 4 degree dip starting on Monday. Northwest staying cooler than normal. I mean, usually that's the hot spot of the state. Your low 90s is about as high as it's going to get, so not too bad there. In fact, you start to get a little bit of a relief earlier than most. You'll start to see those upper 80s on Sunday. Pretty dry week. Shouldn't expect any more precipitation after tonight's storms until next Tuesday. And the southwest, another hot spot there, up around 100 Wednesday through Friday. Pretty warm weekend as well, and then a little relief coming Monday with low 90s. So the heat staying on for about another week, and storms tonight, particularly in the north.
2: And I approve this message.
3: The Democratic Socialist agenda, I mean, I see some good things in there.
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4: Dan Osborne, fake independent, real liberal.
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0: It's game week. Nebraska opens the 2026 football season on Saturday against Ohio. Head coach Matt Rhule says week one in college football always defined by the details. Special teams plays, turnovers, tackles, making sure they're ready for the adrenaline rush that comes with starting a new season. But Rhule says it will likely come as a shock to new coaches as well, who are about to find out how raucous a home game at Memorial Stadium can be.
1: When we're at our best in that stadium, you can't even hear the play call in the headset. We're not playing in front of 15,000 people where you can yell the checkout. You better have all your guys know that.
0: Meanwhile, the Huskers released their first depth chart of the season. Three running backs listed as co-starters, Isaiah Mosey, Mekhi Nelson, and Jamal Rhule. Up front, Lincoln Southeast graduate Gunnar Gatula won the starting job at right tackle after a strong fall camp. Saturday's game between the Huskers and Bobcats will be televised on FS1. More Big Ten news. UCLA has fired its athletic director, Martin Jarmond, after 6 years. They're replacing him with former LA Lakers executive Tim Harris. The change was announced in a letter from Chancellor Julio Frank yesterday. In the letter, Frank cited what he called a significant financial deficit being carried by the athletic department, which he called unsustainable. Jarmond's gone immediately. The Bruins won three NCAA championships last year, including its first ever by the women's basketball team. And in baseball, the Chicago Cubs have been on a tear lately, and they kept it going in a record-breaking performance last night. Alex Bregman hit three of Chicago's franchise record 9 home runs as the Cubs punctuated their August power display with a 17-3 blowout of the Milwaukee Brewers. Clay Holmes pitched 6 scoreless innings for the Cubs, who launched 5 home runs off Milwaukee starter Kyle Harrison over the first 4 innings. They knocked 3 more out against position player Andrew Vaughn late in the game. Chicago went back-to-back twice in the first and the fourth innings. The 9 long balls matched the second most by one team in a major league game ever. Chicago, meanwhile, finished August with 62 home runs, second most by a big league club in a calendar month, behind the 74 hit by the New York Yankees in August of 2019. And that's sports for your Tuesday. Stick around. We've got more news and weather on the way. Thanks for joining us. Have a great day. This is News Channel Nebraska.
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Well, hello there and good morning. It is Tuesday, September 1st, and you're watching News Channel Nebraska. My name is Eric McKay. Thank you so much for joining us. Coming up for you this hour, police investigating a suspicious package reported at a Verizon store. We've got details from the scene coming up. And Ag Secretary Brooke Rollins meeting with Nebraska ranchers in the wake of the Trump administration's controversial move to lift tariffs on beef imports. What she had to say

0: and much more coming up. But first, Summer, not done with Nebraska just yet. Michael J. Anthony has the details now in your AccuWeather forecast.
1: Welcome to September, although it's not going to be feeling like it quite yet. The August heat still sticking around for probably at least another week or so, particularly in the southern regions today. As you can see, 80s out west and up north, but in the southern half of Nebraska, mid to upper 90s, even close to 100 down in the southeast corner. Tonight, things will stay cooler out west there, 50s and 60s, 70s for parts of the east, a little cooler in the northeast with mid to upper 60s for your lows. Tonight, we're going to be seeing storms all the way from the panhandle to the northeast, even a chance for some severe weather, particularly in the north central and northeast areas with some hail and some high winds. Tomorrow, we'll see more of those warm temps, particularly in the south, mid to upper 90s down there, upper 80s and low 90s north.
0: We'll have your full forecast coming up later this hour. First, though, let's take a look at our top headlines today. Police in North Platte are investigating a suspicious package reported at a Verizon store. Police were called to the store about 2:45 yesterday afternoon. Authorities say someone left a box inside, said it was a bomb, and walked away. Employees were evacuated. Police blocked off the area around the store. The State Patrol's bomb squad was called in to assist. The police have not yet released any information yet on what was inside the package. Governor Jim Pillen and Secretary of Agriculture Brooke Rollins met with Nebraska ranchers last night in the wake of the Trump administration's controversial move to lift tariffs on beef imports. Zach Polk has more.
2: Governor Pillen and Secretary of Agriculture Brooke Rollins met with ranchers on Monday night to discuss the plan moving forward for Nebraska beef. After Trump's elimination of tariffs on imported beef, Secretary Rollins has begun rolling out plans to help ranchers believe in the beef cattle industry and the direction it is headed, starting with unveiling five new steps today in Lincoln, including the new brand initiative.
3: The Beef Retention and National Development Endorsement is what we're calling it, the brand, which is a fast-tracked new heifer retention endorsement for our traditional livestock risk protection, or LRP, allowing producers to ensure the economic value of retaining a heifer for breeding, which will help us, of course, continue to rebuild the herd.
2: Rollins also announced plans to allow producers in the state of Nebraska to use the Emergency Conservation Program on acres that have been affected by wildfires and natural disasters, announcing the creation of a new guaranteed loan program for small and regional beef, sheep, and lamb processors. Rollins is changing the federal procurement rules on prioritizing Great American Beef and making it a priority to keep ranchers in the business of ranching while welcoming new ones as well.
3: Today, we announced the establishment of a new office at USDA focusing on veteran farmers beginning and veteran farmer and rancher affairs. We hear this over and over that if we lose our more ranches, if this trend continues, then we will lose freedom in this country. Where there is beef, there is freedom. If we're not able to feed and fuel ourselves, we will no longer know the American dream.
2: Governor Pillen added that although he does not agree with the elimination of tariffs, he believes President Trump and the administration are listening to what Nebraska and ranchers have to say.
4: I can't agree on everything, but I'm grateful that he's heard. He knows that he cares deeply about America and he cares deeply about farmers and ranchers.
2: From Lincoln, I'm Zach Polk, News Channel Nebraska.
0: Nebraska's two U.S. senators welcomed the nation's ag secretary to the state fair for an update on the latest changes affecting Nebraska ag. Brandon Shanahan has more.
5: Secretary Brooke Rollins joined Senators Pete Ricketts and Deb Fisher for an hour-long conversation here in front of fairgoers where they discussed affordability, beef prices, and wildfire recovery efforts. The group also discussed President Donald Trump's recent decision to temporarily lift tariffs on foreign beef. Rollins said the country needs to remain flexible when making decisions that affect the agriculture industry.
3: If we don't change the trajectory of American agriculture in this country, we will lose our freedom. And so finding that balance is what the president is working to do. All of those things comes at a really good time, and I think you'll see that herd being rebuilt.
5: Ricketts spoke against the

0: change, saying that they need to focus on the long-term picture of raising cattle.
1: The solution is to rebuild the herd for the long term. That's one of the ways that we bring it down, and that's why we have to have policies that will help us do that. Some of those short-term solutions, like bringing in the foreign beef, I don't think that's actually going to address the issue. We need to build the herd for the long term.
0: Outside of agriculture, Rickett said he is preparing for tonight's debate with his Senate opponent, Dan Osborne. The debate will air on News Channel Nebraska starting at 6 p.m. today. In Grand Island, for News Channel Nebraska, I'm Brandon Shanahan.
2: 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You're watching News Channel Nebraska.
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2: High school late last week. Douglas County authorities say they were able to locate a student suspected of possessing a firearm and took them in for questioning. But as of yesterday, no charges have been filed. A school resource officer received multiple reports of an armed student, but sheriff's officials said they did not locate a firearm after two complete sweeps of the school. Authorities say while that search came up empty, they continue to take threats like these seriously.
6: When there's a tornado warning, you don't stay in position simply because you don't see a funnel cloud out the window, right? I mean, when you receive credible evidence of a threat against a school, law enforcement has to take appropriate steps to keep the students safe in a school, as does the administration.
2: Hansen said the student involved has had prior contact with law enforcement. That student is still part of the active investigation. Three more people have been arraigned in Lancaster County related to a petition fraud case tied to ballot initiatives. 24-year-old Michael Smith, 28-year-old David Johnson, and 41-year-old Ryan McKinney each face multiple counts of false swearing to a circulator's affidavit. The case involves petitions seeking term limits and changes to who can vote in Lincoln City elections. Officials say thousands of signatures might have been fraudulent. Bond for each was set at $150,000. All three ordered not to contact the other suspects in the case. All three are due back in court on September 30th. A Kearney man headed to prison for a shooting that injured another man last summer. Court records show that 31-year-old Jordan Ingraham sentenced to 2 years in prison for attempted felony assault and 2 years for terroristic threats. Those sentences will run at the same time. This after a shooting that happened in July of last year during a fight at a party near Railroad Street and Avenue A. A 30-year-old Kearney man was shot in both of his legs. He eventually survived those injuries. As part of the plea agreement, felony firearm charges were dismissed. Ingraham will also serve a year of probation after his prison sentence. A longtime tradition in the capital city, returning to the Sunken Gardens next month, bringing artists, musicians, and families together for a day of creativity. Art in the Garden will be back September 12th through the 14th. The free event runs from 10 to 6 at the Sunken Gardens, featuring

0: 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Organizers say the goal, make art feel more accessible and give people a chance to connect with local creators.
1: 15 years ago, Steve Nalto and Alice Reed, who were the gardeners at that time, I met them here. I said, we should do art in the garden. They go, oh my God, we love that idea. You do the art part, we'll do the garden.
0: The event will also feature about a dozen musical artists. Admission is free. Summer not quite done with Nebraska yet. 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
10: August is behind us, but the heat isn't going anywhere yet, probably not until at least next week. So, especially today, if you're in the southern regions, you're going to be looking at highs in the mid to upper 90s, a little cooler up north with 80s for the most part, right around 90 for the northeast corner, but we'll all be feeling the burn by tomorrow. Tonight, we'll see lows much cooler out west there with upper 50s, 60s for most of the state, a little warmer in the southeast corner. Up north is where you're going to see the biggest storm action, from all the way in the northwest corner, all along that South Dakota state line into the northeast part of Nebraska, with a chance for some strong to severe storms tonight. Most of that will be focused on north central and northeast Nebraska. We're talking hail and high winds. Late afternoon to early evening is the best time for that to happen. Well, there's never a good time, but that's the most likely time. Tomorrow we will see highs in the upper 80s to low 90s up north, mid to upper 90s for the south, with a little bit of a cool zone in the central. Should be a relatively calm day storm-wise, just a partly sunny one all across Nebraska. Get ready for more on and off storms through the end of the week. A hot weekend, and then finally, some relief from the heat is coming early next week.
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10: Kind of a rainy start to the day in northeast Nebraska. There were storms before sunrise in Wayne. The Wayne Skycam at mid-morning, much calmer, although things certainly damp in Wayne, America today. Could be more so tonight. There is a chance that more severe weather could be hitting north central and northeast Nebraska later on this afternoon and evening. You see the level 2 risk, that's that yellow blob there, north central and northeast Nebraska today. Forecasters are saying if you're in that central Nebraska portion, maybe by 5 o'clock is when storms will start firing up. The best chance, straw line basically from Thedford to Valentine and go east from there. For northeast Nebraska, north of Norfolk, generally the best chance to see severe weather. We're talking straight line winds, maybe approaching 75 miles per hour, the potential for up to 2-inch in diameter hail and a non-zero chance of tornadoes this afternoon and evening as well. But in northeast Nebraska, probably closer to sundown into the overnight hours tonight. Then after that, it heats up. Yep, we're putting pumpkin season on hold for now because heat indexes in the state are going to be well above 100 for basically the rest of this week. Southeast Nebraska is going to be dealing with it for pretty much every day. But by this weekend, you'll see triple digits even up into northeast Nebraska. When you talk about that heat related impact, the risk of heat stroke, it's going to be already fairly high today in southeast Nebraska. But as you advance through the week, you'll just see that start to encroach more throughout the state. We're seeing higher humidity this time than we did during that previous heat wave where the actual air temps were 100 degrees. You see, by Thursday, by Friday, it's going to be hot pretty much everywhere. You know, folks going to the state fair want to make sure you've got hydration options, ways to stay cool, a lot of outdoor activities. It is Labor Day weekend, after all. A lot of folks are going to be getting out and about, but even into Sunday through Labor Day, it looks like some of those dangerous temperatures will be lingering. So you'll want to do what you can to beat the heat for at least the next week. It appears on this first day of September, we take a look back at this date in history. On this date, 1972, an American achievement, Bobby Fischer became the first American ever to win the World Chess Championship. He was 29, wrested the title away from Russia's Boris Spassky. It was called the match of the century. rocketed the Brooklyn chess prodigy to international fame. Fischer's actually faced off against Spassky again years later and won that rematch as well. On this date in 1985, huge undersea discovery, the wreckage of the Titanic, discovered on the floor of the North Atlantic Ocean. It was a team of scientists from Massachusetts who joined up with a French crew to make the discovery. It came decades after the luxury ocean liner hit an iceberg and sunk into the cold waters in April of 1912. And on this date in 1998, airbags became mandatory. The Intermodal Surface Transportation Efficiency Act officially went into effect. It was a law that required all cars and light trucks sold in the U.S. to have airbags on both sides of the front seat. Airbags had already been installed in many of the vehicles by the time the law actually passed in 1991. At the time, it got yes votes from all five members of Nebraska's delegation, including both of Nebraska senators, Bob Kerrey and J. James Acton. Interestingly enough, at the time, both senators were Democrats. And speaking of the Nebraska U.S. Senate on this date in the not-too-distant future, the debate between Pete Ricketts and Dan Osborne, Dave Greek will be moderating. A panel of journalists from all over Nebraska will be there tonight, live from the state fair. We'll be having that for you this evening. Starts at 6 o'clock Central Time, 5 o'clock Mountain. You will not want to miss it. In the meantime, we've got more news and weather next. Thanks for joining us. Have a great day. This is News Channel Nebraska.

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4: September, it looks like Mother Nature is going to be milking every last day of summer until that official autumnal equinox in a few weeks. So September, for the most part, is going to be feeling a lot like August for probably at least the next week or two. Today, we're seeing some cooler temps out west and in the north with highs in the 80s. And in the south, with the exception of the south central part of the state, we're seeing mid to upper 90s, even close to 100. Down in the southeast corner. Tonight, things are going to stay cool out west and in the north with 50s and low 60s, 60s and 70s for most of the south. Up north is where we're going to see the biggest storm action, stretching from all the way out in the northwest corner, all the way along that South Dakota state line to the northeast part of Nebraska with the

0: focus mostly on north central and northeast Nebraska as far as strong to severe storms, probably starting late afternoon into the early evening. Hail and high winds certainly are possible. Things will calm down on Wednesday. They won't cool down, though. In fact, out west, they will get decidedly warmer there with nearly a 10-degree bump in temperatures. 90s for pretty much all of the state except for a few spots in the north. And once again, the hot spots are going to be along that southern border. Plenty of sunshine tomorrow. Not expecting a whole lot in the way of storms for your Wednesday. As we mentioned, we are expecting the heat to stick around for probably close to another week there for the northeast. As you can see, after today and tomorrow, there mid to upper 90s for the rest of the week with a few on and off shower and storm chances through the end of the weekend. Then we get some relief with just upper 80s to start next week. Southeast, look at that. As we talked about, hottest spot in the state, close to 100 for the next 3 to 4 days, all the way through the weekend. Slight relief with low 90s early next week, but not a lot. Probably going to have to wait at least about a week and a half before you start to feel any kind of a cool down. Central staying pretty consistent, mid-90s all the way through the end of the weekend, and everyone's starting to see about a 3 or 4 degree dip starting on Monday. Northwest staying cooler than normal. I mean, usually that's the hot spot of the state. Your low 90s is about as high as it's going to get, so not too bad there. In fact, you start to get a little bit of a relief earlier than most. You'll start to see those upper 80s on Sunday. Pretty dry week. Shouldn't expect any more precipitation after tonight's storms until next Tuesday. And the southwest, another hot spot there, up around 100 Wednesday through Friday. Pretty warm weekend as well. And then a little relief coming Monday with low 90s. So the heat staying on for about another week, and storms tonight, particularly in the north.
1: Military action in the war between the U.S. and Iran reignited over the weekend. Both sides exchanged attacks for the first time in more than a month. President Donald Trump has signaled the renewed fighting might not be over yet. Maddie Gannon has more from the White House.
2: Tensions between the U.S. and Iran are flaring Monday after a weekend of escalation that has the Middle East on edge again. President Donald Trump started the week warning that more military action from the U.S. is ahead. He told Fox News that the U.S. would be hitting Iran hard after it responded to U.S. strikes over the weekend. Trump also took to social media to launch fresh criticism against the country. In one post, he referred to Iran as a, quote, failed nation and dead. In another, he reposted an AI-generated video of an attack on Iran's Karg Island. The U.S. said Sunday that it targeted two Iranian rocket launchers on an island near the Strait of Hormuz. U.S. officials said the rocket launchers were preparing to send mines into the waterway. Trump has been insisting that the U.S. has cleared all mines from the Strait of Hormuz and recently warned that any ships trying to lay more would be destroyed. But the move marked the first U.S. strikes against Iran since late July. And it was a shift from the Trump administration's recent focus of ramping up economic pressure against Iran instead of taking military action. Iran responded Sunday by targeting U.S. bases in Jordan and the UAE. And it all comes just days after the White House said there are no negotiations between the U.S. and Iran currently taking place. Iran's state broadcaster reported Monday that Iran's president said the country is capable of delivering a, quote, decisive response to U.S. attacks. But another state news agency quoted him as saying that Iran is still pursuing a path toward agreement and understanding. At the White House, I'm Maddie Gannon.
1: A 40-year-old Central Nebraska man facing several charges after a crash in Merritt County that injured three students. Authorities say Jasper Shear of St. Labore ran a stop sign along Highway 30 last month, striking a Jeep that had three teenagers inside. The 17-year-old driver suffered what were called serious neurological injuries. They were flown to an Omaha trauma center. Two other passengers were also injured. Authorities say Shear's blood alcohol content tested at 0.336. At the time, he faces three felony counts, including DUI, causing serious bodily injury. There is a growing

0: Legal reckoning for tech companies over child and teen safety online. It's part of a landmark $18 billion deal with dozens of states, including Nebraska. Meta is agreeing to major reforms. Michael Yoshida has the latest.
1: Big tech has faced lawsuits, hearings, and viral moments in Washington. The last week's $18 billion Meta settlement could open the door to greater change for social media.
2: The optimistic view here is that this agreement sets a new foundation or a new precedent for other companies to join in.
1: While Meta did not admit wrongdoing, it is agreeing to safety changes after dozens of states accused its platforms of contributing to a youth mental health crisis. The company says the reforms set the right path forward for our whole industry, and it's calling on TikTok, YouTube, and other platforms to follow suit.
2: It is changing a lot of the things that advocates have been complaining about.
1: Those include daily time limits, school and night modes, age verification, and an independent auditor to make sure Meta follows through. Still, some say a settlement with one company is not enough.
3: The state attorneys general have done their part. They have been investigating. They have turned up the discovery and now delivered a settlement. And it's really time for the Senate and the House to finish the job.
4: This is a step forward, but it is not nearly sufficient.
1: Congress has tried but failed to pass broad industry-wide safety rules, but there is hope the latest court outcome provides fresh momentum to pass legislation like the Kids Online Safety Act and to strengthen children's online privacy protections.
4: There has to be a standard of protecting children, and we need the federal agencies to have the power to enforce that.
0: One person still missing after those floods in the Grand Canyon. The latest on the search next. First, Michael J. Anthony in your AccuWeather forecast.
5: Welcome to September. Although it's not going to be feeling like it quite yet, the August heat still sticking around for probably at least another week or so, particularly in the southern regions today. As you can see, 80s out west and up north. But in the southern half of Nebraska, mid to upper 90s, even close to 100 down in the southeast corner. Tonight, things will stay cooler out west there, 50s and 60s, 70s for parts of the east, a little cooler in the northeast with mid to upper 60s for your lows. Tonight, we're going to be seeing storms all the way from the panhandle to the northeast, even a chance for some severe weather, particularly in the north central and northeast areas with some hail and some high winds. Tomorrow, we'll see more of those warm temps, particularly in the south, mid to upper 90s down there, upper 80s and low 90s north.
0: Two people are dead, another missing, after flash flooding over the weekend ripped through Grand Canyon National Park in Arizona. Maribel Gonzalez is there and has more.
6: The recovery starts with stabilization.
7: Officials on Monday began addressing next steps after deadly and devastating flash flooding swept through parts of Grand Canyon National Park over the weekend.
6: First starts with safety, search and rescue operations, moves to stabilization, and then we'll start working on what that recovery looks like.
7: According to officials, one person is still unaccounted for. An incident commander said that tally is based on the number of park permits issued. A National Park Service official explained water restrictions amid damage to a pipeline.
6: As of today, we entered stage 4 water restrictions in the park, and that is in response to the level of devastation that we know exists.
7: The affected water pipeline provides water and fire suppression for all facilities on the South Rim. The flooding was caused by torrential rainfall. Newly obtained video from Saturday show a storm sweeping through. In the videos, you can see storm clouds moving in just before 9 a.m. Later footage shows the storm unleashing heavy rain around 1 p.m. The person who recorded the video said it began as a normal thunderstorm. And then, quote, the supercell monster came. Another dramatic image from Saturday shows the moment lightning struck the Grand Canyon near Rim Trail. At the Grand Canyon, I'm Maribel Gonzalez.
0: Southeast Nebraska has a write-in candidate for sheriff to challenge the county board's 2025 appointment. Dan Swanson has more.
8: Christian Vandergrift, a U.S. Army veteran with 9 years' experience, is a write-in candidate for Johnson County Sheriff, an advocate for professional

0: investigative policies.
1: Some of the concerns involve investigations not being done thoroughly or one-sided investigations where someone's information is more heavily weighed or leaned on in order to make arrest decisions.
0: Vandegrift said the sheriff's policies must reject one-sided investigations.
1: Then you're not doing the proper justice. You know, you're listening to one person, taking it as gospel, and not giving the other person the opportunity to defend themselves.
0: Vandegrift, a field training officer for Beatrice Police, lists master's degrees in public administration and criminal justice on his campaign website. He said pursuing a doctorate degree from Minnesota-based Walden University fits with a policy of improvement.
1: I feel like if you stop learning and you stop trying to continue your pursuit of progression, then you become complacent. And once you're complacent, you're irrelevant, because you're no longer up on current trends. You're no longer able to talk to people about what's taking place in your community and actually have an idea of what's going on.
0: Vandegrift said professionalism in investigations will help the sheriff's office thrive.
1: Like, taking care of your people, establishing trust, and building a team as a leader, that's something that you should be willing to do on a regular basis, not just when re-election comes around.
0: From Nebraska City, I'm Dan Swanson, News Channel Nebraska.
2: More than 11,000 people have been sickened by contaminated lettuce since May. Health officials reporting more cases of cyclosporiasis tied to the iceberg lettuce. The U.S. Food and Drug Administration says the products linked to the outbreak are no longer on store shelves, but the outbreak has many wondering whether it's safe to eat lettuce. Jen Sullivan has more.
3: Vendors at the Grant Park Farmers Market in Atlanta are busy selling locally grown produce and other foods.
4: It's very important that I know where my vegetables and fruit is coming from.
3: Gloria Webb says she's been buying more local produce this summer due to concerns about food safety, specifically the growing cases of cyclosporiasis. It's a gastrointestinal infection caused by the parasite Cyclospora that can contaminate certain foods.
4: Every day you hear something on the news.
3: So here's what you need to know. This outbreak has been linked to shredded iceberg lettuce from Taylor Farms and growers based in Mexico, and it's been reported in at least 20 states, with more than 11,000 cases reported nationwide. Nearly 500 people have been hospitalized and two people have died, according to the U.S. Centers for Disease Control and Prevention. The U.S. Food and Drug Administration says, quote, the FDA remains confident that all recalled iceberg lettuce related to this specific Cyclospora outbreak is off the market. Still, it has many shoppers like Webb worried about food safety.
5: Folks should not be scared away from eating their fruits and vegetables.
3: Health officials always recommend washing produce and vegetables before eating it. But water isn't enough to kill the Cyclospora parasite.
5: Boiling, roasting, things like that kills these pathogens.
3: So how can you be sure your lettuce is safe to eat? Health officials say you don't need to avoid all iceberg lettuce, but you do need to avoid products that have been recalled. And if you're out to dinner and order a salad, health officials say your risk is likely minimal. And you can always ask your server where the restaurant gets their lettuce and how it's been prepared. For Consumer Watch, I'm Jen Sullivan.
2: A longtime tradition in the capital city, returning to the Sunken Gardens next month, bringing artists, musicians, and families together for a day of creativity. Art in the Garden will be back September 12th through the 14th. The free event runs from 10 to 6 at the Sunken Gardens, featuring visual artists, live music, food and drinks. Organizers say the goal, make art feel more accessible and give people a chance to connect with local creators.
6: 15 years ago, Steve Nalto and Alice Reed, who were the gardeners at that time, I met them here. I said, we should do art in the garden. They go, oh my God, we love that idea. You do the art part, we'll do the garden.
2: The event will also feature about a dozen musical artists. Admission is free. Well, some late summer heat sticking around in the state, probably through Labor Day weekend. Details on the way in your AccuWeather forecast. 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
8: But the heat isn't going anywhere yet, probably not until at least next week. So, especially today, if you're in the southern regions, You're going to be looking at highs in the mid to upper 90s, a little cooler up north with 80s for the most part, right around 90 for the northeast corner, but we'll all be feeling the burn by tomorrow. Tonight we'll see lows much cooler out west there with upper 50s, 60s for most of the state, a little warmer in the southeast corner. Up north is where you're going to see the biggest storm action from all the way in the northwest corner, all along that South Dakota state line into the northeast part of Nebraska, with a chance for some strong to severe storms tonight. Most of that will be focused on north central and northeast Nebraska. We're talking hail and high winds. Late afternoon to early evening is the best time for that to happen. Well, there's never a good time, but that's the most likely time. Tomorrow we will see highs in the upper 80s to low 90s up north, mid to upper 90s for the south, with a little bit of a cool zone in the central. Should be a relatively calm day storm-wise, just a partly sunny one all across Nebraska. Get ready for more on and off storms through the end of the week. A hot weekend, and then finally, some relief from the heat is coming early next week.
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1: Welcome back to News Channel Nebraska. Let's take a look at some other stories from around the state today. A popular tourist attraction in Nebraska is now more accessible. Casey Wannenberg shows us the new all-terrain wheelchairs at Smith Falls State Park.
2: Thousands of people head here to Smith Falls State Park every summer to take in Nebraska's highest waterfall.
3: I think it's absolutely gorgeous, and it's cool to know that it's Nebraska's largest, like, tallest waterfall.
2: This is Jenny Lim from North Platte's first time checking out the park near Valentine.
4: And then we also have the scenic river, the Niobrara Scenic River, that runs right through the middle of the park.
2: And now more people will be able to experience that beauty up close. A couple of years ago, a handicap accessible boardwalk opened.
5: Before, it was more of a dirt and gravel trail up to the waterfall.
6: Even despite all of the improvements a couple of years ago, the walk to the waterfall can be quite long for some visitors.
5: We've had guests come out and they feel like the mile round trip walk is just a little too much for them.
4: It has bike tires compared to your standard slick tires that are on a wheelchair that you find at a hospital.
2: Now, thanks to these new all-terrain wheelchairs,
4: people can utilize these up on rugged terrain.
2: Visitors who struggle with mobility can make the trip to the falls.
4: You can have somebody push you, which is actually really easy for somebody to push, especially with big guys like me. I've tried it out and it's really easy to push somebody. The other way to do it is somebody can sit in it and then they can operate it themselves by just pushing the handles.
2: Whether it's by wheelchair or walking, Lim says it's worth the trip.
3: In the pictures, it didn't seem like as tall, but like when you come see it in person, it's like much better. It's like much more vivid.
2: A vivid view that more visitors can now experience for themselves. In Valentine, Casey Wannenberg, News Channel Nebraska.
1: Need more proof that Nebraska is the volleyball state? How about the fact that the Cornhusker State has four teams ranked in their respective top tens? Nebraska volleyball once again the number one team in the nation. That's after two sweeps at the Players Era Showcase, including over then number two Texas. Despite the impressive start, the Huskers are not the unanimous number one. Pitt grabbed six of the 65 available first place votes. Meanwhile, Creighton's moved into the top 10, jumping three spots to 10th in the Division I poll. That's after the Jays went 2-1 over the weekend in Sioux Falls, South Dakota, with wins over Purdue and USC. Creighton, one of just five teams to beat multiple top 25 teams, a list that does not include Nebraska yet. Nebraska also well represented in the Division II volleyball poll as well. Wayne State jumped up to second. The Wildcats grabbed the national notices after they went 4-0 in an opening season tournament, including a five-set win over previous number two Tampa. Northern Sun Conference teams now make up the top three teams in the nation. St. Cloud State's number one, Concordia St. Paul's number three. Nebraska Kearney also still a top 10 team, although they slipped a spot to number eight. The Lopers 3-1. Their only loss coming to former conference rival Colorado Mesa in their season opener. UNK has their home opener tonight. That's against Peru State. The Wildcats head to Colorado to the Colorado Premier Challenge this weekend. And further strengthening Nebraska's hold as the capital of volleyball, Creighton's Aiden Ames made history yesterday, the first player ever to win Big East Offensive and Defensive Player of the Week simultaneously. The junior hit 305, averaged 1.9 kills, 1.1 blocks per set in her first weekend as a Blue Jay. The junior set a school record for most blocks in a debut with seven stuffs against Purdue. Fall camp is over, and it's now game week for Nebraska football. You'll hear from them next in sports. You're watching News Channel Nebraska.
7: The merry, merry month of September. It looks like Mother Nature is going to be milking every last day of summer until that official autumnal equinox in a few weeks. So September, for the most part, is going to be feeling a lot like August for probably at least the next week or two. Today, we're seeing some cooler temps out west and in the north.

0: with highs in the 80s. And in the south, with the exception of the south central part of the state, we're seeing mid to upper 90s, even close to 100 down in the southeast corner. Tonight, things are going to stay cool out west and in the north with 50s and low 60s, 60s and 70s for most of the south. Up north is where we're going to see the biggest storm action, stretching from all the way out in the northwest corner all the way along that South Dakota state line to the northeast part of Nebraska, with the focus mostly on north central and northeast Nebraska as far as strong to severe storms, probably starting late afternoon into the early evening. Hail and high winds certainly are possible. Things will calm down on Wednesday. They won't cool down, though. In fact, out west, they will get decidedly warmer there with nearly a 10-degree bump in temperatures. 90s for pretty much all of the state except for a few spots in the north. And once again, the hot spots are going to be along that southern border. Plenty of sunshine tomorrow. Not expecting a whole lot in the way of storms for your Wednesday. As we mentioned, we are expecting the heat to stick around for probably close to another week there for the northeast. As you can see, after today and tomorrow there, mid to upper 90s for the rest of the week with a few on and off shower and storm chances through the end of the weekend. Then we get some relief with just upper 80s to start next week. Southeast, look at that. As we talked about, hottest spot in the state, close to 100 for the next 3 to 4 days, all the way through the weekend. Slight relief with low 90s early next week, but not a lot. Probably going to have to wait at least about a week and a half before you start to feel any kind of a cool down. Central staying pretty consistent, mid-90s all the way through the end of the weekend, and everyone's starting to see about a 3 or 4 degree dip starting on Monday. Northwest staying cooler than normal. I mean, usually that's the hot spot of the state. Your low 90s is about as high as it's going to get, so not too bad there. In fact, you start to get a little bit of a relief earlier than most. You'll start to see those upper 80s on Sunday. Pretty dry week. Shouldn't expect any more precipitation after tonight's storms until next Tuesday. And the southwest, another hot spot there, up around 100 Wednesday through Friday. Pretty warm weekend as well. And then a little relief coming Monday with low 90s. So the heat staying on for about another week, and storms tonight, particularly in the north.
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0: game week, Nebraska opens the 2026 football season on Saturday against Ohio. Head coach Matt Rhule says week one in college football always defined by the details. Special teams plays, turnovers, tackles, making sure they're ready for the adrenaline rush that comes with starting a new season. But Rhule says it will likely come as a shock to new coaches as well, who are about to find out how raucous a home game at Memorial Stadium can be.
1: When we're at our best in that stadium, you can't even hear the play call in the headset. We're not playing in front of 15,000 people where you can yell the checkout. You better have all your guys know that.
0: Meanwhile, the Huskers released their first depth chart of the season. Three running backs listed as co-starters, Isaiah Mosey, Mekhi Nelson, and Jamal Rhule. Up front, Lincoln Southeast graduate Gunnar Gatula won the starting job at right tackle after a strong fall camp. Saturday's game between the Huskers and Bobcats will be televised on FS1. More Big Ten news. UCLA has fired its athletic director, Martin Jarmond, after 6 years. They're replacing him with former LA Lakers executive, Tim Harris. The change was announced in a letter from Chancellor Julio Frank yesterday. In the letter, Frank cited what he called a significant financial deficit being carried by the athletic department, which he called unsustainable. Jarmond's gone immediately. The Bruins won three NCAA championships last year, including its first ever by the women's basketball team. And in baseball, the Chicago Cubs have been on a tear lately, and they kept it going in a record-breaking performance last night. Alex Bregman hit three of Chicago's franchise record 9 home runs as the Cubs punctuated their August power display with a 17-3 blowout of the Milwaukee Brewers. Clay Holmes pitched 6 scoreless innings for the Cubs, who launched 5 home runs off Milwaukee starter Kyle Harrison over the first 4 innings. They knocked 3 more out against position player Andrew Vaughn late in the game. Chicago went back-to-back twice in the first and the fourth innings. The 9 long balls matched the second most by one team in a major league game ever. Chicago, meanwhile, finished August with 62 home runs, second most by a big league club in a calendar month, behind the 74 hit by the New York Yankees in August of 2019. And that's sports for your Tuesday. Stick around. We've got more news and weather on the way. Thanks for joining us. Have a great day. This is News Channel Nebraska.
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0: Well, hello there and good morning. It is Tuesday, September 1st, and you're watching News Channel Nebraska. My name is Eric McKay. Thank you so much for joining us. Coming up for you this hour, police investigating a suspicious package reported at a Verizon store. We've got details from the scene coming up. And Ag Secretary Brooke Rollins meeting with Nebraska ranchers in the wake of the Trump administration's controversial move to lift tariffs on beef imports, what she had to say, and much more coming up. But first, Summer, not done with Nebraska just yet. Michael J. Anthony has the details now in your AccuWeather forecast.
1: Welcome to September, although it's not going to be feeling like it quite yet. The August heat still sticking around for probably at least another week or so, particularly in the southern regions today. As you can see, 80s out west and up north, but in the southern half of Nebraska, mid to upper 90s, even close to 100 down in the southeast corner. Tonight, things will stay cooler out west there, 50s and 60s, 70s for

0: parts of the east, a little cooler in the northeast with mid to upper 60s for your lows. Tonight we're going to be seeing storms all the way from the panhandle to the northeast, even a chance for some severe weather, particularly in the north central and northeast areas with some hail and some high winds. Tomorrow we'll see more of those warm temps, particularly in the south, mid to upper 90s down there, upper 80s and low 90s north.
1: We'll have your full forecast coming up later this hour. First, though, let's take a look at our top headlines today. Police in North Platte are investigating a suspicious package reported at a Verizon store. Police were called to the store about 2:45 yesterday afternoon. Authorities say someone left a box inside, said it was a bomb, and walked away. Employees were evacuated. Police blocked off the area around the store. The State Patrol's bomb squad was called in to assist. The police have not yet released any information yet on what was inside the package. Governor Jim Pillen and Secretary of Agriculture Brooke Rollins met with Nebraska ranchers last night in the wake of the Trump administration's controversial move to lift tariffs on beef imports. Zach Polk has more.
2: Governor Pillen and Secretary of Agriculture Brooke Rollins met with ranchers on Monday night to discuss the plan moving forward for Nebraska beef. After Trump's elimination of tariffs on imported beef, Secretary Rollins has begun rolling out plans to help ranchers believe in the beef cattle industry and the direction it is headed, starting with unveiling five new steps today in Lincoln, including the new brand initiative.
3: The Beef Retention and National Development Endorsement is what we're calling it, the brand, which is a fast-tracked new heifer retention endorsement for our traditional livestock risk protection, or LRP, allowing producers to ensure the economic value of retaining a heifer for breeding, which will help us, of course, continue to rebuild the herd.
2: Rollins also announced plans to allow producers in the state of Nebraska to use the Emergency Conservation Program on acres that have been affected by wildfires and natural disasters. Announcing the creation of a new guaranteed loan program for small and regional beef, sheep, and lamb processors. Rollins is changing the federal procurement rules on prioritizing Great American Beef and making it a priority to keep ranchers in the business of ranching, while welcoming new ones as well.
3: Today, we announced the establishment of a new office at USDA focusing on veteran farmers beginning and veteran farmer and rancher affairs. We hear this over and over that if we lose our more ranches, if this trend continues, then we will lose freedom in this country. Where there is beef, there is freedom. If we're not able to feed and fuel ourselves, we will no longer know the American dream.
2: Governor Pillen added that although he does not agree with the elimination of tariffs, he believes President Trump and the administration are listening to what Nebraska and ranchers have to say.
4: I can't agree on everything, but I'm grateful that he's heard. He knows that he cares deeply about America and he cares deeply about farmers and ranchers.
2: From Lincoln, I'm Zach Polk, News Channel Nebraska.
1: Nebraska's two U.S. senators welcomed the nation's ag secretary to the state fair for an update on the latest changes affecting Nebraska ag. Brandon Shanahan has more.
5: Secretary Brooke Rollins joined Senators Pete Ricketts and Deb Fisher for an hour-long conversation here in front of fairgoers where they discussed affordability, beef prices, and wildfire recovery efforts. The group also discussed President Donald Trump's recent decision to temporarily lift tariffs on foreign beef. Rollins said the country needs to remain flexible when making decisions that affect the agriculture industry.
3: If we don't change the trajectory of American agriculture in this country, we will lose our freedom. And so finding that balance is what the president is working to do. All of those things comes at a really good time, and I think you'll see that herd being rebuilt.
5: Ricketts spoke against the change, saying that they need to focus on the long-term picture of raising cattle.
6: The solution is to rebuild the herd for the long term. That's one of the ways that we bring it down, and that's why we have to have policies that will help us do that. Some of those short-term solutions, like bringing in the foreign beef, I don't think that's actually going to address the issue. We need to build the herd for the long term.
5: Outside of agriculture, Ricketts said he is preparing for tonight's debate with his Senate opponent, Dan Osborne. The debate will air on News Channel Nebraska starting at 6 p.m. today. In Grand Island, for News Channel Nebraska, I'm Brandon Shanahan.
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1: More about that lockdown at Omaha's Westview High School late last week. Douglas County authorities say they were able to locate a student suspected of possessing a firearm and took them in for questioning. But as of yesterday, no charges have been filed. A school resource officer received multiple reports of an armed student, but sheriff's officials said they did not locate a firearm after 2 complete sweeps of the school. Authorities say while that search came up empty, they continue to take threats like these seriously.
11: When there's a tornado warning, you don't stay in position simply because you don't see a funnel cloud out the window, right? I mean, when you receive credible evidence of a threat against a school, law enforcement has to take appropriate steps to keep the students safe in a school, as does the administration.
1: Hansen said the student involved has had prior contact with law enforcement. That student is still part of the active investigation. 3 more people have been arraigned in Lancaster County related to a petition fraud case tied to ballot initiatives. 24-year-old Michael Smith, 28-year-old David Johnson, and 41-year-old Ryan McKinney each face multiple counts of false swearing to a circulator's affidavit. The case involves petitions seeking term limits and changes to who can vote in Lincoln City elections. Officials say thousands of signatures might have been fraudulent. Bond for each was set at $150,000. All 3 ordered not to contact the other suspects in the case. All 3 are due back in court on September 30th. A Kearney man headed to prison for a shooting that injured another man last summer. Court records show that 31-year-old Jordan Ingraham sentenced to 2 years in prison for attempted felony assault and 2 years for terroristic threats. Those sentences will run at the same time. This after a shooting that happened in July of last year during a fight at a party near Railroad Street and Avenue A. A 30-year-old Kearney man was shot in both of his legs. He eventually survived those injuries. As part of the plea agreement, felony firearm charges were dismissed. Ingraham will also serve a year of probation after his prison sentence. A longtime tradition in the capital city, returning to the Sunken Gardens next month, bringing artists, musicians, and families together for a day of creativity. Art in the Garden will be back September 12th through the 14th. The free event runs from 10 to 6 at the Sunken Gardens, featuring visual artists, live music, food and drinks. Organizers say the goal, make art feel more accessible and give people a chance to connect with local creators.
12: 15 years ago, Steve Nalto and Alice Reed, who were the gardeners at that time, I met them here. I said, we should do art in the garden. They go, oh my God, we love that idea. You do the art part, we'll do the garden.
1: The event will also feature about a dozen musical artists. Admission is free. Summer not quite done with Nebraska yet. Details on the way in your AccuWeather forecast. 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
0: Well, August is behind us, but the heat isn't going anywhere yet, probably not until at least next week. So, especially today, if you're in the southern regions, you're going to be looking at highs in the mid to upper 90s, a little cooler up north with 80s for the most part, right around 90 for the northeast corner, but we'll all be feeling the burn by tomorrow. Tonight, we'll see lows much cooler out west there with upper 50s, 60s for most of the state, a little warmer in the southeast corner. Up north is where you're going to see the biggest storm action, from all the way in the northwest corner, all along that South Dakota state line into the northeast part of Nebraska, with a chance for some strong to severe storms tonight. Most of that will be focused on north central and northeast Nebraska. We're talking hail and high winds. Late afternoon to early evening is the best time for that to happen. Well, there's never a good time, but that's the most likely time. Tomorrow we will see highs in the upper 80s to low 90s up north, mid to upper 90s for the south, with a little bit of a cool zone in the central. Should be a relatively calm day storm-wise, just a partly sunny one all across Nebraska. Get ready for more on and off storms through the end of the week. A hot weekend, and then finally, some relief from the heat is coming early next week.
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2: 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This is important to ensure full recovery. In the nutrition department, we all work together and overall help each other out in any situation. And also, we work with other staff, such as the dietitians and nurses, to ensure each patient's needs are being met. Faith Health is different than other places that I've worked, as I feel like I've built a lot of relationships here. I feel like I can go to the people above me and not only speak with them about work, but also other life-related situations, which is really important, and it makes me feel welcome every day. Having Faith Health in the community matters, as all individuals need a strong support system for their overall well-being. Community, that's what Faith Health means to me.
3: Rainy start to the day in northeast Nebraska. There were storms before sunrise in Wayne. The Wayne Skycam at mid-morning, much calmer, although things certainly damp in Wayne, America today. Could be more so tonight. There is a chance that more severe weather could be hitting north central and northeast Nebraska later on this afternoon and evening. You see the level 2 risk, that's that yellow blob there, north central and northeast Nebraska today. Forecasters are saying if you're in that central Nebraska portion, maybe by 5 o'clock is when storms will start firing up. The best chance, straw line basically from Thedford to Valentine and go east from there. For northeast Nebraska, north of Norfolk, generally the best chance to see severe weather. We're talking straight line winds, maybe approaching 75 miles per hour, the potential for up to 2 inch in diameter hail and a non-zero chance of tornadoes this afternoon and evening as well. But in northeast Nebraska, probably closer to sundown into the overnight hours tonight. And after that, it heats up. Yep, we're putting pumpkin season on hold for now because heat indexes in the state are going to be well above 100 for basically the rest of this week. Southeast Nebraska is going to be dealing with it for pretty much every day. But by this weekend, you'll see triple digits even up into northeast Nebraska. When you talk about that heat related impact, the risk of heat stroke, it's going to be already fairly high today in southeast Nebraska. But as you advance through the week, you'll just see that start to encroach more throughout the state. We're seeing higher humidity this time than we did during that previous heat wave where the actual air temps were 100 degrees. You see, by Thursday, by Friday, it's going to be hot pretty much everywhere. You know, folks going to the state fair want to make sure you've got hydration options, ways to stay cool, a lot of outdoor activities. It is Labor Day weekend, after all. A lot of folks are going to be getting out and about, but even into Sunday through Labor Day, it looks like some of those dangerous temperatures will be lingering. So you'll want to do what you can to beat the heat for at least the next week. It appears on this first day of September, we take a look back at this date in history. On this date, 1972, an American achievement, Bobby Fischer became the first American ever to win the World Chess Championship. He was 29, wrested the title away from Russia's Boris Spassky. It was called the match of the century, rocketed the Brooklyn chess prodigy to international fame. Fischer's actually faced off against Spassky again years later and won that rematch as well. On this date in 1985, huge undersea discovery, the wreckage of the Titanic, discovered on the floor of the North Atlantic Ocean. It was a team of scientists from Massachusetts who joined up with a French crew to make the discovery. It came decades after the luxury ocean liner hit an iceberg and sunk into the cold waters in April of 1912. And on this date in 1998, airbags became mandatory. The Intermodal Surface Transportation Efficiency Act officially went

0: into effect. It was a law that required all cars and light trucks sold in the U.S. to have airbags on both sides of the front seat. Airbags had already been installed in many of the vehicles by the time the law actually passed in 1991. At the time, it got yes votes from all five members of Nebraska's delegation, including both of Nebraska senators, Bob Kerrey and J. James Acson. Interestingly enough, at the time, both senators were Democrats. And speaking of the Nebraska U.S. Senate on this date in the not-too-distant future, the debate between Pete Ricketts and Dan Osborne, Dave Greek will be moderating. A panel of journalists from all over Nebraska will be there tonight, live from the state fair. We'll be having that for you this evening. Starts at 6 o'clock Central Time, 5 o'clock Mountain. You will not want to miss it. In the meantime, we've got more news and weather next. Thanks for joining us. Have a great day. This is News Channel Nebraska.
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16: Welcome to the merry, merry month of September. It looks like Mother Nature is going to be milking every last day of summer until that official autumnal equinox in a few weeks. So September, for the most part, is going to be feeling a lot like August for probably at least the next week or two. Today, we're seeing some cooler temps out west and in the north with highs in the 80s. And in the south, with the exception of the south central part of the state, we're seeing mid to upper 90s, even close to 100 down in the southeast corner. Tonight, things are going to stay cool out west and in the north with 50s and low 60s, 60s and 70s for most of the south. Up north is where we're going to see the biggest storm action, stretching from all the way out in the northwest corner, all the way along that South Dakota state line to the northeast part of Nebraska, with the focus mostly on north central and northeast Nebraska as far as strong to severe storms, probably starting late afternoon into the early evening. Hail and high winds certainly are possible. Things will calm down on Wednesday. They won't cool down, though. In fact, out west, they will get decidedly warmer there with nearly a 10-degree bump in temperatures. 90s for pretty much all of the state except for a few spots in the north. And once again, the hot spots are going to be along that southern border. Plenty of sunshine tomorrow. Not expecting

0: a whole lot in the way of storms for your Wednesday. As we mentioned, we are expecting the heat to stick around for probably close to another week there for the Northeast. As you can see, after today and tomorrow, there mid to upper 90s for the rest of the week with a few on and off shower and storm chances through the end of the weekend. Then we get some relief with just upper 80s to start next week. Southeast, ooh, yeah, look at that. As we talked about, hottest spot in the state, close to 100 for the next 3 to 4 days, all the way through the weekend. Slight relief with low 90s early next week, but not a lot. Probably going to have to wait at least about a week and a half before you start to feel any kind of a cool down. Central staying pretty consistent, mid-90s all the way through the end of the weekend, and everyone's starting to see about a 3 or 4 degree dip starting on Monday. Northwest staying cooler than normal. I mean, usually that's the hot spot of the state. Your low 90s is about as high as it's going to get, so not too bad there. In fact, you start to get a little bit of a relief earlier than most. You'll start to see those upper 80s on Sunday. Pretty dry week. Shouldn't expect any more precipitation after tonight's storms until next Tuesday. And the Southwest, another hot spot there, up around 100 Wednesday through Friday. Pretty warm weekend as well, and then a little relief coming Monday with low 90s. So the heat staying on for about another week, and storms tonight, particularly in the north.
1: Military action in the war between the U.S. and Iran reignited over the weekend. Both sides exchanged attacks for the first time in more than a month. President Donald Trump has signaled the renewed fighting might not be over yet. Maddie Gannon has more from the White House.
2: Tensions between the U.S. and Iran are flaring Monday after a weekend of escalation that has the Middle East on edge again. President Donald Trump started the week warning that more military action from the U.S. is ahead. He told Fox News that the U.S. would be hitting Iran hard after it responded to U.S. strikes over the weekend. Trump also took to social media to launch fresh criticism against the country. In one post, he referred to Iran as a, quote, failed nation and dead. In another, he reposted an AI-generated video of an attack on Iran's Karg Island. The U.S. said Sunday that it targeted two Iranian rocket launchers on an island near the Strait of Hormuz. U.S. officials said the rocket launchers were preparing to send mines into the waterway. Trump has been insisting that the U.S. has cleared all mines from the Strait of Hormuz and recently warned that any ships trying to lay more would be destroyed. But the move marked the first U.S. strikes against Iran since late July. And it was a shift from the Trump administration's recent focus of ramping up economic pressure against Iran instead of taking military action. Iran responded Sunday by targeting U.S. bases in Jordan and the UAE. And it all comes just days after the White House said there are no negotiations between the U.S. and Iran currently taking place. Iran's state broadcaster reported Monday that Iran's president said the country is capable of delivering a, quote, decisive response to U.S. attacks. But another state news agency quoted him as saying that Iran is still pursuing a path toward agreement and understanding. At the White House, I'm Maddie Gannon.
1: A 40-year-old Central Nebraska man facing several charges after a crash in Merrick County that injured three students. Authorities say Jasper Shear of St. Laborie ran a stop sign along Highway 30 last month, striking a Jeep that had three teenagers inside. The 17-year-old driver suffered what were called serious neurological injuries. They were flown to an Omaha trauma center. Two other passengers were also injured. Authorities say Shear's blood alcohol content tested at 0.336. At the time, he faces three felony counts, including DUI, causing serious bodily injury. There is a growing legal reckoning for tech companies over child and teen safety online. It's part of a landmark $18 billion deal with dozens of states, including Nebraska. Meta is agreeing to major reforms. Michael Yoshida has the latest.
3: Big tech has faced lawsuits, hearings, and viral moments in Washington. The last week's $18 billion Meta settlement could open the door to greater change for social media.
4: The optimistic view here is that this agreement sets a new foundation or a new precedent for other companies to join it.

0: again.
1: While Meta did not admit wrongdoing, it is agreeing to safety changes after dozens of states accused its platforms of contributing to a youth mental health crisis. The company says the reforms set the right path forward for our whole industry, and it's calling on TikTok, YouTube, and other platforms to follow suit.
0: It is changing a lot of the things that advocates have been complaining about.
1: Those include daily time limits, school and night modes, age verification, and an independent auditor to make sure Meta follows through. Still, some say a settlement with one company is not enough.
2: The state attorneys general have done their part. They have been investigating. They have turned up the discovery and now delivered a settlement. And it's really time for the Senate and the House to finish the job.
3: This is a step forward, but it is not nearly sufficient.
1: Congress has tried but failed to pass broad industry-wide safety rules, but there is hope the latest court outcome provides fresh momentum to pass legislation like the Kids Online Safety Act and to strengthen children's online privacy protections.
3: There has to be a standard of protecting children, and we need the federal agencies to have the power to enforce that.
4: One person still missing after those floods in the Grand Canyon. The latest on the search next. First, Michael J. Anthony in your AccuWeather forecast.
5: Welcome to September, although it's not going to be feeling like it quite yet. The August heat still sticking around for probably at least another week or so, particularly in the southern regions today. As you can see, 80s out west and up north. But in the southern half of Nebraska, mid to upper 90s, even close to 100 down in the southeast corner. Tonight, things will stay cooler out west there, 50s and 60s, 70s for parts of the east, a little cooler in the northeast with mid to upper 60s for your lows. Tonight, we're going to be seeing storms all the way from the panhandle to the northeast, even a chance for some severe weather, particularly in the north central and northeast areas with some hail and some high winds. Tomorrow, we'll see more of those warm temps, particularly in the south, mid to upper 90s down there, upper 80s and low 90s north.
4: At least two people are dead, another missing, after flash flooding over the weekend ripped through Grand Canyon National Park in Arizona. Maribel Gonzalez is there and has more.
6: The recovery starts with stabilization.
7: Officials on Monday began addressing next steps after deadly and devastating flash flooding swept through parts of Grand Canyon National Park over the weekend.
6: First starts with safety, search and rescue operations, moves to stabilization, and then we'll start working on what that recovery looks like.
7: According to officials, one person is still unaccounted for. An incident commander said that tally is based on the number of park permits issued. A National Park Service official explained water restrictions amid damage to a pipeline.
6: As of today, we entered stage 4 water restrictions in the park, and that is a response to the level of devastation that we know exists.
7: The affected water pipeline provides water and fire suppression for all facilities on the South Rim. The flooding was caused by torrential rainfall. Newly obtained video from Saturday show a storm sweeping through. In the videos, you can see storm clouds moving in just before 9 a.m. Later footage shows the storm unleashing heavy rain around 1 p.m. The person who recorded the video said it began as a normal thunderstorm. And then, quote, the supercell monster came. Another dramatic image from Saturday shows the moment lightning struck the Grand Canyon near Rim Trail. At the Grand Canyon, I'm Maribel Gonzalez.
4: Southeast Nebraska has a write-in candidate for sheriff to challenge the county board's 2025 appointment. Dan Swanson has more.
8: Christian Vandergrift, a U.S. Army veteran with 9 years' experience, is a write-in candidate for Johnson County Sheriff and advocate for professional investigative policies.
9: Some of the concerns involve investigations not being done thoroughly or one-sided investigations where someone's information is more heavily weighed or leaned on in order to make arrest decisions.
8: Vandergrift said the sheriff's policies must reject one-sided investigations.
9: Then you're not doing the proper justice. You know, you're listening to one person, taking it as gospel, and not giving the other person the opportunity to defend themselves.
8: Vandergrift, a field training officer for Beatrice

0: Texas police list master's degrees in public administration and criminal justice on his campaign website. He said pursuing a doctorate degree from Minnesota-based Walden University fits with a policy of improvement.
1: I feel like if you stop learning and you stop trying to continue your pursuit of progression, then you become complacent. And once you're complacent, you're irrelevant because you're no longer up on current trends. You're no longer able to talk to people about what's taking place in your community and actually have an idea of what's going on.
0: Vandegrift said professionalism in investigations will help the sheriff's office thrive.
1: Like taking care of your people, establishing trust, and building a team. As a leader, that's something that you should be willing to do on a regular basis, not just when re-election comes around.
0: From Nebraska City, I'm Dan Swanson, News Channel Nebraska.
2: More than 11,000 people have been sickened by contaminated lettuce since May. Health officials reporting more cases of cyclosporiasis tied to the iceberg lettuce. The U.S. Food and Drug Administration says the products linked to the outbreak are no longer on store shelves, but the outbreak has many wondering whether it's safe to eat lettuce. Jen Sullivan has more.
3: Vendors at the Grant Park Farmers Market in Atlanta are busy selling locally grown produce and other foods.
4: It's very important that I know where my vegetables and fruit is coming from.
3: Gloria Webb says she's been buying more local produce this summer due to concerns about food safety, specifically the growing cases of cyclosporiasis. It's a gastrointestinal infection caused by the parasite Cyclospora that can contaminate certain foods.
4: Every day you hear something on the news.
3: So here's what you need to know. This outbreak has been linked to shredded iceberg lettuce from Taylor Farms and growers based in Mexico, and it's been reported in at least 20 states, with more than 11,000 cases reported nationwide. Nearly 500 people have been hospitalized, and two people have died, according to the U.S. Centers for Disease Control and Prevention. The U.S. Food and Drug Administration says, quote, the FDA remains confident that all recalled iceberg lettuce related to this specific Cyclospora outbreak is off the market. Still, it has many shoppers like Webb worried about food safety.
5: Folks should not be scared away from eating their fruits and vegetables.
3: Health officials always recommend washing produce and vegetables before eating it. But water isn't enough to kill the Cyclospora parasite.
5: Boiling, roasting, things like that kills these pathogens.
3: So how can you be sure your lettuce is safe to eat? Health officials say you don't need to avoid all iceberg lettuce, but you do need to avoid products that have been recalled. And if you're out to dinner and order a salad, health officials say your risk is likely minimal. And you can always ask your server where the restaurant gets their lettuce and how it's been prepared. For Consumer Watch, I'm Jen Sullivan.
2: A longtime tradition in the capital city, returning to the Sunken Gardens next month, bringing artists, musicians, and families together for a day of creativity. Art in the Garden will be back September 12th through the 14th. The free event runs from 10 to 6 at the Sunken Gardens, featuring visual artists, live music, food and drinks. Organizers say the goal, make art feel more accessible and give people a chance to connect with local creators.
6: 15 years ago, Steve Nalto and Ellis Reed, who were the gardeners at that time, I met them here. I said, we should do art in the garden. They go, oh my God, we love that idea. You do the art part, we'll do the garden.
2: The event will also feature about a dozen musical artists. Admission is free. Well, some late summer heat sticking around in the state, probably through Labor Day weekend. Details on the way in your AccuWeather forecast. 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
8: Heat isn't going anywhere yet, probably not until at least next week. So, especially today, if you're in the southern regions, you're going to be looking at highs in the mid to upper 90s, a little cooler up north with 80s for the most part, right around 90 for the northeast corner, but we'll all be feeling the burn by tomorrow. Tonight we'll see lows much cooler out west there with upper 50s, 60s for most of the state, a little warmer in the southeast corner. Up north is where you're going to see the biggest storm action from all the way in the northwest corner, all along that South Dakota state line, into the northeast part of Nebraska, with a chance for some strong to severe storms tonight, Most of that will be focused on north central and northeast Nebraska. We're talking hail and high winds. Late afternoon to early evening is the best time for that to happen. Well, there's never a good time, but that's the most likely time. Tomorrow we will see highs in the upper 80s to low 90s up north, mid to upper 90s for the south, with a little bit of a cool zone in the central. Should be a relatively calm day storm-wise, just a partly sunny one all across Nebraska. Get ready for more on and off storms through the end of the week. A hot weekend, and then finally, some relief from the heat is coming early next week.
9: The Democratic Socialist agenda. I mean, I see some good things in there.
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0: Welcome back to News Channel Nebraska. Let's take a look at some other stories from around the state today. A popular tourist attraction in Nebraska is now more accessible. Casey Wannenberg shows us the new all-terrain wheelchairs at Smith Falls State Park.
1: Thousands of people head here to Smith Falls State Park every summer to take in Nebraska's highest waterfall.
2: I think it's absolutely gorgeous, and it's cool to know that it's Nebraska's largest, like, tallest waterfall.
1: This is Jenny Lim from North Platte's first time checking out the park near Valentine.
3: And then we also have the scenic river, the Niobrara Scenic River, that runs right through the middle of the park.
1: And now, more people will be able to experience that beauty up close. A couple of years ago, a handicap accessible boardwalk opened.
4: Before, it was more of a dirt and gravel trail up to the waterfall.
1: Even despite all of the improvements a couple of years ago, the walk to the waterfall can be quite long for some visitors.
4: We've had guests come out and they feel like the mile round trip walk is just a little too much for them.
3: It has bike tires compared to your standard slick tires that are on a wheelchair that you find at a hospital.
1: Now, thanks to these new all-terrain wheelchairs,
3: people can utilize these up on rugged terrain.
1: Visitors who struggle with mobility can make the trip to the falls.
3: You can have somebody push you, which is actually really easy for somebody to push, especially with big guys like me. I've tried it out and it's really easy to push somebody. The other way to do it is somebody can sit in it and then they can operate it themselves by just pushing the handles.
1: Whether it's by wheelchair or walking, Lim says it's worth the trip.
2: In the pictures, it didn't seem like as tall, but like when you come see it in person, it's like much better. It's like much more vivid.
1: A vivid view that more visitors can now experience for themselves. In Valentine, Casey Wannenberg, News Channel Nebraska.
0: Need more proof that Nebraska is the volleyball state? How about the fact that the Cornhusker State has four teams ranked in their respective top tens? Nebraska volleyball once again the number one team in the nation. That's after two sweeps at the Players Era Showcase, including over then number two Texas. Despite the impressive start, the Huskers are not the unanimous number one. Pitt grabbed six of the 65 available first place votes. Meanwhile, Creighton's moved into the top 10, jumping three spots to 10th in the Division I poll. That's after the Jays went 2-1 over the weekend in Sioux Falls, South Dakota, with wins over Purdue and USC. Creighton, one of just five teams to beat multiple top 25 teams, a list that does not include Nebraska yet. Nebraska also well represented in the Division II volleyball poll as well. Wayne State jumped up to second. The Wildcats grabbed the national notices after they went 4-0 in an opening season tournament, including a five-set win over previous number two Tampa. Northern Sun Conference teams now make up the top three teams in the nation. St. Cloud State's number one, Concordia St. Paul's number three. Nebraska Kearney also still a top 10 team, although they slipped a spot to number eight. The Lopers 3-1. Their only loss coming to former conference rival Colorado Mesa in their season opener. UNK has their home opener tonight. That's against Peru State. The Wildcats head to the Colorado Premier Challenge this weekend. And further strengthening Nebraska's hold as the capital of volleyball, Creighton's Aiden Ames made history yesterday, the first player ever to win Big East Offensive and Defensive Player of the Week simultaneously. The junior hit 305, averaged 1.9 kills, 1.1 blocks per set in her first weekend as a Blue Jay. The junior set a school record for most blocks in a debut with seven stuffs against Purdue. Fall camp is over, and it's now game week for Nebraska football. You'll hear from them next in sports. You're watching News Channel Nebraska.
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6: Welcome to the merry, merry month of September. It looks like Mother Nature is going to be milking every last day of summer until that official autumnal equinox in a few weeks. So September, for the most part, is going to be feeling a lot like August for probably at least the next week or two. Today, we're seeing some cooler temps out west and in the north with highs in the 80s. And in the south, with the exception of the south central part of the state, we're seeing mid to upper 90s, even

0: close to 100 down in the southeast corner. Tonight, things are going to stay cool out west and in the north with 50s and low 60s, 60s and 70s for most of the south. Up north is where we're going to see the biggest storm action, stretching from all the way out in the northwest corner all the way along that South Dakota state line to the northeast part of Nebraska, with the focus mostly on north central and northeast Nebraska as far as strong to severe storms, probably starting late afternoon into the early evening. Hail and high winds certainly are possible. Things will calm down on Wednesday. They won't cool down, though. In fact, out west, they will get decidedly warmer there with nearly a 10-degree bump in temperatures. 90s for pretty much all of the state except for a few spots in the north. And once again, the hot spots are going to be along that southern border. Plenty of sunshine tomorrow. Not expecting a whole lot in the way of storms for your Wednesday. As we mentioned, we are expecting the heat to stick around for probably close to another week there for the northeast. As you can see, after today and tomorrow there, mid to upper 90s for the rest of the week with a few on and off shower and storm chances through the end of the weekend. Then we get some relief with just upper 80s to start next week. Southeast, look at that. As we talked about, hottest spot in the state, close to 100 for the next 3 to 4 days, all the way through the weekend. Slight relief with low 90s early next week, but not a lot. Probably going to have to wait at least about a week and a half before you start to feel any kind of a cool down. Central staying pretty consistent, mid-90s all the way through the end of the weekend, and everyone's starting to see about a 3 or 4 degree dip starting on Monday. Northwest staying cooler than normal. I mean, usually that's the hot spot of the state. Your low 90s is about as high as it's going to get, so not too bad there. In fact, you start to get a little bit of a relief earlier than most. You'll start to see those upper 80s on Sunday. Pretty dry week. Shouldn't expect any more precipitation after tonight's storms until next Tuesday. And the southwest, another hot spot there, up around 100 Wednesday through Friday. Pretty warm weekend as well. And then a little relief coming Monday with low 90s. So the heat staying on for about another week, and storms tonight, particularly in the north.
1: Assumed. It's communicated.
2: I believe consent should be always verbal, so everyone knows both parties are agreed to the same situation, so it's all 100% consensual.
3: If you're being pressured into it when you don't really want to, you're gonna probably say yes to things that you're not really ready for.
2: Not assuming someone's willing to say yes, and like not forcing someone to say yes.
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0: can't even hear the play call in the headset. We're not playing in front of 15,000 people where you can yell the checkout. You better have all your guys know that.
1: Meanwhile, the Huskers released their first depth chart of the season. Three running backs listed as co-starters, Isaiah Mosey, Mekhi Nelson, and Jamal Rule. Up front, Lincoln Southeast graduate Gunnar Gatula won the starting job at right tackle after a strong fall camp. Saturday's game between the Huskers and Bobcats will be televised on FS1. More Big Ten news. UCLA has fired its athletic director, Martin Jarmond, after 6 years. They're replacing him with former LA Lakers executive Tim Harris. The change was announced in a letter from Chancellor Julio Frank yesterday. In the letter, Frank cited what he called a significant financial deficit being carried by the athletic department, which he called unsustainable. Jarmond's gone immediately. The Bruins won three NCAA championships last year, including its first ever by the women's basketball team. And in baseball, the Chicago Cubs have been on a tear lately, and they kept it going in a record-breaking performance last night. Alex Bregman hit three of Chicago's franchise record 9 home runs as the Cubs punctuated their August power display with a 17-3 blowout of the Milwaukee Brewers. Clay Holmes pitched 6 scoreless innings for the Cubs, who launched 5 home runs off Milwaukee starter Kyle Harrison over the first 4 innings. They knocked 3 more out against position player Andrew Vaughn late in the game. Chicago went back-to-back twice in the first and the fourth innings. The 9 long balls matched the second most by one team in a major league game ever. Chicago, meanwhile, finished August with 62 home runs, second most by a big league club in a calendar month, behind the 74 hit by the New York Yankees in August of 2019. And that's sports for your Tuesday. Stick around. We've got more news and weather on the way. Thanks for joining us. Have a great day. 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

0: Well, hello there. It's Tuesday, September 1st, and you're watching News Channel Nebraska. My name's Eric McKay. Thank you so much for joining us. Hope your day's going well so far. Coming up for you this hour, authorities in North Platte dealing with a second bomb threat in as many days. We'll tell you what we know coming up. And one of the two newest political parties in Nebraska tabbing a familiar name to run for governor this fall. The latest there and much more coming up. But first, maybe some severe weather, then hot temperatures the rest of the week. Michael J. Anthony has the details now in your AccuWeather forecast.
1: Welcome to September, although it's not going to be feeling like it quite yet. The August heat still sticking around for probably at least another week or so, particularly in the southern regions today. As you can see, 80s out west and up north, but in the southern half of Nebraska, mid to upper 90s, even close to 100 down in the southeast corner. Tonight, things will stay cooler out west there, 50s and 60s, 70s for parts of the east, a little cooler in the northeast with mid to upper 60s for your lows. Tonight, we're going to be seeing storms all the way from the panhandle to the northeast, even a chance for some severe weather, particularly in the north central and northeast areas with some hail and some high winds. Tomorrow, we'll see more of those warm temps, particularly in the south, mid to upper 90s down there, upper 80s and low 90s north.
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0: coming up later this hour. First, though, let's take a look at our top headlines today. Authorities in North Platte dealing with a second bomb threat in as many days. North Platte police say they responded to the threat at North Platte High School this morning. Authorities say the school was placed on hold. That meant no one was allowed in or out as of about 10 a.m. Police said they returned the school back to normal after no active threat was found. This after a man dropped off a package that he said contained a bomb at a North Platte Verizon store yesterday. We now know more about that lockdown at Omaha's Westview High School late last week. Douglas County authorities say they were able to locate a student suspected of possessing a firearm and took them in for questioning. But as of yesterday, no charges have been filed. A school resource officer received multiple reports of an armed student, but sheriff's officials said they did not locate a firearm after two complete sweeps of the school. Authorities say while that search came up empty, they continue to take threats like these seriously.
1: When there's a tornado warning, you don't stay in position simply because you don't see a funnel cloud out the window, right? I mean, when you receive credible evidence of a threat against a school, law enforcement has to take appropriate steps to keep the students safe in a school, as does the administration.
0: Hansen said the student involved has had prior contact with law enforcement. That student is still part of the active investigation. A Northeast Nebraska man's child sexual assault conviction is staying in place. The Nebraska Court of Appeals rejected 50-year-old Armando Mendoza Carranza's request to have his conviction thrown out. He's serving a 20 to 35 year sentence in prison after pleading no contest to repeatedly assaulting a young girl in Madison. Mendoza Carranza argued his sentence was excessive and that he had ineffective counsel over the course of his case, but the state appellate court said in their decision today neither claim had merit. One of the two newest political parties in Nebraska tapping a familiar name to run for governor this fall, the America First Party has announced that Brett Lindstrom will be their candidate to try to unseat incumbent Jim Pillen. That's after the Nebraska Supreme Court last week allowed America First and the Nebraska Working People Party to be established. Party officials have said their platform is focused on fiscal discipline. Lindstrom had already weighed a run for Nebraska's top office as an independent, but his petition drive was among those caught up in the wave of allegedly fraudulent signatures submitted by five out-of-state individuals. Lindstrom served in the legislature from 2015 to 2023. He ran for governor as a Republican in 2022. He joins Democrat Lynn Walls and legal marijuana now candidate Rick Beard in the race for governor. There were more jobs available in July, but it might still be difficult to land them. That's according to new data from the Bureau of Labor Statistics. The report shows there were about 7.2 million open positions, slightly more than in June. The problem, employers are cautious to pull the hiring trigger. The number of new hires from June to July fell by 280,000. Layoffs also fell, though, from June to July. Experts call this a low hire, low fire labor market. More news next. You're watching News Channel Nebraska.
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4: Hey, everyone. 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We have legal professionals standing

0: by, you can find out how much money you can potentially get for your accident. I'm Tori Schulman here with my co-host Al Jackson. 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
1: Well, Tori, it's like you said, anyone that's been injured in an accident, give us a call right now and find out how much money you can potentially get for your accident.
0: Thanks, Al. 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Call now.
2: Governor Jim Pillen and Secretary of Agriculture Brooke Rollins met with Nebraska ranchers last night in the wake of the Trump administration's controversial move to lift tariffs on beef imports. Zach Polk has more.
3: Governor Pillen and Secretary of Agriculture Brooke Rollins met with ranchers on Monday night to discuss the plan moving forward for Nebraska beef. After Trump's elimination of tariffs on imported beef, Secretary Rollins has begun rolling out plans to help ranchers believe in the beef cattle industry and the direction it is headed, starting with unveiling five new steps today in Lincoln, including the new brand initiative.
4: The Beef Retention and National Development Endorsement is what we're calling it, the brand, which is a fast-tracked new heifer retention endorsement for our traditional livestock risk protection, or LRP, allowing producers to ensure the economic value of retaining a heifer for breeding, which will help us, of course, continue to rebuild the herd.
3: Rollins also announced plans to allow producers in the state of Nebraska to use the Emergency Conservation Program on acres that have been affected by wildfires and natural disasters. Announcing the creation of a new guaranteed loan program for small and regional beef, sheep, and lamb processors, Rollins is changing the federal procurement rules on prioritizing Great American Beef and making it a priority to keep ranchers in the business of ranching while welcoming new ones as well.
4: Today, we announced the establishment of a new office at USDA focusing on veteran farmers beginning and veteran farmer and rancher affairs. We hear this over and over that if we lose our more ranches, if this trend continues, then we will lose freedom in this country. Where there is beef, there is freedom. If we're not able to feed and fuel ourselves, we will no longer know the American dream.
3: Governor Pillen added that although he does not agree with the elimination of tariffs, he believes President Trump and the administration are listening to what Nebraska and ranchers have to say.
5: Can't agree on everything, but I'm grateful that he's heard. He knows that he cares deeply about America and he cares deeply about farmers and ranchers.
3: From Lincoln, I'm Zach Polk, News Channel Nebraska.
2: Nebraska's two U.S. senators welcomed the nation's ag secretary to the state fair for an update on the latest changes affecting Nebraska ag. Brandon Shanahan has more.
6: Secretary Brooke Rollins joined Senators Pete Ricketts and Deb Fisher for an hour-long conversation here in front of fairgoers where they discussed affordability, beef prices, and wildfire recovery efforts. The group also discussed President Donald Trump's recent decision to temporarily lift tariffs on foreign beef. Rollins said the country needs to remain flexible when making decisions that affect the agriculture industry.
4: If we don't change the trajectory of American agriculture in this country, we will lose our freedom. And so finding that balance is what the president is working to do. All of those things comes at a really good time, and I think you'll see that herd being rebuilt.
6: Ricketts spoke against the change, saying that they need to focus on the long-term picture of raising cattle.
7: The solution is to rebuild the herd for the long term. That's one of the ways that we bring it down, and that's why we have to have policies that will help us do that. Some of those short-term solutions, like bringing in the foreign beef, I don't think that's actually going to address the issue. We need to build the herd for the long term.
6: Outside of agriculture, Ricketts said he is preparing for tonight's debate with his Senate opponent, Dan Osborne. The debate will air on News Channel Nebraska starting at 6 p.m. today. In Grand Island, for News Channel Nebraska, I'm Brandon Shanahan.
2: 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Details on the way in your AccuWeather forecast. 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
8: August is behind us, but the heat isn't going anywhere yet. Probably not until at least next week. So, especially today, if you're in the southern regions, you're going to be looking at highs in the mid to upper 90s. A little cooler up north with 80s for the most part, right around 90. For the northeast corner, but we'll all be feeling the burn by tomorrow. Tonight we'll see lows much cooler out west there with upper 50s, 60s for most of the state, a little warmer in the southeast corner. Up north is where you're going to see the biggest storm action from all the way in the northwest corner, all along that South Dakota state line into the northeast part of Nebraska, with a chance for some strong to severe storms tonight. Most of that will be focused on north central and northeast Nebraska. We're talking hail and high winds. Late afternoon to early evening is the best time for that to happen. Well, there's never a good time, but that's the most likely time. Tomorrow we will see highs in the upper 80s to low 90s up north, mid to upper 90s for the south, with a little bit of a cool zone in the central. Should be a relatively calm day storm-wise, just a partly sunny one all across Nebraska. Get ready for more on and off storms through the end of the week. A hot weekend, and then finally, some relief from the heat is coming early next week.
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2: And we're going to wear those yellow jackets to show people. 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
3: Rainy start to the day in northeast Nebraska. There were storms before sunrise in Wayne. The Wayne Skycam at mid-morning, much calmer, although things certainly damp in Wayne, America today. Could be more so tonight. There is a chance that more severe weather could be hitting north central and northeast Nebraska later on this afternoon and evening. You see the level two risk, that's that yellow blob there, north central and northeast Nebraska today. Forecasters are saying if you're in that central Nebraska portion, maybe by 5 o'clock is when storms will start firing up. The best chance, straw line basically from Thedford to Valentine and go east from there. For northeast Nebraska, north of Norfolk, generally the best chance to see severe weather. We're talking straight line winds, maybe approaching 75 miles per hour, the potential for up to 2 inch in diameter hail and a non-zero chance of tornadoes this afternoon and evening as well. But in northeast Nebraska, probably closer to sundown into the overnight hours tonight. And after that, it heats up. Yep, we're putting pumpkin season on hold for now because heat indexes in the state are going to be well above 100 for basically the rest of this week. Southeast Nebraska is going to be dealing with it for pretty much every day. But by this weekend, you'll see triple digits even up into northeast Nebraska. When you talk about that heat related impact, the risk of heat stroke, it's going to be already fairly high today in southeast Nebraska. But as you advance through the week, you'll just see that start to encroach more throughout the state. We're seeing higher humidity this time than we did during that previous heat wave where the actual air temps were 100 degrees. You see, by Thursday, by Friday, it's going to be hot pretty much everywhere. You know, folks going to the state fair want to make sure you've got hydration options, ways to stay cool, a lot of outdoor activities. It is Labor Day weekend, after all. A lot of folks are going to be getting out and about, but even into Sunday through Labor Day, it looks like some of those dangerous temperatures will be lingering. So you'll want to do what you can to beat the heat for at least the next week. It appears on this first day of September, we take a look back at this date in history. On this date, 1972, an American achievement, Bobby Fischer became the first American ever to win the World Chess Championship. He was 29, wrested the title away from Russia's Boris Spassky. It was called the match of the century, rocketed the Brooklyn chess prodigy to international fame. Fischer's actually faced off against Spassky again years later and won that rematch as well. On this date in 1985, huge undersea discovery, the wreckage of the Titanic, discovered on the floor of the North Atlantic Ocean. It was a team of scientists from Massachusetts who joined up with a French crew to make the discovery. It came decades after the luxury ocean liner hit an iceberg and sunk into the cold waters in April of 1912. And on this date in 1998, airbags became mandatory. The Intermodal Surface Transportation Efficiency Act officially went into effect. It was a law that required all cars and light trucks sold in the U.S. to have airbags on both sides of the front seat. Airbags had already been installed in many of the vehicles by the time the law actually passed in 1991. At the time, it got yes votes from all five members of Nebraska's delegation, including both of Nebraska senators, Bob Kerry and J. James Acson. Interestingly enough, at the time, both senators were Democrats. And speaking of the Nebraska U.S. Senate on this date in the not too distant future, the debate between Pete Ricketts and Dan Osborne, Dave Greek will be moderating. A panel of journalists from all over Nebraska will be there tonight, live from the state fair. We'll be

0: Having that for you this evening starts at 6 o'clock Central Time, 5 o'clock Mountain. You will not want to miss it. In the meantime, we've got more news and weather next. Thanks for joining us. Have a great day. This is News Channel Nebraska.
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6: This is Nebraska. 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From Long Pine to Chadron, and Nebraska City to Rushville. 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
7: Of September, it looks like Mother Nature is going to be milking every last day of summer until that official autumnal equinox in a few weeks. So September, for the most part, is going to be feeling a lot like August for probably at least the next week or two. Today we're seeing some cooler temps out west and in the north with highs in the 80s, and in the south, with the exception of the south central part of the state, we're seeing mid to upper 90s, even close to 100 down in the southeast corner. Tonight things are going to stay cool out west and in the north with 50s and low 60s, 60s and 70s for most of the south. Up north is where we're going to see the biggest storm action, stretching from all the way out in the northwest corner, all the way along that South Dakota state line to the northeast part of Nebraska, with the focus mostly on north central and northeast Nebraska as far as strong to severe storms, probably starting late afternoon into the early evening. Hail and high winds certainly are possible. Things will calm down on Wednesday. They won't cool down, though. In fact, out west, they will get decidedly warmer there with nearly a 10-degree bump in temperatures. 90s for pretty much all of the state except for a few spots in the north. And once again, the hot spots are going to be along that southern border. Plenty of sunshine tomorrow. Not expecting a whole lot in the way of storms for your Wednesday. As we mentioned, we are expecting the heat to stick around for probably close to another week there for the northeast. As you can see, after today and tomorrow there, mid to upper 90s for the rest of the week with a few on and off shower and storm chances through the end of the weekend. Then we get some relief with just upper 80s to start next week. Southeast, look at that. As we talked about, hottest spot in the state, close to 100 for the next 3 to 4 days, all the way through the weekend. Slight relief with low 90s early next week, but not a lot. Probably going to have to wait at least about a week and a half before you start to feel any kind of a cool down. Central staying pretty consistent, mid-90s all the way through the end of the weekend, and everyone's starting to see about a 3 or 4 degree dip starting on Monday.

0: Monday. Northwest staying cooler than normal. I mean, usually that's the hot spot of the state. Your low 90s is about as high as it's going to get, so not too bad there. In fact, you start to get a little bit of a relief earlier than most. You'll start to see those upper 80s on Sunday. Pretty dry week. Shouldn't expect any more precipitation after tonight's storms until next Tuesday. And the Southwest, another hot spot there, up around 100 Wednesday through Friday. Pretty warm weekend as well. And then a little relief coming Monday with low 90s. So the heat staying on for about another week, and storms tonight, particularly in the north.
1: It's something Nebraska voters have not seen a lot of in recent elections, a debate between candidates in a general election race. But News Channel Nebraska will be airing the debate between Senator Pete Ricketts and his challenger Dan Osborne tonight. Dave Greek and Casey Wannenberg have our preview.
2: You know her face. She's on News Channel Nebraska all the time. It is NCN's Casey Wannenberg. Casey, you are one of the four panelists for this debate happening tomorrow night from 6 to 7 o'clock right here on News Channel Nebraska, featuring Senator Pete Ricketts and independent candidate Dan Osborne. Why is this such an important thing to be happening in Nebraska, especially at this juncture?
3: Yeah, this debate could be really exciting and important. You know, a lot of people across Nebraska want to know how these candidates feel on different issues. Of course, polling shows this race could be extremely tight. And across the nation, they're saying that some seats could be flipped. We've been gathering as a group. You know, it's interesting because there are four of us who are going to be panelists, and we're all four from different media organizations. We have Flatwater Free Press, Nebraska Examiner, Omaha World Herald, and then, of course, me from News Channel Nebraska. And we've actually been spending quite a bit of time together as a group, coming up with ideas, floating around different questions, and talking about what issues we think are important to Nebraskans.
2: Well, you're up in northern Nebraska, so what issues have you heard that are more pressing up in your area?
3: Yeah, a lot of talk about agriculture, the beef imports. You know, that's creating a lot of headlines. But it's great to have this different group of journalists, because the issues, of course, that are important in my neck of the woods and the Sand Hills and the Panhandle can be very different from those in the cities. So we've been, you know, tossing around all sorts of different questions. Of course, rural health care is a big issue, but so is health care in the cities, how different health care cuts could be impacting people.
2: I'm an important believer in sharing your thoughts on the things that matter to all of us, rather than just relying on the letter next to your name, because I think half the country, 46% of the country, picks based on the letter next to somebody's name. So when you actually have to put your values out there and your beliefs, I think that's an important part of the political process that we have in America. And so I, one, am very excited about this debate. What is your thought process on the debate itself?
3: Like I said, we've been spending a lot of time too, going over questions. And, you know, sometimes you come up with these questions and you think the candidates will just have a canned answer, right? They're going to be talking themselves out of this. And so we've talked about our ideas for questions. And is this going to be a question where they're just going to have some canned answer, and trying to avoid those questions? So really excited to hear what they have to say on all of these important topics, and a big time across the country too, because we have a number of issues that are dividing the country. And it'll be interesting to see what these candidates have to say about it. And hopefully your job isn't too hard tomorrow.
2: I will not be afraid to hit the buzzer if necessary to cut people off at the time limit, because that is my responsibility. And gosh darn it, I'm going to take my responsibility seriously. You guys are as well. You guys are vetting the questions. I really appreciate that, because this gives us the opportunity to showcase what we are doing impartially, doing the right things to ask the right questions that matter to Nebraskans. Let's end with this. What are your expectations for the debate?
3: Well, first, can I say I'm in rural Nebraska, and I think there's a fly that just came across the screen. But my expectations for the debate, I think that Nebraskans are going to hear about issues that they're really concerned about, and hopefully not going to hear those canned answers like we were talking about, you know, to find out how they really sit on these really important topics.
2: And you're going to be here. We're looking forward to that too. NCN's Casey Wannenberg,

0: One person still missing after those floods in the Grand Canyon. The latest on the search next. First, Michael J. Anthony in your AccuWeather forecast.
1: Welcome to September, although it's not going to be feeling like it quite yet. The August heat still sticking around for probably at least another week or so, particularly in the southern regions today. As you can see, 80s out west and up north, but in the southern half of Nebraska, mid to upper 90s, even close to 100 down in the southeast corner. Tonight, things will stay cooler out west there, 50s and 60s, 70s for parts of the east, a little cooler in the northeast with mid to upper 60s for your lows. Tonight, we're going to be seeing storms all the way from the panhandle to the northeast, even a chance for some severe weather, particularly in the north central and northeast areas with some hail and some high winds. Tomorrow, we'll see more of those warm temps, particularly in the south, mid to upper 90s down there, upper 80s and low 90s north.
0: Two people have died, another person missing after flash flooding over the weekend ripped through Grand Canyon National Park. Maribel Gonzalez has more from Arizona.
2: It's difficult to imagine seeing this picturesque view of the Grand Canyon that tragedy struck here just a few days ago. Severe flash flooding damaged bridges, campsites, and hiking trails here, killing two people, two friends that were here visiting the park, looking forward to sharing this adventure and exploration together. A third person is still missing, unaccounted for. Officials today are using drones and specialized teams to help locate them.
3: The recovery starts with stabilization.
4: Officials on Monday began addressing next steps after deadly and devastating flash flooding swept through parts of Grand Canyon National Park over the weekend.
3: First starts with safety, search and rescue operations, moves to stabilization, and then we'll start working on what that recovery looks like.
4: According to officials, one person is still unaccounted for. An incident commander said that tally is based on the number of park permits issued. A National Park Service official explained water restrictions amid damage to a pipeline.
3: As of today, we entered stage 4 water restrictions in the park, and that is in response to the level of devastation that we know exists.
4: The affected water pipeline provides water and fire suppression for all facilities on the South Rim. The flooding was caused by torrential rainfall. Newly obtained video from Saturday show a storm sweeping through. In the videos, you can see storm clouds moving in just before 9 a.m. Later footage shows the storm unleashing heavy rain around 1 p.m. The person who recorded the video said it began as a normal thunderstorm. And then, quote, the supercell monster came. Another dramatic image from Saturday shows the moment lightning struck the Grand Canyon near Rim Trail.
2: It is possible that this disaster did not start this weekend. Last year, during the 4th of July holiday, the park saw the effects of the Dragon and Bravo fire. It was a fire that lasted for days and affected over 200 square miles. And a fire of that magnitude leaves behind lots of areas with burn scars. And officials back then were warning this increases the likelihood of flash floods similar to those that we saw this weekend. Reporting from the Grand Canyon, I'm Maribel Gonzalez.
0: Edible gummies for recreational drugs are widely available for U.S. adults, but a new study reveals these candy-looking products are also leading to a significant rise in unintentional ingestions among children. Mandy Gaither has more.
5: In the last quarter century, drug-infused food products have become more common and more available to unknowing young children.
6: The magnitude of the increase in the study is striking.
5: Dr. Hannah Hayes with Nationwide Children's Hospital is co-author of this study, which analyzed calls to U.S. poison centers from 2000 to 2024. She and researchers discovered more than 41,000 reported unintentional ingestions involving recreational drugs among children younger than 6. In that time, that age group saw a more than 3,300% increase in the recreational drug ingestion rate per 100,000 U.S. children.
6: The significant

0: increase in drug exposures in young children was primarily driven by cannabis edible exposures. And they are enormously important because of how frequently kids are getting into them.
1: While more than half of the children exposed had little or no medical effects, about 5% of them had symptoms that were life-threatening or resulted in significant disability or disfigurement. There were also 6 deaths in the time period studied, all children under the age of 3. Since most of the ingestions happened at home, Hayes says edibles should be stored up, away, and out of sight and reach. She says not to put them in places like a backpack, purse, or in the pantry near food, and don't use the products around children. They often imitate what they see.
0: The safest option is to not have these products accessible in the home with young children.
1: For Health Minute, I'm Mandy Gaither.
2: More than 11,000 people have been sickened by contaminated lettuce since May. Health officials reporting more cases of cyclosporiasis tied to the iceberg lettuce. The U.S. Food and Drug Administration says the products linked to the outbreak are no longer on store shelves, but the outbreak has many wondering whether it's safe to eat lettuce. Jen Sullivan has more.
3: Vendors at the Grant Park Farmers Market in Atlanta are busy selling locally grown produce and other foods.
4: It's very important that I know where my vegetables and fruit is coming from.
3: Gloria Webb says she's been buying more local produce this summer due to concerns about food safety, specifically the growing cases of cyclosporiasis. It's a gastrointestinal infection caused by the parasite Cyclospora that can contaminate certain foods.
4: Every day you hear something on the news.
3: So here's what you need to know. This outbreak has been linked to shredded iceberg lettuce from Taylor Farms and growers based in Mexico, and has been reported in at least 20 states, with more than 11,000 cases reported nationwide. Nearly 500 people have been hospitalized and 2 people have died, according to the U.S. Centers for Disease Control and Prevention. The U.S. Food and Drug Administration says, quote, the FDA remains confident that all recalled iceberg lettuce related to this specific Cyclospora outbreak is off the market. Still, it has many shoppers like Webb worried about food safety.
5: Folks should not be scared away from eating their fruits and vegetables.
3: Health officials always recommend washing produce and vegetables before eating it. But water isn't enough to kill the Cyclospora parasite.
5: Boiling, roasting, things like that kills these pathogens.
3: So how can you be sure your lettuce is safe to eat? Health officials say you don't need to avoid all iceberg lettuce, but you do need to avoid products that have been recalled. And if you're out to dinner and order a salad, health officials say your risk is likely minimal. And you can always ask your server where the restaurant gets their lettuce and how it's been prepared. For Consumer Watch, I'm Jen Sullivan.
2: A new permanent tribute at the State Fair honors both the country's 250th birthday and those who died in military service. The State Fair unveiled the new statue at Fodder Park, calling it America's Great Gathering Place. Fair leaders say the display is meant to reflect the fair as a place where people come together from all over the state and marks America's 250th birthday. The statue, funded by donors, and will be on the fairgrounds permanently.
6: Better opportunities for fairgoers, for livestock exhibitors, safety sanctions and safety issues that need to be updated and kept up. Our donors see that and want to be a part of it. And it's very heartwarming, let me tell you.
2: Donor names are displayed on both sides of the statue. Officials say additional money raised for the project will support youth livestock premiums and other capital needs at the fair. Fair leaders encourage visitors to stop for photos with the new display and share them on social media. Well, some late summer heat sticking around in the state, probably through Labor Day weekend. Details on the way in your AccuWeather forecast. This is News Channel Nebraska.
7: Behind us, but the heat isn't going anywhere yet, probably not until at least next week. So especially today, if you're in the southern regions, you're going to be looking at highs in the mid to upper 90s, a little cooler up north with 80s for the most part, right around 90 for the northeast corner, but we'll all be feeling the burn by tomorrow. Tonight we'll see lows much cooler out west there with upper 50s, 60s for most of the state, a little warmer in the southeast corner. Up north is where you're going to see the biggest storm action, from all the way in the northwest corner, all along that South Dakota state line into the northeast part of Nebraska, with a chance for some strong to severe storms tonight. Most of that will be focused on north central and northeast Nebraska. We're talking hail and high winds. Late afternoon to early evening is the best time for that to happen. Well, there's never a good time, but that's the most likely time. Tomorrow we will see highs in the upper 80s to low 90s up north, mid to upper 90s for the south, with a little bit of a cool zone in the central. Should be a relatively calm day storm-wise, just a partly sunny one all across Nebraska. Get ready for more on and off storms through the end of the week. A hot weekend, and then finally, some relief from the heat is coming early next week.
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18: The opportunity for Nebraska interns to learn more about what's happening in the world of agriculture, thanks to the folks at the Nebraska Corn Board. And many, their time is wrapping up. Hi, I'm Susan Littlefield with the American Ag Network. We're catching up with Isaac Stromberg. Isaac, of course, has been with the National Corn Growers Association in Washington, D.C. And if my memory serves you right, you have had a big project and some exciting things, Isaac, that you were going to get to do while in D.C.
19: Mm-hmm. Yeah, so my time out here, it's definitely been great. The National Corn Growers Association, they have a wide range of projects that they're working on representing America's corn growers. I've had the opportunity to attend meetings with high-level individuals advocating for trade deals and other various aspects that'll benefit ag, as well as working on projects that really provide insight to what is happening to the farm economy.
18: So tell me a little bit about the projects that you had the opportunity to work on.
19: Yeah, so my big project this summer has been analyzing different trade deals that this administration and previous administrations have brokered. That's ranging from agricultural products to across the board, and really seeing if those trade deals, if that's just the status quo, or if we have really improved exports for American producers.
18: So as you look at that and all the opportunities it's brought, did you see any surprises in that information that you were gathering?
19: Yeah, so coming from my family's farm in eastern Nebraska, you know, you think of trade as something foreign, something far away, not really mattering to the average producer. But I realized that there's a lot of countries that we send agricultural products to, Canada and Mexico being our biggest two.
18: Isaac Stromberg joining us, of course, one of the interns brought to you by the great folks at the Nebraska Corn Board. I'm Susan Littlefield reporting.
2: to News Channel Nebraska. Let's take a look at some other stories from around the state today. A longtime tradition in the capital city, returning to the Sunken Gardens next month, bringing artists, musicians, and families together for a day of creativity. Art in the Garden will be back September 12th through the 14th. The free event runs from 10 to 6 at the Sunken Gardens, featuring visual artists, live music, food and drinks. Organizers say the goal, make art feel more accessible and give people a chance to connect with local creators.
20: 15 years ago, Steve Nalto and Ellis Reed, who were the gardeners at that time, I met them here. I said, we should do art in the garden. They go, oh my God, we love that idea. You do the art part, we'll do the garden.
2: The event will also feature about a dozen musical artists. Admission is free. Need more proof that Nebraska is the volleyball state? How about the fact that the Cornhusker State has four teams ranked in their respective top tens? Nebraska volleyball, once again, the number one team in the nation. That's after two sweeps at the Players Era Showcase, including over then number two Texas. Despite the impressive start, the Huskers are not the unanimous number one. Pitt grabbed six of the 65 available first place votes. Meanwhile, Creighton's moved into the top 10, jumping three spots to 10th in the Division I poll. That's after the Jays went 2-1 over the weekend in Sioux Falls, South Dakota, with wins over Purdue and USC. Creighton, one of just five teams to beat multiple top 25 teams, a list that does not include Nebraska yet. Nebraska also well represented in the Division II volleyball poll as well. Wayne State jumped up to second. The Wildcats grabbed the national notices after they went 4-0 in an opening season tournament, including a five-set win over previous number two Tampa. Northern Sun Conference teams now make up the top three teams in the nation. St. Cloud State's number one, Concordia St. Paul's number three. Nebraska Kearney also still a top 10 team, although they slipped a spot to number eight. The Lopers 3-1. Their only loss coming to former conference rival Colorado Mesa in their season opener. UNK has their home opener tonight. That's against Peru State. The Wildcats head to Colorado to the Colorado Premier Challenge this weekend. And further strengthening Nebraska's hold as the capital of volleyball, Creighton's Aiden Ames made history yesterday, the first player ever to win Big East Offensive and Defensive Player of the Week simultaneously. The junior hit 305, averaged 1.9 kills, 1.1 blocks per set in her first weekend as a Blue Jay. The junior set a school record for most blocks in a debut with seven stuffs against Purdue. Fall camp is over, and it's now game week for Nebraska football. You'll hear from them next in sports. You're watching News Channel Nebraska.
7: Very merry month of September. It looks like Mother Nature is going to be milking every last day of summer until that official autumnal equinox in a few weeks. So September, for the most part, is going to be feeling a lot like August for probably at least the next week or two. Today we're seeing some cooler temps out west and in the north with highs in the 80s, and in the south, with the exception of the south central part of the state, we're seeing mid to upper 90s, even close to 100 down in the southeast corner. Tonight things are going to stay cool out west and in the north with 50s and low 60s, 60s and 70s for most of the south. Up north is where we're going to see the biggest storm action, stretching from all the way out in the northwest corner all the way along that South Dakota state line to the northeast part of Nebraska, with the focus mostly on north central and northeast Nebraska as far as strong to severe storms, probably starting late afternoon into the early evening. Hail and high winds certainly are possible. Things will calm down on Wednesday. They won't cool down, though. In fact, out west, they will get decidedly warmer there with nearly a 10-degree bump in temperatures. 90s for pretty much all of the state except for a few spots in the north. And once again, the hot spots are going to be along that southern border. Plenty of sunshine tomorrow. Not expecting a whole lot in the way of storms for your Wednesday. As we mentioned, we are expecting the heat to stick around for probably close to another week there for the northeast. As you can see, after today and tomorrow, there mid to upper 90s for the rest of the week with a few on and off shower and storm chances through the

0: the end of the weekend. Then we get some relief with just upper 80s to start next week. Southeast, ooh, yeah, look at that. As we talked about, hottest spot in the state, close to 100 for the next 3 to 4 days, all the way through the weekend. Slight relief with low 90s early next week, but not a lot. Probably going to have to wait at least about a week and a half before you start to feel any kind of a cool down. Central staying pretty consistent, mid-90s all the way through the end of the weekend, and everyone's starting to see about a 3 or 4 degree dip starting on Monday. Northwest staying cooler than normal. I mean, usually that's the hot spot of the state. Your low 90s is about as high as it's going to get, so not too bad there. In fact, you start to get a little bit of a relief earlier than most. You'll start to see those upper 80s on Sunday. Pretty dry week. Shouldn't expect any more precipitation after tonight's storms until next Tuesday. And the Southwest, another hot spot there, up around 100 Wednesday through Friday. Pretty warm weekend as well. And then a little relief coming Monday with low 90s. So the heat staying on for about another week, and storms tonight, particularly in the north.
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3: And QR codes on Spirit of Nebraska posters for a chance to win a $100 ethanol gas card and vote for best of. Then send us a photo of something picturesque or historic from a Spirit of Nebraska community for a chance to win a 250th anniversary t-shirt.

0: Sports, it's game week. Nebraska opens the 2026 football season on Saturday against Ohio. Head coach Matt Rhule says week one in college football always defined by the details. Special teams plays, turnovers, tackles, making sure they're ready for the adrenaline rush that comes with starting a new season. But Rhule says it will likely come as a shock to new coaches as well, who are about to find out how raucous a home game at Memorial Stadium can be.
1: When we're at our best in that stadium, you can't even hear the play call in the headset. We're not playing in front of 15,000 people where you can yell the checkout. You better have all your guys know that.
0: Meanwhile, the Huskers were

released their first depth chart of the season. Three running backs listed as co-starters, Isaiah Mosey, Mekhi Nelson, and Jamal Rule. Up front, Lincoln Southeast graduate Gunnar Gatula won the starting

0: added what he called a significant financial deficit being carried by the athletic department, which he called unsustainable. Germán's gone immediately. The Bruins won three NCAA championships last year, including its first ever by the women's basketball team. And in baseball, the Chicago Cubs have been on a tear lately, and they kept it going in a record-breaking performance last night. Alex Bregman hit three of Chicago's franchise record 9 home runs as the Cubs punctuated their August power display with a 17-3 blowout of the Milwaukee Brewers. Clay Holmes pitched 6 scoreless innings for the Cubs, who launched 5 home runs off Milwaukee starter Kyle Harrison over the first 4 innings. They knocked 3 more out against position player Andrew Vaughn late in the game. Chicago went back-to-back twice in the first and the fourth innings. The 9 long balls matched the second most by one team in a major league game ever. Chicago, meanwhile, finished August with 62 home runs, second most by a big league club in a calendar month, behind the 74 hit by the New York Yankees in August of 2019. And that's sports for your Tuesday. Stick around. We've got more news and weather on the way. Thanks for joining us. Have a great day. This is News Channel Nebraska.
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0: Well, hello there. It's Tuesday, September 1st, and you're watching News Channel Nebraska. My name's Eric McKay. Thank you so much for joining us. Hope your day's going well so far. Coming up for you this hour, authorities in North Platte dealing with a second bomb threat in as many days. We'll tell you what we know coming up. And one of the two newest political parties in Nebraska tabbing a familiar name to run for governor this fall. The latest there and much more coming up. But first, maybe some severe weather, then hot temperatures the rest of the week. Michael J. Anthony has the details now in your AccuWeather forecast.
1: Welcome to September, although it's not going to be feeling like it quite yet. The August heat still sticking around for probably at least another week or so, particularly in the southern regions today. As you can see, 80s out west and up north, but in the southern half of Nebraska, mid to upper 90s, even close to 100 down in the southeast corner. Tonight, things will stay cooler out west there, 50s and 60s, 70s for parts of the east, a little cooler in the northeast with mid to upper 60s for your lows. Tonight, we're going to be seeing storms all the way from the panhandle to the northeast, even a chance for some severe weather, particularly in the north central and northeast areas with some hail and some high winds. Tomorrow, we'll see more of those warm temps, particularly in the south, mid to upper 90s down there, upper 80s and low 90s north.
0: We'll have your full forecast coming up later this hour. First, though, let's take a look at our top headlines today. Authorities in North Platte dealing with a second bomb threat in as many days. North Platte police say they responded to the threat at North Platte High School this morning. Authorities say the school was placed on hold. That meant no one was allowed in or out as of about 10 a.m. Police said they returned the school back to normal after no active threat was found. This after a man dropped off a package that he said contained a bomb at a North Platte Verizon store yesterday. We now know more about that lockdown at Omaha's Westview High School late last week. Douglas County authorities say they were able to locate a student suspected of possessing a firearm.

0: Sherman took them in for questioning, but as of yesterday, no charges have been filed. A school resource officer received multiple reports of an armed student, but sheriff's officials said they did not locate a firearm after two complete sweeps of the school. Authorities say while that search came up empty, they continue to take threats like these seriously.
1: When there's a tornado warning, you don't stay in position simply because you don't see a funnel cloud out the window, right? I mean, when you receive credible evidence of a threat against a school, law enforcement has to take appropriate steps to keep the students safe in a school, as does the administration.
0: Hansen said the student involved has had prior contact with law enforcement. That student is still part of the active investigation. A Northeast Nebraska man's child sexual assault conviction is staying in place. The Nebraska Court of Appeals rejected 50-year-old Armando Mendoza Carranza's request to have his conviction thrown out. He's serving a 20 to 35 year sentence in prison after pleading no contest to repeatedly assaulting a young girl in Madison. Mendoza Carranza argued his sentence was excessive and that he had ineffective counsel over the course of his case, but the state appellate court said in their decision today neither claim had merit. One of the two newest political parties in Nebraska tabbing a familiar name to run for governor this fall, the America First Party has announced that Brett Lindstrom will be their candidate to try to unseat incumbent Jim Pillen. That's after the Nebraska Supreme Court last week allowed America First and the Nebraska Working People Party to be established. Party officials have said their platform is focused on fiscal discipline. Lindstrom had already weighed a run for Nebraska's top office as an independent, but his petition drive was among those caught up in the wave of allegedly fraudulent signatures submitted by five out-of-state individuals. Lindstrom served in the legislature from 2015 to 2023. He ran for governor as a Republican in 2022. He joins Democrat Lynn Walls and legal marijuana now candidate Rick Beard in the race for governor. There were more jobs available in July, but it might still be difficult to land them. That's according to new data from the Bureau of Labor Statistics. The report shows there were about 7.2 million open positions, slightly more than in June. The problem, employers are cautious to pull the hiring trigger. The number of new hires from June to July fell by 280,000. Layoffs also fell, though, from June to July. Experts call this a low hire, low fire labor market. More news next. You're watching News Channel Nebraska.
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0: Met with Nebraska ranchers last night in the wake of the Trump administration's controversial move to lift tariffs on beef imports. Zach Polk has more.
6: Governor Pillen and Secretary of Agriculture Brooke Rollins met with ranchers on Monday night to discuss the plan moving forward.

0: forward for Nebraska beef. After Trump's elimination of tariffs on imported beef, Secretary Rollins has begun rolling out plans to help ranchers believe in the beef cattle industry and the direction it is headed, starting with unveiling five new steps today in Lincoln, including the new brand initiative.
1: The Beef Retention and National Development Endorsement is what we're calling it, the brand, which is a fast-tracked new heifer retention endorsement for our traditional livestock risk protection, or LRP, allowing producers to ensure the economic value of retaining a heifer for breeding, which will help us, of course, continue to rebuild the herd.
0: Rollins also announced plans to allow producers in the state of Nebraska to use the Emergency Conservation Program on acres that have been affected by wildfires and natural disasters, announcing the creation of a new guaranteed loan program for small and regional beef, sheep, and lamb processors. Rollins is changing the federal procurement rules on prioritizing Great American Beef and making it a priority to keep ranchers in the business of ranching, while welcoming new ones as well.
1: Today, we announced the establishment of a new office at USDA focusing on veteran farmers beginning and veteran farmer and rancher affairs. We hear this over and over that if we lose our more ranches, if this trend continues, then we will lose freedom in this country. Where there is beef, there is freedom. If we're not able to feed and fuel ourselves, we will no longer know the American dream.
0: Governor Pillen added that although he does not agree with the elimination of tariffs, he believes President Trump and the administration are listening to what Nebraska and ranchers have to say.
2: I can't agree on everything, but I'm grateful that he's heard. He knows that he cares deeply about America, and he cares deeply about farmers and ranchers.
0: From Lincoln, I'm Zach Polk, News Channel Nebraska.
3: Nebraska's two U.S. senators welcomed the nation's ag secretary to the state fair for an update on the latest changes affecting Nebraska ag. Brandon Shanahan has more.
4: Secretary Brooke Rollins joined Senators Pete Ricketts and Deb Fisher for an hour-long conversation here in front of fairgoers where they discussed affordability, beef prices, and wildfire recovery efforts. The group also discussed President Donald Trump's recent decision to temporarily lift tariffs on foreign beef. Rollins said the country needs to remain flexible when making decisions that affect the agriculture industry.
1: If we don't change the trajectory of American agriculture in this country, we will lose our freedom. And so finding that balance is what the president is working to do. All of those things comes at a really good time, and I think you'll see that herd being rebuilt.
4: Ricketts spoke against the change, saying that they need to focus on the long-term picture of raising cattle.
5: The solution is to rebuild the herd for the long term. That's one of the ways that we bring it down, and that's why we have to have policies that will help us do that. Some of those short-term solutions, like bringing in the foreign beef, I don't think that's actually going to address the issue. We need to build the herd for the long term.
4: Outside of agriculture, Ricketts said he is preparing for tonight's debate with his Senate opponent, Dan Osborne. The debate will air on News Channel Nebraska starting at 6 p.m. today. In Grand Island, for News Channel Nebraska, I'm Brandon Shanahan.
3: Summer not quite done with Nebraska yet. Details on the way in your AccuWeather forecast. 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
5: Is behind us, but the heat isn't going anywhere yet. Probably not until at least next week. So, especially today, if you're in the southern regions, you're going to be looking at highs in the mid to upper 90s, a little cooler up north with 80s for the most part, right around 90 for the northeast corner, but we'll all be feeling the burn by tomorrow. Tonight we'll see lows much cooler out west there with upper 50s, 60s for most of the state, a little warmer in the southeast corner. Up north is where you're going to see the biggest storm action from all the way in the northwest corner, all along that South Dakota state line into the northeast part of Nebraska, with a chance for some strong to severe storms tonight. Most of that will be focused on north central and northeast Nebraska. We're talking hail and high winds. Late afternoon to early evening is the best time for that to happen. Well, there's never a good time, but that's the most likely time. Tomorrow we will see highs in the upper 80s to low 90s up north, mid to upper 90s for the south, with a little bit of a cool zone in the central. Should be a relatively calm day storm-wise, just a partly sunny one all across Nebraska. Get ready for more on and off storms through the end of the week. A hot weekend, and then finally, some relief from the heat is coming early next week.
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10: This is Nebraska, home to people that believe in family, community, faith, and country. 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
0: Start to the day in northeast Nebraska. There were storms before sunrise in Wayne. The Wayne Sky Cam at mid-morning, much calmer, although things certainly damp in Wayne, America today. Could be more so tonight. There is a chance that more severe weather could be hitting north central and northeast Nebraska later on this afternoon and evening. You see the level two risk, that's that yellow blob there, north central and northeast Nebraska today. Forecasters are saying if you're in that central Nebraska portion, maybe by 5 o'clock is when storms will start firing up. The best chance, straw line basically from Thedford to Valentine and go east from there. For northeast Nebraska, north of Norfolk, generally the best chance to see severe weather. We're talking straight line winds, maybe approaching 75 miles per hour, the potential for up to 2 inch in diameter hail and a non-zero chance of tornadoes this afternoon and evening as well. But in northeast Nebraska, probably closer to sundown into the overnight hours tonight. And after that, it heats up. Yep, we're putting pumpkin season on hold for now because heat indexes in the state are going to be well above 100 for basically the rest of this week. Southeast Nebraska is going to be dealing with it for pretty much every day. But by this weekend, you'll see triple digits even up into northeast Nebraska. When you talk about that heat related impact, the risk of heat stroke, it's going to be already fairly high today in southeast Nebraska. But as you advance through the week, you'll just see that start to encroach more throughout the state. We're seeing higher humidity this time than we did during that previous heat wave where the actual air temps were 100 degrees. You see, by Thursday, by Friday, it's going to be hot pretty much everywhere. You know, folks going to the state fair want to make sure you've got hydration options, ways to stay cool, a lot of outdoor activities. It is Labor Day weekend, after all. A lot of folks are going to be getting out and about, but even into Sunday through Labor Day, it looks like some of those dangerous temperatures will be lingering. So you'll want to do what you can to beat the heat for at least the next week. It appears on this first day of September, we take a look back at this date in history. On this date, 1972, an American achievement, Bobby Fischer became the first American ever to win the World Chess Championship. He was 29, wrested the title away from Russia's Boris Spassky. It was called the match of the century, rocketed the Brooklyn chess prodigy to international fame. Fischer's actually faced off against Spassky again years later and won that rematch as well. On this date in 1985, huge undersea discovery, the wreckage of the Titanic, discovered on the floor of the North Atlantic Ocean. It was a team of scientists from Massachusetts who joined up with a French crew to make the discovery. It came decades after the luxury ocean liner hit an iceberg and sunk into the cold waters in April of 1912. And on this date in 1998, airbags became mandatory. The Intermodal Surface Transportation Efficiency Act officially went into effect. It was a law that required all cars and light trucks sold in the U.S. to have airbags on both sides of the front seat. Airbags had already been installed in many of the vehicles by the time the law actually passed in 1991. At the time, it got yes votes from all five members of Nebraska's delegation, including both of Nebraska senators, Bob Kerrey and J. James Acheson. Interestingly enough, at the time, both senators were Democrats. And speaking of the Nebraska U.S. Senate on this date in the not-too-distant future, the debate between Pete Ricketts and Dan Osborne, Dave Greek will be moderating. A panel of journalists from all over Nebraska will be there tonight, live from the state fair. We'll be having that for you this evening. Starts at 6 o'clock Central Time, 5 o'clock Mountain. You will not want to miss it. In the meantime, we've got more news and weather next. Thanks for joining us. Have a great day. This is News Channel Nebraska.
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6: Month of September, it looks like Mother Nature is going to be milking every last day of summer until that official autumnal equinox in a few weeks. So September, for the most part, is gonna be feeling a lot like August for probably at least the next week or two. Today we're seeing some cooler temps out west and in the north with highs in the 80s, and in the south, with the exception of the south central part of the state, we're seeing mid to upper 90s, even close to 100 down in the southeast corner. Tonight, things are going to stay cool out west and in the north with 50s and low 60s, 60s and 70s for most of the south. Up north is where we're going to see the biggest storm action, stretching from all the way out in the northwest corner, all the way along that South Dakota state line to the northeast part of Nebraska, with the focus mostly on north central and northeast Nebraska as far as strong to severe storms, probably starting late afternoon into the early evening. Hail and high winds certainly are possible. Things will calm down on Wednesday. They won't cool down, though. In fact, out west, they will get decidedly warmer there with nearly a 10-degree bump in temperatures. 90s for pretty much all of the state except for a few spots in the north. And once again, the hot spots are going to be along that southern border. Plenty of sunshine tomorrow. Not expecting a whole lot in the way of storms for your Wednesday. As we mentioned, we are expecting the heat to stick around for probably close to another week there for the northeast. As you can see, after today and tomorrow there, mid to upper 90s for the rest of the week with a few on and off shower and storm chances through the end of the weekend. Then we get some relief with just upper 80s to start next week. Southeast, look at that. As we talked about, hottest spot in the state, close to 100 for the next 3 to 4 days, all the way through the weekend. Slight relief with low 90s early next week, but not a lot. Probably going to have to wait at least about a week and a half before you start to feel any kind of a cool down. Central staying pretty consistent, mid-90s all the way through the end of the weekend, and everyone's starting to see about a 3 or 4 degree dip starting on Monday. Northwest staying cooler than normal. I mean, usually that's the hot spot of the state. Your low 90s is about as high as it's going to get, so not too bad there. In fact, you start to get a little bit of a relief earlier than most. You'll start to see those upper 80s on Sunday. Pretty dry week. Shouldn't expect any more precipitation after tonight's storms until next Tuesday. And the southwest, another hot spot there, up around 100 Wednesday through Friday. Pretty warm weekend as well. And then a little relief coming Monday with low 90s. So the heat staying on for about another week, and storms tonight, particularly in the north.
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0: voters have not seen a lot of in recent elections, a debate between candidates in a general election race. But News Channel Nebraska will be airing the debate between Senator Pete Ricketts and his challenger Dan Osborne tonight. Dave Greek and Casey Wannenberg have our preview.
1: You know her face. She's on News Channel Nebraska all the time. It is NCN's Casey Wannenberg. Casey, you are one of the four panelists for this debate happening tomorrow night from 6 to 7 o'clock right here on News Channel Nebraska, featuring Senator Pete Ricketts and independent candidate Dan Osborne. Why is this such an important thing to be happening in Nebraska, especially at this juncture?
2: Yeah, this debate could be really exciting and important. You know, a lot of people across Nebraska want to know how these candidates feel on different issues. Of course, polling shows this race could be extremely tight. And across the nation, they're saying that some seats could be flipped. So, we've been gathering as a group. You know, it's interesting because there are four of us who are going to be panelists, and we're all four from different media organizations. We have Flatwater Free Press, Nebraska Examiner, Omaha World Herald, and then, of course, me from News Channel Nebraska. And we've actually been spending quite a bit of time together as a group, coming up with ideas, floating around different questions, and talking about what issues we think are important to Nebraskans.
1: Well, you're up in northern Nebraska, so what issues have you heard that are more pressing up in your area?
2: Yeah, a lot of talk about agriculture, the beef imports, you know, that's creating a lot of headlines. But it's great to have this different group of journalists, because the issues, of course, that are important in my neck of the woods and the Sand Hills and the Panhandle can be very different from those in the cities. So we've been, you know, tossing around all sorts of different questions. Of course, rural health care is a big issue, but so is health care in the cities, how different health care cuts could be impacting people.
1: I'm an important believer in sharing your thoughts on the things that matter to all of us, rather than just relying on the letter next to your name, because I think half the country, 46% of the country, picks based on the letter next to somebody's name. So when you actually have to put your values out there and your beliefs, I think that's an important part of the political process that we have in America. And so I, one, am very excited about this debate. What is your thought process on the debate itself?
2: Like I said, we've been spending a lot of time too, going over questions. And, you know, sometimes you come up with these questions and you think the candidates will just have a canned answer, right? They're going to be talking themselves out of this. And so we've talked about our ideas for questions. And is this going to be a question where they're just going to have some canned answer, and trying to avoid those questions? So really excited to hear what they have to say on all of these important topics. And a big time across the country too, because we have a number of issues that are dividing the country. And it'll be interesting to see what these candidates have to say about it. And hopefully your job isn't too hard tomorrow.
1: I will not be afraid to hit the buzzer if necessary to cut people off at the time limit, because that is my responsibility. And gosh darn it, I'm going to take my responsibility seriously. You guys are as well. You guys are vetting the questions. I really appreciate that, because this gives us the opportunity to showcase what we are doing impartially, doing the right things to ask the right questions that matter to Nebraskans. Let's end with this. What are your expectations for the debate?
2: Well, first, can I say I'm in rural Nebraska, and I think there's a fly that just came across the screen, but my expectations for the debate. I think that Nebraskans are going to hear about issues that they're really concerned about, and hopefully not going to hear those canned answers like we were talking about, you know, to find out how they really sit on these really important topics.
1: And you're going to be here. We're looking forward to that too. NCN's Casey Wannenberg.
0: One person still missing after those floods in the Grand Canyon. The latest on the search next. First, Michael J. Anthony in your AccuWeather forecast.
3: Welcome to September, although it's not going to be feeling like it quite yet. The August heat still sticking around for probably at least another week or so, particularly in the southern regions today. As you can see, 80s out west and up north. But in the southern half of Nebraska, mid to upper 90s, even close to 100 down in the southeast corner. Tonight, things will stay cooler out west there, 50s and 60s, 70s for parts of the east, a little cooler in the northeast.

0: mid to upper 60s for your lows. Tonight, we're going to be seeing storms all the way from the Panhandle to the Northeast, even a chance for some severe weather, particularly in the North Central and Northeast areas with some hail and some high winds. Tomorrow, we'll see more of those warm temps, particularly in the South, mid to upper 90s down there, upper 80s and low 90s north.
1: People have died, another person missing after flash flooding over the weekend ripped through Grand Canyon National Park. Maribel Gonzalez has more from Arizona.
2: It's difficult to imagine seeing this picturesque view of the Grand Canyon that tragedy struck here just a few days ago. Severe flash flooding damaged bridges, campsites, and hiking trails here, killing two people, two friends that were here visiting the park, looking forward to sharing this adventure and exploration together. A third person is still missing, unaccounted for. Officials today are using drones and specialized teams to help locate them.
3: The recovery starts with stabilization.
2: Officials on Monday began addressing next steps after deadly and devastating flash flooding swept through parts of Grand Canyon National Park over the weekend.
3: First starts with safety, search and rescue operations, moves to stabilization, and then we'll start working on what that recovery looks like.
2: According to officials, one person is still unaccounted for. An incident commander said that tally is based on the number of park permits issued. A National Park Service official explained water restrictions amid damage to a pipeline.
3: As of today, we entered stage 4 water restrictions in the park, and that is a response to the level of devastation that we know exists.
2: The affected water pipeline provides water and fire suppression for all facilities on the South Rim. The flooding was caused by torrential rainfall. Newly obtained video from Saturday show a storm sweeping through. In the videos, you can see storm clouds moving in just before 9 a.m. Later footage shows the storm unleashing heavy rain around 1 p.m. The person who recorded the video said it began as a normal thunderstorm. And then, quote, the supercell monster came. Another dramatic image from Saturday shows the moment lightning struck the Grand Canyon near Rim Trail. It is possible that this disaster did not start this weekend. Last year, during the 4th of July holiday, the park saw the effects of the Dragon Bravo fire. It was a fire that lasted for days and affected over 200 square miles. And a fire of that magnitude leaves behind lots of areas with burn scars. And officials back then were warning this increases the likelihood of flash floods similar to those that we saw this weekend. Reporting from the Grand Canyon, I'm Maribel Gonzalez.
1: Edible gummies for recreational drugs are widely available for U.S. adults, but a new study reveals these candy-looking products are also leading to a significant rise in unintentional ingestions among children. Mandy Gaither has more.
4: In the last quarter century, drug-infused food products have become more common and more available to unknowing young children.
5: The magnitude of the increase in the study is striking.
4: Dr. Hannah Hayes with Nationwide Children's Hospital is co-author of this study, which analyzed calls to U.S. poison centers from 2000 to 2024. She and researchers discovered more than 41,000 reported unintentional ingestions involving recreational drugs among children younger than 6. In that time, that age group saw a more than 3,300% increase in the recreational drug ingestion rate per 100,000 U.S. children.
5: The significant increase in drug exposures in young children was primarily driven by cannabis edible exposures. And they are enormously important because of how frequently kids are getting into them.
4: While more than half of the children exposed had little or no medical effects, about 5% of them had symptoms that were life-threatening or resulted in significant disability or disfigurement. There were also 6 deaths in the time period studied, all children under the age of 3. Since most of the ingestions happened at home, Hayes says edibles should be stored up, away, and out of sight and reach. reach. She says not to put them in places like a backpack, purse, or in the pantry near food. And don't use the products around children. They often imitate what they see.

0: The safest option is to not have these products accessible in the home with young children.
1: For Health Minute, I'm Mandy Gaither.
2: More than 11,000 people have been sickened by contaminated lettuce since May. Health officials reporting more cases of cyclosporiasis tied to the iceberg lettuce. The U.S. Food and Drug Administration says the products linked to the outbreak are no longer on store shelves, but the outbreak has many wondering whether it's safe to eat lettuce. Jen Sullivan has more.
3: Vendors at the Grant Park Farmers Market in Atlanta are busy selling locally grown produce and other foods.
4: It's very important that I know where my vegetables and fruit is coming from.
3: Gloria Webb says she's been buying more local produce this summer due to concerns about food safety, specifically the growing cases of cyclosporiasis. It's a gastrointestinal infection caused by the parasite Cyclospora that can contaminate certain foods.
4: Every day you hear something on the news.
3: So here's what you need to know. This outbreak has been linked to shredded iceberg lettuce from Taylor Farms and growers based in Mexico, and it's been reported in at least 20 states, with more than 11,000 cases reported nationwide. Nearly 500 people have been hospitalized and two people have died, according to the U.S. Centers for Disease Control and Prevention. The U.S. Food and Drug Administration says, quote, the FDA remains confident that all recalled iceberg lettuce related to this specific Cyclospora outbreak is off the market. Still, it has many shoppers like Webb worried about food safety.
5: Folks should not be scared away from eating their fruits and vegetables.
3: Health officials always recommend washing produce and vegetables before eating it. But water isn't enough to kill the Cyclospora parasite.
5: Boiling, roasting, things like that kills these pathogens.
3: So how can you be sure your lettuce is safe to eat? Health officials say you don't need to avoid all iceberg lettuce, but you do need to avoid products that have been recalled. And if you're out to dinner and order a salad, health officials say your risk is likely minimal. And you can always ask your server where the restaurant gets their lettuce and how it's been prepared. For Consumer Watch, I'm Jen Sullivan.
2: A new permanent tribute at the State Fair honors both the country's 250th birthday and those who died in military service. The State Fair unveiled the new statue at Fodder Park, calling it America's Great Gathering Place. Fair leaders say the display is meant to reflect the fair as a place where people come together from all over the state and marks America's 250th birthday. The statue, funded by donors, and will be on the fairgrounds permanently.
6: Better opportunities for fairgoers, for livestock exhibitors, safety sanctions and safety issues that need to be updated and kept up. Our donors see that and want to be a part of it. And it's very heartwarming, let me tell you.
2: Donor names are displayed on both sides of the statue. Officials say additional money raised for the project will support youth livestock premiums and other capital needs at the fair. Fair leaders encourage visitors to stop for photos with the new display and share them on social media. Well, some late summer heat sticking around in the state, probably through Labor Day weekend. Details on the way in your AccuWeather forecast. This is News Channel Nebraska.
7: Behind us, but the heat isn't going anywhere yet, probably not until at least next week. So especially today, if you're in the southern regions, you're going to be looking at highs in the mid to upper 90s, a little cooler up north with 80s for the most part, right around 90 for the northeast corner, but we'll all be feeling the burn by tomorrow. Tonight we'll see lows much cooler out west there with upper 50s, 60s for most of the state, a little warmer in the southeast corner. Up north is where you're going to see the biggest storm action, from all the way in the northwest corner, all along that South Dakota state line into the northeast part of Nebraska, with a chance for some strong to severe storms tonight. Most of that will be focused on north central and northeast Nebraska. We're talking hail and high winds. Late afternoon to early evening is the best time for that to happen. Well, there's never a good time, but that's the most likely time. Tomorrow we will see highs in the upper 80s to low 90s up north, mid to upper 90s for the south, with a little bit of a cool zone in the central. Should be a relatively calm day storm-wise, just a partly sunny one all across Nebraska. Get ready for more on and off storms through the end of the week. A hot weekend and then finally

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1: This message.
2: The Democratic Socialist agenda. I mean, I see some good things in there.
3: That's Dan Osborne praising socialists. 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They pay Osborne. Osborne supports their radical policies.
4: There definitely needs to be a clear path to citizenship. Let's give him a damn Social Security card already.
2: The Democratic Socialist agenda. I see some good things in there.
3: Dan Osborne, fake independent, real liberal.
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8: The opportunity for Nebraska interns to learn more about what's happening in the world of agriculture, thanks to the folks at the Nebraska Corn Board. And many, their time is wrapping up. Hi, I'm Susan Littlefield with the American Ag Network. We're catching up with Isaac Stromberg. Isaac, of course, has been with the National Corn Growers Association in Washington, D.C. And if my memory serves you right, me right, I should say, you have had a big project and some exciting things, Isaac, that you were going to get to do while in DC.
9: Yeah, so my time out here, it's definitely been great. The National Corn Growers Association, they have a wide range of projects that they're working on representing America's corn growers. I've had the opportunity to attend meetings with high-level individuals advocating for trade deals and other various aspects that'll benefit ag, as well as working on projects that really provide insight to what is happening to the farm economy.
8: So tell me a little bit about the projects that you had the opportunity to work on.
9: Yeah, so my big project this summer has been analyzing different trade deals that this administration and previous administrations have had from agricultural products to across the board, and really seeing if those trade deals, if that's just a status quo, or if we have really improved exports for American producers.
8: So as you look at that and all the opportunities it's brought, did you see any surprises in that information that you were gathering?
9: Yeah, so coming from my family's farm in eastern Nebraska, you know, you think of trade as something foreign, something far away, not really mattering to the average producer. But I realized that there's a lot of countries that we send agricultural products to, Canada and Mexico being our biggest two.
8: Isaac Stromberg joining us, of course, one of the interns brought to you by the great folks at the Nebraska Corn Board. I'm Susan Littlefield reporting.
10: Back to News Channel Nebraska. Let's take a look at some other stories from around the state today. A longtime tradition in the capital city, returning to the Sunken Gardens next month, bringing artists, musicians, and families together for a day of creativity. Art in the Garden will be back September 12th through the 14th. The free event runs from 10 to 6 at the Sunken Gardens, featuring visual artists, live music, food and drinks. Organizers say the goal, make art feel more accessible and give people a chance to connect with local creators.
11: 15 years ago, Steve Nalto and Alice Reed, who were the gardeners at that time, I met them here. I said, we should do Art in the Garden. They go, oh my God, we love that idea. You do the art part,

0: We'll do the garden.
1: The event will also feature about a dozen musical artists. Admission is free. Need more proof that Nebraska is the volleyball state? How about the fact that the Cornhusker State has four teams ranked in their respective top tens? Nebraska volleyball, once again, the number one team in the nation. That's after two sweeps at the Players Era Showcase, including over then number two Texas. Despite the impressive start, the Huskers are not the unanimous number one. Pitt grabbed six of the 65 available first place votes. Meanwhile, Creighton's moved into the top 10, jumping three spots to 10th in the Division I poll. That's after the Jays went 2-1 over the weekend in Sioux Falls, South Dakota, with wins over Purdue and USC. Creighton, one of just five teams to beat multiple top 25 teams, a list that does not include Nebraska yet. Nebraska also well represented in the Division II volleyball poll as well. Wayne State jumped up to second. The Wildcats grabbed the national notices after they went 4-0 in an opening season tournament, including a five-set win over previous number two Tampa. Northern Sun Conference teams now make up the top three teams in the nation. St. Cloud State's number one, Concordia St. Paul's number three. Nebraska Kearney also still a top 10 team, although they slipped a spot to number eight. The Lopers 3-1. Their only loss coming to former conference rival Colorado Mesa in their season opener. UNK has their home opener tonight. That's against Peru State. The Wildcats head to Colorado to the Colorado Premier Challenge this weekend. And further strengthening Nebraska's hold as the capital of volleyball, Creighton's Aiden Ames made history yesterday, the first player ever to win Big East Offensive and Defensive Player of the Week simultaneously. The junior hit 305, averaged 1.9 kills, 1.1 blocks per set in her first weekend as a Blue Jay. The junior set a school record for most blocks in a debut with seven stuffs against Purdue. Fall camp is over, and it's now game week for Nebraska football. You'll hear from them next in sports. You're watching News Channel Nebraska.
2: Welcome to the merry, merry month of September. It looks like Mother Nature is going to be milking every last day of summer until that official autumnal equinox in a few weeks. So September, for the most part, is going to be feeling a lot like August for probably at least the next week or two. Today we're seeing some cooler temps out west and in the north with highs in the 80s, and in the south, with the exception of the south central part of the state, we're seeing mid to upper 90s, even close to 100 down in the southeast corner. Tonight things are going to stay cool out west and in these 60s and 70s for most of the south. Up north is where we're going to see the biggest storm action, stretching from all the way out in the northwest corner all the way along that South Dakota state line to the northeast part of Nebraska, with the focus mostly on north central and northeast Nebraska as far as strong to severe storms, probably starting late afternoon into the early evening. Hail and high winds certainly are possible. Things will calm down on Wednesday. They won't cool down, though. In fact, out west, they will get decidedly warmer there with nearly a 10-degree bump in temperatures. 90s for pretty much all of the state except for a few spots in the north. And once again, the hot spots are going to be along that southern border. Plenty of sunshine tomorrow. Not expecting a whole lot in the way of storms for your Wednesday. As we mentioned, we are expecting the heat to stick around for probably close to another week there for the northeast. As you can see, after today and tomorrow there, mid to upper 90s for the rest of the week with a few on and off shower and storm chances through the end of the weekend. Then we get some relief with just upper 80s to start next week. Southeast, look at that. As we talked about, hottest spot in the state, close to 100 for the next 3 to 4 days all the way through the weekend. Slight relief with low 90s early next week, but not a lot. Probably going to have to wait at least about a week and a half before you start to feel any kind of a cool down. Central staying pretty consistent, mid-90s all the way through the end of the weekend, and everyone's starting to see about a 3 or 4 degree dip starting on Monday. Northwest staying cooler than normal. I mean, usually that's the hot spot of the state. Your low 90s is about as high as it's going to get, so not too bad there. In fact, you start to get a little bit of a relief earlier than most. You'll start to see those upper 80s on Sunday. Pretty dry week. Shouldn't expect any more precipitation after tonight's storms until next Tuesday. And the Southwest, another hot spot there, up around 100 Wednesday through Friday. Pretty warm weekend as well. And then a little relief coming Monday with low 90s. So the heat staying on for about another week, and storms tonight, particularly in the north.

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0: week, Nebraska opens the 2026 football season on Saturday against Ohio. Head coach Matt Rhule says week one in college football always defined by the details, special teams plays, turnovers, tackles, making sure they're ready for the adrenaline rush that comes with starting a new season. But Rhule says it will likely come as a shock to new coaches as well, who are about to find out how raucous a home game at Memorial Stadium can be.
1: When we're at our best in that stadium, you can't even hear the play call in the headset. We're not playing in front of 15,000 people where you can yell the checkout. You better have all your guys know that.
0: Meanwhile, the Huskers released their first depth chart of the season. Three running backs listed as co-starters, Isaiah Mosey, Mekhi Nelson, and Jamal Rhule. Up front, Lincoln Southeast graduate Gunnar Gatula won the starting job at right tackle after a strong fall camp. Saturday's game between the Huskers and Bobcats will be televised on FS1. More Big Ten news. UCLA has fired its athletic director, Martin Jarmond, after 6 years. They're replacing him with former LA Lakers executive Tim Harris. The change was announced in a letter from Chancellor Julio Frank yesterday. In the letter, Frank cited what he called a significant financial deficit being carried by the athletic department, which he called unsustainable. Jarmond's gone immediately. The Bruins won 3.

three NCAA championships last year, including its first ever by the women's basketball team. And in baseball, the Chicago Cubs have been on a tear lately, and they kept

0: Johnson over the first four innings. They knocked three more out against position player Andrew Vaughn late in the game. Chicago went back-to-back twice in the first and the fourth innings. The nine long balls matched the second most by one team in a major league game ever. Chicago, meanwhile, finished August with 62 home runs, second most by a big league club in a calendar month, behind the 74 hit by the New York Yankees in August of 2019. And that's sports for your Tuesday. Stick around. We've got more news and weather on the way. Thanks for joining us. Have a great day. This is News Channel Nebraska.
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0: Well, hello there. It's Tuesday, September 1st, and you're watching News Channel Nebraska. My name's Eric McKay. Thank you so much for joining us. Hope your day's going well so far. Coming up for you this hour, authorities in North Platte dealing with a second bomb threat in as many days. We'll tell you what we know coming up. And one of the two newest political parties in Nebraska tabbing a familiar name to run for governor this fall. The latest there and much more coming up. But first, maybe some severe weather, then hot temperatures the rest of the week. Michael J. Anthony has the details now in your AccuWeather forecast.
1: Welcome to September, although it's not going to be feeling like it quite yet. The August heat still sticking around for probably at least another week or so, particularly in the southern regions today. As you can see, 80s out west and up north, but in the southern half of Nebraska, mid to upper 90s, even close to 100 down in the southeast corner. Tonight, things will stay cooler out west there, 50s and 60s, 70s for parts of the east, a little cooler in the northeast with mid to upper 60s for your lows. Tonight, we're going to be seeing storms all the way from the panhandle to the northeast, even a chance for some severe weather, particularly in the north central and northeast areas with some hail and some high winds. Tomorrow, we'll see more of those warm temps, particularly in the south, mid to upper 90s down there, upper 80s and low 90s north.
0: We'll have your full forecast coming up later this hour. First, though, let's take a look at our top headlines today. Authorities in North Platte dealing with a second bomb threat in as many days. North Platte police say they responded to the threat at North Platte High School this morning. Authorities say the school was placed on hold. That meant no one was allowed in or out. As of about 10 a.m., police said they returned the school back to normal after no active threat was found. This after a man dropped off a package that he said contained a bomb at a North Platte Verizon store yesterday. We now know more about that lockdown at Omaha's Westview High School late last week. Douglas County authorities say they were able to locate a student suspected of possessing a firearm and took them in for questioning. But as of yesterday, no charges have been filed. A school resource officer received multiple reports of an armed student, but sheriff's officials said they did not locate a firearm after two complete sweeps of the school. Authorities say while that search came up empty, they continue to take threats like these seriously.
2: When there's a tornado warning, you don't stay in position simply because you don't see a funnel cloud out the window, right? I mean, when you receive credible evidence of a threat against a school, law enforcement has to take appropriate steps to keep the students safe in a school, as does the administration.
0: Hansen said the student involved has had prior contact with law

0: enforcement. That student is still part of the active investigation. A Northeast Nebraska man's child sexual assault conviction is staying in place. The Nebraska Court of Appeals rejected 50-year-old Armando Mendoza Carranza's request to have his conviction thrown out. He's serving a 20 to 35 year sentence in prison after pleading no contest to repeatedly assaulting a young girl in Madison. Mendoza Carranza argued his sentence was excessive and that he had ineffective counsel over the course of his case, but the state appellate court said in their decision today neither claim had merit. One of the two newest political parties in Nebraska tabbing a familiar name to run for governor this fall, the America First Party has announced that Brett Lindstrom will be their candidate to try to unseat incumbent Jim Pillen. That's after the Nebraska Supreme Court last week allowed America First and the Nebraska Working People Party to be established. Party officials have said their platform is focused on fiscal discipline. Lindstrom had already weighed a run for Nebraska's top office as an independent, but his petition drive was among those caught up in the wave of allegedly fraudulent signatures submitted by five out-of-state individuals. Lindstrom served in the legislature from 2015 to 2023. He ran for governor as a Republican in 2022. He joins Democrat Lynn Walls and legal marijuana now candidate Rick Beard in the race for governor. There were more jobs available in July, but it might still be difficult to land them. That's according to new data from the Bureau of Labor Statistics. The report shows there were about 7.2 million open positions, slightly more than in June. The problem, employers are cautious to pull the hiring trigger. The number of new hires from June to July fell by 280,000. Layoffs also fell, though, from June to July. Experts call this a low hire, low fire labor market. More news next. You're watching News Channel Nebraska.
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0: Jim Pillen and Secretary of Agriculture Brooke Rollins met with Nebraska ranchers last night in the wake of the Trump administration's controversial move to lift tariffs on beef imports. Zach Polk has more.
8: Governor Pillen and Secretary of Agriculture Brooke Rollins met with ranchers on Monday night to discuss the plan moving forward for Nebraska beef. After Trump's elimination of tariffs on imported beef, Secretary Rollins has begun rolling out plans to help ranchers believe in the beef cattle industry and the direction it is headed, starting with unveiling five new steps today in Lincoln, including the new brand initiative.
9: The Beef Retention and National Development Endorsement is what we're calling it, the brand, which is a fast-tracked new heifer retention endorsement for our traditional livestock risk protection, or LRP, allowing producers to ensure the economic value of retaining a heifer for breeding, which will help us, of course, continue to rebuild the herd.
8: Rollins also announced plans to allow producers in the state of Nebraska to use the Emergency Conservation

0: program on acres that have been affected by wildfires and natural disasters. Announcing the creation of a new guaranteed loan program for small and regional beef, sheep, and lamb processors, Rollins is changing the federal procurement rules on prioritizing Great American Beef and making it a priority to keep ranchers in the business of ranching while welcoming new ones as well.
1: Today, we announced the establishment of a new office at USDA focusing on veteran farmers beginning and veteran farmer and rancher affairs. We hear this over and over that if we lose our more ranches, if this trend continues, then we will lose freedom in this country. Where there is beef, there is freedom. If we're not able to feed and fuel ourselves, we will no longer know the American dream.
0: Governor Pillen added that although he does not agree with the elimination of tariffs, he believes President Trump and the administration are listening to what Nebraska and ranchers have to say.
2: I can't agree on everything, but I'm grateful that he's heard. He knows that he cares deeply about America and he cares deeply about farmers and ranchers.
0: From Lincoln, I'm Zach Polk, News Channel Nebraska.
3: Nebraska's two U.S. senators welcomed the nation's ag secretary to the state fair for an update on the latest changes affecting Nebraska ag. Brandon Shanahan has more.
4: Secretary Brooke Rollins joined Senators Pete Ricketts and Deb Fisher for an hour-long conversation here in front of fairgoers where they discussed affordability, beef prices, and wildfire recovery efforts. The group also discussed President Donald Trump's recent decision to temporarily lift tariffs on foreign beef. Rollins said the country needs to remain flexible when making decisions that affect the agriculture industry.
5: If we don't change the trajectory of American agriculture in this country, we will lose our freedom. And so finding that balance is what the president is working to do. All of those things comes at a really good time, and I think you'll see that herd being rebuilt.
4: Ricketts spoke against the change, saying that they need to focus on the long-term picture of raising cattle.
6: The solution is to rebuild the herd for the long term. That's one of the ways that we bring it down, and that's why we have to have policies that will help us do that. Some of the short-term solutions, like bringing in the foreign beef, I don't think that's actually going to address the issue. We need to build the herd for the long term.
4: Outside of agriculture, Ricketts said he is preparing for tonight's debate with his Senate opponent, Dan Osborne. The debate will air on News Channel Nebraska starting at 6 p.m. today. In Grand Island, for News Channel Nebraska, I'm Brandon Shanahan.
3: Some are not quite done with Nebraska yet. Details on the way in your AccuWeather forecast. 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
11: In Nebraska, the weather is always changing. Sunny skies can give way to thunderstorms, gusty winds, heavy rain, hail, or extreme heat. Whether you're heading to work, spending the day on the farm, enjoying the lake, or cheering on your favorite team,

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1: Us, but the heat isn't going anywhere yet, probably not until at least next week. So especially today, if you're in the southern regions, you're going to be looking at highs in the mid to upper 90s, a little cooler up north with 80s for the most part, right around 90 for the northeast corner, but we'll all be feeling the burn by tomorrow. Tonight we'll see lows much cooler out west there with upper 50s, 60s for most of the state, a little warmer in the southeast corner. Up north is where you're going to see the biggest storm action, from all the way in the northwest corner, all along that South Dakota state line into the northeast part of Nebraska, with a chance for some strong to severe storms tonight. Most of that will be focused on north central and northeast Nebraska. We're talking hail and high winds. Late afternoon to early evening is the best time for that to happen. Well, there's never a good time, but that's the most likely time. Tomorrow we will see highs in the upper 80s to low 90s up north, mid to upper 90s for the south, with a little bit of a cool zone in the central. Should be a relatively calm day storm-wise, just a partly sunny one all across Nebraska. Get ready for more on and off storms through the end of the week. A hot weekend, and then finally, some relief from the heat is coming early next week.
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5: 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I am currently a nutrition specialist and a nutrition supervisor at Faith Health. As a nutrition specialist, I help patients ensure that their dietary needs are met. This is important to ensure full recovery. In the nutrition department, we all work together and overall help each other out in any situation. And also, we work with other staff, such as the dietitians and nurses, to ensure each patient's needs are being met. Faith Health is different than other places that I've worked, as I feel like I've built a lot of relationships here. I feel like I can go to the people above me and not only speak with them about work, but also other life-related situations, which is really important, and it makes me feel welcome every day. Having Faith Health in the community matters, as all individuals need a strong support system for their overall well-being. Community, that's what Faith Health means to me.

It was kind of a rainy start to the day in northeast Nebraska. There were storms before sunrise in Wayne. The Wayne Skycam at mid-morning, much calmer, although things certainly damp in Wayne, America today. Could be more so tonight. There is a chance that more severe weather could be hitting north central and northeast Nebraska later on this afternoon and evening. You see the level 2 risk, that's that yellow blob there, north central and northeast Nebraska today. Forecasters are saying if you're in that central Nebraska portion,

0: maybe by 5 o'clock is when storms will start firing up. The best chance, draw a line basically from Thedford to Valentine and go east from there. For northeast Nebraska, north of Norfolk, generally the best chance to see severe weather. We're talking straight line winds, maybe approaching 75 miles per hour, the potential for up to 2 inch in diameter hail and a non-zero chance of tornadoes this afternoon and evening as well. But in northeast Nebraska, probably closer to sundown into the overnight hours tonight. And after that, it heats up. Yep, we're putting pumpkin season on hold for now because heat indexes in the state are going to be well above 100 for basically the rest of this week. Southeast Nebraska is going to be dealing with it for pretty much every day. But by this weekend, you'll see triple digits even up into northeast Nebraska. When you talk about that heat related impact, the risk of heat stroke, it's going to be already fairly high today in southeast Nebraska. But as you advance through the week, you'll just see that start to encroach more throughout the state. We're seeing higher humidity this time than we did during that previous heat wave where the actual air temps were 100 degrees. You see, by Thursday, by Friday, it's going to be hot pretty much everywhere. You know, folks going to the state fair want to make sure you've got hydration options, ways to stay cool, a lot of outdoor activities. It is Labor Day weekend, after all. A lot of folks are going to be getting out and about, but even into Sunday through Labor Day, it looks like some of those dangerous temperatures will be lingering. So you'll want to do what you can to beat the heat for at least the next week. It appears on this first day of September, we take a look back at this date in history. On this date, 1972, an American achievement, Bobby Fischer became the first American ever to win the World Chess Championship. He was 29, wrested the title away from Russia's Boris Spassky. It was called the match of the century. Rocketed the Brooklyn chess prodigy to international fame. Fischer's actually faced off against Spassky again years later and won that rematch as well. On this date in 1985, huge undersea discovery, the wreckage of the Titanic, discovered on the floor of the North Atlantic Ocean. It was a team of scientists from Massachusetts who joined up with a French crew to make the discovery. It came decades after the luxury ocean liner hit an iceberg and sunk into the cold waters in April of 1912. And on this date in 1998, airbags became mandatory. The Intermodal Surface Transportation Efficiency Act officially went into effect. It was a law that required all cars and light trucks sold in the U.S. to have airbags on both sides of the front seat. Airbags had already been installed in many of the vehicles by the time the law actually passed in 1991. At the time, it got yes votes from all five members of Nebraska's delegation, including both of Nebraska senators, Bob Kerrey and J. James Acson. Interestingly enough, at the time, both senators were Democrats. And speaking of the Nebraska U.S. Senate on this date in the not too distant future, the debate between Pete Ricketts and Dan Osborne, Dave Greek will be moderating. A panel of journalists from all over Nebraska will be there tonight live from the state fair. We'll be having that for you this evening. Starts at 6 o'clock Central Time, 5 o'clock Mountain. You will not want to miss it. In the meantime, we've got more news and weather next. Thanks for joining us. Have a great day. This is News Channel Nebraska.
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2: One of the services that I offer that is new to the area is that of a hip preservation program. So that involves a hip arthroscopy. A small surgery just involves a few poke holes. And with this, I can treat some pathology such as labral tears as well as hip impingement. I also offer typical joint replacements as well as treating athletic type injuries as well. I am Dr. Eric Heidman, and I am a proud member of the team at Hastings Orthopedics and Mary Lanning Healthcare.
3: September, it looks like Mother Nature is going to be milking every last day of summer until that official autumnal equinox in a few weeks. So September, for the most part, is going to be feeling a lot like August for probably at least the next week or two. Today, we're seeing some cooler temps out west and in the north with highs in the 80s. And in the south, with the exception of the south central part of the state, we're seeing mid to upper 90s, even close to 100 down in the southeast corner. Tonight, things are going to stay cool out west and in the north with 50s and low 60s, 60s and 70s for most of the south. Up north is where we're going to see the biggest storm action, stretching from all the way out in the northwest corner, all the way along that South Dakota state line to the northeast part of Nebraska, with the focus mostly on north central and northeast Nebraska as far as strong to severe storms, probably starting late afternoon into the early evening. Hail and high winds certainly are possible. Things will calm down on Wednesday. They won't cool down, though. In fact, out west, they will get decidedly warmer there with nearly a 10-degree bump in temperatures. 90s for pretty much all of the state except for a few spots in the north. And once again, the hot spots are going to be along that southern border. Plenty of sunshine tomorrow. Not expecting a whole lot in the way of storms for your Wednesday. As we mentioned, we are expecting the heat to stick around for probably close to another week there for the northeast. As you can see, after today and tomorrow, there mid to upper 90s for the rest of the week with a few on and off shower and storm chances through the end of the weekend. Then we get some relief with just upper 80s to start next week. Southeast, look at that. As we talked about, hottest spot in the state, close to 100 for the next 3 to 4 days, all the way through the weekend. Slight relief with low 90s early next week, but not a lot. Probably going to have to wait at least about a week and a half before you start to feel any kind of a cool down. Central staying pretty consistent, mid-90s all the way through the end of the weekend, and everyone's starting to see about a 3 or 4 degree dip starting on Monday. Northwest staying cooler than normal. I mean, usually that's the hot spot of the state. Your low 90s is about as high as it's going to get, so not too bad there. In fact, you start to get a little bit of a relief earlier than most. You'll start to see those upper 80s on Sunday. Pretty dry week. Shouldn't expect any more precipitation after tonight's storms until next Tuesday. And the southwest, another hot spot there, up around 100 Wednesday through Friday. Pretty warm weekend as well. And then a little relief coming Monday with low 90s. So the heat staying on for about another week, and storms tonight, particularly in the north.
4: It's something Nebraska voters have not seen a lot of in recent elections, a debate between candidates in a general election race. But News Channel Nebraska will be airing the debate between Senator Pete Ricketts and his challenger Dan Osborne tonight. Dave Greek and Casey Wannenberg have our preview.
5: You know her face. She's on News Channel Nebraska all the time. It is NCN's Casey Wannenberg. Casey, you are one of the four panelists for this debate happening tomorrow night from 6 to 7 o'clock right here on News Channel Nebraska, featuring Senator Pete Ricketts and independent candidate Dan Osborne. Why is this such an important thing to be happening in Nebraska, especially at this juncture?
6: Yeah, this debate

0: could be really exciting and important. You know, a lot of people across Nebraska want to know how these candidates feel on different issues. Of course, polling shows this race could be extremely tight. And across the nation, they're saying that some seats could be flipped. So, we've been gathering as a group. You know, it's interesting because there are four of us who are going to be panelists, and we're all four from different media organizations. We have Flatwater Free Press, Nebraska Examiner, Omaha World Herald, and then, of course, me from News Channel Nebraska. And we've actually been spending quite a bit of time together as a group coming up with ideas, floating around different questions, and talking about what issues we think are important to Nebraskans.
1: Well, you're up in northern Nebraska, so what issues have you heard that are more pressing up in your area?
0: Yeah, a lot of talk about agriculture, the beef imports, you know, that's creating a lot of headlines. But it's great to have this different group of journalists because the issues, of course, that are important in my neck of the woods and the Sand Hills and the Panhandle can be very different from those in the cities. So we've been, you know, tossing around all sorts of different questions. Of course, rural healthcare is a big issue, but so is healthcare in the cities, how different healthcare cuts could be impacting people.
1: I'm an important believer in sharing your thoughts on the things that matter to all of us, rather than just relying on the letter next to your name, because I think half the country, 46% of the country, picks based on the letter next to somebody's name. So when you actually have to put your values out there and your beliefs, I think that's an important part of the political process that we have in America. And so I, one, am very excited about this debate. What is your thought process on the debate itself?
0: Like I said, we've been spending a lot of time too going over questions. And, you know, sometimes you come up with these questions and you think the candidates will just have a canned answer, right? They're going to be talking themselves out of this. And so we've talked about our ideas for questions. And is this going to be a question where they're just going to have some canned answer? And trying to avoid those questions. So really excited to hear what they have to say on all these important topics, and a big time across the country too, because we have a number of issues that are dividing the country. And it'll be interesting to see what these candidates have to say about it. And hopefully your job isn't too hard tomorrow.
1: I will not be afraid to hit the buzzer if necessary to cut people off at the time limit, because that is my responsibility. And gosh darn it, I'm going to take my responsibility seriously. You guys are as well. You guys are vetting the questions. I really appreciate that, because this gives us the opportunity to showcase what we are doing impartially, doing the right things to ask the right questions that matter to Nebraskans. Let's end with this. What are your expectations for the debate?
0: Well, first, can I say I'm in rural Nebraska, and I think there's a fly that just came across the screen, but my expectations for the debate. I think that Nebraskans are going to hear about issues that they're really concerned about, and hopefully not going to hear those canned answers like we were talking about, you know, to find out how they really sit on these really important topics.
1: And you're going to be here. We're looking forward to that too. NCN's Casey Wannenberg.
2: One person still missing after those floods in the Grand Canyon. The latest on the search next. First, Michael J. Anthony in your AccuWeather forecast.
3: Welcome to September, although it's not going to be feeling like it quite yet. The August heat still sticking around for probably at least another week or so, particularly in the southern regions today. As you can see, 80s out west and up north. But in the southern half of Nebraska, mid to upper 90s, even close to 100 down in the southeast corner. Tonight, things will stay cooler out west there, 50s and 60s, 70s for parts of the east, a little cooler in the northeast with mid to upper 60s for your lows. Tonight, we're going to be seeing storms all the way from the Panhandle to the northeast, even a chance for some severe weather, particularly in the north central and northeast areas with some hail and some high winds. Tomorrow, we'll see more of those warm temps, particularly in the south, mid to upper 90s down there, upper 80s and low 90s north.
2: People have died, another person missing after flash flooding over the weekend ripped through Grand Canyon National Park. Maribel Gonzalez has more from Arizona.

0: It's difficult to imagine seeing this picturesque view of the Grand Canyon that tragedy struck here just a few days ago. Severe flash flooding damaged bridges, campsites, and hiking trails here, killing two people, two friends that were here visiting the park, looking forward to sharing this adventure and exploration together. A third person is still missing, unaccounted for. Officials today are using drones and specialized teams to help locate them.
1: The recovery starts with stabilization.
2: Officials on Monday began addressing next steps after deadly and devastating flash flooding swept through parts of Grand Canyon National Park over the weekend.
1: First starts with safety, search and rescue operations, moves to stabilization, and then we'll start working on what that recovery looks like.
2: According to officials, one person is still unaccounted for. An incident commander said that tally is based on the number of park permits issued. A National Park Service official explained water restrictions amid damage to a pipeline.
1: As of today, we entered stage 4 water restrictions in the park, and that is in response to the level of devastation that we know exists.
2: The affected water pipeline provides water and fire suppression for all facilities on the South Rim. The flooding was caused by torrential rainfall. Newly obtained video from Saturday show a storm sweeping through. In the videos, you can see storm clouds moving in just before 9 a.m. Later footage shows the storm unleashing heavy rain around 1 p.m. The person who recorded the video said it began as a normal thunderstorm. And then, quote, the supercell monster came. Another dramatic image from Saturday shows the moment lightning struck the Grand Canyon near Rim Trail.
0: It is possible that this disaster did not start this weekend. Last year, during the 4th of July holiday, the park saw the effects of the Dragon Bravo fire. It was a fire that lasted for days and affected over 200 square miles. And a fire of that magnitude leaves behind lots of areas with burn scars. And officials back then were warning this increases the likelihood of flash floods similar to those that we saw this weekend. Reporting from the Grand Canyon, I'm Maribel Gonzalez.
3: Edible gummies for recreational drugs are widely available for U.S. adults, but a new study reveals these candy-looking products are also leading to a significant rise in unintentional ingestions among children. Mandy Gaither has more.
4: In the last quarter century, drug-infused food products have become more common and more available to unknowing young children.
5: The magnitude of the increase in the study is striking.
4: Dr. Hannah Hayes with Nationwide Children's Hospital is co-author of this study, which analyzed calls to U.S. poison centers from 2000 to 2024. She and researchers discovered more than 41,000 reported unintentional ingestions involving recreational drugs among children younger than 6. In that time, that age group saw a more than 3,300% increase in the recreational drug ingestion rate per 100,000 U.S. children.
5: The significant increase in drug exposures in young children was primarily driven by cannabis edible exposures. And they are enormously important because of how frequently kids are getting into them.
4: While more than half of the children exposed had little or no medical effects, about 5% of them had symptoms that were life-threatening or resulted in significant disability or disfigurement. There were also 6 deaths in the time period studied, all children under the age of 3. Since most of the ingestions happened at home, Hayes says edibles should be stored up, away, and out of sight and reach. She says not to put them in places like a backpack, purse, or in the pantry near food, and don't use the products around children. They often imitate what they see.
5: The safest option is to not have these products accessible in the home with young children.
4: For Health Minute, I'm Mandy Gaither.
3: More than 11,000 people have been sickened by contaminated lettuce since May. Health officials reporting more cases of cyclosporiasis tied to the iceberg lettuce. The U.S. Food and Drug Administration says the products linked to the outbreak are no longer on store shelves, but the outbreak has many wondering whether it's safe to eat lettuce. Jen Sullivan has more.
6: Vendors at the Grant Park Farmers Market in Atlanta are busy selling locally grown produce and other foods.
7: It's very important.

0: important that I know where my vegetables and fruit is coming from.
1: Gloria Webb says she's been buying more local produce this summer due to concerns about food safety, specifically the growing cases of cyclosporiasis. It's a gastrointestinal infection caused by the parasite Cyclospora that can contaminate certain foods.
0: Every day you hear something on the news.
1: So here's what you need to know. This outbreak has been linked to shredded iceberg lettuce from Taylor Farms and growers based in Mexico, and has been reported in at least 20 states, with more than 11,000 cases reported nationwide. Nearly 500 people have been hospitalized and 2 people have died, according to the U.S. Centers for Disease Control and Prevention. The U.S. Food and Drug Administration says, quote, the FDA remains confident that all recalled iceberg lettuce related to this specific Cyclospora outbreak is off the market. Still, it has many shoppers like Webb worried about food safety.
2: Folks should not be scared away from eating their fruits and vegetables.
1: Health officials always recommend washing produce and vegetables before eating it. But water isn't enough to kill the Cyclospora parasite.
2: Boiling, roasting, things like that kills these pathogens.
1: So how can you be sure your lettuce is safe to eat? Health officials say you don't need to avoid all iceberg lettuce, but you do need to avoid products that have been recalled. And if you're out to dinner and order a salad, health officials say your risk is likely minimal. And you can always ask your server where the restaurant gets their lettuce and how it's been prepared. For Consumer Watch, I'm Jen Sullivan.
3: A new permanent tribute at the State Fair honors both the country's 250th birthday and those who died in military service. The State Fair unveiled the new statue at Fodder Park, calling it America's Great Gathering Place. Fair leaders say the display is meant to reflect the fair as a place where people come together from all over the state and marks America's 250th birthday. The statue, funded by donors, and will be on the fairgrounds permanently.
4: Better opportunities for fairgoers, for livestock exhibitors, safety sanctions and safety issues that need to be updated and kept up. Our donors see that and want to be a part of it. And it's very heartwarming, let me tell you.
3: Donor names are displayed on both sides of the statue. Officials say additional money raised for the project will support youth livestock premiums and other capital needs at the fair. Fair leaders encourage visitors to stop for photos with the new display and share them on social media. Well, some late summer heat sticking around in the state, probably through Labor Day weekend. Details on the way in your AccuWeather forecast. This is News Channel Nebraska.
5: Behind us, but the heat isn't going anywhere yet, probably not until at least next week. So especially today, if you're in the southern regions, you're going to be looking at highs in the mid to upper 90s, a little cooler up north with 80s for the most part, right around 90 for the northeast corner, but we'll all be feeling the burn by tomorrow. Tonight we'll see lows much cooler out west there with upper 50s, 60s for most of the state, a little warmer in the southeast corner. Up north is where you're going to see the biggest storm action, from all the way in the northwest corner, all along that South Dakota state line into the northeast part of Nebraska, with a chance for some strong to severe storms tonight. Most of that will be focused on north central and northeast Nebraska. We're talking hail and high winds. Late afternoon to early evening is the best time for that to happen. Well, there's never a good time, but that's the most likely time. Tomorrow we will see highs in the upper 80s to low 90s up north, mid to upper 90s for the south, with a little bit of a cool zone in the central. Should be a relatively calm day storm-wise, just a partly sunny one all across Nebraska. Get ready for more on and off storms through the end of the week. A hot weekend, and then finally, some relief from the heat is coming early next week.
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10: The opportunity for Nebraska interns to learn more about what's happening in the world of agriculture, thanks to the folks at the Nebraska Corn Board. And many, their time is wrapping up. Hi, I'm Susan Littlefield with the American Ag Network. We're catching up with Isaac Stromberg. Isaac, of course, has been with the National Corn Growers Association in Washington, D.C. And if my memory serves you right, me right, I should say, you have had a big project and some exciting things, Isaac, that you were going to get to do while in DC.
11: Yeah, so my time out here, it's definitely been great. The National Corn Growers Association, they have a wide range of projects that they're working on representing America's corn growers. I've had the opportunity to attend meetings with high-level individuals advocating for trade deals and other various aspects that'll benefit ag, as well as working on projects that really provide insight to what is happening to the farm economy.
10: So tell me a little bit about the projects that you had the opportunity to work on.
11: Yeah, so my big project this summer has been analyzing different trade deals that this administration and previous administrations have brokered. That's ranging from agricultural products to across the board, and really seeing if those trade deals, if that's just the status quo, or if we have really improved exports for American producers.
10: So as you look at that and all the opportunities it's brought, did you see any surprises in that information that you were gathering?
11: Yeah, so coming from my family's farm in eastern Nebraska, you know, you think of trade as something foreign, something far away, not really mattering to the average producer. But I realized that there's a lot of countries that we send agricultural products to, Canada and Mexico being our biggest two.
10: Isaac Stromberg joining us, of course, one of the interns brought to you by the great folks at the Nebraska Corn Board. I'm Susan Littlefield reporting.
12: Welcome back to News Channel Nebraska. Let's take a look at some other stories from around the state today. A longtime tradition in the capital city, returning to the Sunken Gardens next month, bringing artists, musicians, and families together for a day of creativity. Art in the Garden will be back September 12th through the 14th. The free event runs from 10 to 6 at the Sunken Gardens, featuring visual artists, live music, food and drinks. Organizers say the goal, make art feel more accessible and give people a chance to connect with local creators.
13: 15 years ago, Steve Nalto and Alice Reed, who were the gardeners at that time, I met them here. I said, we should do Art in the Garden. They go, oh my God, we love that idea. You do the art part, we'll do the garden.
12: The event will also feature about a dozen musical artists. Admission is free. Need more proof that Nebraska is the volleyball state? How about the fact that the Cornhusker State has four teams ranked in their respective top tens? Nebraska volleyball once again the number one team in the nation. That's after two sweeps at the Players Era Showcase, including over then number two Texas. Despite the impressive start, the Huskers are not the unanimous number one. Pitt grabbed six of the 65 available first place votes.

0: Meanwhile, Creighton's moved into the top 10, jumping three spots to 10th in the Division I poll. That's after the Jays went 2-1 over the weekend in Sioux Falls, South Dakota, with wins over Purdue and USC. Creighton, one of just five teams to beat multiple top 25 teams, a list that does not include Nebraska yet. Nebraska also well represented in the Division II volleyball poll as well. Wayne State jumped up to second. The Wildcats grabbed the national notices after they went 4-0 in an opening season tournament, including a five-set win over previous number two Tampa. Northern Sun Conference teams now make up the top three teams in the nation. St. Cloud State's number one, Concordia St. Paul's number three. Nebraska Kearney also still a top 10 team, although they slipped a spot to number eight. The Lopers 3-1. Their only loss coming to former conference rival Colorado Mesa in their season opener. UNK has their home opener tonight. That's against Peru State. The Wildcats head to Colorado to the Colorado Premier Challenge this weekend. And further strengthening Nebraska's hold as the capital of volleyball, Creighton's Aiden Ames made history yesterday, the first player ever to win Big East Offensive and Defensive Player of the Week simultaneously. The junior hit 305, averaged 1.9 kills, 1.1 blocks per set in her first weekend. As a Blue Jay, the junior set a school record for most blocks in a debut with seven stuffs against Purdue. Fall camp is over, and it's now game week for Nebraska football. You'll hear from them next in sports. You're watching News Channel Nebraska.
1: Of September, it looks like Mother Nature is going to be milking every last day of summer until that official autumnal equinox in a few weeks. So September, for the most part, is going to be feeling a lot like August for probably at least the next week or two. Today we're seeing some cooler temps out west and in the north with highs in the 80s, and in the south, with the exception of the south central part of the state, we're seeing mid to upper 90s, even close to 100 down in the southeast corner. Tonight things are going to stay cool out west and in the north with 50s and low 60s, 60s and 70s for most of the south. Up north is where we're going to see the biggest storm action, stretching from all the way out in the northwest corner all the way along that South Dakota state line to the northeast part of Nebraska, with the focus mostly on north central and northeast Nebraska as far as strong to severe storms, probably starting late afternoon into the early evening. Hail and high winds certainly are possible. Things will calm down on Wednesday. They won't cool down, though. In fact, out west, they will get decidedly warmer there with nearly a 10-degree bump in temperatures. 90s for pretty much all of the state except for a few spots in the north. And once again, the hot spots are going to be along that southern border. Plenty of sunshine tomorrow. Not expecting a whole lot in the way of storms for your Wednesday. As we mentioned, we are expecting the heat to stick around for probably close to another week there for the northeast. As you can see, after today and tomorrow, there mid to upper 90s for the rest of the week with a few on and off shower and storm chances through the end of the weekend. Then we get some relief with just upper 80s to start next week. Southeast, look at that. As we talked about, hottest spot in the state, close to 100 for the next 3 to 4 days, all the way through the weekend. Slight relief with low 90s early next week, but not a lot. Probably going to have to wait at least about a week and a half before you start to feel any kind of a cool down. Central staying pretty consistent, mid-90s all the way through the end of the weekend, and everyone's starting to see about a 3 or 4 degree dip starting on Monday. Northwest staying cooler than normal. I mean, usually that's the hot spot of the state. Your low 90s is about as high as it's going to get, so not too bad there. In fact, you start to get a little bit of a relief earlier than most. You'll start to see those upper 80s on Sunday. Pretty dry week. Shouldn't expect any more precipitation after tonight's storms until next Tuesday. And the southwest, another hot spot there, up around 100 Wednesday through Friday. Pretty warm weekend as well. And then a little relief coming Monday with low 90s. So the heat staying on for about another week, and storms tonight, particularly in the north.
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9: 26 football season on Saturday against Ohio. Head coach Matt Rhule says week one in college football always defined by the details. Special teams, plays, turnovers, tackles. Making sure they're ready for the adrenaline rush that comes with starting a new season. But Rhule says it will likely come as a shock to new coaches as well, who are about to find out how raucous a home game at Memorial Stadium can be.
10: When we're at our best in that stadium, you can't even hear the play call in the headset. We're not playing in front of 15,000 people where you can yell the checkout. You better have all your guys know that.
9: Meanwhile, the Huskers released their first depth chart of the season. 3 running backs listed as co-starters, Isaiah Mosey, Mekhi Nelson, and Jamal Rhule. Up front, Lincoln Southeast graduate Gunnar Gatula won the starting job at right tackle after a strong fall camp. Saturday's game between the Huskers and Bobcats will be televised on FS1. More Big Ten news. UCLA has fired its athletic director, Martin Jarmond, after 6 years. They're replacing him with former LA Lakers executive Tim Harris. The change was announced in a letter from Chancellor Julio Frank yesterday. In the letter, Frank cited what he called a significant financial deficit being carried by the athletic department, which he called unsustainable. Jarmond's gone immediately. The Bruins won 3 NCAA championships last year, including its first ever by the women's basketball team. And in baseball, the Chicago Cubs have been on a tear lately, and they kept it going in a record-breaking performance last night. Alex Bregman hit 3 of Chicago's franchise record 9 home runs as the Cubs punctuated their August power display with a 17-3 blowout of the Milwaukee Brewers. Clay Holmes pitched 6 scoreless innings for the Cubs, who launched 5 home runs off Milwaukee starter Kyle Harrison over the first 4 innings. They knocked 3 more out against position player Andrew Vaughn late in the game.

0: joining us. 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

0: Well, hello there. It's Tuesday, September 1st, and you're watching News Channel Nebraska. My name's Eric McKay. Thank you so much for joining us. Hope your day's going well so far. Coming up for you this hour, authorities in North Platte dealing with a second bomb threat in as many days. We'll tell you what we know coming up. And one of the two newest political parties in Nebraska tabbing a familiar name to run for governor this fall. The latest there and much more coming up. But first, maybe some severe weather, then hot temperatures the rest of the week. Michael J. Anthony has the details now in your AccuWeather forecast.
1: Welcome to September, although it's not going to be feeling like it quite yet. The August heat still sticking around for probably at least another week or so, particularly in the southern regions today. As you can see, 80s out west and up north, but in the southern half of Nebraska, mid to upper 90s, even close to 100 down in the southeast corner. Tonight, things will stay cooler out west there, 50s and 60s, 70s for parts of the east, a little cooler in the northeast with mid to upper 60s for your lows. Tonight, we're going to be seeing storms all the way from the panhandle to the northeast, even a chance for some severe weather, particularly in the north central and northeast areas with some hail and some high winds. Tomorrow, we'll see more of those warm temps, particularly in the south, mid to upper 90s down there, upper 80s and low 90s north.
0: We'll have your full forecast coming up later this hour. First, though, let's take a look at our top headlines today. Authorities in North Platte dealing with a second bomb threat in as many days. North Platte police say they responded to the threat at North Platte High School this morning. Authorities say the school was placed on hold. That meant no one was allowed in or out. As of about 10 a.m., police said they returned the school back to normal after no active threat was found. This after a man dropped off a package that he said contained a bomb at a North Platte Verizon store yesterday. We now know more about that lockdown at Omaha's Westview High School late last week. Douglas County authorities say they were able to locate a student suspected of possessing a firearm and took them in for questioning. But as of yesterday, no charges have been filed. A school resource officer received multiple reports of an armed student, but sheriff's officials said they did not locate a firearm after two complete sweeps of the school. Authorities say while that search came up empty, they continue to take threats like these seriously.
2: When there's a tornado warning, you don't stay in position simply because you don't see a funnel cloud out the window, right? I mean, when you receive credible evidence of a threat against a school, law enforcement has to take appropriate steps to keep the students safe in a school, as does the administration.
0: Hansen said the student involved has had prior contact with law enforcement. That student is still part of the active investigation. A Northeast Nebraska man's child sexual assault conviction is staying in place. The Nebraska Court of Appeals rejected 50-year-old Armando Mendoza Carranza's request to have his conviction thrown out. He's serving a 20 to 35 year sentence in prison after pleading no contest to repeatedly assaulting a young girl in Madison. Mendoza Carranza argued his sentence was excessive and that he had ineffective counsel.

0: over the course of his case, but the state appellate court said in their decision today neither claim had merit. One of the two newest political parties in Nebraska tapping a familiar name to run for governor this fall, the America First Party, has announced that Brett Lindstrom will be their candidate to try to unseat incumbent Jim Pillen. That's after the Nebraska Supreme Court last week allowed America First and the Nebraska Working People Party to be established. Party officials have said their platform is focused on fiscal discipline. Lindstrom had already weighed a run for Nebraska's top office as an independent, but his petition drive was among those caught up in the wave of allegedly fraudulent signatures submitted by five out-of-state individuals. Lindstrom served in the legislature from 2015 to 2023. He ran for governor as a Republican in 2022. He joins Democrat Lynn Walls and legal marijuana now candidate Rick Beard in the race for governor. There were more jobs available in July, but it might still be difficult to land them. That's according to new data from the Bureau of Labor Statistics. The report shows there were about 7.2 million open positions, slightly more than in June. The problem, employers are cautious to pull the hiring trigger. The number of new hires from June to July fell by 280,000. Layoffs also fell, though, from June to July. Experts call this a low hire, low fire labor market. More news next. You're watching News Channel Nebraska.
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2: Water, nature's ultimate cleaner. 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
0: Governor Jim Pillen and Secretary of Agriculture Brooke Rollins met with Nebraska ranchers last night in the wake of the Trump administration's controversial move to lift tariffs on beef imports. Zach Polk has more.
7: Governor Pillen and Secretary of Agriculture Brooke Rollins met with ranchers on Monday night to discuss the plan moving forward for Nebraska beef. After Trump's elimination of tariffs on imported beef, Secretary Rollins has begun rolling out plans to help ranchers believe in the beef cattle industry and the direction it is headed, starting with unveiling five new steps today in Lincoln, including the new brand initiative.
8: The Beef Retention and National Development Endorsement is what we're calling it, the brand, which is a fast-tracked new heifer retention endorsement for our traditional livestock risk protection, or LRP, allowing producers to ensure the economic value of retaining a heifer for breeding, which will help us, of course, continue to rebuild the herd.
7: Rollins also announced plans to allow producers in the state of Nebraska to use the Emergency Conservation Program on acres that have been affected by wildfires and natural disasters, announcing the creation of a new guaranteed loan program for small and regional beef, sheep, and lamb processors. Rollins is changing the federal procurement rules on prioritizing Great American Beef and making it a priority to keep ranchers in the business of ranching while welcoming new ones as well.
8: Today, we announced the establishment of a new office at USDA focusing on veteran farmers beginning and veteran farmer and rancher affairs.

0: We hear this over and over, that if we lose our more ranches, if this trend continues, then we will lose freedom in this country. Where there is beef, there is freedom. If we're not able to feed and fuel ourselves, we will no longer know the American dream.
1: Governor Pillen added that although he does not agree with the elimination of tariffs, he believes President Trump and the administration are listening to what Nebraska and ranchers have to say.
2: Can't agree on everything, but I'm grateful that he's heard. He knows that he cares deeply about America, and he cares deeply about farmers and ranchers.
1: From Lincoln, I'm Zach Polk, News Channel Nebraska.
3: Nebraska's two U.S. senators welcomed the nation's ag secretary to the state fair for an update on the latest changes affecting Nebraska ag. Brandon Shanahan has more.
4: Secretary Brooke Rollins joined Senators Pete Ricketts and Deb Fisher for an hour-long conversation here in front of fairgoers, where they discussed affordability, beef prices, and wildfire recovery efforts. The group also discussed President Donald Trump's recent decision to temporarily lift tariffs on foreign beef. Rollins said the country needs to remain flexible when making decisions that affect the agriculture industry.
5: If we don't change the trajectory of American agriculture in this country, we will lose our freedom. And so finding that balance is what the president is working to do. All of those things comes at a really good time, and I think you'll see that herd being rebuilt.
4: Ricketts spoke against the change, saying that they need to focus on the long-term picture of raising cattle.
6: The solution is to rebuild the herd for the long term. That's one of the ways that we bring it down, and that's why we have to have policies that will help us do that. Some of those short-term solutions, like bringing in the foreign beef, I don't think that's actually going to address the issue. We need to build the herd for the long term.
4: Outside of agriculture, Ricketts said he is preparing for tonight's debate with his Senate opponent, Dan Osborne. The debate will air on News Channel Nebraska starting at 6 p.m. today. In Grand Island, for News Channel Nebraska, I'm Brandon Shanahan.
3: Some are not quite done with Nebraska yet. Details on the way in your AccuWeather forecast. This is News Channel Nebraska.
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3: 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So especially today, if you're in the southern regions, you're going to be looking at

0: Highs in the mid to upper 90s, a little cooler up north with 80s for the most part, right around 90 for the northeast corner, but we'll all be feeling the burn by tomorrow. Tonight we'll see lows much cooler out west there with upper 50s, 60s for most of the state, a little warmer in the southeast corner. Up north is where you're going to see the biggest storm action from all the way in the northwest corner, all along that South Dakota state line into the northeast part of Nebraska, with a chance for some strong to severe storms tonight. Most of that will be focused on north central and northeast Nebraska. We're talking hail and high winds. Late afternoon to early evening is the best time for that to happen. Well, there's never a good time, but that's the most likely time. Tomorrow we will see highs in the upper 80s to low 90s up north, mid to upper 90s for the south, with a little bit of a cool zone in the central. Should be a relatively calm day storm-wise, just a partly sunny one all across Nebraska. Get ready for more on and off storms through the end of the week. A hot weekend, and then finally, some relief from the heat is coming early next week.
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7: Kind of a rainy start to the day in northeast Nebraska. There were storms before sunrise in Wayne. The Wayne Sky Cam at mid-morning, much calmer, although things certainly damp in Wayne, America today. Could be more so tonight. There is a chance that more severe weather could be hitting north central and northeast Nebraska later on this afternoon and evening. You see the level 2 risk, that's that yellow blob there, north central and northeast Nebraska today. Forecasters are saying if you're in that central Nebraska portion, maybe by 5 o'clock is when storms will start firing up. The best chance, straw line basically from Thedford to Valentine and go east from there. For northeast Nebraska, north of Norfolk, generally the best chance to see severe weather. We're talking straight line winds, maybe approaching 75 miles per hour, the potential for up to 2-inch in diameter hail and a non-zero chance of tornadoes this afternoon and evening as well. But in northeast Nebraska, probably closer to sundown into the overnight hours tonight. And after that, it heats up. Yep, we're putting pumpkin seed.

0: isn't on hold for now because heat indexes in the state are going to be well above 100 for basically the rest of this week. Southeast Nebraska is going to be dealing with it for pretty much every day. But by this weekend, you'll see triple digits even up into northeast Nebraska. When you talk about that heat related impact, the risk of heat stroke, it's going to be already fairly high today in southeast Nebraska. But as you advance through the week, you'll just see that start to encroach more throughout the state. We're seeing higher humidity this time than we did during that previous heat wave where the actual air temps were 100 degrees. You see, by Thursday, by Friday, it's going to be hot pretty much everywhere. You know, folks going to the state fair want to make sure you've got hydration options, ways to stay cool, a lot of outdoor activities. It is Labor Day weekend, after all. A lot of folks are going to be getting out and about, but even into Sunday through Labor Day, it looks like some of those dangerous temperatures will be lingering. So you'll want to do what you can to beat the heat for at least the next week. It appears on this first day of September, we take a look back at this date in history. On this date, 1972, an American achievement, Bobby Fischer became the first American ever to win the World Chess Championship. He was 29, wrested the title away from Russia's Boris Spassky. It was called the match of the century, rocketed the Brooklyn chess prodigy to international fame. Fischer's actually faced off against Spassky again years later and won that rematch as well. On this date in 1985, huge undersea discovery, the wreckage of the Titanic, discovered on the floor of the North Atlantic Ocean. It was a team of scientists from Massachusetts who joined up with a French crew to make the discovery. It came decades after the luxury ocean liner hit an iceberg and sunk into the cold waters in April of 1912. And on this date in 1998, airbags became mandatory. The Intermodal Surface Transportation Efficiency Act officially went into effect. It was a law that required all cars and light trucks sold in the U.S. to have airbags on both sides of the front seat. Airbags had already been installed in many of the vehicles by the time the law actually passed in 1991. At the time, it got yes votes from all five members of Nebraska's delegation, including both of Nebraska senators, Bob Kerrey and J. James Acton. Interestingly enough, at the time, both senators were Democrats. And speaking of the Nebraska U.S. Senate on this date in the not too distant future, the debate between Pete Ricketts and Dan Osborne, Dave Greek will be moderating. A panel of journalists from all over Nebraska will be there tonight, live from the state fair. We'll be having that for you this evening. Starts at 6 o'clock Central Time, 5 o'clock Mountain. You will not want to miss it. In the meantime, we've got more news and weather next. Thanks for joining us. Have a great day. This is News Channel Nebraska.
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6: What is Nebraska? Nebraska is 529 towns. It is 147 cities. It is 382 villages. It is 2 time zones and 3 area codes. It is Cook and Gurley, Palisade and Osmond, Wymore, Sydney, and everywhere in between. Nebraska is what we do. 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
7: September, it looks like Mother Nature is going to be milking every last day of summer until that official autumnal equinox in a few weeks. So September, for the most part, is going to be feeling a lot like August for probably at least the next week or two. Today we're seeing some cooler temps out west and in the north with highs in the 80s, and in the south, with the exception of the south central part of the state, we're seeing mid to upper 90s, even close to 100 down in the southeast corner. Tonight, things are going to stay cool out west and in the north with 50s and low 60s, 60s and 70s for most of the south. Up north is where we're going to see the biggest storm action, stretching from all the way out in the northwest corner, all the way along that South Dakota state line to the northeast part of Nebraska, with the focus mostly on north central and northeast Nebraska as far as strong to severe storms. Probably starting late afternoon into the early evening, hail and high winds certainly are possible. Things will calm down on Wednesday. They won't cool down, though. In fact, out west, they will get decidedly warmer there with nearly a 10-degree bump in temperatures. 90s for pretty much all of the state except for a few spots in the north. And once again, the hot spots are going to be along that southern border. Plenty of sunshine tomorrow. Not expecting a whole lot in the way of storms for your Wednesday. As we mentioned, we are expecting the heat to stick around for probably close to another week there for the northeast. As you can see, after today and tomorrow, there mid to upper 90s for the rest of the week with a few on and off shower and storm chances through the end of the weekend. Then we get some relief with just upper 80s to start next week. Southeast, look at that. As we talked about, hottest spot in the state, close to 100 for the next 3 to 4 days, all the way through the weekend. Slight relief with low 90s early next week, but not a lot. Probably going to have to wait at least about a week and a half before you start to feel any kind of a cool down. Central staying pretty consistent, mid 90s all the way through the end of the weekend, and everyone's starting to see about a 3 or 4 degree dip starting on Monday. Northwest staying cooler than normal. I mean, usually that's the hot spot of the state. Your low 90s is about as high as it's going to get, so not too bad there. In fact, you start to get a little bit of a relief earlier than most. You'll start to see those upper 80s on Sunday. Pretty dry week. Shouldn't expect any more precipitation after tonight's storms until next Tuesday. And the southwest, another hot spot there, up around 100 Wednesday through Friday. Pretty warm weekend as well, and then a little relief coming Monday with low 90s. So the heat staying on for about another week, and storms tonight, particularly in the north.
0: It's something Nebraska voters have not seen a lot of in recent elections, a debate between candidates in a general election race. But News Channel Nebraska will be airing the debate between Senator Pete Ricketts and his challenger Dan Osborne tonight. Dave Greek and Casey Wannenberg have our preview.
8: You know her face. She's on News Channel Nebraska all the time. It is NCN's Casey Wannenberg. Casey, you are one of the four panelists for this debate happening tomorrow night from 6 to 7 o'clock right here on News Channel Nebraska, featuring Senator Pete Ricketts and independent candidate Dan Osborne. Why is this such an important thing to be happening in Nebraska, especially at this juncture?
9: Yeah, this debate could be really exciting and important. You know, a lot of people across Nebraska want to know how these candidates feel on different issues. Of course, polling shows this race could be extremely tight, and across the nation, they're saying that some seats could be flipped. So yeah, we've been gathering as a group. You know, it's interesting because there are four of us who are going to be panelists, and we're all four from different media organizations. We have Flatwater Free Press, Nebraska Examiner, Omaha World Herald, and then of course me from News Channel Nebraska. And we've actually been spending quite a bit of time

0: together as a group, coming up with ideas, floating around different questions, and talking about what issues we think are important to Nebraskans.
1: Well, you're up in northern Nebraska, so what issues have you heard that are more pressing up in your area?
0: Yeah, a lot of talk about agriculture, the beef imports, you know, that's creating a lot of headlines. But it's great to have this different group of journalists, because the issues, of course, that are important in my neck of the woods and the Sand Hills and the Panhandle can be very different from those in the cities. So we've been, you know, tossing around all sorts of different questions. Of course, rural healthcare is a big issue, but so is healthcare in the cities, how different healthcare cuts could be impacting people.
1: I'm an important believer in sharing your thoughts on the things that matter to all of us, rather than just relying on the letter next to your name, because I think half the country, 46% of the country, picks based on the letter next to somebody's name. So when you actually have to put your values out there and your beliefs, I think that's an important part of the political process that we have in America. And so I, one, am very excited about this debate. What is your thought process on the debate itself?
0: Like I said, we've been spending a lot of time too, going over questions. And, you know, sometimes you come up with these questions and you think the candidates will just have a canned answer, right? They're going to be talking themselves out of this. And so we've talked about our ideas for questions. And is this going to be a question where they're just going to have some canned answer, and trying to avoid those questions? So really excited to hear what they have to say on all of these important topics, and a big time across the country too, because we have a number of issues that are dividing the country. And it'll be interesting to see what these candidates have to say about it. And hopefully your job isn't too hard tomorrow.
1: I will not be afraid to hit the buzzer if necessary to cut people off at the time limit, because that is my responsibility. And gosh darn it, I'm going to take my responsibility seriously. You guys are as well. You guys are vetting the questions. I really appreciate that, because this gives us the opportunity to showcase what we are doing impartially, doing the right things to ask the right questions that matter to Nebraskans. Let's end with this. What are your expectations for the debate?
0: Well, first, can I say I'm in rural Nebraska, and I think there's a fly that just came across the screen. But my expectations for the debate, I think that Nebraskans are going to hear about issues that they're really concerned about, and hopefully not going to hear those canned answers like we were talking about, you know, to find out how they really sit on these really important topics.
1: And you're going to be here. We're looking forward to that too. NCN's Casey Wannenberg.
2: One person still missing after those floods in the Grand Canyon. The latest on the search next. First, Michael J. Anthony in your AccuWeather forecast.
3: Welcome to September, although it's not going to be feeling like it quite yet. The August heat still sticking around for probably at least another week or so, particularly in the southern regions today. As you can see, 80s out west and up north. But in the southern half of Nebraska, mid to upper 90s, even close to 100 down in the southeast corner. Tonight, things will stay cooler out west there, 50s and 60s, 70s for parts of the east, a little cooler in the northeast with mid to upper 60s for your lows. Tonight, we're going to be seeing storms all the way from the Panhandle to the northeast, even a chance for some severe weather, particularly in the north central and northeast areas, with some hail and some high winds. Tomorrow, we'll see more of those warm temps, particularly in the south, mid to upper 90s down there, upper 80s and low 90s north.
2: People have died, another person missing after flash flooding over the weekend ripped through Grand Canyon National Park. Maribel Gonzalez has more from Arizona.
4: It's difficult to imagine seeing this picturesque view of the Grand Canyon that tragedy struck here just a few days ago. Severe flash flooding damaged bridges, campsites, and hiking trails here, killing two people, two friends that were here visiting the park, looking forward to sharing this adventure and exploration together. A third person is still missing, unaccounted for. Officials today are using drones and specialized teams to help locate them.
5: The recovery starts with stabilization.
6: Officials on Monday

0: began addressing next steps after deadly and devastating flash flooding swept through parts of Grand Canyon National Park over the weekend.
1: First starts with safety, search and rescue operations, moves to stabilization, and then we'll start working on what that recovery looks like.
0: According to officials, one person is still unaccounted for. An incident commander said that tally is based on the number of park permits issued. A National Park Service official explained water restrictions amid damage to a pipeline.
1: As of today, we entered stage 4 water restrictions in the park, and that is a response to the level of devastation that we know exists.
0: The affected water pipeline provides water and fire suppression for all facilities on the South Rim. The flooding was caused by torrential rainfall. Newly obtained video from Saturday show a storm sweeping through. In the videos, you can see storm clouds moving in just before 9 a.m. Later footage shows the storm unleashing heavy rain around 1 p.m. The person who recorded the video said it began as a normal thunderstorm. And then, quote, the supercell monster came. Another dramatic image from Saturday shows the moment lightning struck the Grand Canyon near Rim Trail.
2: It is possible that this disaster did not start this weekend. Last year, during the 4th of July holiday, the park saw the effects of the Dragon Bravo fire. It was a fire that lasted 4 days and affected over 200 square miles. And a fire of that magnitude leaves behind lots of areas with burn scars. And officials back then were warning this increases the likelihood of flash floods similar to those that we saw this weekend. Reporting from the Grand Canyon, I'm Mary Bell Gonzalez.
3: Edible gummies for recreational drugs are widely available for U.S. adults, but a new study reveals these candy-looking products are also leading to a significant rise in unintentional ingestions among children. Mandy Gaither has more.
4: In the last quarter century, drug-infused food products have become more common and more available to unknowing young children.
5: The magnitude of the increase in the study is striking.
4: Dr. Hannah Hayes with Nationwide Children's Hospital is co-author of this study, which analyzed calls to U.S. poison centers from 2000 to 2024. She and researchers discovered more than 41,000 reported unintentional ingestions involving recreational drugs among children younger than 6. In that time, that age group saw a more than 3,300% increase in the recreational drug ingestion rate per 100,000 U.S. children.
5: The significant increase in drug exposures in young children was primarily driven by cannabis edible exposures. And they are enormously important because of how frequently kids are getting into them.
4: While more than half of the children exposed had little or no medical effects, about 5% of them had symptoms that were life-threatening or resulted in significant disability or disfigurement. There were also 6 deaths in the time period studied, all children under the age of 3. Since most of the ingestions happened at home, Hayes says edibles should be stored up, away, and out of sight and reach. She says not to put them in places like a backpack, purse, or in the pantry near food, and don't use the products around children. They often imitate what they see.
5: The safest option is to not have these products accessible in the home with young children.
4: For Health Minute, I'm Mandy Gaither.
3: More than 11,000 people have been sickened by contaminated lettuce since May. Health officials reporting more cases of cyclosporiasis tied to the iceberg lettuce. The U.S. Food and Drug Administration says the products linked to the outbreak are no longer on store shelves, but the outbreak has many wondering whether it's safe to eat lettuce. Jen Sullivan has more.
6: Vendors at the Grant Park Farmers Market in Atlanta are busy selling locally grown produce and other foods.
7: It's very important that I know where my vegetables and fruit is coming from.
6: Gloria Webb says she's been buying more local produce this summer due to concerns about food safety. specifically the growing cases of cyclosporiasis. It's a gastrointestinal infection caused by the parasite Cyclospora that can contaminate certain foods.
7: Every day you hear something on the news.
6: So here's what you need to know. This outbreak has been linked to shredded iceberg lettuce from Taylor Farms and growers based in Mexico, and has been reported in at least 20 states, with more than 11,000 cases reported nationwide. Nearly 500

0: people have been hospitalized and two people have died, according to the U.S. Centers for Disease Control and Prevention. The U.S. Food and Drug Administration says, quote, the FDA remains confident that all recalled iceberg lettuce related to this specific cyclospora outbreak is off the market. Still, it has many shoppers like Webb worried about food safety.
1: Folks should not be scared away from eating their fruits and vegetables.
0: Health officials always recommend washing produce and vegetables before eating it. But water isn't enough to kill the cyclospora parasite.
1: Boiling, roasting, things like that kills these pathogens.
0: So how can you be sure your lettuce is safe to eat? Health officials say you don't need to avoid all iceberg lettuce, but you do need to avoid products that have been recalled. And if you're out to dinner and order a salad, health officials say your risk is likely minimal. And you can always ask your server where the restaurant gets their lettuce and how it's been prepared. For Consumer Watch, I'm Jen Sullivan.
2: A new permanent tribute at the State Fair honors both the country's 250th birthday and those who died in military service. The State Fair unveiled the new statue at Fodder Park, calling it America's Great Gathering Place. Fair leaders say the display is meant to reflect the fair as a place where people come together from all over the state and marks America's 250th birthday. The statue, funded by donors, and will be on the fairgrounds permanently.
3: Better opportunities for fairgoers, for livestock exhibitors, safety sanctions and safety issues that need to be updated and kept up. Our donors see that and want to be a part of it. And it's very heartwarming, let me tell you.
2: Donor names are displayed on both sides of the statue. Officials say additional money raised for the project will support youth livestock premiums and other capital needs at the fair. Fair leaders encourage visitors to stop for photos with the new display and share them on social media. Well, some late summer heat sticking around in the state, probably through Labor Day weekend. Details on the way in your AccuWeather forecast. This is News Channel Nebraska.
4: Behind us, but the heat isn't going anywhere yet, probably not until at least next week. So especially today, if you're in the southern regions, you're going to be looking at highs in the mid to upper 90s, a little cooler up north with 80s for the most part, right around 90 for the northeast corner, but we'll all be feeling the burn by tomorrow. Tonight we'll see lows much cooler out west there with upper 50s, 60s for most of the state, a little warmer in the southeast corner. Up north is where you're going to see the biggest storm action, from all the way in the northwest corner, all along that South Dakota state line into the northeast part of Nebraska, with a chance for some strong to severe storms tonight. Most of that will be focused on north central and northeast Nebraska. We're talking hail and high winds. Late afternoon to early evening is the best time for that to happen. Well, there's never a good time, but that's the most likely time. Tomorrow we will see highs in the upper 80s to low 90s up north, mid to upper 90s for the south, with a little bit of a cool zone in the central. Should be a relatively calm day storm-wise, just a partly sunny one all across Nebraska. Get ready for more on and off storms through the end of the week. A hot weekend, and then finally, some relief from the heat is coming early next week.
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5: The opportunity for Nebraska interns to learn more about what's happening in the world of agriculture, thanks to the folks at the Nebraska Corn Board. And many, their time is wrapping up. Hi, I'm Susan Littlefield with the American Ag Network. We're catching up with Isaac Stromberg. Isaac, of course, has been with the National Corn Growers Association in Washington, D.C. And if my memory serves you right, me right, I should say, you have had a big project and some exciting things, Isaac, that you were going to get to do while in D.C.
6: Mm-hmm. Yeah, so my time out here, it's definitely been great. The National Corn Growers Association, they have a wide range of projects that they're working on representing America's corn growers. I've had the opportunity to attend meetings with high-level individuals advocating for trade deals and other various aspects that'll benefit ag, as well as working on projects that really provide insight to what is happening to the farm economy.
5: So tell me a little bit about the projects that you had the opportunity to work on.
6: Yeah, so my big project this summer has been analyzing different trade deals that this administration and previous administrations have brokered. That's ranging from agricultural products to across the board, and really seeing if those trade deals, if that's just a status quo, or if we have really improved exports for American producers.
5: So as you look at that and all the opportunities it's brought, did you see any surprises in that information that you were gathering?
6: Yeah, so coming from my family's farm in eastern Nebraska, you know, you think of trade as something foreign, something far away, not really mattering to the average producer. But I realized that there's a lot of countries that we send agricultural products to, Canada and Mexico being our biggest two.
5: Isaac Stromberg joining us, of course, one of the interns brought to you by the great folks at the Nebraska Corn Board. I'm Susan Littlefield reporting.
7: Back to News Channel Nebraska. Let's take a look at some other stories from around the state today. A longtime tradition in the capital city, returning to the Sunken Gardens next month, bringing artists, musicians, and families together for a day of creativity. Art in the Garden will be back September 12th through the 14th. The free event runs from 10 to 6 at the Sunken Gardens, featuring visual artists, live music, food and drinks. Organizers say the goal, make art feel more accessible and give people a chance to connect with local creators.
8: 15 years ago, Steve Nalto and Ellis Reed, who were the gardeners at that time, I met them here. I said, we should do Art in the Garden. They go, oh my God, we love that idea. You do the art part, we'll do the garden.
7: The event will also feature about a dozen musical artists. Admission is free. Need more proof that Nebraska is the volleyball state? How about the fact that the Cornhusker State has four teams ranked in their respective top tens? Nebraska volleyball once again the number one team in the nation. That's after two sweeps at the Players Era Showcase, including over then number two Texas. Despite the impressive start, the Huskers are not the unanimous number one. Pitt grabbed six of the 65 available first place votes. Meanwhile, Creighton's moved into the top 10, jumping three spots to 10th in the Division I poll. That's after the Jays went 2-1 over the weekend in Sioux Falls, South Dakota, with wins over Purdue and USC. Creighton, one of just five teams to beat multiple top 25 teams, a list that does not include Nebraska yet. Nebraska also well represented in the Division II volleyball poll as well. Wayne State jumped up to second. The Wildcats grabbed the national notices after they went 4-0 in an opening season tournament, including a five-set win over previous number two Tampa. Northern Sun Conference teams now make up the top

0: three teams in the nation. St. Cloud State's number one, Concordia St. Paul's number three. Nebraska Kearney also still a top 10 team, although they slipped a spot to number eight. The Lopers 3-1. Their only loss coming to former conference rival Colorado Mesa in their season opener. UNK has their home opener tonight. That's against Peru State. The Wildcats head to Colorado to the Colorado Premier Challenge this weekend. And further strengthening Nebraska's hold as the capital of volleyball, Creighton's Aiden Ames made history yesterday, the first player ever to win Big East Offensive and Defensive Player of the Week simultaneously. The junior hit 305, averaged 1.9 kills, 1.1 blocks per set in her first weekend as a Blue Jay. The junior set a school record for most blocks in a debut with seven stuffs against Purdue. Fall camp is over, and it's now game week for Nebraska football. You'll hear from them next in sports. You're watching News Channel Nebraska.
1: Month of September, it looks like Mother Nature is going to be milking every last day of summer until that official autumnal equinox in a few weeks. So September, for the most part, is going to be feeling a lot like August for probably at least the next week or two. Today we're seeing some cooler temps out west and in the north with highs in the 80s, and in the south, with the exception of the south central part of the state, we're seeing mid to upper 90s, even close to 100 down in the southeast corner. Tonight things are going to stay cool out west and in the north with 50s and low 60s, 60s and 70s for most of the south. Up north is where we're going to see the biggest storm action, stretching from all the way out in the northwest corner all the way along that South Dakota state line to the northeast part of Nebraska, with the focus mostly on north central and northeast Nebraska as far as strong to severe storms, probably starting late afternoon into the early evening. Hail and high winds certainly are possible. Things will calm down on Wednesday. They won't cool down, though. In fact, out west, they will get decidedly warmer there with nearly a 10-degree bump in temperatures. 90s for pretty much all of the state except for a few spots in the north. And once again, the hot spots are going to be along that southern border. Plenty of sunshine tomorrow. Not expecting a whole lot in the way of storms for your Wednesday. As we mentioned, we are expecting the heat to stick around for probably close to another week there. For the northeast, as you can see, after today and tomorrow, there mid to upper 90s for the rest of the week with a few on and off shower and storm chances through the end of the weekend. Then we get some relief with just upper 80s to start next week. Southeast, look at that. As we talked about, hottest spot in the state, close to 100 for the next 3 to 4 days, all the way through the weekend. Slight relief with low 90s early next week, but not a lot. Probably going to have to wait at least about a week and a half before you start to feel any kind of a cool down. Central staying pretty consistent, mid-90s all the way through the end of the weekend, and everyone's starting to see about a 3 or 4 degree dip starting on Monday. Northwest staying cooler than normal. I mean, usually that's the hot spot of the state. Your low 90s is about as high as it's going to get, so not too bad there. In fact, you start to get a little bit of a relief earlier than most. You'll start to see those upper 80s on Sunday. Pretty dry week. Shouldn't expect any more precipitation after tonight's storms until next Tuesday. And the southwest, another hot spot there, up around 100 Wednesday through Friday. Pretty warm weekend as well. And then a little relief coming Monday with low 90s. So the heat staying on for about another week, and storms tonight, particularly in the north.
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0: Game week. Nebraska opens the 2026 football season on Saturday against Ohio. Head coach Matt Rhule says week one in college football always defined by the details. Special teams plays, turnovers, tackles, making sure they're ready for the adrenaline rush that comes with starting a new season. But Rhule says it will likely come as a shock to new coaches as well, who are about to find out how raucous a home game at Memorial Stadium can be.
1: When we're at our best in that stadium, you can't even hear the play call in the headset. We're not playing in front of 15,000 people where you can yell the checkout. You better have all your guys know that.
0: Meanwhile, the Huskers released their first depth chart of the season. Three running backs listed as co-starters, Isaiah Mosey, Mekhi Nelson, and Jamal Rhule. Up front, Lincoln Southeast graduate Gunnar Gatula won the starting job at right tackle after a strong fall camp. Saturday's game between the Huskers and Bobcats will be televised on FS1. More Big Ten news. UCLA has fired its athletic director, Martin Jarmond, after 6 years. They're replacing him with former LA Lakers executive, Tim Harris. The change was announced in a letter from Chancellor Julio Frank yesterday. In the letter, Frank cited what he called a significant financial deficit being carried by the athletic department, which he called unsustainable. Jarmond's gone immediately. The Bruins won 3 NCAA championships last year, including its first ever by the women's basketball team. And in baseball, the Chicago Cubs have been on a tear lately, and they kept it going in a record-breaking performance last night. Alex Bregman hit 3 of Chicago's franchise record 9 home runs as the Cubs punctuated their August power display with a 17-3 blowout of the Milwaukee Brewers. Clay Holmes pitched 6 scoreless innings for the Cubs, who launched 5 home runs off Milwaukee starter Kyle Harrison over the first 4 innings. They knocked 3 more out against position player Andrew Vaughn late in the game. Chicago went back-to-back twice in the first and the fourth innings. The 9 long balls matched the second most by one team in a major league game ever. Chicago, meanwhile, finished August with 62 home runs, second most by a big league club in a calendar month, behind the 74 hit by the New York Yankees in August of 2019. And that's sports for your Tuesday. Stick around. We've got more news and weather on the way. Thanks for joining us. Have a great day. This is News Channel Nebraska.
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0: How are we doing? My name is Tyler Murphy, and you're watching News Channel Nebraska. Happy first of the month. Today is Tuesday, September 1st. Now let's take a look at our top headlines today. First, authorities in North Platte are dealing with a second bomb threat in as many days. And coming up, one of the two newest political parties in Nebraska is tabbing a familiar name to run for governor this fall. And it may be September 1st, but the heat right now is here to stay. Here's a look at your local weather.
1: Today in Norfolk, enjoy a warm, mostly sunny evening with temperatures near 88 degrees, easing through the 70s overnight. Clouds increase after sunset, bringing a chance of showers and thunderstorms late tonight, with light winds and lows near 70. Looking at Kearney, Tuesday stays mostly sunny and hot near 91 degrees, with clouds increasing this evening. Temperatures fall through the 70s overnight, while a slight chance of showers and thunderstorms develops around 9 p.m. and continues intermittently. Moving west to Scotts Bluff. Today stays mostly sunny and warm, peaking at 87 degrees this afternoon. Clouds increase this evening as temperatures ease through the 70s, reaching 63 degrees overnight under partly cloudy skies. In the capital city today, sunny and hot this afternoon with temperatures reaching 97 degrees and southwest winds near 12 miles per hour. Skies turn mostly clear this evening, then partly to mostly cloudy overnight.
0: Welcome back to News Channel Nebraska. Now let's take a look at our top headlines today. Authorities in North Platte are dealing with a second bomb threat in as many days. North Platte police say they responded to the threat at North Platte High School Tuesday morning. Authorities say the school was placed on hold, which meant no one was allowed in or out. As of about 10 a.m., police say they returned to the school back to normal after no active threat was found. This after a man dropped off a package that he said contained a bomb at a North Platte Verizon store on Monday. We know more about that lockdown at Omaha's Westview High School late last week. Douglas County authorities say they were able to locate a student suspected of possessing a firearm and took them in for questioning, but as of Monday, charges have not been filed. A school resource officer received multiple reports of an armed student, but sheriff's officials say they did not locate a firearm after two complete sweeps of the school. Authorities say while the search came up empty, they continued to take threats like these seriously.
2: When there's a tornado warning, you don't stay in position simply because you don't see a funnel cloud out the window, right? I mean, when you receive credible evidence of a threat against a school, law enforcement has to take appropriate steps to keep the students safe in a school, as does the administration.
0: Hansen said the student involved has had a prior contact with law enforcement. That student is still part of the active investigation. Governor Jim Pillen and Secretary of Agriculture Brooke Rollins met with Nebraska ranchers last night as questions of what's next have swept the state after the lifting of tariffs on beef imports. NCN's Zach Polk has more.
3: Pillen and Secretary of Agriculture Brooke Rollins met with ranchers on Monday night to discuss the plan moving forward for Nebraska beef. After Trump's elimination of tariffs on imported beef, Secretary Rollins has begun rolling out plans to help ranchers believe in the beef cattle industry and the direction it is headed, starting with unveiling five new steps today in Lincoln, including the new brand initiative.
4: The Beef Retention and National Development Endorsement is what we're calling it, the brand, which is a fast-tracked new heifer retention endorsement for our traditional livestock risk protection, or LRP, allowing producers to ensure the economic value of retaining a heifer for breeding, which will help us, of course, continue to rebuild the herd.
3: Rollins also announced plans to allow producers in the state of Nebraska to use the Emergency Conservation Program on acres that have been affected by wildfires and natural disasters, announcing the creation of a new guaranteed loan program for small and regional beef, sheep, and lamb processors. Rollins is changing the federal procurement rules on prioritizing Great American Beef

0: and making it a priority to keep ranchers in the business of ranching while welcoming new ones as well.
1: Today, we announced the establishment of a new office at USDA focusing on veteran farmers beginning and veteran farmer and rancher affairs. We hear this over and over that if we lose our more ranches, if this trend continues, then we will lose freedom in this country. Where there is beef, there is freedom. If we're not able to feed and fuel ourselves, we will no longer know the American dream.
0: Governor Pillen added that although he does not agree with the elimination of tariffs, he believes President Trump and the administration are listening to what Nebraska and ranchers have to say.
2: I can't agree on everything, but I'm grateful that he's heard. He knows that he cares deeply about America and he cares deeply about farmers and ranchers.
0: From Lincoln, I'm Zach Polk, News Channel Nebraska.
3: Around here on News Channel Nebraska, we'll have more news up next.
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3: Parties in Nebraska is tabbing a familiar name to run for governor this fall. The America First Party has announced that Brett Lindstrom will be their candidate to try and unseat incumbent Jim Pillen. That's after the Nebraska Supreme Court last week allowed America First and the Nebraska Working People Party to be established. Party officials have said their platform is focused on fiscal discipline. Lindstrom had already weighed a run for Nebraska's top office as an independent, but his petition drive was among those caught up in the wave of allegedly fraudulent signatures submitted by 5 out-of-state individuals. Lindstrom served in the legislature from 2015 to 2023. He ran for governor as a Republican in 2022. He joins Democrat Lynn Walls and Legal Marijuana Now candidate Rick Beard in the race for governor. Nebraska's 2 U.S. senators welcomed Agriculture Secretary Brooke Rollins to the Nebraska State Fair for an update on the latest changes affecting American agriculture. NCN's Brandon Shanahan has more.
8: Brooke Rollins joins Senators Pete Ricketts and Deb Fisher for an hour-long conversation here in front of fairgoers where they discussed affordability, beef prices, and wildfire recovery efforts. The group also discussed President Donald Trump's recent decision to temporarily lift tariffs on foreign beef. Rollins said the country needs to remain flexible when making decisions that affect the agriculture industry.
9: If we don't change the trajectory of American agriculture in this country, we will lose our freedom. And so finding that balance is what the president is working to do. All of those things comes at a really good time, and I think you'll see that herd being rebuilt.
8: Ricketts spoke against the change, saying that they need to focus on the long-term picture of raising cattle.
10: The solution is to rebuild the herd for the long term. That's one of the ways that we bring it down, and that's why we have to have policies that will help us do that. Some of the short-term solutions, like bringing in the foreign beef, I don't think that's actually going to address the issue. We need to build the herd for the long term.
8: Outside of agriculture, Ricketts said he is preparing for tonight's debate with his Senate opponent, Dan Osborne. The debate will air on News Channel Nebraska starting at 6 p.m. today. In Grand Island, for News Channel Nebraska, I'm Brandon Shanahan.
3: Legal battle over Lincoln's ballot petitions is reaching Nebraska's highest court. City leaders are asking the Nebraska Supreme Court to toss out Attorney General Mike Hildreth's lawsuit. Hildreth is suing to make the city to put three good government charter amendments on the November ballot. City officials pushed back Monday, telling the court Hildreth has no legal right to interfere. They say the petitions missed the deadline, moving the vote to May 2027. This fight follows a summer-long fraud investigation. Deputies arrested six out-of-state petition circulators after election officials rejected thousands of signatures. The state Supreme Court will now decide whether to dismiss the lawsuit or force the measures onto the November ballot. Nearly 100 sanitation workers in Madison County face job losses this month. Tyson Foods is ending its long-standing contract with sanitation provider Fort Rex at its Madison facility. Fort Rex filed notice with the state confirming 91 employees will be laid off or relocated when services end September 19th. Tyson says the plant remains fully operational and no Tyson employees are affected. The move comes as Tyson rehashes its Midwest operations following the closure of its Lexington facility earlier this year.
11: Nervous and intimidated to buy a ring.
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0: Looking at Kearney. Tuesday starts sunny and hot, reaching 91 degrees with a 68 degree low and southeast winds. Wednesday turns warmer under sunny skies, peaking at 94 degrees with a mild low. Thursday is hottest with abundant sunshine, a high of 95 degrees and lows near 71. Friday remains warm and dry, reaching 94 degrees with sunshine dominating and a 71 degree low. Saturday stays hot at 94 degrees, shower chances reach 16% and lows reach 68. Moving north to Norfolk. Tuesday stays sunny and hot, reaching 89 degrees with a comfortable overnight low of 69. Wednesday turns hotter, topping out at 92 degrees beneath skies with a low of 72. Thursday peaks at 94 degrees with a shower chance and an overnight low near 73. Friday remains hot and mostly dry, reaching 92 degrees before an overnight low of 71. Saturday stays warm and dry with temperatures reaching 93 degrees and overnight low around 69. Looking at Lincoln. Tuesday stays sunny and hot, reaching 97 degrees with a warm overnight low around 77. Wednesday pushes toward 99 degrees under mostly sunny skies, with a mild overnight 79 degree low. Thursday stays scorching and sunny, reaching 99 degrees with southwest winds near 14 miles per hour again.
1: Soybeans were higher Tuesday. More on that in just a moment. I'm Brownfield Commodity Market reporter John Perkins at the closing market minute for Tuesday, September 1st. In the grains and oil seeds, soybeans were higher. The USDA's national crop condition rating on beans declined over the past week. Now it's 58% good to excellent, the lowest rating for this time of year in years. And there are further concerns about yield with hot, dry weather in many key U.S. growing areas here over the near term. Also out of the open, China bought more new crop U.S. soybeans. The new marketing year for soybeans and for corn and sorghum started on Tuesday. Corn closed higher, supported by an overall solid demand outlook, along with some concerns about finishing weather here in the United States. And wheat was up starting the month, continuing to focus largely on the slowdown in exports out of the Black Sea region. Wheat's also watching spring wheat harvest activity, that's ahead of average, along with conditions in the United States out of widespread winter wheat planting. There are concerns about the expanding drought conditions in parts of the U.S. plains, potentially limiting hard red winter acreage. Live and feeder cattle were down on profit-taking as they waited for widespread direct cash cattle business. Direct cattle markets remained pretty quiet during Tuesday's session. No bids or asking prices were reported. Feeders picked up additional pressure from those gains in corn. And hogs closed mixed, nearby contracts down and deferred months up, adjusting spreads. Pork was a penny higher at midday and cash business during the session was steady to firm. With the closing market minute for Tuesday, September 1st, I'm Brownfield Commodity Market reporter John Perkins.
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0: death of the season. An adult in their 60s died from the mosquito-borne virus. Health officials report 7 total cases in Lancaster County this summer, with 4 people requiring hospitalization. Officials urge residents to protect themselves until the first frost. They recommend using EPA-approved insect repellent, wearing long sleeves and pants, and limiting time outside during dawn and dusk when mosquitoes are most active. At least 2 people are dead and 1 person is missing after flash flooding over the weekend ripped through the Grand Canyon. Maribel Gonzalez has more from Arizona.
1: It's difficult to imagine seeing this picturesque view of the Grand Canyon that tragedy struck here just a few days ago. Severe flash flooding damaged bridges, campsites, and hiking trails here, killing 2 people, 2 friends that were here visiting the park, looking forward to sharing this adventure and exploration together. A 3rd person is still missing, unaccounted for. Officials today are using drones and specialized teams to help locate them.
2: The recovery starts with stabilization.
3: Officials on Monday began addressing next steps after deadly and devastating flash flooding swept through parts of Grand Canyon National Park over the weekend.
2: First starts with safety, search and rescue operations, moves to stabilization, and then we'll start working on what that recovery looks like.
3: According to officials, 1 person is still unaccounted for. An incident commander said that tally is based on the number of park permits issued.

0: A National Park Service official explained water restrictions amid damage to a pipeline.
1: As of today, we entered stage 4 water restrictions in the park, and that is in response to the level of devastation that we know exists.
0: The affected water pipeline provides water and fire suppression for all facilities on the South Rim. The flooding was caused by torrential rainfall. Newly obtained video from Saturday show a storm sweeping through. In the videos, you can see storm clouds moving in just before 9 a.m. Later footage shows the storm unleashing heavy rain around 1 p.m. The person who recorded the video said it began as a normal thunderstorm. And then, quote, the supercell monster came. Another dramatic image from Saturday shows the moment lightning struck the Grand Canyon near Rim Trail.
2: It is possible that this disaster did not start this weekend. Last year, during the 4th of July holiday, the park saw the effects of the Dragon Bravo fire. It was a fire that lasted 4 days and affected over 200 square miles. And a fire of that magnitude leaves behind lots of areas with burn scars. And officials back then were warning this increases the likelihood of flash floods similar to those that we saw this weekend. Reporting from the Grand Canyon, I'm Maribel Gonzalez.
3: Very fast, but with no outside mirrors. 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
10: Sunshine holds with temperatures easing from 91 degrees to 79 by 10 p.m. Winds remain light from the south at 5 to 8 miles per hour through tonight. Overnight, clouds increase, with a slight chance of showers or thunderstorms around midnight and into morning. Temperatures settle in the upper 70s, while southwest winds stay 8 miles per hour. Wednesday is sunny and hot, reaching 93 degrees with a 74-degree low. Rain chances remain near 8%. Thursday brings the week's heat, with a 95-degree high and 74-degree low. Winds reach 12 miles per hour. Friday stays sunny, reaching 93 degrees with a 72-degree low. Only a 6% rain chance expected locally and nearby. Saturday stays mostly sunny, reaching 94 degrees with a 70-degree low. Rain chances are 11% or less. Sunday is slightly cooler, reaching 91 degrees with a 68-degree low. rain chances rise to 19% locally. Looking at Beatrice. Through this evening, sunshine holds with temperatures easing from 96 degrees at 4 p.m. to 85 degrees by 9 p.m. Southwest winds around 12 miles per hour remain noticeable outdoors. Tonight, partly cloudy skies develop after 10 p.m., with temperatures slipping from 83 degrees to 79 degrees by 3 a.m. South winds near 10 miles per hour continue through daybreak. Wednesday is sunny and hot, reaching 99 degrees with a low of 78 and a 5% rain chance. Thursday remains sunny and hot at 98 degrees with a 76 degree low and just a 3% rain chance. Friday brings sunshine and heat, topping out at 98 degrees with a 75 degree low and 6% rain chance. Saturday stays sunny near 99 degrees with a 73 degree low and 10% rain chance with light winds. Sunday turns cooler, reaching 96 degrees with a 72 degree low and 17% rain chance. Moving to the west, in Scotts Bluff. This afternoon stays mostly sunny, with temperatures holding near 86 to 87 degrees through 4 p.m. before easing to 85 by 5 p.m. Winds remain near 5 miles per hour. Partly cloudy skies arrive this evening, with temperatures falling from 84 degrees at 6 p.m. to 76 by 8 p.m. Conditions turn mostly clear overnight, reaching 63 degrees by 2 a.m. Wednesday is sunny and warm, reaching 93 degrees after a 59 degree start. Rain chances stay minimal overall today. Thursday remains sunny and hot, with a 94 degree high and 61 degree low. Rain chances stay minimal throughout. Friday is the hottest day, mostly sunny with 96 degrees after a 62 degree morning.
11: Nebraska voters have not seen a lot of in recent elections. A debate between candidates in a general election race. But News Channel Nebraska will be airing the debate between Senator Pete Ricketts and his challenger Dan Osborne tonight. Dave Greek and Casey Wanneberg have our preview.
12: She's on News Channel Nebraska all the time. It is NCN's Casey Wanneberg. Casey, you are one of the four panelists for this debate happening tomorrow night from 6 to 7 o'clock right here on News Channel Nebraska, featuring Senator Pete Ricketts and independent candidate Dan Osborne. Why is this such an important thing to be happening in Nebraska, especially at this juncture?
13: Yeah, this debate could be really exciting and important. You know, a lot of people across Nebraska want to know how these candidates feel on different issues. Of course, polling shows this race could be extremely tight. And across the nation, they're saying that some seats could be flipped. So, we've been gathering as a group. You know, it's interesting because there are four of us who are going to be panelists, and we're all four from different media organizations. We have Flatwater Free Press, Nebraska Examiner, Omaha World Herald, and then, of course, me from News Channel Nebraska. And we've actually been spending quite a bit of time together as a group coming up with ideas, floating around different questions and talking about what issues we think are important to Nebraskans.
12: Well, you're up in northern Nebraska, so what issues have you heard that are more pressing up in your area?
13: Yeah, a lot of talk about agriculture, the beef imports, you know, that's creating a lot of headlines. But it's great to have this different group of journalists because the issues, of course, that are important in my neck of the woods and the Sand Hills and the Panhandle can be very different from those in the cities. So we've been, you know, tossing around all sorts of different questions. Of course, rural healthcare is a big issue, but so is healthcare in the cities, how different healthcare cuts could be impacting people.
12: I'm an important believer in sharing your thoughts on the things that matter to all of us, rather than just relying on the letter next to your name, because I think half the country, 46% of the country, picks based on the letter next to somebody's name. So when you actually have to put your values out there and your beliefs, I think that's an important part of the political process that we have in America. And so I, one, am very excited about this debate. What is your thought process on the debate itself?
13: Like I said, we've been spending a lot of time too going over questions. And, you know, sometimes you come up with these questions and you think the candidates will just have a canned answer, right? They're going to be talking themselves out of this. And so we've talked about our ideas for questions. And is this going to be a question where they're just going to have some canned answer and trying to avoid those questions? So really excited to hear what they have to say on all of these important topics, and a big time across the country too, because we have a number of issues that are dividing the country. And it'll be interesting to see what these candidates have to say about it. And hopefully your job isn't too hard tomorrow.
12: I will not be afraid to hit the buzzer if necessary to cut people off at the time limit, because that is my responsibility. And gosh darn it, I'm going to take my responsibility seriously. You guys are as well. You guys are vetting the questions. I really appreciate that, because this gives us the opportunity to showcase what we are doing impartially, doing the right things to ask the right questions that matter to Nebraskans. Let's end with this. What are your expectations for the debate?
13: Well, first, can I say I'm in rural Nebraska, and I think there's a fly that just came across the screen. But my expectations for the debate, I think that Nebraskans are going to hear about issues that they're really concerned about, and hopefully not going to hear those canned answers like we were talking about, you know, to find out how they really sit on these really important topics.
12: And you're going to be here. We're looking forward to that too. NCN's Casey Wannenberg.
10: Today in Norfolk, enjoy a warm, mostly sunny evening with temperatures near 88 degrees, easing through the 70s overnight. Clouds increase after sunset, bringing a chance of showers and thunderstorms late tonight, with light winds and lows near 70. Looking at Kearney, Tuesday stays mostly sunny and hot near 91 degrees, with clouds increasing this evening. Temperatures fall through the 70s overnight, while a slight chance of showers and thunderstorms develops around 9 p.m. and continues intermittently. Moving west to Scotts Bluff. Today stays mostly sunny and warm, peaking at 87 degrees this afternoon. Clouds increase this evening as temperatures ease through the 70s, reaching 63 degrees overnight under partly cloudy skies. In the capital city today, sunny and hot this afternoon with temperatures reaching 97 degrees and southwest winds near 12 miles per hour. Skies turn mostly clear this evening, then partly to mostly cloudy overnight.
11: Back to News Channel Nebraska. Now let's take another look at today's top stories. Authorities in North Platte are dealing with a second bomb threat in as many days. North Platte police say they responded to the threat at North Platte High School Tuesday morning. Authorities say the school was placed on hold, which meant no one was allowed in or out. As of about 10 a.m., police say they returned to the school back to normal after no active threat was found. This after a man dropped off a package that he said contained a bomb at a North Platte Verizon store on Monday. One of the newest political parties in Nebraska is tabbing a familiar name to run for governor this fall. The America First Party has announced that Brett Lindstrom will be their candidate to try and unseat incumbent Jim Pillen. That's after the Nebraska Supreme Court last week allowed America First and the Nebraska Working People Party to be established. Party officials have said their platform is focused on fiscal discipline. Lindstrom had already weighed a run for Nebraska's top office as an independent, but his petition drive was among those caught up in the wave of allegedly fraudulent signatures submitted by five out-of-state individuals. Lindstrom served in the legislature from 2015 to 2023. He ran for governor as a Republican in 2022. He joins Democrat Lynn Walls and Legal Marijuana Now candidate Rick Beard in the race for governor. We know more about that lockdown at Omaha's Westview High School late last week. Douglas County authorities say they were able to locate a student suspected of possessing a firearm and took them in for questioning, but as of Monday, charges have not been filed. A school resource officer received multiple reports of an armed student, but sheriff's officials say they did not locate a firearm after two complete sweeps of the school. Authorities say while the search came up empty, they continued to take threats like these seriously.
14: When there's a tornado warning, you don't stay in position simply because you don't see a funnel cloud out the window, right? I mean, when you receive credible evidence of a threat against a school, law enforcement has to take appropriate steps to keep the students safe in a school, as does the administration.
11: Hansen said the student involved has had a prior contact with law enforcement. That student is still part of the active investigation. Legal battle over Lincoln's ballot petitions is reaching Nebraska's highest court. City leaders are asking the Nebraska Supreme Court to toss out Attorney General Mike Hilger's lawsuit. Hilger's is suing to make the city to put three good government charter amendments on the November ballot. City officials pushed back Monday, telling the court Hilger's has no legal right to interfere. They say the petitions missed the deadline, moving the vote to May 2027. This fight follows a summer-long fraud investigation. Deputies arrested six out-of-state petition circulators after election officials rejected thousands of signatures. The state Supreme Court will now decide whether to dismiss the lawsuit or force the measures onto the November ballot. What you and I were paying at the gas pump topped an average $4 a gallon every day in August for the first time on record. According to AAA, the month closed with a national average of $4.08 a gallon. That's up 90 cents from a year ago. August 2026 is also on track to become the most expensive August on record, surpassing a monthly average of $3.97 in 2022. And there may be little relief ahead. Oil prices climbed again Tuesday after the U.S. announced new strikes on targets in Iran. Brent crude trade above $94 a barrel, while U.S. crude approached $90. The average gas price for regular in the state of Nebraska, according to Gas Buddy, is sitting around $3.87. The path is now clear for the government to avert a funding shutdown at the end of September. Tuesday, the House passed a bill to extend government funding to December 11th. The measure, previously okayed by the Senate ahead of the August recess, now heads to President Donald Trump's desk for his signature. Lawmakers now remove a shutdown threat and clear the way for a final campaign sprint to November's midterm elections. There were more jobs available in July, but it may still be difficult to land them. That's according to new data from the Bureau of Labor Statistics. The report shows there were about 7.2 million open positions, slightly more than in June. The problem? Employers are cautious to pull the hiring trigger. The number of new hires from June to July fell by 280,000. Layoffs also fell out from June to July. Experts call this a low-hire, low-fired labor market. Edible gummies for recreational drugs are widely available for U.S. adults, but a new study reveals these candy-looking products are also leading to a significant rise in unintentional ingestions among young children. Mandy Gaither has more.
15: In the last quarter century, drug-infused food products have become more common and more available to unknowing young children.
16: The magnitude of the increase in the study is striking.
15: Dr. Hannah Hayes with Nationwide Children's Hospital is co-author of this study, which analyzed calls to U.S. poison centers from 2000 to 2024. She and researchers discovered more than 41,000 reported unintentional ingestions involving recreational drugs among children younger than six. In that time, that age group saw a more than 3,300% increase in the recreational drug ingestion rate per 100,000 U.S. children.
16: The significant increase in drug exposures in young children was primarily driven by cannabis edible exposures. And they are enormously important because of how frequently kids are getting into them.
15: While more than half of the children exposed had little or no medical effects, about 5% of them had symptoms that were life-threatening or resulted in significant disability or disfigurement. There were also six deaths in the time period studied, all children under the age of three. Since most of the ingestions happened at home, Hayes says edibles should be stored up, away, and out of sight and reach. She says not to put them in places like a backpack, purse, or in the pantry near food, and don't use the products around children. They often imitate what they see.
16: The safest option is to not have these products accessible in the home with young children.
15: For Health Minute, I'm Mandy Gaither.
11: Grand Island VA is marking Suicide Prevention Month by honoring those affected and raising awareness about resources available to help. The VA Medical Center holding a flag ceremony Tuesday for veterans, families, and community members. The event honored survivors and remembers those who have lost their lives to suicide. VA data shows Nebraska recorded 284 suicides in 2023, down from 306 the year before.
17: I get to have a firsthand view of, you know, working and reaching out to veterans who are suffering and struggling. And it's really an honor and a privilege to be able to do that, to be able to be there for them, listen, validate, and get them the help they need.
11: The VA says factors including chronic pain, sleep problems, and other health concerns can contribute to suicide risk. Anyone experiencing a mental health crisis or suicidal thoughts can call or text 988 for help. More than 11,000 people have been sickened by contaminated lettuce since May. Health officials are reporting more cases of cyclosporiasis tied to iceberg lettuce. The U.S. Food and Drug Administration says products linked to the outbreak are no longer on store shelves. But the outbreak has left many people wondering whether it's safe to eat lettuce. Jen Sullivan has more.
18: Vendors at the Grant Park Farmers Market in Atlanta are busy selling locally grown produce and other foods.
19: It's very important that I know where my vegetables and fruit is coming from.
18: Gloria Webb says she's been buying more local produce this summer due to concerns about food safety, specifically the growing cases of cyclosporiasis. It's a gastrointestinal infection caused by the parasite Cyclospora that can contaminate certain foods.
19: Every day you hear something on the news.
18: So here's what you need to know. This outbreak has been linked to shredded iceberg lettuce from Taylor Farms and growers based in Mexico, and it's been reported in at least 20 states, with more than 11,000 cases reported nationwide. Nearly 500 people have been hospitalized, and two people have died, according to the U.S. Centers for Disease Control and Prevention. The U.S. Food and Drug Administration says, quote, the FDA remains confident that all recalled iceberg lettuce related to this specific Cyclospora outbreak is off the market. Still, it has many shoppers like Webb worried about food safety.
20: Folks should not be scared away from eating their fruits and vegetables.
18: Health officials always recommend washing produce and vegetables before eating it. But water isn't enough to kill the Cyclospora parasite.
20: Boiling, roasting, things like that kills these pathogens.
18: So how can you be sure your lettuce is safe to eat? Health officials say you don't need to avoid all iceberg lettuce, but you do need to avoid products that have been recalled. And if you're out to dinner and order a salad, health officials say your risk is likely minimal. And you can always ask your server where the restaurant gets their lettuce and how it's been prepared. For Consumer Watch, I'm Jen Sullivan.
11: Stick around here on News Channel Nebraska. 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
10: Tuesday starts sunny and hot, reaching 91 degrees with a 68-degree low and southeast winds. Wednesday turns warmer under sunny skies, peaking at 94 degrees with a mild low. Thursday is hottest with abundant sunshine, a high of 95 degrees and lows near 71. Friday remains warm and dry, reaching 94 degrees with sunshine dominating and a 71-degree low. Saturday stays hot at 94 degrees, shower chances reach 16% and lows reach 68. Moving north to Norfolk, Tuesday stays sunny and hot, reaching 89 degrees with a comfortable overnight low of 69. Wednesday turns hotter, topping out at 92 degrees beneath skies with a low of 72. Thursday peaks at 94 degrees with a shower chance and an overnight low near 73. Friday remains hot and mostly dry, reaching 92 degrees before an overnight low of 71. Saturday stays warm and dry with temperatures reaching 93 degrees and overnight low around 69. Looking at Lincoln. Tuesday stays sunny and hot, reaching 97 degrees with a warm overnight low around 77. Wednesday pushes toward 99 degrees under mostly sunny skies, with a mild overnight 79-degree low. Thursday stays scorching and sunny, reaching 99 degrees with southwest winds near 14 miles per hour again.
21: Soybeans were higher Tuesday. More on that in just a moment. I'm Brownfield Commodity Market reporter John Perkins at the closing market minute for Tuesday, September 1st. In the grains and oil seeds, soybeans were higher. The USDA's national crop condition rating for on beans declined over the past week. Now it's 58% good to excellent, the lowest rating for this time of year in years. And there are concerns, further concerns about yield with hot, dry weather in many key U.S. growing areas here over the near term. Also, out of the open, China bought more new crop U.S. soybeans. The new marketing year for soybeans.

soybeans and for corn and sorghum started on Tuesday. Corn closed higher, supported by an overall solid demand outlook, along with some concerns about finishing weather here in the United States. And wheat was up starting the month, continuing to focus largely on the slowdown in exports out of the Black Sea region. Wheat's also watching spring wheat harvest activity, that's ahead of average, along with conditions in the United States out of widespread winter wheat planting. There are concerns about the expanding drought conditions in parts of the U.S. plains, potentially limiting hard red winter acreage. Live and feeder cattle were down on profit-taking as they waited for widespread direct cash cattle business. Direct cattle markets remained pretty quiet during Tuesday's session. No bids or asking prices were reported. Feeders picked up additional pressure from those gains in corn. And hogs closed mixed, nearby contracts down and deferred months up, adjusting spreads. Pork was a penny higher at midday, and cash business during the session was steady deferred. With the closing market minute for Tuesday, September 1st, I'm Brownfield Commodity Market reporter John Perkins.

0: The opportunity for Nebraska interns to learn more about what's happening in the world of agriculture, thanks to the folks at the Nebraska Corn Board. And many, their time is wrapping up. Hi, I'm Susan Littlefield with the American Ag Network. We're catching up with Isaac Stromberg. Isaac, of course, has been with the National Corn Growers Association in Washington, D.C. And if my memory serves you right, me right, I should say, you have had a big project and some exciting things, Isaac, that you were going to get to do while in D.C.
1: Mm-hmm. Yeah, so my time out here, it's definitely been great. The National Corn Growers Association, they have a wide range of projects that they're working on representing America's corn growers. I've had the opportunity to attend meetings with high-level individuals advocating for trade deals and other various aspects that'll benefit ag, as well as working on projects that really provide insight to what is happening to the farm economy.
0: So tell me a little bit about the projects that you had the opportunity to work on.
1: Yeah, so my big project this summer has been analyzing different trade deals that this administration and previous administrations have brokered. That's ranging from agricultural products to across the board, and really seeing if those trade deals, if that's just the status quo, or if we have really improved exports for American producers.
0: So as you look at that and all the opportunities it's brought, did you see any surprises in that information that you were gathering?
1: Yeah, so coming from my family's farm in eastern Nebraska, you know, you think of trade as something foreign, something far away, not really mattering to the average producer. But I realized that there's a lot of countries that we send agricultural products to, Canada and Mexico being our biggest two.
0: Isaac Stromberg joining us, of course, one of the interns brought to you by the great folks at the Nebraska Corn Board. I'm Susan Littlefield reporting.
2: Much of the country, school officials are working to keep student athletes safe as football season kicks off. In Topeka, Kansas, athletics officials are doing everything from adjusting game times to moving practice indoors. Carson Shea has more on the changes they've made to keep students safe in the heat.
3: The heat does present several challenges for us when we get to this time of year.
4: Kansas high schools like Topeka High use a wet bulb thermometer to track variables like temperature, humidity, and wind to determine whether teams can be outdoors or not. This week, adjustments are being made to keep student athletes safe.
3: We've had some go before school this morning. We'll probably continue that for a lot of the week, that they'll have early practice. And then when we get into the black zone on the wet bulb globe temperature reading, we will move practices indoors a lot of times, or go way later in the evening.
5: We would look at adjusting game times to early in the day or later in the day. For example, you know, maybe varsity football is going to get kicked off at 8 o'clock instead of 7 o'clock. Even if it's just that extra hour, can make a world of difference.
4: In Liberty, Missouri this weekend, a college football player died mid-game. While the cause hasn't been revealed, Keisha Assistant Executive Director Jeremy Holiday says an event like this causes more awareness.
5: But it does make your eyes open a little bit and your ears perk up to making sure that we're keeping people safe.
4: Keeping kids safe while also putting the

0: Best product on the field is top of mind for teams.
1: We want to be competitive and we want to be aggressive and we want to do all those things. But at the same time, we want to make sure that we're ensuring the safety of students.
2: You can still be tough. We still have a lot of tough kids out there and a lot of tough coaches and doing it the right way and still being really successful. It's just, you just have to look at it from a different frame of mind.
3: And the heat isn't going to be turned down anytime soon, it looks like. Here's a look at your local weather.
4: Through this evening, sunshine holds with temperatures easing from 91 degrees to 79 by 10 p.m. Winds remain light from the south at 5 to 8 miles per hour through tonight. Overnight, clouds increase, with a slight chance of showers or thunderstorms around midnight and into morning. Temperatures settle in the upper 70s, while southwest winds stay 8 miles per hour. Wednesday is sunny and hot, reaching 93 degrees with a 74-degree low. Rain chances remain near 8%. Thursday brings the week's heat, with a 95-degree high and 74-degree low. Winds reach 12 miles per hour. Friday stays sunny, reaching 93 degrees with a 72-degree low. Only a 6% rain chance expected locally and nearby. Saturday stays mostly sunny, reaching 94 degrees with a 70-degree low. Rain chances are 11% or less. Sunday is slightly cooler, reaching 91 degrees with a 68-degree low. Rain chances rise to 19% locally. Looking at Beatrice. Through this evening, sunshine holds with temperatures easing from 96 degrees at 4 p.m. to 85 degrees by 9 p.m. Southwest winds around 12 miles per hour remain noticeable outdoors. Tonight, partly cloudy skies develop after 10 p.m., with temperatures slipping from 83 degrees to 79 degrees by 3 a.m. South winds near 10 miles per hour continue through daybreak. Wednesday is sunny and hot, reaching 99 degrees with a low of 78 and a 5% rain chance. Thursday remains sunny and hot at 98 degrees with a 76-degree low and just a 3% rain chance. Friday brings sunshine and heat, topping out at 98 degrees with a 75-degree low and 6% rain chance. Saturday stays sunny near 99 degrees with a 73-degree low and 10% rain chance with light winds. Sunday turns cooler, reaching 96 degrees with a 72-degree low and 17% rain chance. Moving to the west, in Scotts Bluff. This afternoon stays mostly sunny, with temperatures holding near 86 to 87 degrees through 4 p.m. before easing to 85 by 5 p.m. Winds remain near 5 miles per hour. Partly cloudy skies arrive this evening, with temperatures falling from 84 degrees at 6 p.m. to 76 by 8 p.m. Conditions turn mostly clear overnight, reaching 63 degrees by 2 a.m. Wednesday is sunny and warm, reaching 93 degrees after a 59-degree start. Rain chances stay minimal overall today. Thursday remains sunny and hot, with a 94-degree high and 61-degree low. Rain chances stay minimal throughout. Friday is the hottest day, mostly sunny with 96 degrees after a 62-degree morning.
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3: In Nebraska, the weather is always changing. Sunny skies can give way to thunderstorms, gusty winds, heavy rain, hail, or extreme heat. 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
4: Walker is back in the national rankings for the first time in 3 years, jumping to number 23 in the latest poll. The latest poll by the United Soccer Coaches ranks the Blue Jays at number 3. They carry a 3-0-1 record after dominating Tulsa 5-0 on Monday, bringing their season total to 16 goals across just 4 matches. Creighton hosts Gonzaga this Friday at 7:45 p.m. for their annual Socktoberfest, kicking off the Jesuit Cup Invitational at Morrison Stadium. Need more proof Nebraska is the volleyball state? How about the fact that the Cornhusker State has 4 teams ranked in their respective top 10s? Nebraska volleyball is once again the number 1 team in the nation. That's after 2 sweeps at the Players Era Showcase, including over then number 2 Texas. Despite the impressive start, the Huskers are not the unanimous number 1, with Pitt grabbing 6 of the 65 available first place votes. Meanwhile, Creighton has moved into the top 10, jumping 3 spots to 10th in the Division 1 poll. That's after the Jays went 2-1 over the weekend up in Sioux Falls, South Dakota, with wins over Purdue and USC. Creighton is one of just 5 teams to beat multiple top 25 teams, a list that does not include Nebraska yet. Nebraska is also well represented in Division II volleyball poll as well. Wayne State jumped up to 2nd. The Wildcats grabbed the national notices after they went 4-0 in an opening season tournament. That included a 5-set win over previous number 2 Tampa. Northern Sun Conference teams make up the top 3 teams in the nation, with St. Cloud State number 1 and Concordia St. Paul number 3. Nebraska Kearney is also still a top 10 team. Although they slipped a spot to number 8, the Lopers are 3-1. Their only loss coming to former conference rival Colorado Mesa in their season opener. UNK has their home opener tonight against Perth State, while the Wildcats head to the Colorado Premier Challenge this weekend, further strengthening Nebraska's hold as the capital of volleyball. Creighton's Aiden Ames made history as the first player ever to win Big East Offensive and Defensive Player of the Week simultaneously. The junior hit 305 and averaged 1.9 kills, 1.1 blocks per set in her first weekend as a Blue Jay. The junior set a school record for most blocks in a debut with 7 stuffs against Purdue. Well, I'm Tyler Murphy, and that does it for this hour of news here on News Channel Nebraska. You can catch more news, weather, and sports on our website as well as our app. And make sure to stay up to date by following us on all of our social media pages. Have a good one.
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0: How are we doing? My name is Tyler Murphy, and you're watching News Channel Nebraska. Happy first of the month. Today is Tuesday, September 1st. Now let's take a look at our top headlines today. First, authorities in North Platte are dealing with a second bomb threat in as many days. And coming up, one of the two newest political parties in Nebraska is tabbing a familiar name to run for governor this fall. And it may be September 1st, but the heat right now is here to stay. Here's a look at your local weather.
1: Today in Norfolk, enjoy a warm, mostly sunny evening with temperatures near 88 degrees, easing through the 70s overnight. Clouds increase after sunset, bringing a chance of showers and thunderstorms late tonight, with light winds and lows near 70. Looking at Kearney, Tuesday stays mostly sunny and hot near 91 degrees, with clouds increasing this evening. Temperatures fall through the 70s overnight, while a slight chance of showers and thunderstorms develops around 9 p.m. and continues intermittently. Moving west to Scotts Bluff. Today stays mostly sunny and warm, peaking at 87 degrees this afternoon. Clouds increase this evening as temperatures ease through the 70s, reaching 63 degrees overnight under partly cloudy skies. In the capital city today, sunny and hot this afternoon with temperatures reaching 97 degrees and southwest winds near 12 miles per hour. Skies turn mostly clear this evening, then partly to mostly cloudy overnight.
0: Welcome back to News Channel Nebraska. Now let's take a look at our top headlines today. Authorities in North Platte are dealing with a second bomb threat in as many days. North Platte police say they responded to the threat at North Platte High School Tuesday morning. Authorities say the school was placed on hold, which meant no one was allowed in or out. As of about 10 a.m., police say they returned to the school back to normal after no active threat was found. This after a man dropped off a package that he said contained a bomb at a North Platte Verizon store on Monday. We know more about that lockdown at Omaha's Westview High School late last week. Douglas County authorities say they were able to locate a student suspected of possessing a firearm and took them in for questioning, but as of Monday, charges have not been filed. A school resource officer received multiple reports of an armed student, but sheriff's officials say they did not locate a firearm after two complete sweeps of the school. Authorities say while the search came up empty, they continued to take threats like these seriously.
2: When there's a tornado warning, you don't stay in position simply because you don't see a funnel cloud out the window, right? I mean, when you receive credible evidence of a threat against a school, law enforcement has to take appropriate steps to keep the students safe in a school, as does the administration.
0: Hansen said the student involved has had a prior contact with law enforcement. That student is still part of the active investigation. Governor Jim Pillen and Secretary of Agriculture Brooke Rollins met with Nebraska ranchers last night as questions of what's next have swept the state after the lifting of tariffs on beef imports. NCN's Zach Polk has more.
3: Governor Pillen and Secretary of Agriculture Brooke Rollins met with ranchers on Monday night to discuss the plan moving forward for Nebraska beef. After Trump's elimination of tariffs on imported beef, Secretary Rollins has begun rolling out plans to help ranchers believe in the beef cattle industry and the direction it is headed, starting with unveiling five new steps today in Lincoln, including the new brand initiative.
4: The Beef Retention and National Development Endorsement is what we're calling it, the brand, which is a fast-tracked new heifer retention endorsement for our traditional livestock risk protection, or LRP, allowing producers to ensure the economic value of retaining a heifer for breeding, which will help us, of course, continue to rebuild the herd.
3: Rollins also announced plans to allow producers in the state of Nebraska to use the Emergency Conservation Program on acres that have been affected by wildfires and natural disasters. Announcing the creation of a new guaranteed loan program for small and regional beef, sheep, and lamb processors. Rollins is changing the federal procurement rules on prioritizing Great American Beef and making it a priority to keep

0: ranchers in the business of ranching while welcoming new ones as well.
1: Today, we announced the establishment of a new office at USDA focusing on veteran farmers beginning and veteran farmer and rancher affairs. We hear this over and over that if we lose our more ranches, if this trend continues, then we will lose freedom in this country. Where there is beef, there is freedom. If we're not able to feed and fuel ourselves, we will no longer know the American dream.
0: Governor Pillen added that although he does not agree with the elimination of tariffs, he believes President Trump and the administration are listening to what Nebraska and ranchers have to say.
2: Can't agree on everything, but I'm grateful that he's heard. He knows that he cares deeply about America, and he cares deeply about farmers and ranchers.
0: From Lincoln, I'm Zach Polk, News Channel Nebraska.
3: Around here on News Channel Nebraska, we'll have more news up next.
4: I'm Pete Ricketts, and I approve this message.
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3: In Nebraska is tabbing a familiar name to run for governor this fall. The America First Party has announced that Brett Lindstrom will be their candidate to try and unseat incumbent Jim Pillen. That's after the Nebraska Supreme Court last week allowed America First and the Nebraska Working People Party to be established. Party officials have said their platform is focused on fiscal discipline. Lindstrom had already weighed a run for Nebraska's top office as an independent, but his petition drive was among those caught up in the wave of allegedly fraudulent signatures submitted by five out-of-state individuals. Lindstrom served in the legislature from 2015 to 2023. He ran for governor as a Republican in 2022. He joins Democrat Lynn Walls and Legal Marijuana Now candidate Rick Beard in the race for governor. Nebraska's two U.S. senators welcomed Agriculture Secretary Brooke Rollins to the Nebraska State Fair for an update on the latest changes affecting American agriculture. NCN's Brandon Shanahan has more.
10: Brooke Rollins joined Senators Pete Ricketts and Deb Fisher for an hour-long conversation here in front of fairgoers where they discussed affordability, beef prices, and wildfire recovery efforts. The group also discussed President Donald Trump's recent decision to temporarily lift tariffs on foreign beef. Rollins said the country needs to remain flexible when making decisions that affect the agriculture industry.
11: If we don't change the trajectory of American agriculture in this country, we will lose our freedom. And so finding that balance is what the president is working to do. All of those things comes at a really good time, and I think you'll see that herd being rebuilt.
10: Ricketts spoke against the change, saying that they need to focus on the long-term picture of raising cattle.
12: The solution is to rebuild the herd for the long term. That's one of the ways that we bring it down, and that's why we have to have policies that will help us do that. Some of those short-term solutions, like bringing in the foreign beef, I don't think that's actually going to address the issue. We need to build the herd for the long term.
10: Outside of agriculture, Ricketts said he is preparing for tonight's debate with his Senate opponent, Dan Osborne. The debate will air on News Channel Nebraska starting at 6 p.m. today. In Grand Island, for News Channel Nebraska, I'm Brandon Shanahan.
3: Legal battle over Lincoln's ballot petitions is reaching Nebraska's highest court.

0: leaders are asking the Nebraska Supreme Court to toss out Attorney General Mike Hilger's lawsuit. Hilger's is suing to make the city to put three good government charter amendments on the November ballot. City officials pushed back Monday, telling the court Hilger's has no legal right to interfere. They say the petitions missed the deadline, moving the vote to May 2027. This fight follows a summer-long fraud investigation. Deputies arrested six out-of-state petition circulators after election officials rejected thousands of signatures. The state Supreme Court will now decide whether to dismiss the lawsuit or force the measures onto the November ballot. Nearly 100 sanitation workers in Madison County face job losses this month. Tyson Foods is ending its long-standing contract with sanitation provider Fort Rex at its Madison facility. Fort Rex filed notice with the state confirming 91 employees will be laid off or relocated when services end September 19th. Tyson says the plant remains fully operational and no Tyson employees are affected. The move comes as Tyson rehashes its Midwest operations following the closure of its Lexington facility earlier this year.
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81 degrees with a 68 degree low and southeast winds. Wednesday turns warmer under sunny skies, peaking at 94 degrees with a mild low. Thursday is hottest with abundant sunshine, a high of 95 degrees and lows near 71. Friday remains warm and dry, reaching 94 degrees with sunshine dominating and a 71 degree low. Saturday stays hot at 94 degrees, shower chances reach 16% and lows reach 68. Moving north to Norfolk, Tuesday stays sunny and hot, reaching 89 degrees with a comfortable overnight low of 69. Wednesday turns hotter, topping out at 92 degrees beneath skies with a low of 72. Thursday peaks at 94 degrees with a shower chance and an overnight low near 73. Friday remains hot and mostly dry, reaching 92 degrees before an overnight low of 71. Saturday stays warm and dry with temperatures reaching 93 degrees and overnight low around 69. Looking at Lincoln, Tuesday stays

0: sunny and hot, reaching 97 degrees with a warm overnight low around 77. Wednesday pushes toward 99 degrees under mostly sunny skies, with a mild overnight 79 degree low. Thursday stays scorching and sunny, reaching 99 degrees with southwest winds near 14 miles per hour again.
1: Soybeans were higher Tuesday. More on that in just a moment. I'm Brownfield Commodity Market reporter John Perkins at the closing market minute for Tuesday, September 1st. In the grains and oilseeds, soybeans were higher. The USDA's national crop condition rating on beans declined over the past week. Now it's 58% good to excellent, the lowest rating for this time of year in years. And there are concerns, further concerns about yield with hot, dry weather in many key U.S. growing areas here over the near term. Also, out of the open, China bought more new crop U.S. soybeans. The new marketing year for soybeans and for corn and sorghum started on Tuesday. Corn closed higher, supported by an overall solid demand outlook, along with some concerns about finishing weather here in the United States. And wheat was up starting the month, continuing to focus largely on the slowdown in exports out of the Black Sea region. Wheat's also watching spring wheat harvest activity, that's ahead of average, along with conditions in the United States out of widespread winter wheat planting. There are concerns about the expanding drought conditions in parts of the U.S. plains, potentially limiting hard red winter acreage. Live and feeder cattle were down on profit-taking as they waited for widespread direct cash cattle business. Direct cattle markets remained pretty quiet during Tuesday's session. No bids or asking prices were reported. Feeders picked up additional pressure from those gains in corn. And hogs closed mixed, nearby contracts down, and deferred months up, adjusting spreads. Pork was a penny higher at midday, and cash business during the session was steady to firm. With the closing market minute for Tuesday, September 1st, I'm Brownfield Commodity Market reporter John Perkins.
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7: Officials are confirming Nebraska's first West Nile virus death of the season. An adult in their 60s died from the mosquito-borne virus. Health officials report 7 total cases in Lancaster County this summer, with 4 people requiring hospitalization. Officials urge residents to protect themselves until the first frost. They recommend using EPA-approved insect repellent, wearing long sleeves and pants, and limiting time outside during dawn and dusk when mosquitoes are most active. At least 2 people are dead and 1 person is missing after flash flooding over the weekend ripped through the Grand Canyon. Maribel Gonzalez has more from Arizona.
8: It's difficult to imagine seeing this picturesque view of the Grand Canyon that tragedy struck here just a few days ago. Severe flash flooding damaged bridges, campsites, and hiking trails here, killing 2 people, 2 friends that were here visiting the park, looking forward to sharing this adventure and exploration together. A 3rd person is still missing, unaccounted for. Officials today are using drones and specialized teams to help locate them.
9: The recovery starts with stabilization.
10: Officials on Monday began addressing next steps after deadly and devastating flash flooding swept through parts of Grand Canyon National Park over the weekend.
9: First starts with safety, search and rescue operations, moves to stabilization, And then we'll start working on what that recovery looks like.
10: According to officials, one person is still unaccounted for. An incident commander said that tally is based on the number of park permits issued. A National Park Service official explained water restrictions amid damage to a pipeline.
9: As of today, we entered stage 4 water restrictions in the park, and that is

0: in response to the level of devastation that we know exists.
1: The affected water pipeline provides water and fire suppression for all facilities on the South Rim. The flooding was caused by torrential rainfall. Newly obtained video from Saturday show a storm sweeping through. In the videos, you can see storm clouds moving in just before 9 a.m. Later footage shows the storm unleashing heavy rain around 1 p.m. The person who recorded the video said it began as a normal thunderstorm. And then, quote, the supercell monster came. Another dramatic image from Saturday shows the moment lightning struck the Grand Canyon near Rim Trail.
2: It is possible that this disaster did not start this weekend. Last year, during the 4th of July holiday, the park saw the effects of the Dragon Bravo fire. It was a fire that lasted 4 days and affected over 200 square miles. And a fire of that magnitude leaves behind lots of areas with burn scars. And officials back then were warning this increases the likelihood of flash floods similar to those that we saw this weekend. Reporting from the Grand Canyon, I'm Maribel Gonzalez.
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8: The Democratic Socialist agenda, I mean, I see some good things in there.
9: That's Dan Osborne praising socialists. 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
10: There definitely needs to be a clear path to citizenship. Let's give him a damn Social Security card already.
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11: Through this evening, sunshine holds with temperatures easing from 91 degrees to 79 by 10 p.m. Winds remain light from the south at 5 to 8 miles per hour through tonight. Overnight, clouds increase, with a slight chance of showers or thunderstorms around midnight and into morning. Temperatures settle in the upper 70s, while southwest winds stay 8 miles per hour. Wednesday is sunny and hot, reaching 93 degrees with a 74-degree low. Rain chances remain near 8%. Thursday brings the week's heat, with a 95-degree high and 74-degree low. Winds reach 12 miles per hour. Friday stays sunny, reaching 93 degrees with a 72-degree low. Only a 6% rain chance expected locally and nearby. Saturday stays mostly sunny, reaching 94 degrees with a 70-degree low. Rain chances are 11% or less. Sunday is slightly cooler, reaching 91 degrees with a 68-degree low. Rain chances rise to 19% locally. Looking at Beatrice. Through this evening, sunshine holds with temperatures easing from 96 degrees at 4 p.m. to

0: 85 degrees by 9 p.m. Southwest winds around 12 miles per hour remain noticeable outdoors. Tonight, partly cloudy skies develop after 10 p.m., with temperatures slipping from 83 degrees to 79 degrees by 3 a.m. South winds near 10 miles per hour continue through daybreak. Wednesday is sunny and hot, reaching 99 degrees with a low of 78 and a 5% rain chance. Thursday remains sunny and hot at 98 degrees with a 76-degree low and just a 3% rain chance. Friday brings sunshine and heat, topping out at 98 degrees with a 75-degree low and 6% rain chance. Saturday stays sunny near 99 degrees with a 73-degree low and 10% rain chance with light winds. Sunday turns cooler, reaching 96 degrees with a 72-degree low and 17% rain chance. Moving to the west, in Scotts Bluff. This afternoon stays mostly sunny, with temperatures holding near 86 to 87 degrees through 4 p.m. before easing to 85 by 5 p.m. Winds remain near 5 miles per hour. Partly cloudy skies arrive this evening, with temperatures falling from 84 degrees at 6 p.m. to 76 by 8 p.m. Conditions turn mostly clear overnight, reaching 63 degrees by 2 a.m. Wednesday is sunny and warm, reaching 93 degrees after a 59-degree start. Rain chances stay minimal overall today. Thursday remains sunny and hot, with a 94-degree high and 61-degree low. Rain chances stay minimal throughout. Friday is the hottest day, mostly sunny with 96 degrees after a 62-degree morning.
1: Nebraska voters have not seen a lot of in recent elections. A debate between candidates in a general election race. But News Channel Nebraska will be airing the debate between Senator Pete Ricketts and his challenger Dan Osborne tonight. Dave Greek and Casey Wanderberg have our preview.
2: She's on News Channel Nebraska all the time. It is NCN's Casey Wanderberg. Casey, you are one of the four panelists for this debate happening tomorrow night from 6 to 7 o'clock right here on News Channel Nebraska, featuring Senator Pete Ricketts and independent candidate Dan Osborne. Why is this such an important thing to be happening in Nebraska, especially at this juncture?
3: Yeah, this debate could be really exciting and important. You know, a lot of people across Nebraska want to know how these candidates feel on different issues. Of course, polling shows this race could be extremely tight. And across the nation, they're saying that some seats could be flipped. So, we've been gathering as a group. You know, it's interesting because there are four of us who are going to be panelists, and we're all four from different media organizations. We have Flatwater Free Press, Nebraska Examiner, Omaha World Herald, and then, of course, me from News Channel Nebraska. And we've actually been spending quite a bit of time together as a group, coming up with ideas, floating around different questions, and talking about what issues we think are important to Nebraskans.
2: Well, you're up in northern Nebraska, so what issues have you heard that are more pressing up in your area?
3: Yeah, a lot of talk about agriculture. The beef imports, you know, that's creating a lot of headlines. But it's great to have this different group of journalists, because the issues, of course, that are important in my neck of the woods and the Sand Hills and the Panhandle can be very different from those in the cities. So we've been, you know, tossing around all sorts of different questions. Of course, rural health care is a big issue, but so is healthcare in the cities, how different healthcare cuts could be impacting people.
2: I'm an important believer in sharing your thoughts on the things that matter to all of us, rather than just relying on the letter next to your name, because I think half the country, 46% of the country, picks based on the letter next to somebody's name. So when you actually have to put your values out there and your beliefs, I think that's an important part of the political process that we have in America. And so I'm very excited about this debate. What is your thought process on the debate itself?
3: Like I said, we've been spending a lot of time too, going over questions. And, you know, sometimes you come up with these questions and you think the candidates will just have a canned answer, right? They're going to be talking themselves out of this. And so we've talked about our ideas for questions. And is this going to be a question where they're just going to have some canned answer? And trying to avoid those questions. So really excited to hear what they have to say on all these important topics. And

0: big time across the country too, because we have a number of issues that are dividing the country. And it'll be interesting to see what these candidates have to say about it. And hopefully your job isn't too hard tomorrow.
1: I will not be afraid to hit the buzzer if necessary to cut people off at the time limit, because that is my responsibility. And gosh darn it, I'm going to take my responsibility seriously. You guys are as well. You guys are vetting the questions. I really appreciate that, because this gives us the opportunity to showcase what we are doing impartially, doing the right things to ask the right questions that matter to Nebraskans. Let's end with this. What are your expectations for the debate?
0: Well, first, can I say I'm in rural Nebraska, and I think there's a fly that just came across the screen. But my expectations for the debate, I think that Nebraskans are going to hear about issues that they're really concerned about, and hopefully not going to hear those canned answers like we were talking about, you know, to find out how they really sit on these really important topics.
1: And you're going to be here. We're looking forward to that too. NCN's Casey Wannenberg.
2: Today in Norfolk, enjoy a warm, mostly sunny evening with temperatures near 88 degrees, easing through the 70s overnight. Clouds increase after sunset, bringing a chance of showers and thunderstorms late tonight, with light winds and lows near 70. Looking at Kearney, Tuesday stays mostly sunny and hot near 91 degrees, with clouds increasing this evening. Temperatures fall through the 70s overnight, while a slight chance of showers and thunderstorms develops around 9 p.m. and continues intermittently. Moving west to Scott's Bluff. Today stays mostly sunny and warm, peaking at 87 degrees this afternoon. Clouds increase this evening as temperatures ease through the 70s, reaching 63 degrees overnight under partly cloudy skies. In the capital city today, sunny and hot this afternoon with temperatures reaching 97 degrees and southwest winds near 12 miles per hour. Skies turn mostly clear this evening, then partly to mostly cloudy overnight.
3: Now let's take another look at today's top stories. Authorities in North Platte are dealing with a second bomb threat in as many days. North Platte police say they responded to the threat at North Platte High School Tuesday morning. Authorities say the school was placed on hold, which meant no one was allowed in or out. As of about 10 a.m., police say they returned to the school back to normal after no active threat was found. This after a man dropped off a package that he said contained a bomb at a North Platte Verizon store on Monday. One of the newest political parties in Nebraska is tabbing a familiar name to run for governor this fall. The America First Party has announced that Brett Lindstrom will be their candidate to try and unseat incumbent Jim Pillen. That's after the Nebraska Supreme Court last week allowed America First and the Nebraska Working People Party to be established. Party officials have said their platform is focused on fiscal discipline. Lindstrom had already weighed a run for Nebraska's top office as an independent, but his petition drive was among those caught up in the wave of allegedly fraudulent signatures submitted by five out-of-state individuals. Lindstrom served in the legislature from 2015 to 2023. He ran for governor as a Republican in 2022. He joins Democrat Lynn Walls and Legal Marijuana Now candidate Rick Beard in the race for governor. We know more about that lockdown at Omaha's Westview High School late last week. Douglas County authorities say they were able to locate a student suspected of possessing a firearm and took them in for questioning, but as of Monday, charges have not been filed. A school resource officer received multiple reports of an armed student, but sheriff's officials say they did not locate a firearm after two complete sweeps of the school. Authorities say while the search came up empty, they continued to take threats like these seriously.
4: When there's a tornado warning, you don't stay in position simply because you don't see a funnel cloud out the window, right? I mean, when you receive credible evidence of a threat against a school, law enforcement has to take appropriate steps to keep the students safe in a school, as does the administration.
3: Hansen said the student involved has had a prior contact with law enforcement. That student is still part of the active investigation. Legal battle over Lincoln's ballot petitions is reaching Nebraska's highest court. City leaders are asking the Nebraska Supreme Court to toss out Attorney General Mike Hildreth's lawsuit. Hilders is suing to make the city to put three good government charter amendments on the

0: November ballot. City officials pushed back Monday, telling the court Hilders has no legal right to interfere. They say the petitions missed the deadline, moving the vote to May 2027. This fight follows a summer-long fraud investigation. Deputies arrested six out-of-state petition circulators after election officials rejected thousands of signatures. The state Supreme Court will now decide whether to dismiss the lawsuit or force the measures onto the November ballot. What you and I were paying at the gas pump topped an average $4 a gallon every day in August for the first time on record. According to AAA, the month closed with a national average of $4.08 a gallon. That's up 90 cents from a year ago. August 2026 is also on track to become the most expensive August on record, surpassing a monthly average of $3.97 in 2022. And there may be little relief ahead. Oil prices climbed again Tuesday after the U.S. announced new strikes on targets in Iran. Brent crude trade above $94 a barrel, while U.S. crude approached $90. The average gas price for regular in the state of Nebraska, according to Gas Buddy, is sitting around $3.87. The path is now clear for the government to avert a funding shutdown at the end of September. Tuesday, the House passed a bill to extend government funding to December 11th. The measure, previously okayed by the Senate ahead of the August recess, now heads to President Donald Trump's desk for his signature. Lawmakers now remove a shutdown threat and clear the way for a final campaign sprint to November's midterm elections. There were more jobs available in July, but it may still be difficult to land them. That's according to new data from the Bureau of Labor Statistics. The report shows there were about 7.2 million open positions, slightly more than in June. The problem? Employers are cautious to pull the hiring trigger. The number of new hires from June to July fell by 280,000. Layoffs also fell out from June to July. Experts called this a low-hire, low-fired labor market. Edible gummies for recreational drugs are widely available for U.S. adults, but a new study reveals these candy-looking products are also leading to a significant rise in unintentional ingestions among young children. Mandy Gaither has more.
1: In the last quarter century, drug-infused food products have become more common and more available to unknowing young children.
2: The magnitude of the increase in the study is striking.
1: Dr. Hannah Hayes with Nationwide Children's Hospital is co-author of this study, which analyzed calls to U.S. poison centers from 2000 to 2024. She and researchers discovered more than 41,000 reported unintentional ingestions involving recreational drugs among children younger than six. In that time, that age group saw a more than 3,300% increase in the recreational drug ingestion rate per 100,000 U.S. children.
2: The significant increase in drug exposures in young children was primarily driven by cannabis edible exposures. And they are enormously important because of how frequently kids are getting into them.
1: While more than half of the children exposed had little or no medical effects, about 5% of them had symptoms that were life-threatening or resulted in significant disability or disfigurement. There were also six deaths in the time period studied, all children under the age of three. Since most of the ingestions happened at home, Hayes says edibles should be stored up, away, and out of sight and reach. She says not to put them in places like a backpack, purse, or in the pantry near food, and don't use the products around children. They often imitate what they see.
2: The safest option is to not have these products accessible in the home with young children.
1: For Health Minute, I'm Mandy Gaither.
0: Grand Island VA is marking Suicide Prevention Month by honoring those affected and raising awareness about resources available to help. The VA Medical Center holding a flag ceremony Tuesday for veterans, families, and community members. The event honored survivors and remembers those who have lost their lives to suicide. VA data shows Nebraska recorded 284 suicides in 2023, down from 306 the year before.
3: I get to have a firsthand view of, you know, working and reaching out to veterans who are

0: suffering and struggling. And it's really an honor and a privilege to be able to do that, to be able to be there for them, listen, validate, and get them the help they need.
1: The VA says factors including chronic pain, sleep problems, and other health concerns can contribute to suicide risk. Anyone experiencing a mental health crisis or suicidal thoughts can call or text 988 for help. More than 11,000 people have been sickened by contaminated lettuce since May. Health officials are reporting more cases of cyclosporiasis tied to iceberg lettuce. The U.S. Food and Drug Administration says products linked to the outbreak are no longer on store shelves. But the outbreak has left many people wondering whether it's safe to eat lettuce. Jen Sullivan has more.
2: Vendors at the Grant Park Farmers Market in Atlanta are busy selling locally grown produce and other foods.
3: It's very important that I know where my vegetables and fruit is coming from.
2: Gloria Webb says she's been buying more local produce this summer due to concerns about food safety, specifically the growing cases of cyclosporiasis. It's a gastrointestinal infection caused by the parasite Cyclospora that can contaminate certain foods.
3: Every day you hear something on the news.
2: So here's what you need to know. This outbreak has been linked to shredded iceberg lettuce from Taylor Farms and growers based in Mexico, and it's been reported in at least 20 states, with more than 11,000 cases reported nationwide. Nearly 500 people have been hospitalized, and two people have died, according to the U.S. Centers for Disease Control and Prevention. The U.S. Food and Drug Administration says, quote, the FDA remains confident that all recalled iceberg lettuce related to this specific Cyclospora outbreak is off the market. Still, it has many shoppers like Webb worried about food safety.
4: Folks should not be scared away from eating their fruits and vegetables.
2: Health officials always recommend washing produce and vegetables before eating it. But water isn't enough to kill the Cyclospora parasite.
4: Boiling, roasting, things like that kills these pathogens.
2: So how can you be sure your lettuce is safe to eat? Health officials say you don't need to avoid all iceberg lettuce, but you do need to avoid products that have been recalled. And if you're out to dinner and order a salad, health officials say your risk is likely minimal. And you can always ask your server where the restaurant gets their lettuce and how it's been prepared. For Consumer Watch, I'm Jen Sullivan.
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5: Tuesday starts sunny and hot, reaching 91 degrees with a 68 degree low and southeast winds. Wednesday turns warmer under sunny skies, peaking at 94 degrees with a mild low. Thursday is hottest with abundant sunshine, a high of 95 degrees and lows near 71. Friday remains warm and dry, reaching 94 degrees with sunshine dominating and a 71 degree low. Saturday stays hot at 94 degrees, shower chances reach 16% and lows reach 68. Moving north to Norfolk, Tuesday stays sunny and hot, reaching 89 degrees with a comfortable overnight low of 69. Wednesday turns hotter, topping out at 92 degrees beneath skies with a low of 72. Thursday peaks at 94 degrees with a shower chance and an overnight low near 73. Friday remains hot and mostly dry, reaching 92 degrees before an overnight low of 71. Saturday stays warm and dry with temperatures reaching 93 degrees and overnight low around 69. Looking at Lincoln. Tuesday stays sunny and hot, reaching 97 degrees with a warm overnight low around 77. Wednesday pushes toward 99 degrees under mostly sunny skies, with a mild overnight 79 degree low. Thursday stays scorching and sunny, reaching 99 degrees with southwest winds near 14 miles per hour again.
6: Soybeans were higher Tuesday. More on that in just a moment. I'm Brownfield Commodity Market reporter John Perkins at the closing market minute for Tuesday, September 1st. In the grains and oil seeds, soybeans were higher. The USDA's national crop condition rating on beans declined over the past week. Now it's 58% good to excellent, the lowest rating for this time of year in years. And there are further concerns about yield with hot, dry weather in many key U.S. growing areas here over the near term. Also out of the open, China bought more new crop U.S. soybeans. The new marketing year for soybeans and for corn and sorghum started on Tuesday. Corn closed higher, supported by an overall solid demand outlook, along with some concerns about finishing weather here in the United States.

0: And wheat was up starting the month, continuing to focus largely on the slowdown in exports out of the Black Sea region. Wheat's also watching spring wheat harvest activity, that's ahead of average, along with conditions in the United States ahead of widespread winter wheat planting. There are concerns about the expanding drought conditions in parts of the U.S. plains, potentially limiting hard red winter acreage. Live and feeder cattle were down on profit-taking as they waited for widespread direct cash cattle business. Direct cattle markets remained pretty quiet during Tuesday's session. No bids or asking prices were reported. Feeders picked up additional pressure from those gains in corn. And hogs closed mixed, nearby contracts down and deferred months up, adjusting spreads. Pork was a penny higher at midday, and cash business during the session was steady to firm. With the closing market minute for Tuesday, September 1st, I'm Brownfield commodity market reporter John Perkins.
1: What does it mean to be a true Nebraskan? To me, it's faith, family, and hard work. I'm Lynn Walls, and growing up on my family's farm, I put up fence, hauled buckets of feed, and cleaned pens. I became a school teacher, a mom, and a grandma. In the legislature, I worked with Republicans to cut wasteful spending and balance the budget. As governor, I'll tackle fraud and make government accountable to Nebraskans.
2: Lynn Walls, tough, tested, Nebraska true.
3: The opportunity for Nebraska interns to learn more about what's happening in the world of agriculture, thanks to the folks at the Nebraska Corn Board. And many, their time is wrapping up. Hi, I'm Susan Littlefield with the American Ag Network. We're catching up with Isaac Stromberg. Isaac, of course, has been with the National Corn Growers Association in Washington, D.C. And if my memory serves you right, me right, I should say, you have had a big project and some exciting things, Isaac, that you were going to get to do while in D.C.
4: Mm-hmm. Yeah, so my time out here, it's definitely been great. The National Corn Growers Association, they have a wide range of projects that they're working on representing America's corn growers. I've had the opportunity to attend meetings with high-level individuals advocating for trade deals and other various aspects that'll benefit ag, as well as working on projects that really provide insight to what is happening to the farm economy.
3: So tell me a little bit about the projects that you had the opportunity to work on.
4: Yeah, so my big project this summer has been analyzing different trade deals that this administration and previous administrations have brokered. That's ranging from agricultural products to across the board, and really seeing if those trade deals, if that's just the status quo, or if we have really improved exports for American producers.
3: So as you look at that and all the opportunities it's brought, did you see any surprises in that information that you were gathering?
4: Yeah, so coming from my family's farm in eastern Nebraska, you know, you think of trade as something foreign, something far away, not really mattering to the average producer. But I realized that there's a lot of countries that we send agricultural products to, Canada and Mexico being our biggest two.
3: Isaac Stromberg joining us, of course, one of the interns brought to you by the great folks at the Nebraska Corn Board. I'm Susan Littlefield reporting.
5: Across much of the country, school officials are working to keep student athletes safe as football season kicks off. In Topeka, Kansas, athletics officials are doing everything from adjusting game times to moving practice indoors. Carson Shea has more on the changes they've made to keep students safe in the heat.
6: The heat does present several challenges for us when we get to this time of year.
7: Kansas high schools like Topeka High use a wet bulb thermometer to track variables like temperature, humidity, and wind to determine whether teams can be outdoors or not. This week, adjustments are being made to keep student athletes safe.
6: We've had some go before school this morning. We'll probably continue that for a lot of the week, that they'll have early practice. And then when we get into the black zone on the wet bulb globe temperature reading, we will move practices indoors a lot of times or go way later in the evening.
8: We would look at adjusting game times to early in the day or later in the day. For example, you know, maybe varsity football is going to get kicked off at 8 o'clock instead of 7 o'clock. Even if it's just that extra hour, it can make a world of difference.
7: In Liberty, Missouri this weekend, a college football player died mid-game. While the cause hasn't been revealed, Keisha Assistant Executive Director Jeremy Holiday says an event like this causes more awareness.
8: But it does make your eyes open a little bit and your ears perk up to making sure that we're keeping people safe.
7: Keeping kids safe while also putting the best product on the field is top of mind for teams.
6: We want to be competitive and we want to be aggressive and we want to do all those things. But at the same time, we want to make sure that we're ensuring the safety of students.
8: You

0: can still be tough. We still have a lot of tough kids out there and a lot of tough coaches and doing it the right way and still being really successful. It's just, you just have to look at it from a different frame of mind.
1: And the heat isn't going to be turned down anytime soon, it looks like. Here's a look at your local weather.
2: Through this evening, sunshine holds with temperatures easing from 91 degrees to 79 by 10 p.m. Winds remain light from the south at 5 to 8 miles per hour through tonight. Overnight, clouds increase, with a slight chance of showers or thunderstorms around midnight and into morning. Temperatures settle in the upper 70s, while southwest winds stay 8 miles per hour. Wednesday is sunny and hot, reaching 93 degrees with a 74-degree low. Rain chances remain near 8%. Thursday brings the week's heat, with a 95-degree high and 74-degree low. Winds reach 12 miles per hour. Friday stays sunny, reaching 93 degrees with a 72-degree low. Only a 6% rain chance expected locally and nearby. Saturday stays mostly sunny, reaching 94 degrees with a 70-degree low. Rain chances are 11% or less. Sunday is slightly cooler, reaching 91 degrees with a 68-degree low. Rain chances rise to 19% locally. Looking at Beatrice. Through this evening, sunshine holds with temperatures easing from 96 degrees at 4 p.m. to 85 degrees by 9 p.m. Southwest winds around 12 miles per hour remain noticeable outdoors. Tonight, partly cloudy skies develop after 10 p.m., with temperatures slipping from 83 degrees to 79 degrees by 3 a.m. South winds near 10 miles per hour continue through daybreak. Wednesday is sunny and hot, reaching 99 degrees with a low of 78 and a 5% rain chance. Thursday remains sunny and hot at 98 degrees with a 76-degree low and just a 3% rain chance. Friday brings sunshine and heat, topping out at 98 degrees with a 75-degree low and 6% rain chance. Saturday stays sunny near 99 degrees with a 73-degree low and 10% rain chance with light winds. Sunday turns cooler, reaching 96 degrees with a 72-degree low and 17% rain chance. Moving to the west, in Scotts Bluff. This afternoon stays mostly sunny, with temperatures holding near 86 to 87 degrees through 4 p.m. before easing to 85 by 5 p.m. Winds remain near 5 miles per hour. Partly cloudy skies arrive this evening, with temperatures falling from 84 degrees at 6 p.m. to 76 by 8 p.m. Conditions turn mostly clear overnight, reaching 63 degrees by 2 a.m. Wednesday is sunny and warm, reaching 93 degrees after a 59-degree start. Rain chances stay minimal overall today. Thursday remains sunny and hot, with a 94-degree high and 61-degree low. Rain chances stay minimal throughout. Friday is the hottest day, mostly sunny with 96 degrees after a 62-degree morning.
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0: The candidates are Republican Senator Pete Ricketts and Independent Dan Osborne. This is a historic event. It's the first Senate debate in Nebraska in the last 6 years, and the first at the Nebraska State Fair in the last 8 years. We want to thank the fair for hosting this event, and thanks to the candidates for participating. We have 1 hour for tonight's debate, so we're getting right into it. The first item is the opening statements. Each candidate will get 2 minutes. We have light cues that will signal what the time is for each candidate. And we did a random selection to determine who goes first, a coin flip in the back hall. Senator Ricketts, the floor is yours.
1: Thank you, Dave, and thanks to everybody who set up this state fair debate. As your governor and now your senator, I've had the chance to travel our great state, get to know Nebraskans, and you all know me. You know that I'll always fight for opportunities for you, cut your taxes, put more money back in your pockets, and fight to keep people safe. I lead with Nebraska values, Nebraska common sense, and I'll always put Nebraska first. When I stood on the stage in 2018, I said that election was about choices, and this is no different. What's unique is that my opponent, Democrat Dan, is going to lie to you trying to hide his liberal beliefs. You see, he was recruited by Democrat socialists. Democrats run his campaign. The Democrat Party of Nebraska fund his endorsed him. Democrats fund his campaign. And he has funneled nearly $500,000 from his campaign to line his own pockets and those of his family members from shady out-of-state corporations trying to hide it. And if he were in charge of the U.S. Senate, he would hand control over to the Democrats because he shares their liberal values and because he's advertised it in California. Now, folks, he can't be honest with you about that because he knows Nebraskans are not buying the liberal nonsense Democrats are selling. But let's look at the facts. I voted to cut your taxes. I cut taxes on tips, on no taxes on overtime, tax cuts for seniors. He would have voted against all those. I want to protect our daughters and granddaughters. He supports the Equality Act, which would allow transgender activists to put boys and girls bathrooms in boys and girls sports. I want a secure border. He wants illegal immigrants to have a pathway to citizenship, voting rights, and your Social Security benefits paid for by your higher taxes. Folks, this is an election between somebody who's delivered for Nebraska for 12 years and somebody who is trying to hide from you what he actually believes.
0: That's time, Mr. Ricketts. Thank you. Give me 1 second. Mr. Osborne.
2: Yeah, thank you. Thank you, moderators. Thank you to my beautiful wife, Megan, for putting up with me during campaign time. But I wanted to tell you who I am. I'm a son, a proud son of a Republican County Commissioner, Dodge County, and an amazing mom. I'm a father of three. I'm a mechanic, I'm a veteran, and I'm a lifelong independent. And I've worked 60, 70, 80 hours a week to put food on the table. I've gone to work sick, I've gone to work injured. And, you know, really what it's about hard work. You know, missing birthdays, missing T-ball games to continue to provide for your family. And I've been proud to do that. And I've gone around the state and I've talked to thousands of Nebraskans and hardworking people, teachers, truck drivers, nurses, lunch ladies, you name it. I've talked to them and people are working hard. But there's a common theme that I find around the state, and times are getting harder. Costs are getting too expensive. Healthcare is getting too expensive. Groceries are too expensive. And families are falling behind. So you got to ask yourself why. How has this happened? Well, this is Washington, D.C. is broken. Washington, D.C. has rigged the game. You know, their party bosses cater to their donors. And now we've seen bad policy, and we've seen the biggest transition of wealth in human history up to the 0.001%. But you know, Pete's going to talk about a lot of this guy that I don't know. His name's Democrat Dan. We should actually have a third podium here tonight for him. But he wants to use all his greatest hits, bathrooms, guns, you name it. He'll say it. But I think Nebraska, we have a chance. Nebraska's not
0: That's
2: for
0: time,
2: sale.
0: Mr. Osborne. Thank you.
2: Thank you.
0: We're going to introduce our panelists for the evening. NCN's Casey Weinenberg. She's a reporter.

0: News Channel in Nebraska. We have Omaha World Herald, Aaron Sandiford. And from the Flatwater Free Press is Andrew Begley. And I skipped Juan Salinas with the Nebraska Examiner. My apologies. The rest of the debate will follow strict rules. I also have a mute button up here, so if I have to use my mute button, I will use that. Each topic segment will begin with a question, and each candidate will have 90 seconds to answer. The candidate who answers first will rotate throughout the debate. If a candidate mentions an opponent or an opponent's record during an answer, the opponent will be allowed 45 seconds for a rebuttal. Candidates will not be permitted to ask questions of one another or directly address one another. They also must remain at their podium and may not approach the other candidate during the debate. Otherwise, I'll have to come over and politely ask you to return to your podium. Candidates could not bring props, notes, charts, diagrams, or materials into the debate. Portable electronic devices were also prohibited. The candidates may take notes during the debate. I'll enforce the agreed-upon time limits throughout the debate. If you can see over here, we've got the timer, and it's working pretty well. The debate will not include audience participation. Audience members must remain silent and not applaud, speak, or otherwise participate in the debate. Audience members who fail to follow the rules may be removed from the facility. Viewers were invited to submit questions before the event. You may hear the panelists reference this tonight. The order of the panelists' questions were determined randomly. Our first question comes from Casey Wannenberg, and this is going to Mr. Osborne first.
1: Here's one of the questions most suggested by our viewers. The Social Security trustees project the retirement trust fund will be depleted in 2032. Without congressional action, Social Security would only be able to pay about 78% of scheduled benefits. Viewer Kevin Johnson of Lincoln asked this question. If elected, what is your plan to strengthen Social Security for older Americans, their children, and their grandchildren?
2: Yeah, thank you, Casey. You know, when I first negotiated a contract with a company, one of the old guys, he was an old Polish guy by the name of Ron Jabowski, looked like Tom Selleck from Magnum PI, but he said, hey kid, no matter what, do not sell out our retirees to get something for yourselves now. And that's always stuck with me. And this is Social Security at its heart, right? And, you know, there's a way to keep Social Security solvent for the next 100 years by making people pay their fair share. That's all it is. This isn't Robin Hood. This isn't stealing from the rich and giving to the poor. This is simply a matter of fairness. And you know, we have to talk about the Social Security cap. I believe it's at $188,000. I have no idea. I can't imagine reaching it. But I think my opponent here, he probably reaches the cap within the first, 2 hours of the year. So again, it is about paying a fair share so we can continue to take care of our parents and our grandparents for future generations to come, which is, this is something that we have earned.
0: Senator Ricketts, he did mention you. You have 45 seconds for a rebuttal, starting now.
3: Democrat Dan Osborne is talking about what he wants to do with Social Security. But there's only one person on the stage who's actually done things for seniors in the state, and that's me. When I was governor of the state of Nebraska, we cut taxes on Social Security. In fact, we got rid of the state income tax for seniors. And now in the U.S. Senate, I voted to cut the taxes on seniors from the federal level. In fact, 88% of seniors will not pay federal income tax on their Social Security because what we did in the working purposes bill. And if you want to talk about what are you going to do with Social Security, Democrat Dan over there wants to give it to illegal immigrants. You want to talk about undermining Social Security, that is going to undermine Social Security by putting on all sorts of people that did not pay for it.
0: Senator Ricketts, that is time. Now you have 90 seconds.
2: May I respond?
0: You may. I apologize. I messed up on the order here. We were supposed to have you answer the question first. I didn't understand that. I thought we had a rebuttal right away. So you get to answer the Social Security question, and then you'll have a rebuttal. My apologies.
3: So what we can see is that Democrat Dan Osborne would actually undermine Social Security even more by putting people that didn't qualify for Social Security because they didn't pay into it, who came across the border illegally, he wants to put them on there. And by the way, he would have voted against the working families tax cut, which means he would have voted to increase the taxes on seniors and have you pay for the illegal immigrants who are coming across the border with

0: your higher taxes. Folks, I deliver for Nebraska. Democrat Dan over here, he is the one that is going to say one thing, do another. He's been on national TV talking about how he agrees with all the Democratic positions on both CNN and News Nation, but he's going to try and say something else different to you because he thinks you want to hear something different. But he's a liberal Democrat like all his donors. And so he is going to be for that open border policy that gives illegal immigrants Social Security that helps undermine that. He also mentioned negotiating a contract. I wouldn't want Democrat Dan negotiating a contract. The last time he did that, he cost 500 Nebraskans their jobs at Kellogg's. Folks, this election is going to be about somebody who has delivered for Nebraska, me, for 12 years, first as your governor, now as your senator, and Democrat Dan, who is too extreme for Nebraska and is going to say anything to get elected, whatever you want to hear. He's going to say it. We just had him on tape saying he can't tell you what he believes because he can't get elected that way.
1: Mr. Osborne, you have a chance to rebut. You have 45 seconds.
2: Yeah, thank you. You know, what Senator Ricketts adds, they're a joke. They take a snippet of what I say, but what they don't want you to hear is what I said afterwards. And, I mean, shoot, I don't even know which one to rebut there. There's a lot to unpack with that one. But with Social Security, I was talking about immigrant families that have come here that start businesses that employ Americans. I was talking about immigrants who are part of American families. And what we don't want is we don't want immigrants that come here to take our jobs. I had a front row seat to that when Kellogg's tried to replace us. And Kellogg's has opened up two plants, one in Juarez, Mexico, and one in Chihuahua. And they're sending our jobs down to Mexico.
1: Hi, Mr. Osborne.
2: Thank you.
1: Thank you. We're going to go on to our next question now. This question is from Aaron Sandiford with the Omaha World Herald. And the first person to answer will be Senator Ricketts.
3: Senator Ricketts, you have argued that tariffs are taxes on Americans, and yet you have defended President Trump's tariffs. Mr. Osborne, you have argued that the Trump administration's tariffs hurt American consumers, but as a union leader, you have defended some tariffs. Which tariffs are good, which are bad, and why?
0: As governor of Nebraska, I led many trains missions to be able to promote Nebraska companies and Nebraska agriculture, our producers. And I saw firsthand how some of our allies are actually disadvantaging us when it comes to tariffs. They have high tariffs on our products. We have low tariffs on theirs. And it's not fair. These are countries we defend. And so we should be looking to be able to level the playing field, which is what the tariffs we're doing are trying to do. Now, when it comes to tariffs and making sure we've got a level playing field, I want to make sure we're defending agriculture, and that's what I'll always do. Democrat Dan over here, he's going to talk a big game about this, but let me tell you, he actually hasn't had the experience, and he hasn't done the things I have done to be able to defend Nebraska agriculture. He's going to be with the Democrats on every single issue, which means he is going to be for taking your land through either Waters of the U.S. or the 30 by 30 plan, because those are things that Democrats support. Because that's what Democrat Dan has told his big donors in Washington, D.C., in New York City, and in California. They want a senator from California, New York. They don't want a senator from Nebraska. I will always fight for Nebraska producers. I will always fight for Nebraska businesses. I deliver for Nebraska. Democrat Dan is going to pay lip service to it. But Democrat Dan, all he's done is cost 500 people their jobs at Kellogg's.
1: Okay, Mr. Osborne, you have 90 seconds to answer the question from Aaron Sandiford, and then you have 45 seconds to rebut Senator Ricketts.
2: Yep, thank you. I think most of us probably came here in a Chevy Silverado, a Ford F-150, or a Ram pickup. That's not an accident. Those are targeted tariffs that work, that protected the automotive industry for a lot of years, and they continue to do so. So we know targeted tariffs can work. Tariff doesn't have to be a bad name. But what we're seeing with a blanket tariff policy is we are seeing the rise of costs in building materials. Home ownership is becoming unattainable for the future generations. And it's because tariffs are driving this. So in the industry that I worked in, steam fitting, plumbing, HVAC, a domestic water heater is $600 more than it was pre-tariff war. And the fact that we can't come to an agreement with our neighbors to the north of us and south of us around

0: tariffs, to me, is inexcusable. So this definitely is a tax on us. So really what needs to happen is the power of tariffs needs to go where it belongs, back to Congress. So they can act as a co-equal branch of government to really set this tariff policy right. But in regards to Kellogg's that he mentioned, you know, there's 500 people that lost their jobs. This isn't a laughing matter. There's hundreds more management and affected people.
1: Time, Mr. Osborne. Now you have a chance, 45 seconds to rebut, Senator Ricketts.
0: Thank you. But yeah, going back to the workers, people who show up to work, clock in, and try to get a wage that they can pay their rent, their mortgage, their car payments, and hopefully have a leftover for Christmas is not the reason plants shut down. It's greedy CEOs that build plants in Mexico, pay their people $6 a day to compete with the American producers. That is we saw it in DeWitt, Nebraska with Vice Grips. It's a story that keeps happening. So my intention is to protect workers, rights, and keeps jobs here in Nebraska and here in the United States.
1: And that is time. We're going to move on to our next question. He did not mention you in his rebuttal, so we're moving on to the next question. This one comes from Juan Salinas with the Nebraska Examiner. And the first person to answer this question will be Mr. Osborne.
2: Mr. Osborne, the cost of living measured by the Consumer Price Index rose 3.4% from July 2025. To this year. How would you grade President Trump on his efforts to quash inflation and lower the cost of living during his first 2 years in office, as it was one of his major focuses during his presidential campaign in 2024?
0: Yeah, thank you. I am not a teacher. I don't give grades. I'm not a political pundit. I'm a mechanic. But the way I see it is we're $40 trillion in debt. We pay more right now and interest rates on our national debt than we do on our national defense. We've got to let that sink in. That's a massive problem. And this is both Democrats and Republicans, both. Every administration seems to want to add a tremendous amount to the national debt. So we have to pass audits. Our government agencies have to, and departments, they have to pass audits. They have to work within their budgets. So this is something we owe it to future generations, because every kid born in the United States right now is born into well over $100,000 in debt here. So we have to get it right. So we have to find ways to cut spending. But there's also 50, you know, there's over 50 multinational corporations that funnel their profits overseas. They park them there, and they don't repatriate them back to the United States. They don't pay their taxes. So we have to close those loopholes, again, for fair share. My wife and I stay up every April 14th till midnight after a few fights to do our taxes, and we pay our fair share, and that's what I aim to fix in Washington, D.C.
1: Senator Ricketts, you can answer the question from Los Angeles, please.
3: There's no doubt, as I travel the state, the cost of living is the number one issue people talk to me about. And I get it. I just went to the grocery store to pick up a pound of hamburger for my mom, and it was $6.99 a pound. Before Joe Biden, it was $4.99 a pound. And we saw grocery prices go up 20% under Joe Biden. And of course, gas prices went up, and now they come back down, and now they're back up again. And so it puts a real pressure on families' budgets. And that's why we're working so hard to put more money back in your pockets through the Working Families Tax Cut. We were able to avoid a $2,400 tax increase that would have happened if we didn't pass that law. No tax on tips, no tax on overtime, tax cuts for for seniors. There was a waitress in Omaha whose W-2 got put together on both the overtime and the regular pay. When it got separated out, she got an extra $1,500 back from the government. That's a house payment, or that's more money for groceries or for gas. That's putting money back in people's pockets. Democrat Dan over here, though, he would have voted against all those tax cuts. He would have taken more money away from you when we see these high prices. He would have voted against those tax cuts, against working people who wanted no tax on tips, no tax on overtime. And he would side with the Democrats on all the other policies that would increase taxes.

0: Medicare for All, for example. You think healthcare is expensive now? Wait till you have a socialized system like they do in Canada or the UK. And we were told that our premiums wouldn't go up. Think what it's going to be when we have one where you can't see a doctor and you can't get care.
1: That's time, Senator Ricketts. Thank you. Mr. Osborne, you have 45 seconds to rebut because he mentioned your name.
2: Yeah, he mentioned the Big Beautiful Bill Act. And yes, I would have voted against the state that the current Big Beautiful Bill Act is in. But since we're delving in hypotheticals, that act was passed by a tiebreaker for J.D. Vance. So if I would have beaten Deb Fischer and operating as a true independent in Washington, D.C., that would have been leverage. That would have been leverage to deliver for Nebraska. That's, I think, the power of being an independent and being able to work with both sides to get it done. Because I wouldn't have allowed the Big Beautiful Bill Act to strip $1 trillion away from Medicaid. And people's health care are going to be hurting, as well as some other things. There's a few good things in the bill. It's 900 pages. Okay.
1: Time, Mr. Osborne. Thank you.
2: Thank you.
1: We're moving on to our next question. Andrew Begley with the Flatwater Free Press. This question will be answered first by Senator Ricketts.
3: Congress last year passed a budget reconciliation package, commonly known as the One Big Beautiful Bill, that will cut $1 trillion from Medicaid over the next decade and cost 10 million Americans their health insurance. Advocates have warned that the $50 billion rural health fund within the bill will provide only short-term relief. A Flatwater Free Press reader asks, what will you do to ensure the affordability and quality of health care delivery in Nebraska?
0: Well, first of all, I'm going to reject your notion that it was cuts to Medicaid, because spending on Medicaid is still going up. And the reforms we passed were to be able to preserve Medicaid for the people who qualify for it. So the reforms were such as, you can't collect it when you're dead. You can't collect it in two states. You can't be an illegal immigrant and collect it. And then we also put in work requirements so that 20-something-year-old guy who's sitting on his parents' couch, doesn't have a wife, doesn't have a kids, that we don't have to pay for him unless he wants to go do 20 hours worth of work, 20 hours worth of education, or 20 hours worth of volunteer work. That's the reforms we put in there to be able to preserve Medicaid going forward. We also, as you mentioned, did the Rural Workforce or the Rural Healthcare Transformation Fund, which will bring about $200 million to Nebraska to be able to help hospitals, rural hospitals, get to be more sustainable. Republicans have lots of other ideas about giving people more money so that they can go buy their own health care, buy it across states. In fact, pharmacy drugs have fallen 3% in July, the most it's fallen in 60 years. That's because, in part at least, we did reform on contract management. Democrat Dan over here, he wants Medicare for all. He wants to put you on a socialized system that would take away your doctor, take away, and look, you wouldn't even get health care because of the terrible system they got. Go look at Canada, go look at the UK. That's the cost of going to socialized medicine, which is Democrat Dan's plan for how we tackle health care. We're offering real solutions. Democrat Dan is going to blow up the budget.
1: Thank you, Senator Ricketts. Mr. Osborne, you have 90 seconds to answer the question, and then we'll pause, and you have 45 seconds to rebut Senator Ricketts.
2: Yep, thank you. You know, I was just out in Chadron, Nebraska recently, and there's a dialysis plant that just closed as a direct result of the Big Beautiful Bill Act and cutting Medicaid for people who rely on it. These are people who've worked their whole lives that are now being discarded. They now have to drive 200 miles round trip 3 days a week to get blood dialysis done. So, you know, the dominoes are going to be starting to fall. And, you know, the act also is hurting corn producers as well. There's a 45Z tax credit that for every 1 gallon of ethanol produced in this country, there's a $1 tax credit. This is in the Big Beautiful Bill Act. And 100% of that tax credit goes to ethanol producers, and it's going to cost the taxpayers $46 billion. I don't disagree with the fact that we could help keep that industry active. We all know ethanol is very important to Nebraska. But I think that we need an amendment. And when I go to Washington, D.C., I'm going to fight for an amendment so our corn growers can get 50% of that tax credit and not the lion's share going to the CEOs. But that's what my opponent does. he takes money from the big corporations. That's what he's known his whole life, and that's who he's going to work for.
1: Time, Mr. Osborne.
2: Thank you.
1: Now you have 45 seconds now to rebut Mr. Ricketts from earlier. After your drink.
0: Oh, I get to go now?
1: No, he's going to go first, and then you'll have a rebuttal as well.
0: Great, thanks.
2: Oh, okay, thank you.
1: Yep.
2: So we have to think about these ethanol corporations. According to the Corn Board, 85% of ethanol plants are foreign-owned. And so in this 45Z tax credit, they changed the name from ethanol plants to ethanol producers, which makes it sound like the corn growers themselves are going to be receiving the tax cut. So again, there's so many things in the Big Beautiful Bill Act we could keep going on, but at the end of the day, the lion's share of everything that has been taken from Nebraskans goes to folks like Ricketts, who sit in the 0.001%.
1: Senator Ricketts, you can rebut.
0: I was talking to a woman from Papillion who is paying $350 for her healthcare meds. She went to TrumpRx and she found it there for $38. That's one way that Republicans are helping to lower the cost of drugs. And I mentioned already that prescription drugs have fallen the most they have in 60 years. That is making a difference for people. You also heard here Democrat Dan attacking ethanol plants, the working families tax cut, the 45Z tax credit. We actually changed that so it could go down to producers. And I was talking to one of those producers who said he expected to see maybe 30, 40 cents a bushel more if this all worked out. I said, hey, make sure you follow up with me. Let me know how that goes. So we're actually making a difference for farmers, for women in Papillion, to be able to put money more back in their pockets.
1: We're moving on to the next round. Juan Salinas has the next question, and this one will go to Mr. Osborne first.
4: ICE has arrested nearly 50,000 people in July. That's the highest single monthly arrest total during the second Trump administration. That's according to government data. ICE has faced backlash for its tactics. What is the appropriate oversight Congress should have in assessing the performance of the highest funded U.S. law enforcement agency?
2: Yeah. First of all, you have to start with the border when we're talking about that. Joe Biden and Kamala Harris, they failed on the border. They allowed immigrants to come to this country unchecked and unvetted. And Donald Trump has closed the border. And I believe without a border, we don't have a country. So it seems like we're doing pretty good there. But the flip side of that is immigration. And when you're talking about immigration, you have to talk about immigration custom enforcement. Look, the mission of immigration custom enforcement is to make sure that our communities stay safe, right? That violent criminals who come up here, set up shops in our neighborhoods, sex trafficking, fentanyl, you name it, is to get them out and deport them. I agree with that fundamental mission. But what we're seeing is we are seeing the same mission performed off administrations in the past off of a budget of $7 billion. Now that's been increased to $80 billion. So if you're a true fiscal conservative, you should be concerned with this number. This is wasteful government spending. And so, you know, again, we have to keep our communities safe. But we should never get used to troops in our street and mask agents. So Congress has a duty to make sure training is proper and make sure body cameras are worn.
1: Thank you, Mr. Osborne.
2: Thank you.
1: Senator Ricketts.
0: Anytime there's a loss of life in a law enforcement operation like Alex Pretty or Renee Good, it's a tragedy and it absolutely needs to be investigated and changes need to be made. I have worked to make sure we have a secure border. I voted for the Working Families Tax Cut, which dedicated $170 billion to be able to help build a wall, hire more agents. In fact, the National Border Patrol Council, the union for all the brave women and men who defend our border, came to Nebraska for the first time to endorse me because they know I will support them, just like I did when I was governor when I sent the Nebraska State Patrol down there. Now, what you heard here tonight, though, is Democrat Dan doing one of those lies. He says, oh, I like a secure border. But he also says he wants illegal immigrants to come here and get a pathway to citizenship and your voting rights. and your Social Security paid for by your higher taxes. He has said that our law enforcement

0: is like Nazi Germany. He has called law enforcement officers chicken shit. He is on tape saying, I can't say abolish ICE or I won't get elected. He wants to abolish ICE. To see how he will say anything to get elected, he's going to tell you all here one thing, because he thinks you all like border security. When he was talking to his liberal donors in those closed-door sessions he has, he's going to tell them something completely different. That is how he is trying to lie to you and hide his liberal beliefs. If he were in the Senate, he would be going for the same open border policies that Paul Perez said would create chaos on the border, and that's why the Border Patrol Council came here to endorse me. And by the way, he's too extreme for Nebraska.
1: Mr. Osborne, you have 45 seconds.
2: Yeah, thank you. Again, I have traveled the state. I've done hundreds of public events. Everybody is welcome to my town hall. And I have had Republicans, independents, Democrats, legalized marijuana now, come to my events and ask me questions and look me in the eye. That's why I'm doing a 93-county tour, so I could get out there and continue to talk to folks. What he's talking about, I don't really know what he was talking about there, but you know, there are people that are very passionate that when I'm having conversations with, I have to try to calm the temperature down for people. But he has somebody that follows me around the state, puts cameras in my faces, that's paid by them, and
1: that's
2: it is kind of disturbing.
1: I believe he mentioned you by name, so you have 45 seconds, Senator Ricketts.
0: Notice the one thing he didn't say is allowed in his so-called meetings here is the press. Why? Because he doesn't want it reported on. But that's where we have him on tape saying things like abolish ICE, or our law enforcement's like Nazi Germany, or calling our law enforcement officers chicken shit. Law enforcement doesn't support him because they know he won't support them. I have the endorsement of the federal, the Fraternal Order of the Police, the Lincoln Police Union as well as the Border Patrol Union. I will always stand with our law enforcement officers to keep you safe. Democrat Dan is going to side with the liberal Democrats who want an open border policy, who allow people into this country. Again, socialist Democrats believe that if you are a criminal illegal immigrant, you are allowed to come into this country. They don't want a border patrol. That's the people who recruited him. That's the people who are funding him.
1: Thank you. Our next question will be from Andrew Wegley, and Senator Ricketts will be first to respond.
3: For more than 6 months, the U.S. has been in a conflict with Iran that Congress never authorized. 18 U.S. service members have died in the war, which has also killed at least 3,400 Iranians and disrupted the global economy. Do you support the ongoing war with Iran?
0: There's no doubt that the conflict in Iran has put a lot of pressure on Nebraska families. First of all, those folks who have loved ones overseas that are in harm's way in the tragic loss of Sergeant Tejans here in Nebraska. A country that chants death to America cannot be allowed to have a nuclear weapon. That would put our kids at risk. It would put our allies at risk. We must make sure that Iran never gets that nuclear weapon. So we have to continue to put pressure on them. That means sanctions. That means blockading their ports. That means finding other ways to get oil out of the Straits of Hormuz. And there's a Goldman Sachs said the traffic is coming up, maybe as much as two-thirds as it was before. We need to unleash American energy to bring gas prices down, because that's putting pressure on Nebraska families as well. My opponent, Democrat Dan, sides with the Democrats on this. The Democrats want to undermine the president while he is trying to keep us safe in Iran. We know Iran has killed tens of thousands of their own people. They would kill hundreds of thousands of ours in a heartbeat. They can't be allowed to have this. And yet the Democrats, and Democrat Dan is one of them, will want to say, oh, well, we don't want them to have them, but they're not willing to do anything about it. In fact, they want to undermine the president while he's trying to defend us. I will always stand to make sure we have a secure nation, that we fund our military appropriately, and to make sure we take a strong stance against our adversaries. Democrat Dan will take the same appeasement-first strategy the Democrats do and make us less safe. And that's a problem for all of us.
1: Thank you, Senator Ricketts. Mr. Osborne, you have 90 seconds to answer the question, and you'll have 45 seconds to respond to Mr. Ricketts.
2: Yeah, thank you. I think everybody can agree that a terroristic regime should not have a nuclear weapon. I've been through the Strait of Hormuz myself on an aircraft carrier, a naval vessel, in battle stations. It's customary to be in battle stations. And I saw on the coast of Iran, I saw the missile batteries pointed down into the strait. And it is certainly

0: extremely unnerving. And we have kept a carrier battle group in the Persian Gulf. I spent 6 months there on the aircraft carrier total. But we have kept that presence there for this very reason, right, for deterrence. And we continue to do so. But we were promised no new foreign wars. But here we are 185 days into a new foreign war. And Nebraskans are paying the price. We're paying it in lives, but also especially rural people. You know, I was talking to a row crop farmer not too long ago. He does about 2,000 acres. And he told me that he had to write a $50,000 check more for his inputs and fertilizer than if he was able to put that order in pre-war. That's a real check that he has to write. And so, you know, we have to stop digging this hole in the war in Iran. We have to give Congress back the power to act as a co-equal branch of government, because only Congress can declare war.
1: Thank you, Mr. Osborne.
0: Thank you.
1: You now have 45 seconds to respond.
0: Yeah. And, you know, what Senator Rickards said is about undermining the president. It's not about that at all. It's about a process of doing things the right way. And I believe that power does lie within Congress to declare war. But again, going back, the costs at home. Diesel fuel continues to rise as a result. You know, our rural folks, they have to drive a lot further than urban people. We have deliveries that have to get done with natural gas so we could heat our homes in the winter. And it's going to be a long winter for folks because the costs certainly are high. When energy goes up, everything goes up. So we have to find a diplomatic approach to finish this.
1: Thank you, Mr. Osborne.
0: Thank you.
1: The next question will come from Casey Wannenberg, and the first person to answer this will be Mr. Osborne.
2: President Donald Trump has announced a 90-day tariff waiver for up to 300,000 metric tons of imported ground beef, saying the move will help lower beef prices at the grocery store. The decision comes as the American rancher works to rebuild their herds. The U.S. Department of Agriculture says the nation's cattle herd is at its smallest size in nearly 75 years. Do you agree with Trump's decision? What do you think should be done to help American consumers facing record high beef prices without hurting U.S. ranchers?
0: Yeah, I think this is where Senator Rickards and I will see eye to eye that this is a colossal mistake for our cattle ranchers. I drove out to Alliance, Nebraska, and was talking to Scott and Becky, who own a cow-calf operation, because when I want to learn about operations, I certainly am not going to go to the CEO of Tyson to learn about it. I'm going to go out to where people are doing the work and understand their problems. But he said he had to cut his herd in half this year because of preparation for drought conditions. So these, you know, these are real. But throughout time, this industry has ebbed and flowed. But bringing in 300,000 pounds or metric tons, excuse me, of foreign beef, and beef, mind you, that China wouldn't even touch, undercuts our actual producers here in the state. But you know, my opponent here has, when he was governor, he allowed Chinese-owned Smithfield to start to purchase their own hogs and get into the producing industry and continue to vertically integrate the meatpacking industry. And that's a giant mistake. So I think where I'm always going to stand is I'm always going to stand for the producers, the hog farmers, and the cattle ranchers. And I think my opponent here has shown that he's going to be on the side of the meat packers here in Nebraska.
1: Senator Rickards, you have 90 seconds to answer the question, and then you'll have 45 seconds to respond to Mr. Osborne.
3: I will always fight for our Nebraska farmers and ranchers. I have the endorsement of the Nebraska Farm Bureau, which is the largest farm group in our state. And they endorse me because they know I always fight for farmers and ranchers. I told President Trump that short-term solutions to try and address the cost we all want to bring down for folks are not going to work and are actually bad for our cattle ranchers. Right now, they're trying to make decisions on their heifers. And this actually makes it more difficult on them to keep those heifers so they can expand the size of the herd. Expanding the size of the herd is how we get long-term to lower prices for consumers.

0: consumers and families. So that's the real solution. I've worked toward those types of solutions when I supported sustainable beef to create options for our cow-calf producers to be able to, you know, find other places to take their cattle. Democrat Dan over here, though, one of his largest donors actually wrote the Paris Climate Accord. They think that cattle just produce methane and they want to try and get rid of them. So while Democrat Dan may be trying to talk a good game about how he's going to protect our ranchers, the people that are paying his bills are the extreme environmentalists that are going to try and shut down agriculture. Do you think that guy's going to protect our farmers and ranchers when the Paris Climate Accord guy is writing the check? No way. Right? We want somebody who has a proven record of fighting for ranchers, not somebody who's going to pay lip service and then bow down to the extreme environmentalists on all their different plans, because that's who's paying his bills. That's who's writing him checks.
1: Thank you, Senator Ricketts. You have another 45 seconds to respond to Mr. Osborne.
0: In addition to that, one of the things that we saw from the Biden administration was a 30 by 30 plan. It was designed to take 30% of our land here in Nebraska and put it into conservation. Nebraska is 97% privately owned. That means they were planning on taking land from our farmers and ranchers to be able to do that. I fought against that. I did town halls all around the state to gin people up to fight this. We got it stopped. But Democrat Dan, he's going to be on the side of that. He's been on national news saying he is with the Democrats on every major issue. This was a major issue for the Democrats. So Democrat Dan is going to be on the side of the extreme environmentalists who are going to try and take away your land, take away your private property rights, just like they tried with Waters of the U.S. That's who Democrat Dan's going to side with. He's not going to side with our farmers and ranchers. I've been delivering for Nebraskans. He's too extreme.
1: Thank you, Senator Ricketts. Mr. Osborne, you have 45 seconds.
2: Thank you. You know, we really need to get this third podium up here for Democrat Dan. You know, our ranchers, I mean, Nebraska's first in beef. We are the beef state. We're third in corn. We're fifth in soybeans. And I'm always going to be on the side of the producers and the growers. But, you know, he keeps talking about money from people. I have received small dollar donations from all 93 counties. We have individual donations from over 71,000 Americans. And so my campaign truly is about powered by the people. I will go to Washington, D.C., and I will fight to end Citizens United and get the dark money out of politics, because that's the root cause of corruption.
1: Thank you, Mr. Osborne. We're moving on to our final question. Aaron Sandiford has the question, and this will be answered by Senator Ricketts first.
3: Former Senator Ben Sasse has talked about his disappointment and disillusionment in how the Senate functions in the modern era, that leadership dictates too much, that individual members and committee work are less valued. What reforms to how the Senate functions would you support, and what would you like to see done?
0: Certainly, the Senate is designed to move slowly. That was to make sure that we wouldn't be whipsawed back and forth by different policy changes. And that's one of the beauties of the Senate. One of the rules that supports that is the filibuster rule, which I support, to be able to make sure we protect the minority. And I supported that when I was governor of Nebraska as well. We want to make sure we do that because both parties end up there, and it forces the parties to work together. So that's actually a feature, not a bug in the system. So those are the things we need to support. I would certainly like to see us be able to move quicker on things, and we try to make reforms to those rules. In the Senate, I sit on the Foreign Relations Committee, and I've introduced things like the Match Act to stop Communist China from being able to buy the high-end machines that make chips. I've also got a bill to stop them making chips. You may recall I actually banned TikTok on state devices here. So I've been able to show that we can make a difference in the different areas, being able to support E-15 with Deb Fischer, trying to get that passed. Democrat Dan says he is going to be an independent, not caucus with anybody. Well, that's foolishness. That's not going to happen. That means he won't get any sort of leverage with anybody, because that's not how the system works. So he will end up caucusing with the Democrats. And by the way, he has told his donors that's what he would do. He's caught on tape saying, I'm not going to caucus with Pete Ricketts' party. He's advertising in California right now that he'll be the 51st vote to flip the Senate for the Democrats. That's what Democrat Dan will do. He will join the Democrats in that caucus, and he will be the deciding vote on the things that will drive up our taxes.
1: Thank you, Senator Ricketts. Mr. Osborne, it's your turn, and then you'll have 45 seconds to rebut.
2: Yeah, thank you. You know, I believe in the words of Abraham Lincoln, that this is a government by and for the people. We have gotten to the point where party bosses and their donors control Washington, D.C. That's how we've gotten into a lot of the messes that we find ourselves in. I mentioned Citizens United. I will fight to get campaign finance reform so we're left with elected officials that just want to run based off of principle, not party. We just have to take off these red and blue jerseys and come back together as Americans. He mentioned the big beautiful bill again and not having any kind of leverage as an independent. I beg to differ. I think we're 250 years into this great American experiment. I love this country, and I think it's time to continue this experiment by electing an independent to the halls of power. And, as far as caucusing goes, I don't need to caucus with either party. Nobody's got a monopoly on a good idea. I will work with Republicans to get things passed, but it's about delivering for Nebraska. That's what I intend to do, is to work for the people of Nebraska, not a party boss.
1: Okay, you have 45 seconds to respond to Senator Ricketts.
2: Yeah, thank you. And, I mentioned the Big Beautiful Bill Act and the leverage. So it really is, I've talked to some D.C. insiders since I started doing this, people who are involved on the Hill every day, and maybe he can confirm or deny this, but caucusing is about who you eat lunch with, and really about, so for me, it's just like any other job. That I've had. You make friends, you make alliances, and you get people who are like-minded thinkers like you to get stuff done. Like I mentioned, I really want to go and make an amendment to the 45Z tax credit to get our corn growers their lion's share.
1: Thank you, Mr. Osborne.
2: Thank you.
1: That completes round two. You guys go ahead and take a drink. We're going to move on to round three. We're not going to get through all of round three, but we're going to give it our best. The next question comes from Andrew Wegley, and the first person to answer this will be Mr. Osborne.
4: Mr. Osborne, your campaigns have been boosted by PACs funded by so-called dark money groups that are not required to disclose their donors. Senator Ricketts, you have faced criticism for donating $5.2 million to your own reelection effort. What reforms, if any, do each of you think should be made to address spending in federal elections?
2: Yeah, it is about getting that dark money out, right? All throughout the state, I go and I help educate people because so many people don't really understand it. I didn't fully understand it till I started running for office myself. You have the campaign side of finance, campaign finance, and that has a limit. The limit this year was $7,000, $3,500 pre-primary, $3,500 general. And that's it. So that's all an individual can donate to the campaign. Then you have the dark money side to it, where it's an unlimited amount of money. This is where billionaires like Elon Musk and George Soros, I'll have to include the Ricketts family in this, where they can really make an impact in politics. That is the corruption. We could talk a lot about free and fair elections being the basis for our democracy. And we have to protect our democracy at all costs. But we just have, the problem is we have a select few people around the country that really interfere with our elections through massive donations. So that's what I want to fix, because that's certainly the problem.
1: Senator Ricketts, you have 90 seconds to answer the question and 45 seconds to rebut, since he did mention your family as part of the corruption.
0: So, you see what Democrat Dan just did there, right? He starts talking about dark money, but he's received money through PACs that takes that corporate dark money, just like Andrew Wegley said. So he has actually been out there saying, oh, he doesn't like this stuff, but he's one of the beneficiaries of it. You mentioned that I've contributed to my campaign. I have. I'm a Nebraskan. I contributed to my campaign because I believe in this state. And Nebraskans know where I stand and what I'll do. I've got lots of Nebraskans who have endorsed me and have supported my campaign as well. Democrat Dan over here, though, in his first race against Deb Fischer, 95% of his money came from outside the state of Nebraska. His top fundraising zip codes, Washington, D.C., New York City, California, The Los Angeles Times just had a story that talked about how Democrat Dan had raised more money in California by twice as much than he had raised in Nebraska. And folks, this is what I'm talking about. Democrat Dan is trying to sell you a message about how he's this regular guy from Nebraska, but he's being bought and paid for by people on the coast who want a senator from California or New York, not one from Nebraska. I will always be a senator for Nebraska. This is where my roots are. He's getting paid by these people out of state, the Paris climate activists, Elizabeth Warren. All these liberal Democrats are giving him money. Why do you think that is? Why do you think they're giving him the money? Because they know he will do what they say when he gets to the U.S. Senate.
1: Thank you, Senator Ricketts. You have another 45 seconds.
0: This is one of the reasons why I'm asking for your vote, folks. I have been delivering for Nebraska for 12 years. You know where I stand. You know what I'm going to do. Democrat Dan keeps trying to insinuate that somehow I can be part of this billionaires club or whatever. The truth is, I can't be bought. He already has. He's been paid for by those liberal out-of-state interests who are funding his campaign. The climate activists, the Elizabeth Warrens of the world. In his first race, Chuck Schumer, the leader of the Democrat, gave him nearly $4 million. And then he's pretended like, well, I don't even know who that is. Democrat Dan is trying to sell you a bill of goods. He's lying to your face, and you should be shocked by how easily he does it. Folks, this man is being paid for by liberal out-of-state interests. I've delivered for Nebraska.
1: Thank you, Senator Ricketts. Mr. Osborne, you have 45 seconds.
2: Yeah, thank you. You know, I mentioned before, I've had over 71,000 individual donors to my campaign. My average donation still remains about $40. What he's talking about are independent expenditures. These are people who go and they start super PACs. I don't know who these people are, and they raise money in my name. And those are the ones that run ads. And if it doesn't say, I'm Dan Osborne or I'm Pete Ricketts, I approve this message, that's dark money working. You know, so really, I think my biggest donor that I got to say in Nebraska is from Nebraska. He's a business owner, and these people donated to my campaign because I talk about right to repair laws that have teeth, consumer protection laws, things like that.
1: Thank you. This will be our last question of the evening. Aaron Sandiford is asking it, and it will go to Senator Ricketts first.
3: Senator, how best can Congress help the United States win the global race for artificial intelligence supremacy without putting the nation's land and water resources at risk, including the Ogallala Aquifer?
0: Communist China is the single biggest external threat that we have as a nation. As governor, I banned TikTok on state devices. I moved our trade office out of Shanghai to Germany because I saw the threats that was coming from it. And when it comes to AI, this is how Xi Jinping, the dictator of China, thinks he can beat us. I have introduced the Match Act. It's a bipartisan bill with Andy Kim from New Jersey. It's attached to the National Defense Authorization Act. That would prevent China from buying the high-end machines that make the high-end chips. I've also introduced the Safe Chips Act, again, a bipartisan bill, to prevent China from buying the high-end chips. Folks, we got to stop cut China off from getting these things. But we got to make sure we got somebody who's going to be strong on defense. The Democrats have not been. They consistently underfund it and demand concessions just to protect our country. Democrat Dan has been on CNN and on News Nation saying he agrees with the Democrats on every major issue. Folks, this is a major issue. We got to have a strong defense. The Democrats have been against funding it. They keep undermining it. Democrat Dan would be a part of that. So we got to have people who have got a demonstrated track record of keeping this country safe. I'm the only person in this race that's got that track record of keeping our country safe, keeping your kids safe, fighting against communist China. Democrat Dan would be appeasement first.
1: Mr. Osborne, you have 90 seconds to answer the question, and then you'll have a chance to rebut.
2: Thank you. Yeah, data centers is something that comes up always in a town hall, and people have concerns for good reason. You know, and when you're talking about data centers, you have to talk about the fact that there's potentially taking advantage of our public power system. We have cheap power here. So ultimately, for me, our power bill shouldn't go up $1 for these billion-dollar corporations coming in, setting up shop in Nebraska. And then we have to talk

0: you know, like you mentioned, Ogallala Aquifer, there's definitely parts of the Ogallala Aquifer that have been depleted. In fact, we're depleting it 6 times faster than it gets replenished. So we can win this race with China, but we could also do it with guardrails to ensure that data centers aren't going in spots where the Ogallala Aquifer is in trouble. And with community agreements from people who live in the areas that should be benefiting from these going in. And that's what I'm going to go fight for. But being tough on China, I think, since that was mentioned, it is about military readiness. I understand that deeply, that we have to have that level, so we have to be investing in modern-day drones, etc., not archaic battleships. But my opponent has given $800,000 in tax credits to data centers. Meanwhile, our property taxes continue to rise. That certainly is a problem.
1: Thank you, Mr. Osborne. Thank you. You've got 45 more seconds. You can continue now.
0: Yeah, so the data centers, especially when you're talking about AI, but data centers have been here a long time. Probably a lot of us did a Google search on the way here. That's data centers working in action. So, again, we got to be first. There's way to do it. But also, I do have to go back to that $800,000 in tax credits. Meanwhile, Nebraska has some of the highest property taxes in the country. And last I checked, we don't have a coastline. We got a corn coastline here in Nebraska. But it's about making sure AI does the right thing, curing cancer, not spying on us with flock cameras.
1: Thank you, Senator Ricketts. You have 45 seconds.
2: When it comes to data centers, local control is the name of the game. If communities are considering a data center, what they should do is negotiate first. They're in charge. They're in the driver's seat. They should make sure, yes, you shouldn't impact my power rates. You should conserve water, closed-loop systems. But then they can ask for more. Property taxes are one of the biggest issues here in Nebraska. There's counties in Georgia that have asked data centers to pay their property taxes. Louisiana has data centers paying 50,000 teacher bonuses. Communities should ask for those things first. This is a national security issue. This is how China plans to beat us with AI. Democrat Dan and his Democrats in New York and Pennsylvania are trying to shut down data centers statewide, which hamper local communities' choice and hamper our ability to fight AI in China.
1: Thank you, Senator Ricketts. At this point, we are going to conclude the evening with a 2-minute statement from each candidate. We had a coin flip in the back. Senator Ricketts will be going first. The time starts now.
2: Folks, we've been through a lot together here in Nebraska. Pandemics, floods, wildfires, tornadoes. We've also grown the state, provided record tax relief, kept people safe. I've always done what's best for Nebraska. You know me, and you know what I'll do. I will lead with Nebraska first, and I deliver. My opponent's just the opposite, and you heard it here tonight. This kind of wishy-washy answers, empty lines, false attacks. The facts are, he was recruited by Democrat socialists. Democrats run his campaign. The Democrat Party of Nebraska has endorsed him. Democrats fund his campaign, and he's funneled $500,000 to his own pockets from it. He has told his liberal donors that he would be the 51st vote to flip the Senate. For the Democrats, of course. He thinks Democrat socialists have some good ideas. He is for the Equality Act, which would put transgender activists in charge of putting boys and girls bathrooms, boys and girls sports, and allow for transgender surgeries for kids. He wants illegal immigrants to have a pathway to citizenship, voting rights, and your Social Security benefits. Democrat Dan is too extreme, and he would be the most extreme senator we've ever sent to the U.S. Senate from Nebraska. And if he were in charge of the Senate and gave it to the Democrats, that would be a disaster for Nebraska. Higher taxes, open borders, kids, boys playing girls' sports, transgender surgery. Let's not go backwards. Democrat Dan is too extreme for Nebraska, and that's why I'm asking for your vote.
1: Thank you, Senator Ricketts. Mr. Osborne.
0: Yeah, thank you. You know, we should close the border with Iowa. Stands for idiots out wandering around. Sorry if you're from Iowa. But no, I think what we've heard tonight is we've heard a lot of issues.